0: The city's mayor called nuclear weapons absolute evil and urged Japan to uphold its post-war non-nuclear principles. 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
0: President Trump launches trucking jobs programs for veterans. Correspondent Richard Boyd reports.
2: Transportation Secretary Sean Duffy has launched the Freedom Haulers program, which encourages veterans to enter the trucking industry by highlighting career opportunities and benefits. The administration says veterans' experience operating military vehicles makes them well-suited for life on the road. Promotion of the program has been tied to the administration's broader crackdown on illegal aliens with commercial drivers' licenses. Officials say trucking jobs can offer competitive pay, flexible schedules, benefits, training assistance, and signing bonuses. Richard Boyd reporting.
0: Lake Mead, the largest reservoir in the U.S., has plummeted to its lowest water level since it was created some 90 years ago. Another sign of the crisis plaguing the Colorado River, a major waterway that supplies water to the U.S. West. Breaking news at townhall.com. A controversial name change has angered over a million Californians. Correspondent Kim Moorman has the details.
3: More than 1.3 million people in the Golden State signed petitions to place Proposition 39 on the November ballot. Supporters say the state's attorney general has rewritten the voter guide language, changing a description of voter ID and citizenship verification requirements in a wording that says citizens would be barred from voting without government-issued IDs. Critics call the move misleading and politically motivated. Ken Lorman reporting.
0: The childhood home of Apollo 11 astronaut Neil Armstrong is for sale in Ohio. The owner hopes a buyer will donate the historic house to the Armstrong Museum. The home is listed for $430,000. More on these stories at townhall.com.
4: From the Fox 45 Weather Authority team, I'm meteorologist Justin Chambers. Mostly clear overnight with temperatures dropping into the 70s, heating back up on Monday with highs back into the mid-90s, also bringing that chance for storms back into play, especially Monday afternoon and for the first couple of days of the new work week. From the Fox 45 Weather Authority, I'm meteorologist Justin Chambers for Talk Radio 680 WCBM.
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11: Friday,

0: August the 7th. Before we do a quick check of the headlines, sometimes people write me questions. One of the questions, believe it or not, is often, Scott, what do you do in the commercial breaks? When you're just sitting there and we're listening to the commercials and we're waiting for you to come back on, what do you do? Let me tell you what I'm doing. I sign books. Literally, I have lists upon lists of books that people want me to sign. A Revolution of Common Sense. Now, it came out last November. It was a New York Times bestseller. You can still get it on Amazon. I'm sure at a fair price these days. But I sign books, and I'm sitting here. How many we got to sign? Like 100. Literally, I'm going to sign like 100 books. Anyway, that's what we're doing. Quick check of the headlines. The Senate has honored Lindsey Graham by passing the final significant bill that he was authoring, a series of major sanctions on Russia and some that target Iran in a landslide, 86-11 vote. Key issue here is that the president is authorized in this legislation to levy a 100% tariff on imported Russian oil. The critical bill now goes over to the House. Hope it passes there. Power is changing hands in Colombia, the second largest country in South America. Today, Abelardo de la Estrella was inaugurated as the country's 36th president. He's a firebrand conservative, ardently pro-Israel, anti-cartel, anti-Marxist, and he's taking over for a communist named Gustavo Petro. This is another country, yet another country, I should say, in South and Central America, rejecting communism in favor of common sense. And as the midterms get closer and closer here in the United States, we here at the Scott Jennings Show are going to be covering the most competitive House races that will determine who controls Congress after November. Today, we take you to the land of enchantment, New Mexico, to cover one of the most competitive House elections this cycle. It is the second district in New Mexico. The candidates are Greg Cunningham, the Republican, versus Gabe Vasquez, the incumbent Democrat. Let's take a listen to what Greg Cunningham is telling the people of New Mexico. Cut one.
1: We need someone in there that when they look you in the eye and they tell you something that you know they mean. The old adage of say what you mean and mean what you say. I made a career on that and a life on that. And so I have a job to do, a mission to finish, and I'm committed to doing that from this seat.
0: And joining me now to discuss the campaign is that Republican named Greg Cunningham. This is New Mexico's 2nd District. Greg, welcome in to the Scott Jennings Show.
2: Oh, well, thank you for having me. I'm honored.
0: Well, I'm glad you're here and glad you're running. Now, you have an interesting background. You were in the Marines. You're a lieutenant colonel. You're a combat veteran. You've been a small business owner. You were even once embedded undercover with the cartel. I want you to talk to us about your life story and what led up to you getting into this political campaign.
2: Ah, well, thank you. I was the only thing I will take umbrage with, and I was an enlisted man in the Marines. I was not an officer. I actually worked for a living. That's what we say in the Marine Corps.
0: Got it. All right. Understood.
2: Yes, sir. And again, born and raised in Albuquerque. A former combat Marine. I was in Desert Storm, got my combat action ribbon there. Albuquerque Police Department, 22 years. Started my own business. 6 children, 9 grandchildren. My path here is a blue collar working path. And I'm very proud of that. I did a lot of undercover work to include work with, we called it Black Bloc at the time. It was the precursor to Antifa. So I have actually done undercover with what people are calling now protesters, which we know really they are anarchists. They're paid agitators. I have done undercover work at the border. I have done Title III's, which are wiretaps. So I have a very personal hands-on experience with the border and how to get control of that and how to provide a safe future for our children and grandchildren.
0: Well, this issue of the border and border control and border security and what we're going to do about it has become a central issue in your campaign. Your opponent, Gabe Vasquez, says the border wall is a ridiculous waste of money. I want you to listen to this and we'll get your reaction. Cut three.
3: I also read that you're opposed to some border wall construction. We know that there's border wall construction in New Mexico, near El Paso in the Sunland Park, New Mexico area. But there's also new construction that was announced in a very remote part of the state that borders a very remote part of Mexico as well. And that is the Bujio of New Mexico. Can you tell us about your concerns there?
4: Yeah, I can tell you it's a ridiculous waste of money.
0: Ridiculous waste of money or necessary? What do you think, Greg?
2: Oh, my gosh. I can tell you from firsthand experience, it is necessary. Absolutely necessary. It's, and again, a ridiculous waste of money. What is our safety worth? What are our wives going to the store and our children in school and our being able to walk your neighborhood at night? How much is that worth? What's the cost that we put on that? And so I would say that anything we do to provide those things for our family and our people here in New Mexico, it's not about cost for me.
0: Yeah, I think of all the things that the government spends money on, and the thing that you would want it to spend money on always and the most is the security of the American people. I mean, what else is the purpose of government, if we're not going to secure our border and protect our people? And, of course, New Mexico, I mean, how many miles of border does your district have here? Like, it's got to be 100, 200 miles, something. And so this isn't a far away issue for people in this district. This is something happening every single day.
2: I don't know the exact number, and I don't want to guess because as a detective, I've learned guessing is a bad thing. I know it's over 400 miles, so it's vast. We have a ton here, and the cartels utilize every mile of that to their advantage. I mean, America needs to understand that the cartels are a national security threat. You know, the administration did a great job at ending the catch and release people coming across the border, the open border. That's step one. But the same challenges and obstacles that I faced as a detective are still there. And the cartels, again, America just needs to understand and please remember I'm a former Marine, so my verbiage can be we're at war with them. I mean, if we're going to call it the war on drugs, let's extrapolate that to the reality. The reality is we're at war with the cartels. They are, in essence, they are poisoning our children in the name of profit, and I won't allow it anymore.
0: All right, our guest today is Greg Cunningham, running for Congress in New Mexico's 2nd District. We've got about a minute left here, Greg. I want to give you the last word. I know border security and immigration control is a big issue, but also the economy, quality of life, these things are also important to you. Give us the pitch. Why should voters here throw out the Democrat and go back to the Republicans?
2: Well, I think a lot of times, sometimes, and I'll try to speak quickly, which I'm half Tennessean, so that's hard for me, is basically nothing happens until we have the chaos ended. Until we have our border secure, our streets secure, the chaos done, business, school, education, none of those things are going to matter. And so my wheelhouse, my expertise is public safety and getting things done. I'm a problem solver. Mm-hmm. And so when people talk about what are your policies, it's tempting me to just to look at Gabe Vasquez and say, whatever that guy is, I'm the exact opposite. And that's the truth. And it really is that simple. I'm the antithesis of Gabe Vasquez in every way, shape and form. And I take great pride in that.
0: Well, it's hard to have prosperity without safety, and obviously you embody that. Greg Cunningham, running for Congress in New Mexico, thanks for sharing some time with us today on the Scott Jennings Show. We're going to take a break. When we come back, the relief factor, pain of the week. Who will it be? Find out after this.
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21: 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If the leftists haven't had enough yet, there's more. This is the Scott Jennings Show.
0: It's Friday, August the 7th, Common Sense for the American People. Scott Jennings broadcasting for Salem and happy to be broadcasting from Louisville, Kentucky today. Although, I will be heading up to Washington this weekend. If you're at the Young Americas Foundation, I'll be delivering the big speech Saturday night in Washington, D.C. We'll look forward to doing that. But it is Friday afternoon, and it is 22 minutes past the hour. And you know what that means, Hollywood Sean. It's time for the Relief Factor Pain of the Week.
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0: All right. This week's Relief Factor Pain of the Week comes to us from the great state of Wisconsin, where Democrats are apparently looking at everything that has gone wrong for their party over the last few years and saying, you know what? We just haven't quite gone far enough. I want you to meet Francesca Hong, state legislator, chef, Democratic socialist, and currently leading in the race to become the Democratic nominee for governor of Wisconsin. And boy, does Francesca have a record. Back in 2020, she declared, I support defunding the police as a first step towards abolishing the police. She said police exist to, quote, uphold white supremacy. She supports abolishing ICE. She talks about abolishing prisons. She's called for abolishing the United States Senate, which, frankly, you're running for governor of Wisconsin, seems a little ambitious to me, but she's got big dreams and big plans for her country. So, police gone, immigration control gone, prisons gone, Senate gone. But don't worry, there's more. She also said that she hated Thanksgiving so much, in fact, that it should be canceled. Let's hear that in Cut 11.
1: Thanksgiving is also a time that's incredibly painful for many people in our communities.
0: Painful. I mean, I'm going to be honest. I was talking about this with some people. There are people out there that have to spend Thanksgiving with people that, yeah, it is painful for them. I don't think that's what she means, however. But she got a lot of flack for saying she wanted to cancel Thanksgiving. Now, after that criticism came in, she says, you know what? I actually love Thanksgiving. Cut 13.
12: My favorite holiday is Thanksgiving. Because
22: there you have it.
12: Yep. I don't want to cancel it. I actually love it.
0: Okay, we went from hating and canceling Thanksgiving to, you know what? I love Thanksgiving. I'll let you decide in which case she's letting out her true feelings. It is amazing what running statewide in Wisconsin can do for your appreciation of pumpkin pie, I guess. She's doing the same thing on policing, however. She said that defunding the police was the first step towards abolishing the police. Now she says, oh, no, quote, I'm serious about public safety. Well, congratulations. So we're about 98% of everybody in America. This woman is a socialist. Hong. She's running as a socialist. You would think that the most famous socialist in America right now would be thrilled. Hey, we got a socialist running for governor with a chance to win in Wisconsin. I'm happy. But no. That's actually not the case. Bernie Sanders was asked about endorsing this woman this week, and he said, basically, I don't know enough about the race to get involved. Do you know how crazy you have to be for Bernie Sanders to back away from endorsing you if you are expressing his socialist views? How far left off the reservation do you have to wander before Bernie Sanders pretends he's never heard of Wisconsin? It's like getting kicked off of Willie Nelson's concert bus tour for smelling like marijuana. I mean, Francesca Hong, the perfect avatar for the Democratic Party's problem right now. They said crazy things when they thought crazy things were fashionable. And they said them because they believe it. Defund the police, abolish ICE, cancel Thanksgiving. Now that voters are paying attention and we've all come to our senses again, suddenly everybody wants to run away from their true feelings and say, no, I just care about affordability. I don't necessarily want you to get murdered in the streets, they say. You know, the great thing about the internet is that it keeps receipts. And this week, Francesca Hong is learning a painful lesson. You can delete the tweets, but you cannot delete the crazy. And that is why, Francesca Hong, you are the Relief Factor Pain of the Week.
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4: This is Pastor David Lewis for today's Moment of Truth. I've said before and I continue to say again that Americans are a spoiled people for the most part. Obviously, there are some who are thankful and have expressed that thankfulness, but many in our land have had it so good for so long compared to those in other places that they don't feel the need to be thankful. When we've been given so much of God's providential mercies with little gratitude for the bounties we've received, we are full and we forget about God. We're satisfied with earth, so are content to do without heaven. We're quick with our prayers when we're hungry, but not so much when we're full. This is all a result of human pride, putting ourselves ahead of God. 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This is Pastor David Lewis of the Cub Hill Bible Presbyterian Church.
22: SRN News, I'm Mary Rose. Diplomatic efforts to end the conflict with Iran are facing new obstacles. Israel is rejecting President Trump's Gaza peace proposal, while Prime Minister Benjamin Netanyahu says Hamas must disarm before any Israeli troop withdrawal. Iran, meanwhile, is demanding the U.S. end its blockade and pull American forces from the region before reopening the Strait of Hormuz. Rounds of severe storms are set to bear down on millions across the Midwest and Great Lakes this week. Starting Monday, a level 2 out of 5 severe storm threat is covering major cities like Chicago, Detroit, Cleveland, and Pittsburgh. Damaging winds are expected to be the primary hazard. Widespread rain totals could be up to 3 inches. This is SRN News.
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2: From the Fox 45 Weather Authority team, I'm meteorologist Justin Chambers. Mostly clear overnight with temperatures dropping into the 70s, heating back up on Monday with highs back into the mid-90s, also bringing that chance for storms back into play, especially Monday afternoon and for the first couple of days of the new work week. From the Fox 45 Weather Authority, I'm meteorologist Justin Chambers for Talk Radio 680 WCBM.
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26: Friday, August the 7th, home stretch of the week that was. And to go over it all, we'll engage in our traditional Friday punditry. Our pundit of the week this week is Siraj Hashmi, who is, I think, one of the funnier guys on the internet. Long history of expertly trolling the left. And occasionally some on the right, all part of his job as the senior media strategist, senior digital strategist, digital media strategist, now that I've butchered that, at Town Hall News, making his inaugural appearance on the Scott Jennings Show, Siraj Hashmi. Siraj, welcome in here. Thanks for doing this with us.
27: Thank you so much for having me, brother.
26: Yeah, this is great. You know, I should tell the audience, we don't really know each other. I know you from the internet, and I am constantly chuckling at your insights and takes and observations. And then I was pleased to see that our friends at Town Hall had decided to bring you in. Why don't we start there? Let's get the Siraj story. You haven't always been a conservative. You've been on a little journey. But now you find yourself at one of the most important conservative websites, Town Hall. Tell us about yourself.
27: It's an interesting journey. I don't know how much time you want me to share and spend on it, but I'll be very brief. I started off as very liberal, you know, very, very much protesting the Iraq War in 2000, through the 2000s, you know, voting for Barack Obama twice, even voting for Hillary Clinton in 2016. And slowly but surely, things that Democrats did, like in 2016, if you remember the Pulse nightclub shooting, they had this proposal, the no-fly, no-buy gun proposal. And originally, you know, with a name like mine, that probably would get swept up in that based on the arbitrary government watch list, right? So that was the first crack in the dam. And then I became very much pro-Second Amendment. And, yeah, I still had a lot of more liberal leanings, and I bought into sort of the misinformation and disinformation, just straight up, you know, media slander of Donald Trump. And then over the course of Trump's first term, what really sort of, you know, I couldn't deny was that Trump was actually really funny, and everything he did, whether it was wittingly or unwittingly, the guy was just hysterical. And from there, it sort of boiled over to COVID happening. realizing that once, as soon as we talk about this deal with Fauci and his contempt of Congress, you kind of go back all the way to those years and 2020 specifically when there was everyone has to be on lockdown, no one can go out, and then all of a sudden George Floyd happens, and it's like all the public health officials are like, go protest because systemic racism and white supremacy is more of a public health threat than COVID. Oh, and I was like, I can't do this.
0: That moment, and nobody wants to talk about it. I'm glad you brought it up. But basically you had people with the word doctor in their title saying, effectively arguing that the COVID virus could discern your politics and would give you a pass if you went out in the street to protest something as long as that something was judged to be politically moral at that time. That was literally what they were saying out loud to the American people. And at that moment, I think a lot of us, you and I think millions of Americans started to think, oh, wait a minute. If you're willing to say with a straight face that out loud to me, what of the rest of this is complete and total BS? And as we found out from the Anthony Fauci diary, a lot of it was BS. Let's start there for our Friday punditry. Siraj, I know this was a big issue for you back when it was going on. You've been following this and making a lot of commentary about it. I'll just ask you this question. Should Anthony Fauci have answered questions, or was he smart to take the fifth in front of the Senate committee?
27: I will say, Scott, the one thing that kind of gives me pause is that even his liberal champions in the media are sort of lamenting the fact that Anthony Fauci pled the fifth 111 times in front of the Senate Homeland Security Committee because he was granted a pardon by President Biden on his way out, all the way from 2014 up until the end of his presidency. So that's a span of 10 years. That was when the gain of function research really started in the Wuhan, laboratory. And as I think Senator Josh Hawley pointed out, is that you can't plead the fifth if you've been granted a pardon, because legally, like, what are you incriminating yourself with when you've already been given that pardon? So legally speaking, it should not hold up. The fact that he's being held in contempt of Congress, I agree with. I think that's the right move. I'm kind of disappointed in senators like John Fetterman, who's been pretty reasonable as of the last couple of years, to kind of vote along party lines and to not hold Fauci in contempt. But that, you know, that's besides the point, right? Those are, you know, little side notes. The bigger picture here is that, what exactly is Fauci hiding? I mean, we have his diary. We have a good chunk of it. We have specifically the areas where he highlighted the death toll, juxtaposed with, man, the media just loves me. And I don't know what it is. They just can't get enough of me. I just, you know, they think about me. I think about
0: oh,
27: them.
0: Yeah.
27: Kick Tapper, ooh, like these are the type of like love notes that he's sort of writing in his diary. And you're thinking to yourself, This is at the time, a septuagenarian, almost an octogenarian aged man. Like, what are you doing?
0: Yeah.
27: Like, even if you were writing a memoir, like, and that comes out, everyone's going to be like, what, WTF, mate? Like, what? At the time, you were supposed to be leading the pandemic response. And you know who I don't think is not getting enough scorn out of this? You know who was leading the task force during the COVID pandemic? Vice President Mike Pence.
0: Mm. You think Pence needs to
27: And there's not much talk about it.
0: If you were chairman of the committee, would you drag him in next?
27: I don't see why not. I mean, I don't know if executive privilege applies to him in this regard, but like at this point, that's I'm very surprised nobody's talking about Mike Pence.
0: On the Fauci piece, we had a legal scholar on from Yale this week, and he absolutely says that they can bypass a full Senate vote and either Vance or even Chuck Grassley, whoever is judged to be presiding over the Senate in the moment, can actually just send this right over to the Department of Justice. So I suspect he's going to end up having to tangle on this, because I agree with the lawyers that you've also talked to. You can't plead the fifth if you've already gotten a pardon. He got terrible legal advice, but he also got terrible public relations advice. It would have done him a world of good, I think, if he had just sat in front of the committee and said, you know what, I made the best decisions with the information I had at the time. We got some things right and we got a lot of things wrong, but it's important for us to know both. That way we improve for the next time. If he could have had the humility just to say that, he would have done himself a world of good. But instead, taking the fifth, boy, was that terrible, terrible PR advice. All right, let's move on. I want to talk about one of my favorite. Yeah, go ahead.
27: I was just going to say, what's very disappointing is that every doctor takes the Hippocratic Oath, you know, do no harm. Mm. And yet the only harm that he's focused on is not doing any harm to his own image.
0: Oh, yeah. Well, he did a lot of harm. It's amazing to me that he, I mean, this is a guy who sat in front of committees, has sat for countless thousands of media interviews. You know, he's never not been willing to talk ad nauseum. And so to sit there and, stonewall Congress like that, boy, it was a rough look. All right, I want to move on to the mayor of New York City. He's having an interesting week. First of all, he went to an event with a bunch of cops in Staten Island, and I want to play this for you and get your reaction to it. Mamdani getting booed off the stage. Cut six.
6: Ladies and gentlemen, are you ready for some more dancing? Oh, no, we're not. We're getting awards. Somebody's getting an award. You want to see?
0: He had that PR debacle, Siraj, and he also is, I think, sort of presiding over a debacle as it relates to these government-owned grocery stores, saying that we're going to have ID in order to get into the grocery stores. And, of course, a lot of us on the right have had fun with that. Do you feel like maybe the honeymoon is wearing off a little bit for Mamdani? What's your take?
27: You know, at this point, he's been the mayor for more than half a year. There are going to be his proponents who say he's doing a great job, that he's finally focusing on, you know, the working people of New York. But at the same time, this, who's driving the most sort of economic, benefit to New York, i.e. the business owners and everyone who's actually, any New Yorker would support this guy, right? Because you have the government run grocery stores. All the bodega owners, they're like, how is it possible that we have to now compete with a government subsidized grocery store that now also requires a library card, if you want to call it that, but it's really just an identification card. I mean, how are you going to prevent people from reselling it? Of course, Costco has, you know, membership. Sam's Club has membership. They're private enterprises. They have an entity where like they can probably hedge against a lot of reselling. But at the same time, like, how are you going to prevent people from really abusing the system? And it costs a lot of money. It's $70 million. It's crazy.
0: I know. It's crazy. And in the press conference, like, he's holding up, like, this bananas. Bananas are the greatest miracle of capitalism. You can grow a banana in whatever, Argentina, wherever they come from, and have it here in the United States the next day, and it costs, like, 30 cents. I mean, is anybody out there saying, boy, these bananas are breaking me? That's not... Of course not, but he's like standing up at this press conference holding the bananas up like he's getting ready to throw it up at the tip of a basketball game. You know, one other thing that happened to him this week, well, it didn't happen to him. I guess it happened to the people who supported him. He puts out the list of all the property owners in New York that he wants to tax. And all the people that supported him realized their names were on it, including this moron, Scott Galloway, who has this podcast with Kara Swisher, and he gets on the podcast, and he's like, I don't know what happened. I supported him, and now they've doxed me on the property tax list. Do you think the rich liberals in New York, Siraj, have realized that, yes, the leopard will also eat my face too, or you think it's going to take some more pain? Give you the last word in this segment.
27: It will be a little bit more pain because I don't think people look at Scott Galloway and think he's sort of like the voice of reason amongst the left. I mean, I think, yeah, maybe Kara Swisher's podcast, having that sort of joint venture with her is helpful to his brand, but ultimately, like, it's going to take a prominent figure in American society to really be like, you know what? I once supported Zohra Mamdani, but I can't take it anymore.
0: Yeah, it's that whole, you know, that plus the fact that he was saying 5 million and then the properties on there were 1 million. And oh, by the way, a lot of the properties on there people live in every day. These weren't second homes. I think a lot of people got a wake up call.
27: Not to mention the fact that the property value in New York City is so high already.
0: I know. That whole thing, total debacle, but I think a lot of people are getting a lesson in what it's like to live under a socialist. More Friday punditry with Siraj when we come back on the Scott Jetty Show. Stay with us.
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25: leftist arguments with truth and common sense. They hate that. 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
0: All right, we'll wrap up the week here. Our pundit of the week, Siraj Hashmi, the senior digital media strategist for Town Hall, a great website you should visit for interesting content. Siraj, I got to do this story. I did a little WNBA before I went on my vacation. Now I'm back and I see the WNBA is even crazier than it was before I left. There's a player named Gabby Williams. She plays for the Golden State Valkyries. Pretty good. 14.7 points a game this season. And she says she wants to play against dudes. Let's hear Gabby Williams. Cut 8.
1: I would welcome a trans athlete on my team or against my team anytime. I don't think it's a problem in the world.
0: Okay, so Gabby says she wants to play against dudes. Well, there is, as luck would have it, a dude who's willing to do this. You may have heard of him. His name is Enes Kanter, or Enes Freedom. I guess he changed his name. Former NBA player. He's like 7 feet tall. Today, he declared for the WNBA draft. Cut 16.
2: After careful consideration and reviewing the current eligibility guidelines, I am officially declaring myself a WNBA prospect. If simply declaring who you are is all that's required, then I meet every single requirement necessary to compete in the WNBA. My team and I have carefully examined the WNBA eligibility criteria and governing framework surrounding self-identification and inclusion. Based on the current guidelines, I can and am officially declaring my eligibility for the upcoming WNBA draft in May 2027. I am definitely not here to mock, make fun of, or disrespect any community or personal choices. I am simply asking that the current rules be applied equally to everyone. The rules that represent the very values many WNBA players and coaches have publicly advocated for. My team and I are prepared to ensure these guidelines are applied equally, consistently, and without exception. And I look forward to the WNBA honoring its stated principles. See you at training camp.
0: What do you think, Siraj? Should somebody in the WNBA draft Enes Freedom? I mean, it would give them, well, I would say you would have games that were like literally like 200-0 if they had one dude on the team. That's what would happen. What do you think? I think somebody should do it. You tell me.
27: I recall Donald Trump saying back in 2022 that if he were to buy a WNBA team, he would ask LeBron James if he had any interest in becoming a woman. And it's just, you know, and it's freedom. And don't underestimate the sort of the tact and sort of the determination of someone who's willing to change their last name. That takes a lot of work, right? So someone who went from Enes Kanter, Enes Freedom, that's a big deal. And also, you know, as a Celtics fan, he played fairly well for the Celtics in the short stint that he was there. But I will say this. He has been one of the more impressive members of the NBA post-NBA career, considering how he's actually trying to make a change in our society. And he brings up a valuable point. He's not actually in it to mock anyone, but he does want to make sure that the WNBA is adhering to the rules that they put forward. And if the rules that they put forward has a massive loophole that allows men to join their sport, then I don't see why anyone shouldn't be exploiting that. And if he's doing it with all sincerity, my hat's off to him.
0: Well, there's been coaches. There's that one coach who wore a shirt saying, that she wanted to be inclusive of anybody who wanted to play in the WNBA. You've got numerous players saying, absolutely, let's have some of these dudes come into the league. I think there's going to be a groundswell of support for Enes Freedom. You know, we know him here in Kentucky a little bit. He tried to play for the University of Kentucky Wildcats. And the NCAA, like, kind of screwed him out of it, and he never got to play for Kentucky, which was very sad, because he was sort of a heralded recruit for the Cats at the time. But anyway, crazy. The WNBA, every week, gets crazier and crazier. All right, we got about a minute left, Siraj. We got to do our winners and losers. I'll give you the honor. Who is the winner of the week in American politics?
27: Mike Rogers, a Republican Senate nominee from Michigan. He has the opportunity to become the first Republican elected for the U.S. Senate seat in Michigan since 1994, that's 32 years, and he's been gifted basically a silver platter with Abdul al-Sayed, who has just so many receipts out there, so many clips of him saying how much he hates this, that, and the third about Michigan, how much he cares about things that have nothing to do with Michigan. And the simplest ploy that he has to go is Mike Rogers is for Michigan. Abdul al-Sayed is for Palestine. Mike Rogers is for you. That's all he has to do.
0: Yeah, he had a great week. Overall, the socialist march in Michigan may turn a purple state a little more red here in 26. I'm going to give you my loser, and it's in the same bucket, Chuck Schumer. He and the establishment wanted Haley Stevens. They got Abdul El-Sayed. He then says, okay, I'll be for Abdul El-Sayed, who then immediately endorses, like, Chris Van Hollen for majority leader. Chuck Schumer had a rough week. Siraj Hashmi from Town Hall, you've been a great pundit. You're a great audience. Have a great weekend, and we'll see you Monday. Thanks for listening. You know, we hear a lot these days about conviction, but real conviction isn't measured by what you say when it's easy. It is measured by what you're willing to do when your beliefs are tested. And that's what makes Charlie Kirk, American Martyr, worth watching. Oh, our friend Charlie. At its heart, this is not a political story. It is the story of a man whose Christian faith shaped his character, guided his decisions, and gave him the courage to stand firm in the face of opposition. Charlie understood that faith isn't something that we practice for an hour on Sunday and then leave it behind. It's meant to influence how we live, how we lead, and how we serve others every day. Charlie's story challenges each of us to consider the legacy that we're building through our own faithfulness and whether we are willing to live boldly for Christ when it matters most. Go to angel.com/SJ. Do it today. Become an Angel Guild member. And when you do, you can watch Charlie Kirk, American Martyr, and help bring more stories of faith, courage, and conviction to audiences around the world.
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0: news this hour from Town Hall. I'm Mary Rose. Colorado declares a disaster emergency over the 310 fire as six major wildfires burn statewide. More than 850 firefighters are battling the flames. Meanwhile, wildfire activity is escalating in western Canada. Donna Warder reports.
1: British Columbia has declared a state of emergency as a wildfire continues to race through western Canada, forcing more than 20,000 people to evacuate from communities along Okanagan Lake. An undetermined number of homes have been destroyed. Officials say more than 100 wildfires are burning across the province, with nearly half of them out of control. And they say the hot, windy weather, along with a prolonged drought, could threaten more communities. I'm Donna Warder.
0: Russia and Ukraine exchange overnight strikes. Here's correspondent Julie Walker with more.
2: In Russia's Belgorod region, five people died and two dozen others hurt overnight in Ukraine drone attacks. Two people were killed and 13 others hurt when Russian missiles hit a high-rise block in Kharkiv, while dozens of missiles and drones struck Ukraine's southern Odessa region, injuring eight. Large-scale Russian missile strikes on Ukraine have become routine this summer, with Moscow exploiting the country shortage of interceptors for the U.S.-made Patriot systems. Ukraine's President Zelensky has for months been lobbying other countries, especially the U.S., to send him more Patriot systems made scarcer by the Iran war. I'm Julie Walker.
0: U.S. efforts to end the Iran war face new hurdles. Israel rejects President Trump's Gaza peace plan, while Iran

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1: A Kansas senator is pushing to permanently end federal funding for so-called gain-of-function virus research, warning it poses a serious threat to public safety. Correspondent Richard Boyd reports.
2: Republican Senator Roger Marshall is urging Congress to pass legislation that would prohibit taxpayer funding for research that enhances the transmissibility or severity of viruses. Marshall tells colleagues that the COVID-19 pandemic exposed the risks of such work and argued federal dollars should never support research that could lead to another global health crisis. The Kansas physician also praised President Trump's recent executive action restricting high-risk biological research and is seeking to make those limits permanent. Richard Boyd reporting.
1: Ohio State and Oregon hold the top two spots in the USA Today preseason coaches football poll. Breaking news and analysis at townhall.com. Africa's largest economies are stepping up efforts to expand domestic solar manufacturing and strengthen their renewable energy industries. Bob Agnew reports.
3: Ethiopia, South Africa, Morocco, and Nigeria are building solar equipment factories, a trend that industry experts say reflects industrial ambitions and concerns about reliance on imports from China. China dominates the global solar supply chain, even in projects in other regions. Between 2010 and 2024, Chinese renewable energy investment and relevant construction in Africa reached an estimated $66 billion. Bob Agnew reporting.
1: Don Nelson, the NBA's second winningest coach, has died at 86 years old. Nelson won five titles as a player with Boston, but never coached a championship team. He pioneered the point forward position. More on these stories at townhall.com.
4: From the Fox 45 Weather Authority team, I'm meteorologist Justin Chambers. Mostly clear overnight with temperatures dropping into the 70s, heating back up on Monday with highs back into the mid-90s, also bringing that chance for storms back into play, especially Monday afternoon and for the first couple of days of the new work week. From the Fox 45 Weather Authority, I'm meteorologist Justin Chambers for Talk Radio 680 WCBM.
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8: 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So don't forget to download Verdict with Ted Cruz wherever you get your podcasts. And Senator, we've got a big show to talk about, including some election results, the Muslim Brotherhood getting involved and with candidates. It's really fun time to watch the Democratic Party implode in a very weird way.
9: Well, this week I chaired a major hearing in the Senate on the Muslim Brotherhood and the Muslim Brotherhood's activity in the United States. In the United States, taking over effectively the Democrat Party, engaging in and funding acts of terror in the Middle East, acts of terror here at home. We're going to break down the facts of the threat that the Muslim Brotherhood and their affiliate organizations pose to you, pose to your family, pose to your security, but also the degree to which the Democrat Party, look, this hearing that I chaired, the Democrats boycotted. Not a single Democrat senator was willing to show up. The ranking member didn't show up. All of them said, we won't be there because they do not want to know about material support for terrorism against America from a critical part of their own base. We're going to break it all down for you. We're also going to talk about James Tallarico, the Democrat nominee for Senate in Texas. It was just exposed. He went out on the campaign trail campaigning with an

0: 7-year-old drag queen, a little boy dressed as a woman, and James Tallarico was proud to stand next to this little 11-year-old child and celebrate an 11-year-old drag queen. This man is radical. He's extreme. He doesn't match the state of Texas. We're going to give you all the facts on that as well. And finally, we're going to talk about a very revealing story, how Democrat attorneys general across the country came together and colluded on a plan to sue President Trump months before he was elected. He was not yet president. They just knew, uh-oh, there's a chance the voters might elect him. Let's plan to sue from day one over and over again. We're going to give you all the details on that as well.
1: Yeah, it's an incredible story. And I want to go back to this Muslim Brotherhood hearing so that people understand why you decide to have this hearing. This was a national security issue. Yes. And Democrats didn't show up for this hearing for political reasons, which is even more shocking when you're talking about a national security issue and the Muslim Brotherhood is a terrorist organization.
0: Well, and remember, this is the same week that Abdul al-Sayed, a radical Islamist, just won the Democrat primary for Senate in the state of Michigan.
1: Yeah.
0: And to the surprise of nobody, just about every establishment Democrat. Chuck Schumer immediately endorsed the Islamist. It's almost like he started chanting Aloha Akbar.
1: Yeah.
0: I mean, they're just, they don't care. They don't care if you're a rabid anti-Semite. They don't care if you hate Israel. They don't care if you hate America. They don't care if you're a communist. They don't care if you're a Nazi. They don't care if you've assaulted and victimized women. By the way, all of those things Rand Plattner, their nominee in Maine until like 12 seconds ago, had done. And yet the Democrats, as Elizabeth Warren said, he's my kind of guy. Now, Abdul al-Sayed, his father-in-law, is a senior figure with multiple organizations affiliated with the Muslim Brotherhood. He campaigned alongside Hassan Piker. This is the radical, left-wing, America-hating radical who said, and I quote, America deserved 9/11.
1: And by the way, not only did he say that, but the candidate was given multiple opportunities to denounce campaigning with the individual who said that America deserved 9/11, did not denounce him, and apparently is continuing to stand beside him and campaign, I guess, with him moving forward.
0: This is who they are. All right, I want you to listen to Bill Malugin of Fox News reporting on the hearing we had this week.
2: It was Republican Senator Ted Cruz who decided to call this hearing today to take a look at the impacts of Muslim Brotherhood networks here in the U.S. But as you mentioned, we are expecting all five Democrats on the Senate committee to boycott this hearing today because they say it's just going to be used to scapegoat all Muslims. These are the five Democrats we're talking about here on the Senate Judiciary Subcommittee on Federal Courts. Senator Sheldon Whitehouse, Senator Richard Blumenthal, Senator Maisa Hirono, Senator Alex Padilla, and Senator Peter Welch. None of them are expected to participate today.
1: So let's break down why they would have this meeting where they say none of us are going to show up. I have a guess. The first guess is, hey, if we show up and we hear what the Muslim Brotherhood actually does, then that's going to hit Democrats who are hanging out with a bunch of Muslim Brotherhood sympathizers and advocates and even maybe fundraisers for them. So we don't want to do that. Is that probably the real reason why they didn't show up? It was just pure politics of, hey, we know they're bad, but we need them right now, and we have these connections with them, and we don't want to highlight that.
0: Yes, but it's worse than that. Listen, the Muslim Brotherhood is a terrorist organization. I've spent a decade in the U.S. Senate leading the fight to designate the Muslim Brotherhood as a terrorist organization. The Muslim Brotherhood is a global organization. It has multiple affiliates in local areas. The Muslim Brotherhood in Palestine, do you know what they're also called?
1: What is that?
0: Hamas. Hamas is the Muslim Brotherhood in Palestine. They're, of course, the horrific terrorists who carried out the atrocities on October 7th. For 10 years, over five consecutive Congresses, I've introduced legislation to designate the Muslim Brotherhood as a terrorist organization. And it's been a real fight. By the way, multiple Middle East countries have already done this. Egypt has designated the Muslim Brotherhood as a terrorist organization. The UAE, Saudi Arabia, all of them have designated the Muslim Brotherhood as a terrorist organization. In Trump 1, the first Trump term, I almost got the Trump administration to do it, and they came up just short. They didn't do it. In Trump 2, we've had major success. The president has not designated the Global Muslim Brotherhood a terrorist organization, but he's designated multiple of the affiliates a terrorist organization. I'm leading the fight to make it happen. And understand what has happened. This terrorist organization has affiliates in the United States, and they have a very explicit objective. They have an objective to undermine and destroy America. Here, I want you to listen to the testimony of one of the witnesses at the hearing. Give a listen.
3: Does Abdul El-Sayed's candidacy for senator in Michigan concern you?
4: Yes, sir, it does.
3: Why is that?
4: Well, to begin with, I look at the connections that his father-in-law, Chukwuka Taib, has to Brotherhood-linked groups. This includes being the president at one time of CARE Michigan, also his presence on the Islamic Society of North America Founders Committee, which is only for those most exclusively devoted to ISNA and provides significant amounts of funding. There are other known Brotherhood members on that committee. I would also look at El-Sayed's ties to a group called M-Gage, which purports to be a Muslim sort of get-out-the-vote or candidate recruitment organization, but it has close ties to CARE. It was created by a former CARE member who at one time was on a terror watch list and was also a consultant to convicted terrorist Samuel Arian.
3: Do you believe the Islamic Society of North America, or ISNA, is an ongoing part of the Muslim Brotherhood network in the United States?
4: Yes, sir, I do. There were some HLF documents that reflected hesitation by the Brotherhood that they thought perhaps they were losing control of ISNA at one point, but they appear to have rectified that. As far as I can tell, there are still individuals associated with the Muslim Brotherhood who are in high leadership positions with that organization, and they have never repudiated their ties to the organization.
1: Senator, you listen to that, and this is what the Democrats missed. Deliberately, on purpose, and boycotted this meeting, because I think if you were sitting there hearing this, you can no longer look the other way. So ignorance, I guess, technically is bliss for them.
0: So they didn't want to hear it. One of the witnesses was the chief prosecutor of the Holy Land Foundation trial. We're going to break all that down in a minute, but the connections to the Muslim Brotherhood and to today's Democrat Party are massive, and they're a real danger to this country.
1: Be right back. It is Verdict with Senator Ted Cruz. More coming up.
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1: 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Senator, I want to go back just again to the bigger story, which is you have a meeting about the Muslim Brotherhood. Democrats boycott the meeting. You then expose them in the meeting, and then the Democrats, they don't have to respond to it. Is this a bigger problem even outside of this room? I mean, I know the committee members that basically said we're not showing up for this, they boycotted it. But is this also indicative of the entire Democratic Party right now where they're saying, hey, it doesn't matter what you believe in as long as you support us, we'll take your endorsement?
0: Look, that sadly is absolutely right. As I said, this week, the Democrats nominated Abdul al-Sayyad, who is an open Islamist. It embraces hatred of America as part of his campaign. And every Democrat in the Senate, other than John Fetterman, and the fact that John Fetterman stands alone, it's like Sherlock Holmes and the dog that didn't bark.
1: Yeah.
0: Fetterman is the only one who will dare denounce this. Every other Democrat, they don't care that he's an Islamist. They don't care that he's campaigning alongside someone who says America deserved 9/11. That's why they didn't attend, because they can't defend this. And they're counting on the corporate media not to cover it. But let me give you some of the breakdown of what's going on. So the Muslim Brotherhood, which has committed murders all across the world, has funded terrorism all across the world. In 1991, the Muslim Brotherhood drafted a document that was called the Explanatory Memorandum. And in 2004, the FBI investigators found it. They found it in a home in Annandale, Virginia. Here's what the memorandum said, because they wrote in this memorandum what the Muslim Brotherhood's objectives were. They described what it called a, quote, civilizational jihadist process in North America. And it explained in unmistakable terms the objective. It said the Muslim Brotherhood's work in America was, quote, a grand jihad, in eliminating and destroying the Western civilization from within and sabotaging its miserable house by their hands and the hands of the believers.
1: Incredible.
0: And it also went on, this is in writing, to say that the Brotherhood was called upon to, quote, master the art of coalition building and to, quote, absorb, contain, and cooperate with the existing Islamic organizations in order to advance his mission in North America. And the mission was to destroy North America, to destroy the United States. And so, all right, Ben, do you know what the Holy Land Foundation was?
1: What is it?
0: So it was 20 years ago, the largest Muslim charity in America.
1: Yep.
0: And so you had lots of people saying, okay, this is great. It's a charity. It's a Muslim charity. Isn't that wonderful? Well, in 2008, there was a trial and the Holy Land Foundation was convicted of funneling millions of dollars to Hamas. So it was a charity formed under U.S. laws.
1: Yeah, it was a charity that was giving money to terrorists directly.
0: Millions. Millions of dollars. So the charity itself was convicted. Five of its senior leaders were convicted and sentenced to decades in prison for funneling millions of dollars to Hamas, millions of dollars that were used to murder Americans, to murder Israelis, to commit acts of terror. It was a money laundering operation. Now, the Holy Land Foundation trial was a landmark trial. At the trial, the chief prosecutor was a witness at the hearing that I chaired this week. I want you to listen to her answer about what the threats are that she perceives today. Give a listen to this answer.
3: Thank you. Thank you to each of you for your testimony, which was highly enlightening. Ms. Burns, I want to start with you. Thank you for your work defending the safety of all Americans. We are indebted to you for your 23 years of service. As the lead investigator and prosecutor in the Holy Land Foundation investigation and prosecution, you have become deeply knowledgeable on the Muslim Brotherhood network operating in America. I want to start with a fundamental question. What should Americans be worried about the Muslim Brotherhood?
2: Thank you for the question. I think Americans need to understand the extent of the threat that this movement poses and the extent of their ability to achieve their goals and their patience in obtaining success in this. The strategy that they have set in place involves the erosion of our democratic principles. It involves the erosion of our personal freedoms. It involves the erosions of the very principles upon which this country was created. And the individuals within this network do not have a deadline. If it takes them 100 years to achieve this goal, they will steadily pursue it. That is something that I think in general Americans have a hard time understanding, is the stamina that this network possesses and the lethality that exists within it. Because ultimately their goal is to erode our society and turn it into something that none of us want or need.
3: In the Holy Land Foundation prosecution, how many entities did the government identify as unindicted co-conspirators and joint venturers?
2: I don't remember the exact number, but it was hundreds.
3: Do you believe some of these groups were likely providing material support to terrorists?
2: I do.
3: And are some of these groups still in existence today?
2: Yes, sir, they are.
3: Do you believe they are still actively members of the Muslim Brotherhood Network?
2: I do.
3: Is the conspiracy under which the Holy Land Foundation was prosecuted still in existence today?
2: I believe that it is.
3: To understand what got left on the table after the Holy Land Foundation prosecution, we have to look at who was in the room at that Philadelphia meeting in 1993. CARE was named as an unindicted co-conspirator in the Holy Land Foundation prosecution, correct?
2: Yes, it was.
3: Has CARE, to your knowledge, ever formally disavowed the Holy Land Foundation?
2: No, they have not.
3: CARE was founded by Omar Abed and Nahad Awad. Both men were captured on FBI wiretaps at that infamous meeting where Hamas operatives discussed strategy on U.S. soil. Is that right?
2: That's correct.
1: Senator, you hear the answers. This is a terrorist organization working in America to destroy America with terrorism as their main way of pulling this off.
0: Look, it is chilling. It is dangerous. And CARE is an integral part of the Democrat Party today. That's the reason they boycotted this hearing.
1: We're going to have more on this coming up. It's Verdict with Senator Ted Cruz. Much more ahead.
0: On August 25th, my brand new book comes out, Going Further, the incomparable Clarence Thomas. 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Justice Thomas also joins us for Verdict with Ted Cruz, a one-on-one podcast to tell his story, both his life story and his incomparable jurisprudence. 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
23: SRN News, I'm Mary Rose. Diplomatic efforts to end the conflict with Iran are facing new obstacles. Israel is rejecting President Trump's Gaza peace proposal, while Prime Minister Benjamin Netanyahu says Hamas must disarm before any Israeli troop withdrawal. Iran, meanwhile, is demanding the U.S. end its blockade and pull American forces from the region before reopening the Strait of Hormuz. Rounds of severe storms are set to bear down on millions across the Midwest and Great Lakes this week. Starting Monday, a level 2 out of 5 severe storm threat is covering major cities like Chicago, Detroit, Cleveland, and Pittsburgh. And wildfires are spreading across the western U.S. and Canada, forcing residents to prepare for possible evacuations. 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
24: From the Fox 45 Weather Authority team, I'm meteorologist Justin Chambers. Mostly clear overnight with temperatures dropping into the 70s, heating back up on Monday with highs back into the mid-90s, also bringing that chance for storms back into play, especially Monday afternoon and for the first couple of days of the new work week. From the Fox 45 Weather Authority, I'm meteorologist Justin Chambers for Talk Radio 680 WCBM.
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1: Welcome back. It is Verdict with Senator Ted Cruz, Ben Ferguson with you. It's so nice to have you with us if you're listening on the radio around the country. And don't forget, we do this show as a podcast 3 days a week. 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If you just joined us, we're talking about the Muslim Brotherhood and how radical it is, what's happened in this country, and this hearing, Senator, that you had on Capitol Hill that the Democrats refused to show up for. And let's reset the stage for people that are listening. This Senate hearing on the Muslim Brotherhood specifically is one thing, but the fact that we're talking about its network within the United States of America is the part that should scare everyone and the reason why the Democrats should have been in the room.
0: Yeah, look, this hearing was on the Muslim Brotherhood in the United States of America, not in Gaza, not in Egypt, not in Saudi Arabia, but here in the United States. And their objective, which they've been very explicit about, is to destroy Western civilization, to tear it down. They want to kill the infidels. By the way, the infidels, that would be you and me. That would be every Christian, every Jew. They view us as infidels, and their objective is to subject us to jihad, subject us to Sharia law, and forcibly conquer us and force us to live according to their totalitarian rules. Now, that the tragic thing is CARE, which I was just discussing with this witness, who is the chief prosecutor of the Holy Land Foundation. CARE is an integral part of the Democrat coalition. Not a Democrat would show up at this hearing because they can't piss off CARE. They rely on CARE for votes. They rely on CARE for money. This is how they get elected. And I want to repeat again, CARE was an unindicted co-conspirator in the Holy Land Foundation trial. The state of Texas, our home state, has rightly designated CARE as a terrorist organization. I'm pressing the Trump administration to do the same. Listen to a little bit more of this back and forth with the witness, the chief prosecutor from the Holy Land Foundation trial.
3: Adawad is still the executive director of CARE today. Is that right?
15: He is.
3: So when CARE tells this Congress it has no ties to Hamas, the documented record says otherwise. Is that correct?
15: That is correct.
3: Agent Burns, if you were still an active FBI agent today, with the evidence you developed in the Holy Land Foundation prosecution, would CARE be on your list of organizations warranting further investigation?
15: It would.
3: This is a letter that I sent to the FBI requesting the release of non-classified materials seized during the 2004 search of Ismail El-Barassi's home in Annandale, Virginia. To date, I have not received those documents. This letter was sent on April 16th, 2026. Ms. Burns, are you aware of anything unusual with the search of El-Barassi's home that you would like to share with this committee?
2: The search of El Borrasse's home revealed a massive amount of documentation, what we call the archives of Hamas and the Muslim Brotherhood in the United States. It was the documents and video and audio tapes were, as seen in exhibits that were put forth in the Holy Land Foundation trial, groundbreaking in the understanding of this Muslim Brotherhood and Hamas network here. And they are key to understanding the extent and scope of this network.
3: And am I correct that CARE showed up during the search of El Borrasse's home and attempted to obstruct the seizure of the documents?
2: Yes, sir, they did.
3: If the FBI released the non-classified documents tomorrow from the search, would the public understand this network better than it does today?
2: I believe that the release of those documents, which would provide the ability for those of us who understand this network to conduct a full analysis, that we could use that to provide education to the general public about what this network really is.
3: All right, Mr. Scheidler, let's turn to you. How long have you studied the history and activities of the Muslim Brotherhood?
7: Since about 2007, 2008, actually with the rise of the Holy Land Foundation trial, it really piqued my interest, and it's fair to say it changed my entire career trajectory.
3: Do you believe that there is a Muslim Brotherhood branch operating in the United States?
7: Yes.
3: Are there ever instances where the Brotherhood groups engage in America in acts of violence?
7: Yes, there are. I would include individuals associated with Brotherhood-linked mosques who have engaged in acts of terrorism. I would include individuals associated with Muslim Students Associations, dozens of which have committed acts of terrorism. I would also include the role in the promotion of rioting and civil disorder conducted by groups like Students for Justice in Palestine and the Palestinian Youth Movement.
3: What you've described is exactly why I introduced the Stop Funders Act, which would add rioting to the RICO predicate offenses so that the Justice Department can reach the entities that fund and coordinate these riots. Do Brotherhood groups in America also participate in electoral and coalition politics?
7: Yes, sir, they do.
3: Is that consistent with the Tom Keene framework described in the explanatory memorandum, working through existing institutions rather than displacing them?
7: Yes, sir. As you described, it is a process of settlement by which they are creating and seizing control of institutions, which they can then use to continue to build their efforts.
1: You know, sadly, I think, Senator, there's a lot of Americans that think that we got a lot of the terrorist organizations after 9/11, that somehow we've never lost focus. But when you hear this testimony, what you're really witnessing and what you're hearing is that the Muslim Brotherhood and the terrorist sympathizers and those that raise money for the terrorists are active, alive, and well in the United States of America.
0: Well, 25 years ago, Al-Qaeda and the radical Islamic terrorists, they were fringe groups. They didn't have major domestic support in the United States. What has changed is now they have become interwoven into the Democratic Party. Comrade Mondami, the mayor of New York, is a fellow sympathizer, is a fellow traveler, is a jihadist with the radicals that attacked New York. There's a reason why on 9/11 he was cheering for the terrorists and not the 3,000 Americans who were murdered that day. There is a reason why Abdul al-Sayed happily stands next to Hassan Piker, who says America deserved 9/11. And this is now, this is no longer fringe, this is no longer outside the American political process. This is absolutely integral to who today's Democrats, the radical Islamists and Marxists that have taken over the party, who they are. Listen to this exchange with another expert witness at the hearing.
3: Thank you for being with us today. And thank you for your work confronting the contemporary Muslim Brotherhood network in court. The historical record is damning, but I'd like to turn to what's being done about it today. The Muslim Brotherhood's ties to terrorism are ongoing today, not just historical. Is that right?
2: Yes, that's right.
3: And yet, Brotherhood groups still meet with members of Congress and are treated as a civil rights organization. Is that right?
2: Yes.
3: In your litigation work, Have you found that brotherhood-affiliated entities share leadership, funding, or infrastructure across organizations that hold themselves out to the public as separate and unrelated?
2: That's correct. For example, the Islamic Association for Palestine, after it was shut down, after being sued and a judgment of $156 million entered against it, shut down with the same leaders and created a new organization called American Muslims for Palestine. Another example is CARE and its relationship with the Washington Trust Foundation. The Washington Trust Foundation is actually, back in 1994, it was originally incorporated as CARE, and now the Washington Trust Foundation serves essentially as a real estate holding entity that, per its own 990s, exists for the purpose of supporting the CARE Foundation today.
3: Well, and that's why I introduced the Sponsor Act, which would hold tax-exempt fiscal sponsors liable for what their sponsored entities do. The loopholes and the manipulation of our tax code needs to end. Ms. Klepach, since approximately 2022, have state and federal grant programs become a primary source of financial support for significant portions of the CARE ecosystem?
2: That's correct. I believe it was about $54 million in federal grant money was received by CARE California. There has been testimony in other Senate Judiciary subcommittees relating to that funding and CARE's misuse of that funding.
3: You mentioned CARE California. In 2024 IRS filings, CARE California reported distributing more than $4 million in subgrants to 39 other organizations. Is that right?
2: Yes.
3: Roughly 185,000 of that went to California chapters of the Muslim American Society, an organization that George Washington University's Program on Extremism identifies as a brotherhood legacy group. Is that right?
2: That's right. And federal prosecutors also called the Muslim American Society the overt arm of the Muslim Brotherhood in the United States.
1: The more I hear this testimony, the more angry I get that the Democrats weren't there for this, because
0: yes,
1: this is a national security issue. It should not be a political one.
0: Look, the Democrat Party is being openly supported by what has been described as the overt arm of the Muslim Brotherhood. They're nominating radical Islamist candidates who support the Muslim Brotherhood, and this is a clear and present danger to our country.
1: It is Verdict with Senator Ted Cruz. A lot more coming up.
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1: Welcome back. It is Verdict with Senator Ted Cruz, Ben Ferguson with you. 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It's always free. If you've got Siri or Alexa, you can just say play Verdict with Ted Cruz. It will do it automatically. And if you want to watch the show, it is also up on YouTube. We also put it up on Facebook as well, so you can watch the show there if you'd like to do that as well. All right, Senator, I want to get into one of the weirdest moments of the week. James Tallarico, a guy that's running for Senate in Texas as a Democrat, said that God's non-binary, that the Bible loves abortion, that there, I think it was 6 genders. And then he tried to act like he was a little bit more moderate. Well, not so much anymore, because he went to a pride event alongside a 11-year-old child drag queen and then gave accolades to the drag queen that was 11 years old. That is ridiculous.
0: Look, I got to say, I wish what you were saying was not accurate. James Tallarico is the Democrat nominee for Senate in Texas. This is the most woke, radical nominee Texas has ever seen. Now, the media wants you to think he's this regular guy, this moderate pastor kind of guy. Yeah. He is, if a woke soy latte came to life, that would be James Tallarico.
1: You got to vegan it. Don't forget, because he only gets vegan food and he wants to get rid of all the cows.
0: You know, meat scares him. He thinks meat is going to destroy the world. So he actually ran a meat-free campaign. He said no one in the campaign can have meat because meat is scary. Mind you, this guy is not running in Rhode Island. He's not running in Berkeley. He's running in the great state of Texas. But even so, this particular story that broke is stunning. I'm going to read you the headline in the beginning of the story from the Washington Free Beacon. Headline: James Tallarico headlined pride event alongside 11-year-old child drag queen.
1: Yeah.
0: Queen Kiki, who he said, quote, absolute cutest and youngest of our drag performers. James Tallarico, a Presbyterian seminarian running for U.S. Senate from Texas, headlined an LGBTQ festival that featured, quote, the absolute cutest and youngest of our drag performers, an 11-year-old boy drag queen who goes by the stage name Queen Kiki. Taylor Pride, a group in the town of Taylor, Texas, held the June 26, 2021 event to raise money to help rural LGBTQ communities. The Pride Month festivities included a series of pro-LGBTQ speakers, live music, a drag story hour, and adult drag performers such as Brianna Brinks and the provocatively named Sedanya Face. Tallarico and Queen Kiki, a local preteen named Keegan, were the biggest attractions for the Taylor Pride organizers. Quote, Taylor Pride will be hosting numerous speakers such as State Representative James Tallarico, talented musical guests such as Venus Loves Mars, and the absolute cutest and youngest of our drag performers, Queen Kiki, the group wrote in promotional materials.
1: Unbelievable.
0: Quote, not only will this amazing preteen be performing a number at Texas Beer Company, but they will also host Kiki Storytime, where children will find lots of pride-inspired craft activities, Taylor Pride wrote of Queen Kiki in a post publicizing the event. What the hell? Like, who says, you know what 11-year-old boys need? 11-year-old boys need to see 11-year-old boy drag queens. They need to be invited to explore their sexuality, because that's, you know, Lord knows that's what children need, is more sexuality. And these 11-year-old, we're going to convince little boys, you're actually a girl. And by the way, little girls, you're actually a boy. This is sick. This is twisted. And this is who James Tallarico is. That's what he believes.
1: He's celebrating it, advocating it, supporting it, and hoping that more parents will dress their kids in drag to come perform in front of him in the future. That's what his statement it says. Like,
0: is the parents. This is the parents. Yes. Look, there was a quote from Cynthia Nixon, you know, the left-wing actress on Sex and the City, where she was quoted saying, my child's transgender, my sister's child is transgender, all my friends' children are transgender. You know what? That's not about the kids. That is about the parents who have left-wing political ideologies and are dressing their kids up like puppets to play out their politics. They are virtue signaling. This is cruel and is wrong. And you want to know who James Tallarico is? That's who he is.
1: That's who he is. Finally, I want to get to this other story, and it deals with AGs conspiring to go after Donald Trump's months ahead of his reelect. Let's tell people what we found out.
0: Well, another story that broke, it's headlined, Democrat AGs plan to sue Trump nearly 7 months before he was reelected.
1: There it is. Nearly
0: two dozen state attorneys general banded together as early as April 2024 to plot litigation against President Donald Trump long before he was reelected, according to a confidential document obtained by the Center Square. The document was signed approximately 3 months before President Joe Biden exited from the race and Vice President Kamala Harris became the Democratic nominee for president. It was signed nearly 7 months before Trump was reelected by 2.3 million more votes than Harris, almost 9 months before he was inaugurated. State attorneys general have sued the Trump administration nearly 100 times since January 2025. The coordinated effort appears to have a nickname, quote, the Project for Federal Accountability. Not all of the lawsuits have been joined by each attorney general, and some offices take a lead on different cases. At the last count, California Attorney General Rob Bonta has participated in 82 lawsuits. Colorado Attorney General Phil Weiser has joined at least 75 lawsuits. Washington State Attorney General Brown has joined 70 lawsuits. Arizona Attorney General Chris Mays has joined 46 lawsuits. At a news conference on Tuesday, Bonta stated the lawsuits are apolitical. Yeah, right. He announced the lawsuits have cost California taxpayers $19 million, and he will continue to file them as needed. If Trump doesn't want to get sued, all he has to do is follow the law, Bonta said. I don't think our cases are likely to be dismissed. Trump shows no sign of slowing down, so we will continue to sue him. this is an example where the deep state and the Democrat machine, that they like to talk about, we support democracy. They beat their chest. We're for democracy.
1: Yeah, yeah.
0: Today's Democrats hate democracy. And I don't mean to be provocative in that statement, but if they actually respected democracy, they would say, you know what? The voters get to choose who the president's going to be. We're going to have an election November 2024, and they're going to choose either Donald Trump or initially it was Joe Biden. But then when they realized Joe Biden was deep into dementia, was no longer capable of winning, they threw Joe Biden overboard. They tossed him into a shark pit and immediately inserted Kamala Harris, who nobody had voted for.
1: Yep.
0: And when Trump won, they do not care. They're using lawfare to destroy him, and understand these Democrat AGs joined together to do so 7 months before he was elected president, because they don't care what the voters say. They want power, and they're willing to abuse the system to get it.
1: Yeah, no doubt about it. We're going to keep you updated on that story as it continues to progress. 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

0: news this hour from Town Hall. I'm Mary Rose. The Michigan Senate race is shaping up as a key battleground this fall.
1: Progressive Abdul El Sayed narrowly defeated Rep. Haley Stevens in Michigan's Democratic Senate primary, winning by less than 2 points despite heavy establishment spending and an endorsement from Governor Gretchen Whitmer. Stevens outperformed expectations with rural and black voters, exposing potential weakness for El Sayed in a general election. Republican Mike Rogers currently leads El Sayed in the polls, giving Republicans reason for optimism in a state that could help decide control of the Senate. Willie Nelson, The White House.
0: A terrorism expert says today's threat landscape is more complex than ever, with a growing number of extremist groups operating across multiple regions. Here's correspondent Bernie Bennett with more.
2: Colin Clark of the Soufan Center says terrorism has become increasingly diverse, making it harder for law enforcement to track and prevent attacks. Clark says while established groups like Al-Qaeda and Hezbollah remain concerns, newer organizations continue to emerge. He points to Al-Shabaab in Somalia, ISIS-K, and Al-Qaeda affiliates in Africa and Yemen as among the most dangerous threats. Clark defines terrorism as the use of violence to achieve political goals rather than financial gain. Bernie Bennett reporting.
0: The Senate has passed a short-term measure to keep federal agencies funded into early December and avoid a government shutdown during campaign season. Lawmakers are still smarting from the two historic shutdowns that occurred this past year. The bill generally funds the federal government at current levels through December the 11th, but includes a variety of funding exceptions that senators negotiated with the White House. The bill will still need to clear the House before it can go to the president's desk. More on these stories at townhall.com.
3: Larry Elder here. 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I take Relief Factor every single morning for my back issues. I know exactly what Jim is talking about.

0: is on his personal faith journey.
1: What I wanted to do was just write a book about, obviously, my own faith journey, but try to write something that was not kind of a traditional political book, right? It's not, here are 10 problems in America and here are 30 policy proposals for how to fix it. It's very honest. I think in some ways it's very self-critical, but I think any honest account of how a person finds their way to Christ is going to be exactly that. And hopefully some people pick it up and find some meaning in it.
0: Rounds of severe storms are set to bear down on millions across the Midwest and Great Lakes this week. Starting Monday, a level 2 out of 5 severe storm threat is covering major cities like Chicago, Detroit, Cleveland, and Pittsburgh. Breaking news and analysis at townhall.com. The son of former President Joe Biden has an update on his father's health.
2: Hunter Biden says his father's prostate cancer has spread to other parts of his body and is causing him pain. In an interview with the BBC broadcast late Friday, Hunter Biden grew emotional as he talked about the health of former President Joe Biden, who revealed his cancer diagnosis in May of last year, less than 4 months after he left the White House. Hunter Biden says the diagnosis has been tough on the family, saying it's really sad to watch, but he says, I wish he would complain more because it's not good. He says his father is still doing his thing, though, speaking publicly about the issues that are important to him. Donna Water, Washington.
0: Jorge Messi, the father of soccer star and Argentina captain Lionel Messi, has died in the central Argentina city of Rosario. More on these stories at townhall.com.
3: From the Fox 45 Weather Authority team, I'm meteorologist Justin Chambers. Mostly clear overnight with temperatures dropping into the 70s. Heating back up on Monday with highs back into the mid-90s. Also bringing that chance for storms back into play, especially Monday afternoon and for the first couple of days of the new work week. From the Fox 45 Weather Authority, I'm meteorologist Justin Chambers for Talk Radio 680 WCBM.
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7: 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Welcome to the program. No Victor Crafts allowed because we've got a country to save. 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
7: 888-971-SAGE, 888-971-7243. I am Larry Elder. We are Salem News Channel. President Trump says the United States will respond after a drone attack on a tanker in Egypt. How do Americans really feel about the Iranian war? A new poll might surprise you. Dr. Fauci denied that he ever shut down the government, but in 2020 he admitted he did. Dr. Fauci took the Fifth despite his pardon, because had he lied, he still could have been prosecuted for perjury, and he may face state charges and a bunch of civil lawsuits. The coordinator of the White House Corona Task Force said blue states overclosed during the pandemic. Let's not tell that to Magnificent Mark from Los Angeles. Texas Democrat Senate candidate James Tallarico flat out lied about an alleged case of police brutality. France at the UN says America is an unpopular and as isolated as North Korea. American UN diplomats were not amused. Joy Reid says Elon Musk is, quote, actually an idiot, close quote. Well, it takes one. Why did a WNBA owner get suspended? Hint, it has something to do with Caitlin Clark's so-called enforcer, the increasingly popular Sophie Cunningham. Mayor Mamdani published a list of New York property owners with their names and addresses. Property owners who could be hit with a new property tax, including people who supported him. All of this and more, 888-971-7243.

0: 888-971-SAGE. I want to remind you of something I said earlier when I said there were polls saying overwhelmingly Americans don't support the war. I said it's because of the way they phrase it. Ask Americans if they believe that Iran is getting close to getting a nuke. Ask Americans if they believe that, do you believe what Donald Trump did was appropriate? I've never seen it phrased that way. However, there is a new poll that has phrased it exactly the way it should have been phrased. This is a McLaughlin poll commissioned by the Tea Party Patriots Action Survey. Breitbart News published this. They ask general election voters. Sometimes you find things that say adults or Americans. What do you care about Americans? You care about people that vote. These are general election voters who are polled. Do you agree or disagree with the following statement? Iran should not be allowed to block, attack, mine, or extort ships in the Strait of Hormuz. 72% agreed with that statement. 17.5% disagreed. 11% didn't know. Then they ask if the United States should finish the job, but they put the question this way. Quote, Iran has consistently threatened the U.S., pursuing a nuclear program with the stated purpose of destroying Israel and causing mass destruction to the United States. If we don't finish the job now, the United States may have to take further military action months or years from now. Decisions about any specific military action are for the president as commander-in-chief to make. But on the underlying goal, do you agree or disagree with the following statement? The United States must finish the job once and for all to protect the United States and our allies, which means ensuring that Iran can never obtain a nuclear weapon and can no longer threaten American lives. End of quote. Is this thing on? Are you with me? Let me read the question one more time. Because I've asked you to ask your friends who oppose the war. Do you believe Iran is close to getting a nuke? If they say no, ask them what their intel is. If they say yes, okay, then what do you want to, what do you want to be done about it? Kick the can down the road as it was for 47 years? What do you want? So here again is how the McLaughlin survey question was put to a general election voters. Iran has consistently threatened U.S. safety, pursuing a nuclear program with the stated purpose of destroying Israel and causing mass destruction to the United States. If we don't finish the job now, the United States may have to take further military action months or years from now. Decisions about any specific military action are for the president as commander-in-chief to make. But on the underlying goal, do you agree or disagree with the following statement? The United States must finish the job once and for all to protect the United States and our allies, which means ensuring Iran can never obtain a nuclear weapon and can no longer threaten American lives. End of quote. 62% agreed the U.S. must finish the job and ensure Iran can never get a nuclear weapon. That's a big deal, isn't it? Particularly since we are told otherwise. The Tea Party Patriots Action Committee Chairman, Jenny Beth Martin, said this in response to this poll. Our poll is an important reality check for the media. It shows that 72% of Americans, including 60% of Democrats, agree that Iran cannot be allowed to exert control over the Strait of Hormuz, which is consistent with President Trump's policy. End of quote. She continues, and 62% of Americans, including 56% of independents, believe we need to finish the job in Iran to ensure that Iran can never obtain a nuclear weapon. She also pointed out there's no split in the conservative movement on this issue, with self-described conservatives agreeing by 82-10 that we need to finish the job. Jenny Beth Martin said, quote, conservatives are overwhelmingly sticking with President Trump, and the American people as a whole agree with the president's strategy, end of quote. Which makes it really interesting when you have this French ambassador saying that because of the Iran war, America now is more isolated and unpopular as North Korea. Really? Number 31.
1: Look at the record. Mr. Turk has condemned free democracies, including the United States, UK, France, Australia, Italy, and more than any other country, Israel. But when it comes to the aggressive human rights abuses of the authoritarian regime in Havana, instead of giving hope to the Cuban people, his office has spent its time calling on the United States to lift sanctions on this oppressive communist regime. When the Iranian regime began a new wave of brutalizing and massacring 40,000 of its citizens, Turk remained silent for 12 days.
0: Now, this UN envoy responds to slam to France, suggesting that we are more isolated now than North Korea because of the unpopularity of the war in Iran. Number 32.
2: I must point out that there is a member of this council that will feign moral outrage and pretend to lecture the rest of us about every topic, whether it's about the very conflict we're discussing yet again today, or even those unrelated to international peace and security, like human rights. That is why we walked out during France's intervention. This disingenuous grandstanding is tiresome, but we have tolerated it out of a sense of camaraderie and mutual respect as P5 members. We have stood by this member state through every conflict in which their freedoms have been imperiled. And today, I remind them that it is the United States that remains the beacon of liberty for the world. As such, we will not be affording them the benefit of listening to their politicized drivel until they renounce their condescending and disrespectful rhetoric and behave in a manner commensurate with their seat on this council. I thank you.
3: The representative of France has asked for the floor to make an additional statement. I give him the floor. Thank you, Mr. President. Mr. President, we this year celebrate the 250th anniversary of the United States, and everyone knows, is all too aware, that France took place in those celebrations a few days ago. The Statue of Liberty, not very far from here, was lit up. We are
0: in other words, France is now retreating from their statement. Oh, we think America's great. We applaud America. We celebrated America's 250th birthday. You just said because of the unpopularity of the Iran war, America is now as isolated and as unpopular as North Korea. And now he's engaging in something the French are frankly quite skillful at, retreating. Dr. Fauci consistently said that he never ordered any shutdown. 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
1: 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I am Larry Elder. We are Salem News Channel. 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I've been with them, traveled with them. I've seen the effect that they have. Not only do they do awesome work in 17 countries, but you know that adage about blessing a man by not just giving him a fish, but teaching him how to fish? 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
1: 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That's 855-918-4673. Recall the call we got yesterday from Magnificent Mark from Los Angeles. I'm not going to imitate his voice. Okay, maybe I will.
3: Larry, what? Why is it that red states had higher fatality rates than blue states did? You're railing about Republican governors doing a better job. Then why is it that red states had higher fatality rates than blue states?
1: Is that pretty much? Dr. Deborah Birx, remember her? The one that wore those scarves? 2020-ish? She was the coordinator of the White House Coronavirus Task Force. And she often, when President Trump would be speaking and Fauci would be there, would roll her eyes at what President Trump was saying. Remember that? Well, now she's saying that Democrat states, also known as blue states, quote, overclosed, close quote, to show that they were really serious about the pandemic, number 54.
4: When President Trump said to me, we will never close down America again, as what happened, and which I couldn't understand how that happened so rapidly, we put out guidelines to slow the spread, and the next thing we know, everything is closed down. Now I know that Dr. Fauci was having private conversations with these governors and mayors to tell them to close the schools.
1: Okay, hold on right there. Now I know, because of the diary, that Dr. Fauci was having private conversations telling them to shut down. I didn't know that. I was working with Fauci. I had no idea he was telling people like the mayor of New York and the governor of California. Am I raising my voice again, Mr. McConnell? Just kind of going too high? Mr. McConnell, my engineer, says sometimes I go too high and I blow out people's eardrums. And I keep telling him it's better than too low. It's like when I first started radio. I was told, Larry, you speak too quickly. I said, no, you hear too slowly. You pick it up, raise your game. Anyway, so she's now learning, didn't know, she's working elbow to elbow with Dr. Fauci. Had no idea he was telling the mayor of New York, Bill de Blasio, and the COS, which is how he put it, which stands for Chief of Staff of Gavin Newsom, to shut down his state. I didn't know this until I read the diaries. And then she proceeds to talk about what Democrat states did. Continue, please.
4: Mayors to tell them to close the schools and to tell them, while we were trying to figure out how to contain the virus without doing all of that, a long way of saying, you know, you have to follow what your commander in chief is saying to you. That doesn't mean that you change the science. It doesn't mean you change the data, but you figure out a way to execute the plan that they want. So when President Trump on, I think, April 4th said, we'll never do this again to the country, we pivoted to how do we bring testing so that people are aware of their status? No one wants to infect anybody else. But if you get them tests, instead of quarantining people who are exposed, you just only tell the people who are infected to stay home. That is a very different approach. It worked fabulously in universities. It's why we were able to keep them open, and Secretary DeVos was working on keeping K through 12 open. There were solutions. But it became very political, and we all have to be aware, because it was a presidential election year, it was really important for blue states to show that they were taking it very seriously, and they overclosed.
1: It was important for blue states to say they were taking this seriously, and so they overclosed? Can you back that up a little bit? Let me have that one more time, please.
4: Important for blue states to show that they were taking it very seriously, and they overclosed. And we just have to be honest that that happened. And that's why that discussion from both sides of the aisle and a resolution and a way to go forward is critical so that we can do this right in the future.
1: So she had no idea Dr. Fauci was advising people to shut down, because Dr. Fauci was denying that he was advising people to shut down. He certainly said, I don't have the power to do that. However, this is 2020. He's at Holy Cross, and he's answering a student's question about the most critical decision that he made during the pandemic. Number 63, please.
5: Alfonso Del Aguila has a question. Alfonso is a psych major on the pre-dental track.
6: Thank you for joining us today, Dr. Fauci. My question for you is, what was the most crucial decision you had to make during the pandemic, and what was the critical thought process that took you through it?
7: Yeah, the most crucial, it was a decision to make a recommendation to the president. It wasn't my decision that I could implement. And when it became clear that when we had community spread in the country with a few cases of community spread, this was way before there was a major explosion like we saw in the Northeastern Corridor driven by New York City metropolitan area, I recommended to the president that we shut the country down.
1: Okay, hold on. I recommended to the president that he shut the country down. Please continue.
7: President, that we shut the country down. And that was a very difficult decision, because I knew it would have serious economic consequences, which it did. But there was no way to stop the explosive spread that we knew would occur if we didn't do that. And unfortunately, since we actually did not shut down completely the way China did, the way Korea did, the way Taiwan did, we actually did see spread even though we shut down. And I know for those of you who follow this in the media, if you look at the things that, for example, have happened in the southern part of the country, in Florida, Texas, Georgia, Arizona, and California, where they had a big spike in infection.
1: Bottom line is, he made recommendations to shut down. Now we're going to come back about those recommendations. Don't go away.
8: With SRN News, I'm Jason Walker. Israeli Prime Minister Benjamin Netanyahu rejecting President Trump's deal for Gaza. He says Israeli forces will not withdraw from the Palestinian territory until Hamas totally disarms. In the meantime, more details emerging on Iran and Oman's deal to manage the Strait of Hormuz. But Tehran is now suggesting vessels linked to the, quote, hostile countries will be barred. Pakistan's foreign minister says a new defense agreement with Saudi Arabia and Turkey is not directed against any one country, but the Mecca Joint Defense Agreement aims to deepen security cooperation amid tensions between the U.S. and Iran. Russia and Ukraine have once again exchanged more deadly strikes overnight. At least 7 civilians have been killed, dozens more wounded. SRN News.
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19: From the Fox 45 Weather Authority team, I'm meteorologist Justin Chambers. Mostly clear overnight with temperatures dropping into the 70s, heating back up on Monday with highs back into the mid-90s, also bringing that chance for storms back into play, especially Monday afternoon and for the first couple of days of the new work week. From the Fox 45 Weather Authority, I'm meteorologist Justin Chambers for Talk Radio 680 WCBM.
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24: 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You know my favorite part about what Gavin Newsom said? Had an early dinner, but that doesn't matter. Bernice, thank you for coming on. Who was having a fit on? I'm fascinated by how people, particularly young people, they get them from these so-called news aggregators. Take it from the top. What is a news aggregator?
25: Yeah, so what we're talking about here is if you're watching or listening to us right now, we're talking about your friends or family members and particularly young people who are kind of the drive-bys who kind of parachute in, parachute out of news. We're looking at Google News, Apple News, MSN, there's a few others out there, Yahoo, AOL. They are aggregators, and what do I mean by that? They cross-post articles that are from the Associated Press, from the New York Times, from Washington Post, Al Jazeera, so on and so forth. All of the kinds of outlets that are discussed and critiqued on this show, they are posted on Apple News as curated stories from the best journalists and the top news outlets that Apple and Google and each of these outlets believe is indicative, representative of what's going on in the world. So whether you like it or not, every iPhone has Apple News on it. Every Android phone has Google News on it. And depending on whether you get rid of them or not, you'll get push notifications with Google News alerts. And I think young people see that as a very quick hit of, I guess, dopamine, for lack of a better term, to be able to get 10 headlines or however many headlines they want, see what's going on in the world, make judgments, and then they parachute out. And what we see, and we've been monitoring at Free Speech America and Newsbusters, is it's taking the same stale far-left elite journalism and simply dressing it up with the Apple and Google logos to, I would say, unsuspecting consumers. And that is a huge problem in terms of shaping public opinion about really any topic. The war, Fauci, you name it. And it colors people's opinions with discredited outlets. Well, of course, not covering, including conservatives, conservative journalists. There's many conservative news outlets that do terrific journalism that you in this audience are very familiar with.
1: Now, you have for years talked about the bias of the nightly news programs, ABC, NBC, CBS, where, for example, covering Donald Trump, well over 90% of the news is negative. The lopsided nature of these news aggregates is about the same. I'm looking at what Google's putting out, what Apple's putting out. It's about the same.
25: Correct. Yeah. Our friends at All Sides, a metric that we often use when we're engaging in studies, so it's not just we, the Media Research Center, making determinations about whether an outlet is liberal or conservative, that we trust another outlet that kind of is a third party, kind of independent of any of our decision making. They have found recently in a new report that they've come out with that Google, 73% of their articles are from what they deem left-leaning sources, and only 1% from the right.
1: Hold on. 1% from the right.
25: 1% to 70% on the left.
1: So nothing from Daily Wire, nothing from Fox, nothing from Newsmax, nothing from the Washington Times, nothing from the Washington Beacon, virtually nothing like that.
25: I will say that 1% is probably from FoxNews.com, but none of the other outlets that you mentioned that engage in serious journalism, enterprise reporting, on the ground, you know, in hot zones. The Daily Wire was in Minneapolis at the beginning of the year with a camera crew and people writing articles. Over on Apple, it was slightly less bad, but it's still pretty bad. 50% to the left, 5-0 to the right, 2%.
1: Well, that's twice as...
25: It's still
1: twice,
25: remarkable.
1: Twice as good as the other one. What about Breitbart?
25: Oh, my gosh, yeah.
1: What about Breitbart?
25: Yeah, Breitbart, not included. Washington Examiner, not included. It's an afterthought to these folks, and you try to press them on it, and they don't really see a reason for it. You know, with some of the ones that they also put on, there, it's not just American liberal outlets, Larry. What's disturbing in particular is Google has leaned into Al Jazeera as a major news consumer. Al Jazeera is seeing massive increases in its traffic, and we believe that is in large part by Google. The Guardian, a UK Labour Party organ, is another top site that these apps turn to. Deutsche Welle, the state broadcaster over in Germany, you'll often see in the top couple dozen stories per day. It's stunning that you're going to foreign outlets, Larry, and not including American conservative outlets. It is simply stunning. And they would argue always, Larry, the pushback to any of these stats that we always provide is, well, folks can curate their feeds. Well, that's not true. In the case of Apple, top and trending stories, which is about as far as a consumer is going to go on a normal basis, unless you're an active news junkie, those you cannot change. They are fixed to the top. So if they say we're going to put three CNN.
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0: In the War of 1812, our nation fought and won America's religious freedom. Today, that constitutional right is being assaulted once more from within.
2: 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We all of a sudden became the enemy.
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0: 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The governmental hostility and prejudice is uncovered, and Trump's fight to restore our constitutional liberties and religious freedom.
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0: In the War of 1812, our nation fought and won America's religious freedom. Today, that constitutional right is being assaulted once more from within.
2: Religious liberty and rights in general were under attack. We all of a sudden became the enemy.
0: In the important new documentary by Dawn's Early Light, anti-Christian bias is exposed at the highest levels of government.
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16: I'm sorry, our rights have been suspended?
10: Hard to believe that the instruments of government would ever be used to punish faith.
0: Follow the sweeping investigation of President Trump's task force to eradicate anti-Christian bias. The governmental hostility and prejudice is uncovered, and Trump's fight to restore our constitutional liberties and religious freedom.
17: If we will not be governed by God, we must be governed by tyrants.
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1: Now, Curtis, for those of us still in an analog world, I thought that these news feeds kind of tailored what you wanted. If you are a lefty, you're going to get lefty stuff. If you're a conservative, you're going to get a conservative stuff. Is that how it works?
25: Well, as I pointed out there at the end of the last block with Apple, you can for your main news, your news feed necessarily, but when it comes to trending and the top stories, which obviously, as it the title denotes, it's at the very top. You can't do anything about that. So when you first pull up Apple News, that is a fixed set of stories curated by Apple that doesn't really adjust to your habits at all. And for Google, it's largely the same as well. It requires an active engagement on your part, which kind of defeats the entire purpose. If they're going to curate a news feed for you, and you can't really do much to change it based on your habits and the algorithms, it doesn't strike me as particularly enterprising. Mm-hmm. And because of that, it's a lot of the same stale partisan narratives, Larry, that you see on the old analog televisions. And so that's why we say it's really a two-front war that we see at the MRC, fighting both the old media and presenting old media in a new way, because these stories are no different. Like a New York Times story, for example, on Apple News, that is in the print edition as well. So it's just in two different places, the same bias.
1: Speaking of the war, I just read a poll from McLaughlin commissioned by the Tea Party Patriots about the war. And they asked people that Iran is getting close to getting a nuclear weapon. They vowed to use it. If they don't use it, do you believe that they will wreak havoc on the world, something like that. Anyway, a long question, right, setting it up, informing people that Iran has consistently talked about death to Israel, death to America. Given this, do you support what Donald Trump is doing? Overwhelmingly, they said yes. Which is the opposite of what we hear all the time on CBS, NBC, ABC, that the war is intensely unpopular. Now, will this Breitbart article that talks about the Tea Party commissioned McLaughlin survey pass the eyeballs of young people or in this country?
25: I sadly, I don't think so. And the interesting thing too is CBS News commissioned a similar poll that found, you know, general questions about the war. People obviously had negative feelings, so they cited gas prices, but buried within the poll, Larry, well at the bottom, they also asked, do you agree with the president's aims here? And by overwhelming margins, Americans showed the same sort of attitudes and responses as the poll that you just read there from our friends at Tea Party Patriots, that they do support what the president is doing, and they do believe that Iran is a unique, evil, genocidal regime, an irrational actor that must be dealt with, that poses a threat to the region, the United States, and the world. But it's about the narratives. It's electioneering, Larry. It's election interference on the part of these networks, these news apps, and these organs, these newspapers in rags to try and tamp down, and promote negativity. That was what CNN was doing with its own poll, basically pointing out, you know, things are going so poorly for Donald Trump. Like, doesn't matter what the Democrats believe. And obviously we know the American people are a lot more nuanced than that.
1: Curtis, I have a syndicated column weekly, and I wrote a column recently about the meeting that Donald Trump had with the NATO Secretary General Mark Rutte, in which Rutte said that Iran was close to getting a nuclear weapon, that Trump did the right thing, as a leader of the free world, is how he put it, and the world is safer. So I checked Associated Press, I checked Reuters, I checked LA Times, New York Times, to find out how they covered this. Either they did not mention this exchange at all, or if they did, it was buried in the story. So a lot of Americans who, quote, oppose the war are completely unaware that this man, who is the NATO General Secretary, kind of like the commissioner of the NFL, has said that Iran is close to getting a nuclear weapon. It seemed to me that should have been the lead. That should have been a big deal. It wasn't even mentioned, as I've said, in those outlets, or it was buried.
25: Right, and that is often sometimes the worst kind of bias that we see. If in a print story, the relevant information that you're talking about is in paragraph 32, we can be honest and say that it's very unlikely that people are going to scroll beyond the headline or the first couple of paragraphs. That's unfortunately the world in which we live in, and it's hyper-attentive, very short attention spans that we have. And so they'll miss certain key relevant details or things that aren't covered at all, like Graham Platner. The news apps and the broadcast networks didn't cover it till late May. Or what's going on with El Sayed. It's the same sort of attitude that it's either A, buried, or B, not covered at all.
1: Curtis, we have 1 minute left. I want you to comment on this. Recently, the Washington Post editorial side put out a video, and they explain very carefully, very clearly, that the top 1% pay more than their fair share in taxes, over 40% of the federal income taxes, and they make about 20% of the nation's income. So if you're doing it consistent with what their income is, they are overtaxed. Washington Post, now that's, of course, left wing. Did this get into the Microsoft, Apple, Google, Yahoo, TikTok aggregates?
25: No, it's those kind of editorials, Larry, they don't make the headlines. The only way they do make headlines is if there are stories written by CNN, Brian Stelter, Oliver Darcy, the world, criticizing the Washington Post, saying, what is the Washington Post doing here? It doesn't understand its audience that votes over 90% for Democrats.
1: Well, I thought because of the Washington Post, it would slide through. And I said on my show, well, maybe some people on the left now will have their eyes opened up because the majority of Americans have no blooming idea. I saw a poll once, real quickly, Curtis, only 12% of the American people knew that the top 1% pay over 40% of the income and taxes. Most of the top 1% didn't know it.
25: It's been that way for a while, and yet for some reason, well, we know why, the left wants to make that even higher. I mean, the tax burden is just simply ridiculous. That's why states are going broke.
1: Curtis Houck, Managing Editor, MRC Newsbusters. Curtis, I have to have you back soon. Thank you very much. Good stuff.
25: Thank you so much, Larry. Take care.
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8: Larry, this is Kevin from Michigan. Hi, thank you for having such a great show. I was wanting to ask you a question. I was wondering how come they're not talking about Javier Becerra because he withheld evidence from a congressional investigation against Anthony Fauci. How come he isn't being called in? And that should be a gift to Steve Hilton. You guys should let the people really know. You should call Steve Hilton back on your show and talk about Javier Becerra a little bit more and about how he covered up for Anthony Fauci. Because Fauci, he's a fascist, atheist, ugly, criminal individual. And he should be arrested and he should be behind bars. Thank you for your show.
1: 888-971-SAGE, 888-971-7243. I am Larry Elder. 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It's not a crime to be ugly, otherwise, well. But that's a really interesting point about Javier Becerra and his role in promoting the various things that were said about the vaccine and the coronavirus. We'll look into that. Thank you for the call. John Yu, who was with the DOJ, now he's a professor at UC Berkeley, talks about why it is that Fauci took the fifth, number 46.
9: Expressed by well-known virologists, go down and down and down. He's either lying then, or is he lying to his diary? Who is it? And tell us now. And you're right, Brian. He can't claim that the pardon would cover any of his answers now. You can only be pardoned for lying to Congress from before the pardon. If he commits a lie before Congress now, he'll be committing a federal crime and could be prosecuted.
11: I mean, he's saying, you know, I didn't shut anybody down. I never shut any schools down. And then we find out in his diary, spoke with Bill de Blasio, mayor of New York City, convinced him, based on what I was saying publicly in my conversation, to shut down New York City schools. Had a similar call with Ann O'Leary and Governor Gavin Newsom of California. Between our conversations and our TV appearances, he shut down the schools. So what are you saying? You had nothing to do with the shutdowns that in retrospect were totally unnecessary and kids were never in danger.
1: When we come back, President Trump says the United States will respond after a drone attack on a tanker in Egypt. Ron Johnson cross-examined Dr. Fauci and talked about the cost of his bad advice. James Tallarico lied about an alleged case of police brutality. And why did an WNBA owner get suspended? Hint, it has something to do with Caitlin Clark's so-called enforcer, the increasingly popular Sophie Cunningham. Mayor Mamdani published a list of New York property owners with their names and addresses. 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

0: News this hour from Town Hall. I'm Jason Walker. Terrorism experts say now today's threat landscape more complex than ever.
1: Colin Clark of the Soufan Center says terrorism has become increasingly diverse, making it harder for law enforcement to track and prevent attacks. Clark says while established groups like Al-Qaeda and Hezbollah remain concerns, newer organizations continue to emerge. He points to Al-Shabaab in Somalia, ISIS-K, and Al-Qaeda affiliates in Africa and Yemen as among the most dangerous threats. Clark defines terrorism as the use of violence to achieve political goals rather than financial gain. Bernie Bennett reporting.
0: ICE says every officer and agent in the field soon will be equipped with body cameras.
2: This will be a rapid expansion that could provide an unprecedented visual record of the federal government's immigration enforcement operations. But whether the public will get to see that footage remains largely up to ICE. The agency defended its body-worn camera policy amid questions about provisions allowing ICE leadership to withhold or indefinitely delay footage after serious injuries or deaths in custody. John Scott reporting.
0: A Kansas lawmaker is pushing to permanently ban federal funding for so-called gain-of-function virus research, arguing it poses a threat to public safety.
3: Republican Senator Roger Marshall is urging Congress to pass legislation that would prohibit taxpayer funding for research that enhances the transmissibility or severity of viruses. Marshall tells colleagues that the COVID-19 pandemic exposed the risks of such work and argued federal dollars should never support research that could lead to another global health crisis. The Kansas physician also praised President Trump's recent executive action restricting high-risk biological research and is seeking to make those limits permanent through legislation. Richard Boyd reporting.
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0: at the Kronos gas field off of Cypress Coast. 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Typhoon Dolphin has hit China's eastern shore after forcing 300,000 people to evacuate. Thus far, no reports of any fatalities. Former President Joe Biden's health continues to worsen.
1: Hunter Biden, in an interview with the BBC, saying his dad's health is declining.
2: The cancer has spread, has metastasized into his bones and further. It's very painful.
1: The former president was diagnosed with prostate cancer last May, 4 months after leaving the White House as the oldest sitting president. Biden is 83. Laura Winters reporting.
0: He was one of the finest in the history of the National Basketball Association. Matter of fact, he was the second winningest coach in NBA history. Don Nelson has passed away early Sunday. He was 86. More on these stories, townhall.com.
3: From the Fox 45 Weather Authority team, I'm meteorologist Justin Chambers. Mostly clear overnight with temperatures dropping into the 70s. Heating back up on Monday with highs back into the mid-90s. Also bringing that chance for storms back into play, especially Monday afternoon and for the first couple of days of the new work week. From the Fox 45 Weather Authority, I'm meteorologist Justin Chambers for Talk Radio 680 WCBM.
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8: Larry Elder here, the sage from South Central, the prince of Pico Union, the czar of common sense, the great Eldersky, Don Lorenzo. Welcome to the program. No Victor Crafts allowed because...

0: 888-971-SAGE. 888-971-7243. I am Larry Elder. 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We're talking about the rise of these DSA/communist/socialist/Marxist candidates. We're also going to talk about this movement to defund the police and what the legendary Tupac Shakur said about the police and blacks. All of this and more, 888-971-SAGE, 888-971-7243, number 37.
1: White supremacy, these people are dangerous, and frankly, they're lunatics, they're crazy, and we can't let them get into office. Communism is the greatest threat to our country in its history, including even World War I, World War II, Pearl Harbor, 9/11. I think it's the greatest threat. I could be the greatest communist in history. I tell everybody here, would you like a free house? We'll take one from your neighbor. Would you like free rent? We'll take it from whoever. We'll take your building away from the landlord that makes 2%. And we'll run the building ourselves. What they don't say, and what Republicans should say, is that at the end of a year, you'll have nothing but death, squalor, poverty. You'll have a life of hell. And that's what happens every single time. You look at Venezuela, where it was such a rich country 20 years ago, 22 years ago, and it happened, and we've really helped them. And we're going to help them. But, you know, they're lucky because they're sitting on massive oil reserves. But we are going to help the people that we want to help. But everyone, every time this has happened, and you do that, you go through squalor, and add the word again, filth, crime, death, destruction, embarrassment. You lose your home, you lose your apartment, and that's where the communists will take us 100%. When I watch Abdul, he's full of
0: As was said earlier, of the 15...

0: 15 counties that had the least number of college-educated people in Michigan, Abdul El-Sayed lost all 15. Look at the membership of the Democratic Socialists of America. 85% of them, college or beyond, which is substantially higher than the American population. Number 43.
1: Democrat communists in Congress claimed to stand for working people, but every single one voted against our tax cuts. They voted against securing the border. They wanted open borders. The Democrats voted against securing the border. They voted against, they want to raise your taxes to levels that you've never had to pay before. Remember this. They want to raise your taxes. You know, all my life I've been watching politics, and I never knew I'd be doing this. Who the hell ever thought I'd be doing it? But all my life I've been watching, and every politician, Democrat, Republican, they always said, we will cut your taxes, even if they didn't have any intention of doing it. They always say it. You know, I'd look, I'd say, that guy is lying. He's not telling the truth. But I'd watch, we will cut your tax. These guys say we will raise your tax. They'd say we're going to raise your taxes. I never heard of anything. And then they actually get votes. The whole thing is crazy. But they voted against no tax on tips. They voted against no tax on overtime. They voted against no tax on Social Security. But when I say voted against, 100%. There wasn't one Democrat that voted in favor of these incredible things like voter ID and proof of citizenship. They voted against that, even though the actual Democrats, think of it, the Democrats, right? You know who doesn't want it? The politicians, because they'll never get elected again. If you had fair and strong elections, they would lose 25% of their base. They would never be elected again. And I'm trying to explain that to Republicans, but some of them don't quite understand it. They don't understand it because they're good people. They're good people. They don't know how crooked these people are. I've dealt with a lot of crooked people in my life. They don't know how bad these people are. We got to get the Republicans to be tougher. Especially in the Senate. Especially in our Senate. Got to get the senators in there. They got to be tough. But they voted in favor of the transgender mutilization of your children. And they voted in favor of men in women's sports. Can you imagine?
0: This DSA Pennsylvania congressional candidate told Sean Hannity that entering the country illegally is not a criminal act. Number 39.
2: Sir, I'm asking you a quick question, and then we'll give you time. Do you want amnesty for illegals and to abolish borders?
3: What are illegals?
2: Illegal immigrants, people that didn't respect our laws, borders, and sovereignty, entered the country without permission. Illegally.
3: Accept the premise of that question. There are folks who have documentation, but these are not criminal acts.
2: Excuse me, if you enter our country illegally, by definition, that is a criminal act. Do you want to abolish ICE?
3: Absolutely, and dismantle the immigrant.
0: I don't accept the premise of your question. Number 44.
1: Every single day we're liberating our communities from the scourge of migrant crime. You saw what happened last week in Spain, where 60,000 migrants stampeded against the border, invaded and occupied the town, attacked innocent citizens, and rioted in the streets. And that's what communists want for America. That's what they were doing to us, frankly, as bad as that looked, and it looked bad. What they did to us during Biden was worse, and they want to do it again. They want to do it again. The people of Nevada aren't going to let it happen, and your president's not going to let it happen.
0: I saw one study that found in the 4 years of the Biden administration, rents went up 20%, prices of home went up 30% because of the illegal immigration. This is the Treasury Secretary, number 62.
4: communities when you get, and you know, we don't know what it was it 10, was it 15, was it 25 million illegals? There's no new housing stock. So, you know, you saw rents go through the roof, and now the people don't want to admit it, but there are academic studies that show where ICE goes, rents go down.
5: That's exactly right.
4: Rents go down.
5: So,
0: but hey, Abdul El Sayed said, I'm not a socialist, but I am a scientist. Number 38.
6: With the positions that you've had on Medicare for All or abolishing ICE or, you know, a billionaire's tax, what do you think that looks like in terms of going forward? You know, we've heard some people, Van Jones, saying there are some positions that you have that you have to moderate on. Is that your plan? Is that your takeaway from what the margin was last night? Or what does that look like over the next 90 days?
7: Look, I think we built a movement around the idea that we can get money out of politics, put money in pockets, pass Medicare for All. I think right now the question that people are asking is not where do you stand on the left-right spectrum on a series of issues that people talk about on CNN. I think the questions that people are asking is who's going to help me afford my housing? Who's going to help me afford my groceries? Who's going to make sure I can see a doctor if I get sick? I'm interested in answering those questions. I'm not a socialist, but I am a scientist. And so I like empirically driven answers to hard problems. I like to solve them.
0: If you like empirically driven answers, why isn't the host on CNN saying, are you familiar with what's going on in Argentina? Argentina, severe rent control, the kind of rent control that you want? Javier Milei, the libertarian president, comes in and removes every single rent control law and replaces them with nothing. Mr. El Sayed, what is your opinion of that? What is your reaction to that? How is it that rent became cheaper and availability expanded? How did that happen? What is your reaction to it? I haven't seen anybody raise this. You see, this is what we mean by the fake news media. It isn't just getting things wrong. It's what they don't ask, what they don't cover, topics that they avoid. I've told you when Biden comes in, opens the border, and I'm watching Fox News, and Bill Malusian, who speaks Spanish, is on the border, and he's talking about these hordes of people coming in. Switch over to Newsmax, same thing. Switch over to CNN, absolutely nothing on this issue. They're either talking about Trump in a disparaging way, or within 30 seconds they'll be talking about Trump in a disparaging way. And I flipped over to MSNB Hehar, which is what it was at the time. Now it's BS Now. Absolutely nothing about the illegal immigrants coming across the border. Now let's say the number is just as low as 10 million. Over those years, 10 million people coming across the border, and initially you didn't care, you didn't cover it, didn't talk about it? What is that? Now, when it comes to supplements, two things matter most. 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
1: 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I am Larry Elder. We are Salem News Channel. The polls, of course, are showing President Trump have ratings probably as low as any in his tenure as president. And he's very angry about it, understandably so, because as I said, for the entirety of his presidency, he does something, they move on to something else. We're lied to about the borders for 4 years, man comes in, and in less than a month, the borders are secured, probably better than they've ever been in American history, and they stop talking about it. Growing discontent over the money we're spending on supporting Ukraine, President Trump gets our allies to pony up the money, the value that we're spending for Ukraine, moved on to something else. Trump negotiates the release of the hostages and their remains, they move on to something else. Trump forces our allies in NATO to spend 5% of their GDP, with the exception of Spain, when they weren't spending the 2% that they promised to do, something that Biden complained about, George W. Bush complained about, Trump gets it done, they stop talking about it. The NATO General Secretary, Mark Rutte, says that Iran was close to getting a nuclear weapon, that Trump did the right thing. As a leader of the free world, he said, and the world is safer. And in the news outlets, whether it's Reuters or Associated Press, either that's not covered at all or it's buried. Gas prices still lower than they were under Biden and lower than under inflation adjusted under Barack Obama. Media does not mention this. This is the kind of nonsense that this man and Republicans in general have had to deal with for a long time. One study found no more than 3 or 4% of journalists refer to themselves as Republicans. 3 or 4%. Less than 3% of the professors at Harvard call themselves conservative or somewhat conservative. So you look at this perfect storm of academia and big tech and Hollywood and media, and they are literally minting people that believe America is sexist, racist, bigoted, rich get richer, the poor get poorer. And now you have a majority of Democrats, particularly young Democrats, supporting socialism over capitalism. Number 42.
2: I saw polls today on television. They say Donald Trump polls on the economy aren't good. The economy is the greatest economy we've ever had by far. The economy aren't good. They're fake polls, just like fake writers. But think of it. And his stance on immigration. Immigration. In 30 days, I stopped millions and millions of people from invading our country. Think of it. Our country was being invaded. 25 million people poured through our southern border, and they came from jails. And they were drug dealers, and they were people from mental institutions. They were mental institutions all over the world, not just South America, all over the world. They opened their doors, they brought them into the southern border, and they released them into our country. We're getting them all out. They're all getting out very fast. They're all getting out very fast. But think of it. Nobody ever thought a thing like this could happen. And in the last 15 months, and these are reports, and you've heard me say this before. It's 14, it's 13, it's 12, depending, but now it's 15 months, right? Not one person has been allowed to come into our country illegally. And that's been done by the Democrats who do the reports. I'm sure that.
1: And speaking of illegal aliens, President Trump has signed two executive orders disqualifying a large number of legal aliens from receiving birthright citizenship. Lawsuits to follow. Number 63.
3: And we're not going to let it happen. So, Steve, if you will, please.
4: Yes. So today the president signed these two executive orders here relating to birthright citizenship and birth tourism. As the president mentioned, the 14th Amendment was passed exclusively in the aftermath of the Civil War so to ensure that the children of slaves would be citizens. It had no other meaning and purpose outside of that. And that's been clear, obviously, since the day that it was passed. You can go back and you can read the congressional debates. This is not something that's even seriously contested by anybody. The president is using his authority as commander-in-chief to sign first an executive order using the new ruling the Supreme Court issued to expand the definitions of people who are ineligible for birthright citizenship. That includes, for example, alien enemies of the United States, members of foreign terrorist organizations, and large categories of people who lobby and act on behalf of foreign governments. And so with taking this action, it ensures that large numbers of people who wrongly would be getting birthright citizenship will no longer be eligible for those benefits. The second action that he's taking, which is especially historic, is for the first time ever in American history to ban birth tourism. So I want you to really let that sink in. This has been something that people have talked about not only for years, but for decades. The idea that people come here pretending to be a tourist, pretending to be a visitor, saying they want to go to Disneyland, they want to go visit a monument or go to a national park, but the real reason they're here is to have a child, to make that child an automatic citizen, leave our country, and then have a U.S. citizen child. It gives them access under this broken system to welfare benefits, ultimately to the voting booth, and all the other rights and privileges that belong solely to Americans. So that practice of birth tourism is, as of the signing of this order, hereby banned. And what that means is that no one in the world is any more allowed to obtain a visa for this fraudulent purpose. It is probably, and President Trump has done many historic things on immigration, too many to list now, sealed the southern border shut, record deportations, record integrity, stopping foreign terrorist entry, record reduction in drug seizures, dismantling criminal cartels, dismantling the gangs, right? Everything he's done that has been so unprecedented. I would put this in the top three in terms of importance because it ends what has been one of the gravest and most egregious abuses of the American system, and it keeps American citizenship sacred.
3: Thank you. Okay?
5: Mr. President?
3: That's big stuff. That's a big deal.
5: Thank you. On the birth tourism executive order, what are the plans for enforcement in terms of cracking down on birth tourism hotels as common parts?
3: Oh, we're cracking down very big crackdowns, and this will give us the right to do it in a much more forceful manner. But they've taken birthright citizenship and they've made a joke out of it. And we're actually the only country of size, I think just about the only country, period, that does birthright citizenship. I thought we were going to win it at the Supreme Court. Unfortunately, we had a bad decision, very unfair decision. Our country suffers because of it. And we're ending it a different way.
1: Hey, he's a king. He's a Nazi. He's a fascist. How can he abide by Supreme Court decision that went against what he wants? We come back. I'm going to remind you of when the great William F. Buckley was referred to as a crypto-Nazi by Gore Vidal. This is the 1968 DNC. The point is, they've been referring to conservatives as fascists and Nazis for a very long time. 888-971-SAGE. Do not leave town.
6: Ain't no doubt about it. It must be love. One little kiss on you.
7: With SRN News, I'm Jason Walker. Wildfires across the western U.S. and Canada. Residents keeping a wary eye out for possible evacuation orders. In western Canada, some 20,000 people have been forced from their homes in British Columbia. Fast-moving wildfire there has destroyed dozens of homes. Several people had to be rescued by air. Health officials in Louisiana urging beachgoers to take precautions during summertime surge of infections from a flesh-eating bacteria. Louisiana has confirmed 9 cases so far this year of the Vibrio vulnificus. 5 people have died. Typhoon Dolphin hitting China's eastern coast. That has forced some 300,000 people to evacuate. No word on any deaths. SRN News.
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23: From the Fox 45 Weather Authority team, I'm meteorologist Justin Chambers. Mostly clear overnight with temperatures dropping into the 70s, heating back up on Monday with highs back into the mid-90s, also bringing that chance for storms back into play, especially Monday afternoon and for the first couple of days of the new work week. From the Fox 45 Weather Authority, I'm meteorologist Justin Chambers for Talk Radio 680 WCBM.
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25: Let's go down the list, shall we? 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Duplicate ballots to sent more than 100 voters on June the 12th. Printing errors affecting thousands of voters now in Anne Arundel County. And now, of course, the specimen ballots in Prince George's County. See, election experts are saying there's no evidence. But again, it does undermine the confidence in the entire system.
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0: 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Here's Larry Elder.
1: 888-971-SAGE, 888-971-7243. I am Larry Elder. We are Salem News Channel. So this was in Chicago, 1968, at the DNC convention. ABC was hosting. The host was named Eric Severide. And he had William F. Buckley on with left-wing writer Gore Vidal. And Gore Vidal made the mistake of referring to Mr. Buckley as a crypto-Nazi. Roll tape.
2: Mr. Vidal, wasn't it a provocative act to try to raise a Viet Cong flag in the park in the film we just saw? Wouldn't that invite raising a Nazi flag in World War II would have had similar consequences?
3: You're so naive. People in the United States happen to believe that the United States policy is wrong in Vietnam, and the Viet Cong are correct in wanting to organize their country in their own way politically. If it is a novelty in Chicago, that is too bad. But I assume that the point of the American democracy is you can express any point of view you want.
2: Nazi.
3: Shut up a minute.
2: No, I won't. And some people were pro-Nazi, and the answer is that they were well treated by people who ostracized them, and I'm for ostracizing people who egg on other people to shoot American Marines and American soldiers. I know you don't
3: as
2: care.
3: As far as
2: you
3: I'm concerned, the only sort of pro-crypto-Nazi I can think of is yourself. Failing that,
2: Go back to his pornography and stop making any allusions of Nazi. Infantry in the last war.
3: You were not an infantry, as a matter of fact.
2: I was
3: a second
2: fighter.
1: As you can see, they've been referring to, they meaning liberals, referring to conservatives as Nazis or some form of that for a very long time. I told you, 1964, Barry Goldwater gets nominated. And at the RNC convention, the then governor of California, Edmund G. Pat Brown, was watching, being interviewed. And he said, and I'm quoting him, "The stench of fascism is in the air." End of quote. When Reagan ran, one of the congresspersons from either Missouri or Mississippi, I think it was Missouri, a Democrat, said that Ronald Reagan has gotten his fascist precept from the pages of Mein Kampf. George Soros likened George W. Bush to Joseph Goebbels, the propaganda minister under Hitler. So they've been doing it a very long period of time. It's been on steroids, of course, because of Donald Trump. Because Donald Trump dared to call him out, call him names, and to get people looking at the media in a far more discriminating and dismissive way. He's popularized the term fake news, so they absolutely despise this man. Barack Obama despised him. Remember when Barack Obama called out Trump at the White House Correspondents' Dinner in 2011, number 59?
4: Donald Trump is here tonight. Now, I know that he's taken some flack lately, but no one is happier, no one is prouder to put this birth certificate matter to rest than the Donald. And that's because he can finally get back to focusing on the issues that matter. Like, did we fake the moon landing? What really happened in Roswell? And where are Biggie and Tupac? Say what you will about Mr. Trump. He certainly would bring some change to the White House. All kidding aside, obviously we all know about your credentials and breadth of experience. For example, just recently, in an episode of Celebrity Apprentice, at the steakhouse, the men's cooking team did not impress the judges from Omaha Steaks.
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9: In the War of 1812, our nation fought and won America's religious freedom. 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
15: Terry's father, Staff Sergeant Randolph Elder, says hard work wins. You get out of life what you put into it. And now, here's Larry Elder.
16: His cooking team did not impress the judges from Omaha Steaks. And there was a lot of blame to go around, but you, Mr. Trump, recognized that the real problem was a lack of leadership. And so ultimately you didn't blame Little John or Meatloaf. You fired Gary Busey. And these are the kind of decisions that would keep me up at night.
1: Triple 8-971-SAGE, 888-971-7243. I am Larry Elder. We are sailing the news channel. We have a few things to get to between now and the close of the program. President Trump, no love lost between the two of them. Here's what Mr. Trump said about the former president, number 58.
17: Remember, did you ever hear of a man named Barack Hussein Obama? He said, we will never be a manufacturing country again. And he meant it. It was pathetic what had happened. Our businesses were stolen by foreign countries. They're all coming back. They're coming roaring back. More automobile factories are being built in the United States right now than at any time in the history of our country.
1: Regarding the economy, number 47.
17: It's admired in a very positive way, and they've skyrocketed exports to the highest level in American history. Think of that, exports. Think of that. Think of what that means. Exports have gone to the highest level in history. That means somebody's doing a good job, because we didn't have good exports. 2 years ago, we didn't have anything like that. We were dead. The United States is on track to export unprecedented $2.5 trillion in goods this year alone, something everyone thought was impossible. Just a number like that was not even thinkable. If I ever said it, I wouldn't have even said it, because even I didn't think we could do that well, but we did.
1: Now, even this progressive Michigan congressional candidate who won the primary is concerned about the connection between winning and the DSA. So, listen to this, number 52.
18: So when did you leave the Democratic Socialists of America?
19: It was within the last month I let my membership lapse. I've got a lot of respect for DSA and the work that they're doing around the country. But I felt a need to make it very clear that the platform we're running on here is the one that has come up based on the conversations we're having across the 7th District.
1: I let my membership lapse. I couldn't get down with abolishing the Senate. I couldn't get down with abolishing the courts. I'm not down with electing the president by the House of Representatives. David Axelrod, the big Obama advisor, talked about Francesca Hong. She is the one that won her primary for Wisconsin governor, and how she one time said we ought to abolish Thanksgiving. Number 65.
20: So I think there are issues that unify Democrats, and then there are things that, frankly, divide them. I mean, I heard the gubernatorial candidate in Wisconsin on CNN with Caitlin Collins saying, you know, she would abolish Thanksgiving, you know, because she thought it was, you know, a politically incorrect holiday. Well, I don't think you're going to get a whole lot of Americans excited.
21: My favorite holiday. I would vote against on that basis alone.
20: Yes. Well, I think there are actually people who will vote against her on that basis, and some of the other stuff. I mean, I look at the Democratic Socialists of America platform, and, you know, some of it just seems completely ludicrous to me.
1: And some of it seems completely ludicrous to John Fetterman, who's been saying it for a very long time. Bernie Sanders has been criticizing John Fetterman. John Fetterman fired back at Bernie Sanders, number 34.
22: So now, like, I think it's entirely appropriate. I think it's a responsibility as a Democrat to call this out. But I'd just like to remind everybody watching right now, you know, Bernie Sanders will never represent any more than 640,000 people in Vermont. That's all he's ever done and he ever will do. He's lost his, he's never won an actual competitive election. And now why can't, stop giving me lectures on how to win. Bernie's not flipping seats. He is helping install volatile and dangerous kinds of candidates and now put, Democratic seats at risk. I flipped seats. Now, he's never done that thing. I'm tired of his lectures, overall. And now he claims that he's not a member of the Democratic Party. Why can't the DSA people just, they should just run and there's their own party. And now I think it's important to remind people, who is driving a lot of this conversation.
1: Speaking of who's driving a lot of this conversation, Secretary of State Marco Rubio says he has evidence that all these mass protesters are from the same protest groups, financed by who? Number 21?
0: They were the same people you saw on the streets burning things in 2020. They then flip it around and they become the pro-Hamas protesters and they flip it around and within 48 hours of Maduro's arrest have pre-printed signs outside the courthouse demanding his release. And then they're out there doing the ICE stuff, attacking ICE agents. There's nothing organic about it. It is funded, it is organized, and Cuba is a part of that network and in some cases a critical part of that network. And it's a network they will weaponize against us. And they talk about it openly about how they will use that network to pressure American policymakers, not just here in the United States like Code Pink, but all over the world.
1: Caitlin Clark dodged the question on protecting women's sports, number 25.
2: I think for us, it's not really a discussion we really have in our locker room. I think it's for leagues and the governing bodies to work with their athletes to find solutions, but our focus is on basketball, and that's what we talk about and how we can get wins, and obviously we didn't do that tonight, so you need to find an area to improve in that way.
3: Do you have any, reaction to the...
2: I'm just answering for you. All
23: right. We'll go over to the Zoom. We'll start with Chloe.
1: Come back. The number one female tennis player in the world did not dodge the question. And I got a phone call from a gentleman named Juan who said he wasn't going to listen to me anymore because of a joke that I made. We're going to revisit that phone call. 888-971-SHGE, 888-971-7243. And what is so difficult for this WNBA coach to say that men should not compete against women? I'm Larry Old.
24: Can't make it your sister Lucille says you want to know.
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30: In the War of 1812, our nation fought and won America's religious freedom. 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
10: 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We all of a sudden became the enemy.
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13: I'm sorry, our rights have been suspended? Hard to believe that the instruments of government would ever be used to punish faith.
30: 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The governmental hostility and prejudice is uncovered, and Trump's fight to restore our constitutional liberties and religious freedom.
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0: 888-971-SAGE, 888-971-7243. I am Larry Elder. We are Salem News Channel. This is the number one female tennis player in the world, number 26.
1: Hi. The WTA recently announced that, you know, the players will take a one-time gender test. How do you feel about that, the first pro league to go in that direction?
2: I think it's really important to keep the fairness in our tour, and it's obvious that biologically, right, the men are way stronger than women, so I feel like it would be not really fair for the woman to compete against biological men. So I believe it took them a little while to make the decision. And
0: so she's against biological men competing against biological women, but this WNBA coach would beg to differ, number 20.
3: I know you don't have the fever again in the regular season, but coming out of the break, one of the big news stories has been Sophie Cunningham and the protests for her and protests against her. And, you know, they had a national televised game today, and Cheryl, you know, wore a shirt. And it's just a conversation. I'm wondering, just what do you think about it? Do you think that's good for the league? Does it detract from the basketball? Is it just noise? I'm just wondering what your opinion is.
4: I think, thank you for that question. I think just in terms of how I'm seeing it is, if I could answer with, like, for me, sports is about belonging. It's about inclusivity. It's about allowing everyone to be their authentic self.
0: Okay, so sports is all about inclusivity. Everybody should be their authentic self. She has no problem with biological men competing against biological women. The DSA wants to abolish the police. Tell that to Tupac Shakur, number 64.
5: And the main thing for us to remember is that the same crime element that white people are scared of, black people are scared of. The same crime element that white people fear, we fear. So we defend ourselves from the same crime element that they scared of. You know what I'm saying? While they waiting for legislation to pass and everything, we next door to the killer. We next door to him, you know, because we up in the projects where it's 80 in the building. All them killers that they letting out, they right there in that building. But it's better just because we black, we get along with the killers or something. We get along with the rapists because we black and we from the same hood. What is that? We need protection too.
0: So you want to get rid of the police when polls show that black people want the police levels to be the same, if not higher. And blacks are disproportionately victimized by criminals. So what you're really saying is black people ought not have any defense against criminals because, well, they're black and the criminals are black, and the fact that they're preying on black people is not really your problem, is it? Because you don't live in a black neighborhood. Nice. Let's do this again tomorrow. God bless. Drive carefully.
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0: news this hour from Town Hall. I'm Jason Walker. Deadly boat accident near the Statue of Liberty.
1: The captain of the motorboat under arrest and facing 13 charges of reckless endangerment. The 22-foot vessel flipping over in New York Harbor. Two people killed, a 27-year-old woman and a 5-month-old baby. Investigators say the boat was dangerously overloaded. Members of the New York City Police and Fire Department, along with the U.S. Coast Guard and Air Sea Rescue, helping to save those floating in the water with their life jackets on.
0: That is correspondent Laura Winters reporting. Wildfires across the western U.S. and Canada. In British Columbia, some 20,000 people forced to evacuate. Very fast-moving wildfire there has destroyed dozens of homes. Typhoon Dolphin has hit China's eastern coast, forcing hundreds of thousands of people to evacuate. Storm bringing strong winds and massive waves. A Senate hearing on the Muslim Brotherhood turning sharply partisan. Democrats on the panel boycotted the proceedings led by Texas Republican Ted Cruz. More from correspondent Ron Taylor.
2: Senator Cruz maintains that the Muslim Brotherhood's influence in the U.S. has been underestimated and vowed to hold accountable anyone who finances or supports terrorism. During the hearing, he also criticized Michigan Democratic Senate nominee Abdul Al-Sayed, citing alleged ties through family members to Muslim Brotherhood-affiliated groups. All five Democrats on the Senate Judiciary Subcommittee skipped the hearing. The dispute underscores deep divisions over national security and counterterrorism policy. Ron Taylor reporting.
0: Louisiana officials urging beachgoers to use precaution, confirming now 9 cases of the Vibrio vulnificus. 5 people, or actually 9, have been ill. 5 later died. More on these stories, townhall.com.
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0: Rough summer so far for a Colorado river system.
4: Lake Mead, which straddles the Arizona-Nevada border, is the largest reservoir in the U.S., but it's at its lowest water level since it was filled about 90 years ago.
5: You can see with, like, the difference in colors through the rocks, how high the water level used to be compared to now.
4: Forests Jessica Torres and Matthew Stubb are concerned about the future of the reservoir.
6: I wonder if it'll fully go, like, empty, like it'll just fully disappear.
4: It follows a winter that produced the worst snowpack on record in the Colorado River Basin. I'm Donna Water.
0: Astronomers say viewing conditions are promising for the Perseid meteor shower this year. NASA says 50 to 100 meteors per hour may be visible under ideal conditions. During Wednesday night's peak, Perseids come from the comet Swift

0: administration's broader crackdown on illegal aliens with commercial driver's licenses. Officials say trucking jobs can offer competitive pay, flexible schedules, benefits, training assistance, and signing bonuses. Richard Boyd reporting.
1: The alleged leader of an Irish organized crime gang has now been extradited to Ireland from Dubai. He's facing allegations he ran an international drug and smuggling ring. More on these stories, townhall.com.
2: From the Fox 45 Weather Authority team, I'm meteorologist Justin Chambers. Mostly clear overnight with temperatures dropping into the 70s, heating back up on Monday with highs back into the mid-90s, also bringing that chance for storms back into play, especially Monday afternoon and for the first couple of days of the new work week. From the Fox 45 Weather Authority, I'm meteorologist Justin Chambers for Talk Radio 680 WCBM.
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6: South Central, the Prince of Pico Union, the Czar of Common Sense, the Great Eldersky, Don Lorenzo. Welcome to the program. No Victor Crest allowed because we've got...

0: 888-971-SAGE, 888-971-7243. I am Larry Elder. 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Former Secretary of State Mike Pompeo says the best way to get energy prices down is to keep the pressure on Iran. The number one female tennis player in the world says that biological men should not compete against women. Why is it so difficult to say, and why can't a WNBA coach say that? President Trump has signed executive order disqualifying a number of illegal aliens from receiving birthright citizenship. There will undoubtedly be lawsuits to follow. And about this notion of defunding the police, we're going to recall what Tupac Shakur said about the police and blacks. And Zora Mamdani appoints three co-founders of an organization called the Muslim Democratic Club, which blamed October 7 on Israel 2 days after that barbaric slaughter. And President Trump touts the Trump economy. 888-971-SAGE, 888-971-7243. This show was on a local Fox 11 affiliate, hosted by a guy named Alex Michelson, who now works for CNN. It was in 2019, number 53.
1: Good to have you on The Issue Is.
2: Thank you for having us.
1: All right, let's start with the big news of the week, which is President Trump's comments about foreign interference. Mm-hmm. This is what he said.
3: Do you want that kind of interference in our elections?
4: It's not an interference. They have information. I think I'd take it.
1: What do you think? I mean, was this wrong, what the president said?
2: If not the answer I would have given, and there hasn't been a single Republican that has backed that answer. And I was watching Fox and Friends this morning. He's already walked it back, and he said, no, I would go to the FBI. It was an ill-advised thing to have said. The bottom line, though, is there's been a two-year study to find out whether or not he committed any kind of collusion, and he didn't.
1: But isn't he basically advertising, even if I didn't collude before, I'm open to collusion now?
2: I don't think he is. It was an imprecise answer to an imprecise question. I'm sure he thought about it again, and he'd give a different answer now.
1: What was imprecise about it, Hassan?
5: I can't wait 2 years later down the line in the aftermath of the election when we find out that like there was foreign interference or something like that. Republicans will turn around and point to this moment in time and go, well, he was just joking, which is what they did with the previous instances of Trump's misspeaking. Look, I'm not a big Russiagate hysteric, but it is without a doubt that Donald Trump is a corrupt person. He is morally reprehensible. He demonstrates his corruption in wildly transparent ways, and the American people seem to just laugh it up and take it in. So

0: I don't know. It doesn't matter. He can say whatever he wants. He literally said that he could kill someone on Fifth Avenue, shoot them, and the American people would still vote for him, and he was right.
1: He was joking. And look, this is an imprecise speaker. He really is. Obama was a very precise speaker. His three major decisions, in my opinion, were all based upon falsehoods. The Obamacare decision, if you like your doctor, you can keep your doctor. My mother, as she lay dying on her hospital bed in Hawaii, was suffering from having to fight with her insurance carrier. Turned out it wasn't true. The Iran deal was based upon a big lie that there was a fight between moderate Ayatollahs and hardliner Ayatollahs, and the architect of that deal, Ben Rhodes, literally bragged to the New York Times that I lied about this. And the other one was when he pulled the troops out of Iraq and then later on blamed it on George W. Bush. Not true. He pulled them out because he wanted to, against the advice of his entire national security team. Now, why aren't people talking about those kinds of things?
0: Well, because Donald Trump is currently the president. And the fact that you have to reach so far behind and talk about the lies that President Barack Obama told in the White House to justify the lies that Donald Trump is telling currently is kind of shocking to me.
1: Well,
0: when Barack Obama fails on the policy front when it comes to the ACA, which did not go far enough, I agree with you. I absolutely criticize Barack Obama for that. I think we do need socialized medicine, Medicare for all. Perhaps could have been more helpful for your mother, and I'm sorry for your loss.
2: That's a whole nother debate, but let's go to the point that Hassan brought up. He said that the president is morally corrupt.
1: Right.
2: How do you respond to that?
1: And I have to go back to Barack Obama to justify what Donald Trump says. He says it's shocking. What I find shocking is the pass that people like my friend gives people like Obama. The reason I bring up these inconsistencies, the reason I bring up Hillary, for example, in the basement server, she got a pass for that, is to show the double standard, the selective outrage, and hypocrisy on the part of people that are really angry about Donald Trump that gave Obama a pass for 8 years, fast and furious. He got a pass. He got a pass for the Berg doll deal. Got a pass. He got a pass on Obamacare. Got a pass for all the misstatements, all the lies he made. But Donald Trump is a big liar. He's evil. It's double standard. It's hypocrisy.
0: Wait, why do you always point to the double standard when I already admitted that when Barack Obama does something wrong, I openly talk about it? Can you just elaborate on your personal opinion in this instance?
1: Sure.
0: Rather than trying to engage in whataboutisms and pointing out double standards? Because don't you think that that's a little disingenuous to go back to double standards when we're talking about Donald Trump, who's the president right now, and you have to draw from so far back, like Hillary Clinton and Barack Obama? These people are not in positions of power.
1: We're not drawing back to the...
0: It's not okay. Two wrongs don't make a right, right?
1: We're not drawing back to the 17th century. We're drawing back to just a few years ago.
0: Okay.
1: Fast and Furious, Congress wanted Eric Holder to testify. He didn't show up. They found him in criminal contempt of Congress. 17 Democrats even voted in favor of criminal contempt for him. And no one's talking about that.
0: But when
1: Donald Trump says that I exert executive privilege, oh my God, he's stonewalling. All the stuff that Obama did, he went after reporters.
0: You just admitted that the Democrats were holding Eric Holder
1: 17
0: accountable.
1: That's all.
0: Okay.
2: Wrong when Obama did, is it wrong when Trump does it now? I mean, are they both wrong?
1: I'm talking about the fact that...
0: Why can't you say yes? That's really interesting, because I can say yes. Because Obama did awful things, but so is Trump, and Trump is doing even worse things. Why can't you admit that? Why can't conservatives admit Trump is doing something wrong?
1: There was a two-year and two-month investigation, $25 million spent to find collusion, conspiracy, coordination. They didn't find anything.
0: Once again...
1: And he punted on obstruction of justice.
0: Once again, you're talking to a straw man, because I already told you that that's not my personal perspective at all. If you want to have a conversation with a lot of open-minded leftists like myself, we are out there, we're on the internet, we talk about our personal
1: if you were open-minded, you wouldn't be saying, oh, I don't want to hear about whataboutism, I don't want to hear about what Obama did, I don't want to hear about what Hillary
0: because
1: did.
0: Of course you don't, because you look like
1: you're a phony and hypocrite.
0: I criticize Barack Obama throughout his entire presidency, and I criticize Hillary Clinton as well. I am not a hypocrite.
2: We're going to talk about another issue
1: Medicare
2: now.
1: Medicare for all, are you kidding me?
2: Which is the...
1: And you're a libertarian? You want government to control medicine?
2: Let's talk about another issue, which is the issue of the Democratic primary now. This week we found out who are the 20 candidates that are going to be making it up onto the debate stage. This is a list of all 20 of them. By the way, all of them that have come on the issue are on the debate stage. So just... Mm-hmm. candidates, good idea to come on the show. Sadly, for the candidates that are goose eggs, Steve Bullock, Mike Gravel, Wayne Nessem, and Seth Moulton, none of them met the criteria. I know many of our viewers are crying over that.
1: They will be missed.
0: Where
2: do you guys see the state of the race? Because I think you both might agree on something. Neither of you like Joe Biden.
1: Well, I'm not a fan of any of them.
2: Yeah.
0: Me either, except for Bernie.
2: Maybe do you like Elizabeth Warren?
0: Maybe. I'll vote for Elizabeth Warren, but it's definitely the second best
2: option. So if Joe Biden got the nomination and is running against President Trump, you would not vote for him?
0: I don't know. I've honestly considered moving up into the mountains and living an anarcho-primitivist lifestyle if Joe Biden becomes the Democratic nominee. I think Trump has a chance of defeating Joe Biden. But worse than that, even if Joe Biden wins, I think we go back to business as usual politics here in America. And next time around, it's not going to be Donald Trump. It's actually going to be an ideologically minded fascist, not a proto-fascist who kind of succeeded somehow and fooled Americans for long enough to get into a position of power, but an actual terrifying leader.
1: Oh my goodness. There was just a poll and Gallup, and they looked at Donald Trump ideologically. 17% believed that he was too conservative. 18% thought George W. Bush was too conservative. 38% think that Donald Trump's views are just right. 36% thought George W.'s views were just right. 39% thought both of them were too conservative. So, the people perceive Donald Trump and George W. Bush to be almost mirror images ideologically. But I hear all this stuff about Donald Trump has changed the Republican Party, turned into a party of cult. It's not true. People perceive them to be ideologically identical.
0: I agree with you on that. I 100% agree with you. I think Donald, and we talked about this outside, Donald Trump is a perfectly sound Republican. But also George W. Bush was a war criminal, so I don't like George W. Bush either.
2: All right, let's take a break.
1: War criminal.
2: Take a break. Let's let everybody cool down a little bit.
0: Remember?
2: Up next, we're going to talk about another issue that brings people together, the issue of homelessness here in California.
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3: 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I am Larry Elder, Salem News Channel. Again, so this was 2019 on a local Fox show called The Issue. It's hosted by Alex Michelson, who's now with CNN. And I had no idea who Hassan Piker was. Number 54.
2: It isn't quite the California dream for far too many homeless people. The official count shows homelessness way up in many California counties. The question now, what to do about it? Back with our panel, talk show host and author Larry Elder, Hassan Piker of the Young Turks. Larry, let's start with you. I asked this question to Congresswoman Bass earlier. Is this a failure of liberal policies in California?
1: Yes, because part of the reason for the homelessness crisis is because of the lack of affordability. Leo Hanian is a economist from UCLA. He estimates that because of zoning ordinances, NIMBYism, all the rules and regulations that they put on people that want to build housing, housing costs almost 50% higher than it ought to cost. So that is a failure of liberal policies. But the other problem, of course, is that a lot of people who are homeless have mental problems, they have substance abuse problems, and throwing money at it is not going to help it. The government needs to get out of the way and allow churches and nonprofits to deal with this problem, because government can't do it.
0: Okay. I agree. I think this is a problem of liberal capitalism, 100%. And I also agree with everything that Larry just said. I think the solution is to decommoditize housing as best as possible through a series of different programs. Rent control was something that was put forward. And unfortunately, private interests were so powerful that BlackRock, for example, spent, I believe, upwards of $75 million in just lobbying and marketing efforts to make sure that rent control that did not happen in the state of California. They're not in California. They just own a bunch of houses. There are 100,000 empty homes in the San Francisco metro area alone. And there are, 59,000 homeless people? It doesn't seem like... I know what the solution to this problem is. I think we all know what the solution to the problem is. And yet, grasp our mind. We can't just say it.
2: What's the solution?
0: Giving homeless people houses. It sounds ridiculous, but there are empty houses and people dying in the streets. What's more important? Making sure that the property values are as high as possible, or making sure that our fellow Americans, young children who are going to college right now, trying to better themselves and trying to build a better future for America, living in their cars, living on the streets. What's more important?
1: rent control and policies like that create a disincentive on the part of contractors to build housing. So if you really understood...
0: Oh, no, that's precisely what I mean.
1: If you really understood the problem, you'd be opposing rent control, not advocating.
0: I don't think rent control is a perfect solution. I think rent control is a Band-Aid, but it's a solution in the right direction.
1: No, it's not.
0: Because what did I say? I said decommoditizing housing is the main goal. Building public housing, building affordable housing in the short term with rent control, making it as unaffordable as possible on the landlords to own private properties so that housing, which I would regard as an inelastic, I would regard as having inelastic demand, which is a necessity for people to survive, shelter, right? Very important. Should be dealt with appropriately. But I also feel the same way about healthcare as well.
1: So you want government to displace private contractors?
0: Oh, absolutely.
1: Wow.
0: Absolutely. I think private contractors demonstrably are failing right now. We are seeing this. We're talking about homelessness. Why do you think this problem exists in California? It's affordability. People can't buy houses. And you're right about the mental health issue as well. Again, another thing where our government is failing us.
2: Larry, your defense for private contractors.
1: Well, if Hassan believes the problem with homelessness is because we don't have more rent control, I don't know what planet he's living on. New York has had rent control for a very long period of time. It destroyed their housing stock that they had before the Second World War.
0: It's not just rent control, Larry.
1: And the idea that I, as a contractor, should be barred from charging fair market value for my rent will create a disincentive for me to build more housing. And single room occupancy also has been pretty much regulated out here in California. We ought to rethink that. So we ought to unleash the private sector, not constrain the private sector, as Hassan wants to do.
0: Here's what happens when you unleash the private sector. Sorry to cut you off. Airbnb, which is absolutely destroying the housing market as well. Because, hey, they're incentivized. That's what happens when you try to fix something with the profit motive. You have a bunch of homeless people, and then Larry sits here and says, why don't we just let the nonprofits take care of it? Well, the nonprofits are not going to take care of it. If we wanted to wait for people to be nice to one another, I don't think we would have gotten into this problem in the first place.
2: Let's talk about another issue. California passed a budget this week, over $200 billion. Perhaps the most controversial aspect of it was this health care for undocumented people under 26 will have access
1: to
2: Medicaid.
1: You mean illegal aliens.
2: Or, depending on your perspective on what word you choose to
0: use. Wait, let me ask you. So, you said illegal aliens. Mm-hmm. Do you not think that they're human? They're human beings, right?
1: Is there a term called undocumented in the U.S. title code?
0: It doesn't matter. Are they human beings or not? I'm asking you a direct question.
1: It doesn't matter.
0: You want to have a conversation about the legality
1: or
0: whatnot.
1: Why ask some stupid question like that? No, they're gerbils. Of course they're human beings.
0: Oh, okay. So then that's fine. Then we should give them health care.
1: The question is, what should we call them? And the answer is, the precise name in the title code for people in the country illegally is illegal alien. Not undocumented. It's not in there.
0: Why are you trying to back into the legal conversation when we're trying to have a conversation around morality? Obviously, I understand how the law works. The law is also susceptible to changing. Now, let's have a conversation about the morality of whether or not we should be giving these people health care.
2: Let's ask the question, though, in terms of, because money is not, you know, infinite. So
0: sure.
2: Sort of the choice for California taxpayers, when we have so many other problems, including homelessness for so many California residents, is this a good use of California taxpayer money to give it to pay for this?
0: Yes, no. Absolutely.
1: Absolutely not.
0: Absolutely. I think we should solve the homelessness problem as well, as I demonstrated in a few different ways and how we can make it a little bit better.
2: Yeah.
0: And mitigate that problem. But we should also absolutely help the people that are here already, that are working in all facets of industry, that are contributing to taxes. I mean, these are just human beings. You can call them undocumented, or you can call them illegal. You can call them whatever you want. But these are human beings that are
1: existing. A bigger welcome mat for people to come here illegally. In California, already illegal aliens can drive cars legally. In California, an illegal alien can get in-state tuition, which somebody in Wisconsin born here can't get. It's outrageous.
0: You want to bar human beings from driving around?
2: Well, because they were
0: born on another side of an imaginary border?
2: Here's the governor's perspective on this, because I asked him that same question, and he says, look, they're here anyways, they're going to the emergency room anyways, it's going to be more expensive to treat them in the emergency room, so we're better off giving them health care so then they can get preventative care. What do you say to that?
1: The answer is, you are creating incentives on the part of people to come here illegally, to come to California.
0: Why not kill them? Why not enslave them and put them in camps then?
2: Yeah.
0: No, I'm serious.
1: This guy is a piece of cake.
0: No, no, no. I mean, this is a serious question.
1: Are they human beings?
0: No, no, no.
1: That's ridiculous. You talk about straw man. You just did that.
0: That's a question that I'm directing to you. I'm not making a statement. Here's the difference.
1: People should come to the country legally.
0: How far should we go?
1: People should come to the country legally.
0: How far should we go for those who are here already, though? Should we kill them? You said you're fine with not giving them cars. You're fine with barring them from driving. You're fine with barring them from access to health care. How far should we go? Should we put them in little camps?
1: We should maybe ship them away. Not reward them for coming here illegally.
0: Okay.
1: I agree with President Donald Trump.
0: So how far do you think we should go?
1: May I answer the question? Yeah. We should get rid of the bad hombres. Those who have done real serious crimes, they should be gotten rid of. And there are hundreds of thousands of people already that have deportation orders.
3: More on this when we come back. 888-971-SAGE. Do not leave town.
15: With SRN News, I'm Jason Walker. Israeli Prime Minister Benjamin Netanyahu soundly rejecting President Trump's deal for Gaza. He says Israeli forces will not withdraw from the Palestinian territory until Hamas completely disarms. In the meantime, more details are emerging on Iran and Oman's deal to manage the Strait of Hormuz. Tehran, though, suggests, actually they say, that vessels linked to hostile countries will be barred. Pakistan's foreign minister says a new defense agreement with Saudi Arabia and Turkey is not directed against any one particular country. And more bloodshed, Russia and Ukraine exchanging more strikes overnight. At least 7 civilians have been killed, dozens more reportedly wounded. SRN News.
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17: From the Fox 45 Weather Authority team, I'm meteorologist Justin Chambers. Mostly clear overnight, with temperatures dropping into the 70s, heating back up on Monday with highs back into the mid-90s, also bringing that chance for storms back into play, especially Monday afternoon and for the first couple of days of the new work week. From the Fox 45 Weather Authority, I'm meteorologist Justin Chambers for Talk Radio 680 WCBM.
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1: I think we should
2: answer the question. You should get rid of the bad hombres. Those who have done real serious crimes, they should be gotten rid of. And there are hundreds of thousands of people already that have deportation orders, and we haven't rounded them up and gotten them out. They ought to be gotten out.
3: Do you think everyone with a deportation order is a bad hombre, or do you think people are just getting deported at a higher rate now because Donald Trump wants to make it seem like he's doing something?
2: He's prioritized it, and if you walk down the street and you're an illegal alien, you cross the street illegally, you're not being deported. He's talking about bad hombres, and I like the way he's doing it.
1: All right, we're gonna have to leave it there.
4: 888-971-SAGE, 888-971-7243. I am Larry Elder. We are Salem News Channel. What a piece of work. We should no longer commoditize housing, whatever the hell that means. Meanwhile, he lives in a $3 million house and has reportedly a net worth of something like $8 million. Not too shabby. Betsy is in San Antonio. Betsy, you're on the Larry Elder Show. Thank you so much for calling.
5: Larry, I love you. You did a fantastic job with that idiot. I salute you. You did a great job. It's hard to argue with a fool or even debate a fool, and you did a good job. I wanted to ask you, the reason I'm calling is because we are being overrun with these Islamists, and it terrorizes me. It terrifies me for our country.
4: Mm-hmm.
5: What our future is going to be if people actually vote for these clowns. Mamdani, whatever his name is, has enacted a tax on people, arbitrary tax of $54,000. That few are going to be able to pay, and what's going to happen to them if they can't pay it. But how does a mayor of a city enact a tax on certain people but not everybody, and how is that not challenged in court?
4: Well, Betsy, it has been challenged in court, and I believe that the challenge was going to be successful as a violation of the 14th Amendment equal protection. He also made statements about disproportionately taxing, quote, wealthy white landowners. This is a tax he's proposing, number 17.
6: Well, Mayor Zohra Mamdani's rollout of this pied-à-terre tax on luxury second homes in New York City is causing confusion and raising concerns. For one, there is that searchable database of 960,000 properties in the city. It states on that database that all may be subject to the tax. It includes the names, addresses, and home valuations of every property owner in the city, even though just an estimated 31,000 properties meet the basic valuation criteria to qualify for this new tax. Critics say this database makes it too easy to search and even target or harass the wealthy at a time that the mayor has been hostile towards them. Today, Mayor Mamdani said this is not a targeted list. It's a total property roll they had to release under state law.
7: We are committed to ensuring that this is a tax only levied upon those whose second homes are worth more than $5 million. And the reason that we wanted to conduct outreach months in advance of when the tax would be levied would be to ensure that that exact premise would be fulfilled.
6: Critics also point out Mamdani's pied-à-terre tax is wider in scope than what's been sold to New Yorkers. It's unclear, for instance, how the tax will be fairly levied on condos and co-ops worth more than $1 million, according to the city's complicated valuation formula. Notices have been sent in the mail, like this one, to property owners who may be taxed. Real estate lawyers and property owners tell us they're concerned the August deadlines to respond are not enough time to prove they should not be taxed.
8: My concern is that this tax is being implemented almost as if you're guilty until you can prove you're innocent. There will be people who never get the notice, and they're going to end up paying the tax because they never got an opportunity to supply their information.
6: Critics say this is the kind of tax that will push out the wealthy and the city's tax base. Mamdani says this tax will raise $500 million for free services like child care. Those who want to appeal their tax, by the way, have until March of next year.
4: It's not like we don't have live examples to look at. The libertarian head of Argentina, Javier Milei, he removed all of the rent controls in that country, all of them, and replace them with nothing. rents went down dramatically, supply increased dramatically. What does that tell you? He did the opposite of what Zoran Mamdani is doing in New York City, removing the rent controls, incentivizing people to not let their apartments sit empty because they can get fair market value for the rent. And as a result, the supply went up. Price went down. Just the opposite of what socialists think happened, because after all, capitalists are greedy. Competition increases availability, increases quality, increases affordability, which is the opposite of what people like AOC and Bernie Sanders and Elizabeth Warren and Zoran Mamdani. Larry Elder here. 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
4: 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Here is Hassan Piker just today, number 66.
17: Notice how whenever someone comes out and says, yeah, that's actually a bad association, immediately it's weaponized by the Republicans. This is why you can't. This is why you have to have discipline. This is why you have to abide by the party line. Okay? You can't be out here doing that. You can't be out here saying like, oh, I'm a centrist Democrat and I think Abdul is a bridge too far. That must be punished. Okay? If there's one Marxist-Leninist doctrine that the Democratic Party should deploy, it's that. Okay? Follow the party line. Sure, we'll have robust democracy, a robust democratic back and forth internally within the party, but once it's over, once the winner is declared, no more factionalism. It's over. Abide by the party line.
4: That's Hassan Piker, referring to people that are refusing to, or at least so far have not backed Abdul El-Sayed. If you don't, you should be punished. Here is John Fetterman, number 57.
18: Overall, you're going to find out he was a very, he had a very arrogant campaign. And now today he just discovered that less than a majority of your state's only Democrats didn't even want you and vote for you. You came in around 48%. So, you know, you have a real situation as Democrats now that puts that seat in play.
4: New York Times, Peter Baker pretty much said the same thing. Number 50.
19: So there are limits to how far this works in races where you have candidates that people know and trust and have a strong opinion about already, who can't be painted in ways that they aren't necessarily. But that doesn't mean it won't be an effective rallying cry in other districts. And the Democrats have nominated more people this year, I think, that play into that, people who are openly socialist and therefore will give him some ammunition to work with. But I think that the polls have all suggested that the biggest issue of the year is people's feelings about the economy and how they can't afford the lifestyle they want to be able to afford in terms of groceries and fuel and all that. And that's why he's out in Las Vegas today to try to address those.
4: Albert is in Torrance, California. Albert, you're on the Larry Elder Show.
20: Hi, Larry. My name is Albert. Big fan.
4: Thank you.
20: Thank you for taking my call.
4: My pleasure.
20: I was born in Cuba. I came to the United States when I was 13 years old. So we lived through the taking over by Castro Revolution. My dad's business was taken over. The first thing the revolution did is they basically, anybody who disagreed with it or anybody that was against it was either put in jail or killed or both. They nationalized all the sugar mills, all the refineries, all the private businesses, including my dad's small business. They basically took over all the newspapers, all the radio stations, all the television outlets, and they censored everything. In the old days before the revolution, I mean, I'm not saying Batista was the greatest thing, but people were living there. Nobody fled the island. Cubans can get a visa to go anywhere in the world and no one ever left. And now people get in rafts because of how bad it is. They took a great country that was doing tremendously well and they destroyed it. They have no distributors. The government is the only distributor that they have. They control everything. When my dad's business was taken over, that it was a family owned business from his dad and from his dad's dad. They made my dad an employee. And when they found out that we were thinking about leaving the country, they actually made my dad work in the farms, which, by the way, Cuba used to have great farms that produced quite a bit of their own food and exported. It was the number one sugar exporter in the world. And they took it, the government took it over, and they destroyed everything. Everything they touched, they completely destroyed. Cuba is in shambles right now. And that's what communism does. If my dad was alive right now, he would be like, you know, this is what we escaped, and now they're trying to do the same thing here. He's turning in his grave right now.
4: Albert, you must be shocked at the rise of all these socialists, and not just in places like New York, but places like Wisconsin, places like Michigan. You must be shocked.
20: 100%. And some of these people are so blind, you know, in social media, talking to some of these people and trying to point. They don't want to hear anything. They don't want to hear from people that already went through it. People that are, you know, that they lived it in Venezuela, people that lived it in Cuba, people that lived it in Nicaragua. You know, we know what communism does. We know what the lies are. We know what they believe. And they, you know, these people are just, they don't want to listen. I don't understand it. They think that they know more about Cuba than I do. They think they know more about communism than I do. I lived it. I went through it. I left Cuba when I was 13. We were, you know, my dad was always so grateful, that we came to the United States. You know, he opened up a business here when we came here. My dad was a very successful businessman here in Southern California. And, you know, he started with nothing. We came here with a suitcase, and basically that's it. And he started working hard, and he started doing it, and he did the same thing that he did in Cuba. And, you know, it's unbelievable to see these people, and the way that they think that this is going to resolve, communism destroys everything. All they bring is misery and suffering, and that's all they bring. And they separate families, they separate, I mean, they have morals, I mean, everything you can possibly imagine that is bad, you can tie it to communism. It's horrible.
4: Well, Albert, thank you so much for calling. You look at the membership of the DSA, at least the membership as it was a few years ago, majority white, majority college or beyond, and they've got all these social studies, humanities majors, and they're clueless. 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Clueless. 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
3: And now we continue to deprogram victocrats. Here's Larry Elder.
4: 888-971-SAGE, 888-971-7243. I am Larry Elder. We are Salem News Channel. Former Secretary of State Mike Pompeo says that the best way to get energy prices down is to keep the pressure on Iran. The number one female tennis player in the world says that biological men should not compete against women. Why is it so difficult for the coach of the WNBA team to say the same thing? The Trump administration is continuing its war on health care fraud, but of course they're getting no credit for it. The president signed executive orders disqualifying some illegal aliens from receiving birthright citizenship. Expect lawsuits to follow. And about defunding the police, I want to remind you what Tupac Shakur said about the police and blacks need for their police. And New York Mayor Zohran Mamdani has appointed three co-founders of a group called the Muslim Democratic Club, which blamed October 7 on Israel. All of this and more, and President Trump is touting what he calls the greatest economy ever. All of this and more, 888-971-SAGE. Dale is in Sacramento, California. Dale, you're on the Larry Elder Show. Thank you so much for calling.
21: Thank you, Larry, for taking my call.
4: My pleasure.
21: I think you and I both can agree that our education system is abysmal. It's my assertion that it's abysmal on purpose so that people like Hassan Piker could just go off on the things that he goes off on, and there's no pushback from the people because nobody knows anything because we're so maleducated. So I heard him talking about this fascism thing. Donald Trump is like a, you know, mild fascist, and eventually we're going to have like a real fascist take over in his place.
4: Right.
21: There is so little information out there in our public sphere about what genuine fascism is. Its economic model, its policies, you know, its education system, anything like that.
4: Mm-hmm.
21: And so, you know, in 2016, I found out I was a fascist. So,
4: it's insane. You know, how many people in media have Donald Trump thrown in jail, which is what Hitler did? I mean, it's just so incredibly stupid to refer to President Trump, who's been, in my opinion, democratically elected three times, as a fascist. Barack Obama went after more journalists than any other president before him combined. Nobody referred to him as a fascist. It's just insane. It's why it's called Trump derangement syndrome. Dale, thank you very much for the call. He's a fascist. Supreme Court rules against him. Does he do what he wants to do anyway, no matter what the Supreme Court said? Like a fascist would do? Wouldn't the fascists disband the Supreme Court begin with? Supreme Court ruled that his birthright citizenship executive order was unlawful. What did he do? We're going to do it anyway? What? Grow up. 888-971-SAGE. I'm Larry Elder.
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0: News this hour from Town Hall. I'm Jason Walker. Possible disruption in the efforts to bring peace to the Middle East. Israeli Prime Minister Benjamin Netanyahu rejecting President Trump's deal with Gaza. He says Israeli forces will not withdraw from the Palestinian territory until Hamas totally disarms. In the meantime, more details emerging on Iran and Oman's deal to manage the Strait of Hormuz. Tehran suggesting the vessels linked to hostile countries will be barred. Justice Department looking to protect American youngsters by ending transgender surgeries in one major hospital already on board. Here's Laura Winters.
1: A hospital in Connecticut opting to end surgeries for trans youth. The Connecticut Children's Medical Center has made an agreement with the Trump Justice Department not to perform transgender procedures on kids anymore. Now, this comes as part of a nationwide effort to end the trans pediatric programs. This includes stopping the distribution of puberty blockers, hormones, and surgeries. Laura Winters reporting.
0: The general election phase of a key Senate race is off to a sharp start.
2: Republican Mike Rogers opened the Michigan Senate general election against Democratic nominee Abdul El-Sayed with a pointed attack, saying he spent years hunting terrorists and never thought he'd run against someone who believes America deserved 9/11. El-Sayed won the Democratic primary by less than 1 point and has shown weakness with black, Jewish, and rural voters. The race is viewed as critical to Senate control. Willie Nelson, the White House.
0: Officials call it a pretty heavy storm, Typhoon Dolphin, hitting China's eastern coast after forcing some 300,000 people to evacuate. Authorities say the storm is bringing strong winds and massive waves, creating a risk of severe flooding and landslides. More on these stories, townhall.com.
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0: Russia and Ukraine exchanging overnight strikes.
4: In Russia's Belgorod region, five people died and two dozen others hurt overnight in Ukraine drone attacks. Two people were killed and 13 others hurt when Russian missiles hit a high-rise block in Kharkiv, while dozens of missiles and drones struck Ukraine's southern Odessa region, injuring eight. Large-scale Russian missile strikes on Ukraine have become routine this summer, with Moscow exploiting the country's shortage of interceptors for the U.S. made Patriot systems. Ukraine's President Zelensky has for months been lobbying other countries, especially the U.S., to send him more Patriot systems made scarcer by the Iran war. I'm Julie Walker.
0: Pakistan's foreign minister says a new defense agreement between Saudi Arabia and Turkey, not directed against any one country. Mecca joint defense agreement aims to deepen security cooperation and tensions. Breaking news and analysis, townhall.com. Africa's largest economies ramping up efforts to develop their domestic solar manufacturing capacity. Bob Agnew has more.
5: Ethiopia, South Africa, Morocco, and Nigeria are building solar equipment factories, a trend that industry experts say reflects industrial ambitions and concerns about reliance on imports from China. China dominates the global solar supply chain, even in projects in other regions. Between 2010 and 2024, Chinese

0: mid-90s, also bringing that chance for storms back into play, especially Monday afternoon and for the first couple of days of the new work week. From the Fox 45 Weather Authority, I'm meteorologist Justin Chambers for Talk Radio 680 WCBM.
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0: Now, it's Red Eye Radio. Gary McNamara and Eric Hurley talk about everything from politics to social issues and news of the day. Whether you're up late or you're just starting your day, welcome to the show from the Relief Factor Studios. This is Red Eye Radio.
1: We are Red Eye Radio. He is Eric Lee and I'm Gary McNamara. Good morning.
2: Hi.
1: I'm telling you, I just never thought that ground zero of the culture wars would be the WNBA.
2: You know, it's interesting. My son and I had a conversation about that on Saturday. He's very knowledgeable about cars and there's a good chance I'm going to be switching cars soon. I'm thinking of getting an EV. Not really. But with the new sodium batteries, maybe one day. There's so much going on with that. And then all of a sudden we start talking about, inevitably we get into talk show mode because he follows a lot of, you know, conservatives and everything else. I'm not sure if he listens to our show, but he listens to people like Levin. No, but we get into this conversation and he looked at me and and almost exactly what you said as I was, you know, walking out of the room. And he goes, of all the things? And he goes, you know, there hasn't been this much talk about the WNBA. Since the WNBA started, and it's really, you know, just turned into this focal point of back and forth. But you know what? Of course it is. And why is that? Because it's where the private sector and the agenda meet. Not that that hasn't happened before. You know, corporations and their, you know, remember with the whole bathroom thing, you know, Apple. We're not going to be doing business in Texas. Yeah, but you do you do business in the Middle East.
1: Right, I know.
2: Where they will kill people for being gay. And, you know, and it was, and this is the thing, you know, but with the WNBA, especially with the transgender, the liberal transgender movement and agenda, it's the first time it's really culminated in a point where, you know, they're taking sides and it hasn't gotten to the point of, you know, LeBron is what? He's 44, you know, going to the 76ers. You know, that's his, I don't know if that's his sunset game, you know, or not, but maybe it's not. Maybe he's when he's 48, 49, he decides to, I identify as, someone who plays for the WNBA, and he goes and extends his career.
1: Well, I think
2: years more.
1: I think you already had Babylon Bee do, you know, him with a wig on going to the WNBA.
2: No, that's it's been the common joke. Yeah. And I told it a couple of weeks ago. I just made the comment. I don't consider it any of my material, but I'm just making the comment, and I think everybody's talked about that. Okay. Well, what if,
1: 41 he is.
2: 41?
1: 41.
2: I thought it was 44. I thought I read 44 when and I thought 44 was really old. Is that where, what's his contract with the Sixers? Is it 1 year? 2 years?
1: I have no idea.
2: Maybe that's what

0: was that it's going to take until he's 40.
1: I don't pay attention to the NBA anymore. I pay attention to the WNBA.
0: That's how things have changed to come full circle on this, on this segment.
1: But this weekend was just absolutely insane.
0: Yeah.
1: You know, first you had, two former NBA players.
0: Yeah.
1: Now are going to, declare for the WNBA draft. And then you had, in the game over the weekend, you had, the, Indiana Fever playing the Chicago Sky and Sophie Cunningham, who is ground zero of this all, goes in for a layup and the player in the Chicago Sky, I just don't have her name here at the moment. Okay. I don't pay that much attention to the WNBA where I know all the players' names.
0: Right.
1: Just takes it and her arm right around the neck and she goes to the floor. I mean, she got kicked out of the game for it.
0: Yeah.
1: And then she ran into the locker room and went, white privilege.
0: Wow.
1: And I'm just like, this is fantastic.
2: Yeah. No,
1: because this is the entire thing that started last week. It was the writer at The Guardian that said, well, she's now anti-black and anti-trans. And it went, where the hell did the anti-black come from?
0: Yeah,
1: well, if you're
0: right.
1: Anti-trans, you're anti-black. We just say whatever we want. And so white privilege is what she put on social media.
0: Can you imagine that with Larry Bird back in the day?
1: Well, the thing is, I think about it. If anybody goes back to the Larry Bird days, anybody remember when him and Jabbar went after it?
0: Oh yeah, yeah.
1: Oh my, yeah. Him. Yeah. And, I mean, yeah. It was, they were swinging. They were going at it left and right. You know, there's one thing I remember that, when I was playing adult league basketball and one guy we played with who actually played college ball is, you know, big guy, probably 280 and probably, well, I don't know, 280 and 6'8". Big guy.
0: Yeah.
1: Went in just out of practice, went in uncontested for a layup and I went in to block it and hit his arm. I mean, I jumped up basically piggybacked on him and hit it and he didn't make it. And he came after me and his brother, I asked his brother, you know, a couple of months ago, do you remember when that happened in practice? I said, 'cause there's two things I remember. And both of them are you laying on center court dying laughing. And he goes, I remember that. He goes, my brother sort of flicked you off like a flea. And I went, I know. And the other one was when I went in, we were practicing. I went in and missed a layup. Uncontested. Nobody near me.
0: Yeah.
1: And I came around going, why, son of a? And I turned and the priest, one of the priests from the parish had just walked in because it was a Catholic church we were playing at. And I went, son of a gun. Mother, gull, darn it, darn tootin', something like that. And again, John was on the floor dying laughing. But I remember when I did that, I thought he was going to kill me because it was a flagrant foul. It was just that mentality. I'm not going to let you have an uncontested layup. So,
0: right.
1: You know, it was, you know, she should have been kicked out of the game as she was. I did see, I forgot what it was, Sports Illustrated. That said, you know, basically, and then they deleted the headline. I saw that, you know, Sophie Cunningham, you know, gets her karma.
0: You know,
1: as if that was, you know, that's a legit thing.
0: Like it was a win, like it was a win for the liberals.
1: Now the Florida Attorney General saying that wouldn't happen here because we'd arrest her. Stop it.
0: Let's calm down.
1: Stop that.
0: Calm down.
1: You know, that's not going to happen.
0: Let the league manage the league.
1: I don't know if they can now.
0: Well,
1: I don't know if that's, you know,
0: that's a great point.
1: But the thing that just blow my mind, and it's something that we've talked about. And I'm so glad that you had Royce White and then the other gentleman, Ennis Kattner, that they decided, you know, to enter the NBA draft.
0: Oh.
1: Now, the beautiful thing is, can they be anti-trans and anti-black when they're not white? But the most beautiful thing is here.
0: That question, you know, how dare you? That question is going to be stuck in my mind for days.
1: I got to make sure.
0: Because that's, That's where it's going to. But I was watching a, something came up on YouTube, and it was, I think it was from a documentary from ESPN, but it was clips from the documentary. And, Boston was playing, I forget who it was, maybe the Lakers or somebody. Anyway, Larry Bird went down.
1: He's Turkish and Kurdish.
0: So during, in this segment, in this, what I watched, it was in a game. I don't know if it was a final or not, but I believe it was. But Larry Bird went down, right? He had an injury, and then boom, he's in the locker room. And they're thinking, oh man, we got this. I'm sure, almost sure it was the Lakers. Then all of a sudden, Bird reappears.
1: Oh yeah, he had back problems. Yeah,
0: and then he was crushing it. Yeah. And then the other teammates on the opposite team, I think the Lakers, they were the whole thing was focused on how good Larry Bird was. It was a short, so it was only 45 seconds long. But they said, we looked at each other and said, we're in trouble, and we lost that game because of Larry Bird.
1: Oh yeah, I remember that's in every documentary of Bird.
0: Any documentary, that
1: game is in there. That was an incredible game.
0: Yeah.
1: But when, you know, you basically, look, the mentality when you're on there is you solve it on the court. It's sort of like hockey, but
0: yes.
1: you really can't, you can't get into the fighting, but with the, you know, and that's for the whole thing, but her writing white privilege on there.
0: Yeah.
1: The other player from the Chicago Sky.
0: Right.
1: I was like, wow. I mean, this is just beautiful because will she be disciplined for bringing race? Because Sophie Cunningham said, why is she bringing race into this? They got nothing to do with race.
0: Right.
1: She was I was going in for a layup. She committed a flagrant foul, got suspended got ejected from the game.
0: Right.
1: That's it. I have no idea where this whole thing comes from. And I'm thinking, where does it come from? Where does the white privilege for Sophie Cunningham come in? What white privilege has she received? But with the two other players coming in, first off, she can't explain the white privilege.
0: Right.
1: But we live in an era where the left has definitive opinions on things they can't explain.
0: Yeah.
1: For example, the WNBA says only women can play in the WNBA, mm-hmm. but they won't define women.
0: Right.
1: And now that you've got two biological males saying, well, we want to play. I think it was Royce White who said, well, somebody said, what is your intent? We need to know what your intentions are. Are your intentions to say that, that you're a woman? Because,
0: right.
1: No, what you're saying is biological men should be included in. I'm a biological male. Is now it going to be based on intent?
0: Well, no.
1: Because that changes the whole ball game of discrimination if it's based on, basically you're the discriminated one. So we need to know what you're thinking to find out whether you're discriminated or not.
0: Exactly. Because we said, and their mind can change.
1: Yeah.
0: Bruce Jenner. That's all you have to say. You know, I think the Kardashians had something to do with that, but I don't know. Maybe
1: but he
0: not.
1: Didn't change back though.
0: No, no. What I'm saying is one day he was Bruce Jenner and one day he was Caitlyn.
1: Right.
0: So the mindset can change.
1: Right.
0: But it can change back.
1: It has.
0: And you can't judge someone because in their mind, that's who they are. So if you're judging their thoughts and their thoughts happen to change, who are you to say what the rules are? And look, I've been saying for a long time, if anyone can belong to a protected class simply by saying so, then there are no protected classes.
1: And
0: in the WNBA, that's a rule. It's a, that's a league with a rule. It's only women until recently. And, that's what they created. But if we look in terms of the idea behind Title IX and we look at women as a protected class, and that was, you look at that and we'll throw in race, Rachel Dolezal and Obama's comment on, he's, He's come to believe that race is a social construct because he was asked, well, you know, your mother was white and your father was black. Why do you identify as black? And he said, well, I've come to believe that race is a social construct, which means, again, goes back to, well, if I say I belong to a protected class, you have to honor that. And now you bring it a step further. Why do I have to say it?
1: Well, this is the beautiful part of it. When Royce White came out, he said, quote, I'm transgender. I'm a woman. I identify as sometimes identifying as a woman for the purpose of basketball, professional basketball. So I'll be declaring for the WNBA draft in 2027 as well. End of quote, White said. You can't
0: ignore it.
1: Right. You can't sit there and say, well, we don't believe him. That's what you can't do. I mean, they set themselves up. You know, it's like when we talk about Justice Brown, when she said, she couldn't answer what a woman is.
0: Right.
1: Well, if you can't answer what a woman, if you can't define what a woman is, you cannot be a judge on any panel of any women's rights if you can't identify the subject of a particular lawsuit.
0: You know,
1: you don't even know. A woman has no meaning to you. You can't identify it. A woman is whoever thinks her a woman is a woman.
0: Right.
1: Well, then you can't challenge that.
0: Right. Right.
1: That was the whole point that we talked about years ago. So this is beautiful because what they're forcing the WNBA to do is define what a woman is, or actually put a plan down where men can play women's sports. And that happens, it dies.
0: And here's the thing. When you say define what a woman is, officially the league has to do that in writing.
1: Yep.
0: In their rules.
1: Right.
0: There has to be criteria.
1: Or they just don't define it and they say if you go through a certain process of a biological male, once you reach this point.
0: Or they loosely define it like the Obama administration did with kids in schools. All the kid has to do is go to the office and claim it. His parents don't have to be involved.
1: Right.
0: They don't have to do anything. You know, if they just say it, then they're in.
1: We are Red Eye Radio.
0: Brought to you by Hotshot Secret.
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0: We are Red Eye Radio. He is Eric Crowley, and I'm Gary McNamara. So, yeah, that this needs to be done. What you need to do on any of these kind of things where the left is taking a stand is challenge them on it. Because this is, I saw the Democrat Socialist of America co-chair saying, well, we need to tax millionaires more. He goes, what, you know, we need to tax the hell out of them, she said.
1: Yeah.
0: And he asked, how much? Right. Would answer the question. You need to be able to answer that question.
1: Right.
0: You need to be, you know, Republicans and conservatives need to stand up and say, answer the damn question.
2: Well, because there needs to be a method behind it saying, if you do this, then it will bring in this kind of revenue
0: right. That
2: will do this for programs, whatever,
0: right.
2: Show us the math.
0: But here where nobody on the left can I tell you what a woman is. Nobody.
2: No. Including one Supreme Court justice.
0: Right. Doesn't know what a woman is. I'm not a biologist. I don't know what a woman is. Yet they're saying, think about this. For the first time in history, you have a political party that takes positions that they can't even explain.
2: Yeah.
0: They can't even explain the subject of the particular issue. We want to protect women. What's a woman? We don't know.
2: We won't
0: answer the question.
2: And how dare you ask questions?
0: Well, there's a guy over there who believes he's a woman. Well, then that's a woman. Well, then define what a woman is. We don't know.
2: Yeah.
0: We're not biologists.
2: Right.
0: You gotta challenge that crap.
2: Yep.

0: With SRN News, I'm Jason Walker. Michigan Senate candidate Abdul El Sayed says he has spoken with Barack Obama and hopes the former president will campaign with him. Democrats still trying to unite after a bitter primary campaign that exposed some deep rifts. A lot of problems within that party. Russia and Ukraine exchanging more deadly strikes overnight. At least 7 civilians have been killed, dozens more wounded. Wildfires still burning in the western U.S. and in Canada. In British Columbia, more than 20,000 people have been forced to evacuate. Dozens of people have been rescued. Coast Guard says the operator of a boat that capsized in a Newark harbor, killing 2 people, is now facing criminal charges. This is SRN News.
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2: From the Fox 45 Weather Authority team, I'm meteorologist Justin Chambers. Mostly clear overnight with temperatures dropping into the 70s, heating back up on Monday with highs back into the mid-90s, also bringing that chance for storms back into play, especially Monday afternoon and for the first couple of days of the new work week. From the Fox 45 Weather Authority, I'm meteorologist Justin Chambers for Talk Radio 680 WCBM.
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1: And I'm Gary McNamara, along with Eric Harley. 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
1: Yeah, I'm so happy that all this stuff has happened with the WNBA.
2: Yeah.
1: I mean, I'm so happy that, I wish that, you know, Sophie Cunningham hadn't taken the hard fall that she took, but she got up. Yeah. She was all right. I mean, she was fine. But the fall was pretty brutal. If you've seen it, it's like,
2: yeah,
1: whoa.
2: Yeah.
1: But for the other player to walk in the locker room, then immediately text white privilege.
2: Right.
1: Whoa.
2: Yeah.
1: It's like, bring it on. Bring, you know, if this is what the WNBA has been so much about, politics, about leftist politics, and now they're being challenged.
2: Yep. Yep.
1: And you started it. You're the ones that wanted to make the league political.
2: Right.
1: You did the whole thing. You're the one that sat there and said, we need equality. We need equity. We need diversity. We need, by the way, none of that exists in professional sports. If there's a meritocracy anywhere, it's professional sports. And these coaches and these owners are attempting to pretend that that's not the case.
2: Equity on pay and the whole thing, you know, I mean, they need all of it. They wanted all of it. And it's not how it works.
1: Yeah. Everybody doesn't get to play.
2: Right. Oh, they don't.
1: How do I know that?
2: Hmm.
1: I didn't get to play. And so you need to tear apart every one of these stupid, stinking arguments that the left is trying to throw at you, which again is when you talk about the arena of debate, are there debates anymore? Do they have debates in colleges? Is there a debate team anymore? Do they even exist?
2: Good question. I would have to believe in law school there is, right?
1: Probably, yeah, on legal things.
2: Right. What does a law school look like?
1: Oh, wow.
2: Some of these Ivy League law schools, what do they do?
1: Seriously,
2: someone needs to get on the inside and do an investigation. You know, one of those investigations like, I'm blanking on the kid's name. Who found all the fraud, you know, in Minnesota.
1: Yeah.
2: And he also went over to Spain recently, by the way. But something like that. I would love to know what's going on campuses. We learn a lot from people speaking out finally, but I don't think, I don't think a debate class would go well.
1: Well, and the reason is because when you look at the major political party that exists today, that's why I think the WNBA is a perfect barometer of where the left is.
2: Yeah.
1: Perfect. You can take that and take that to everything else. They throw out a slogan. They wear a t-shirt with a saying on it.
2: Yeah.
1: They never explain it because when you ask for questions, we go back to the Josh Hawley with the professor. Well, tell me what's going on here. I mean, I'm trying to figure out, you know, the whole thing. Well, do you believe that men can get pregnant? Well, no, they can't. Well, that's transphobic. What does that even, what does that even mean? Could you explain that to me? Well, because, if you say that, don't you understand that, that's violence, by the way? That's violence when you say that. Right. Why is it violence?
2: Right.
1: Why am I advocating violence? Because you're going to have people that are transgender hear that and they might commit suicide.
2: Mm-hmm.
1: Well, you're just admitting there's a huge mental health crisis because you're the one that's making the point that it's way above what the average of any other demographic is. And so what you're saying is I can't ask questions on a topic that is actually affecting women's ability, you know, in sports. And I'm simply asking a question. You're telling me you can't do it because the mental health crisis of pretending that you can be the opposite sex must continue.
2: Yeah, because
1: personally for me, it would be Santa Claus. Please, let's keep that going, Santa Claus, because all the kids want their gifts.
2: Right.
1: No, but I mean, I'm making that absurd.
2: Wait, are you saying Santa Claus is?
1: No, I didn't say anything. I'm not getting into that. That might be more controversial than this whole radical transgender movement.
2: Because I just started my letter for this year.
1: So. But when you think about it all across the board, and how many times we brought it to you, it's like, well, they're not forced to answer questions.
2: No.
1: They're not for, they put the statement out, then they deflect, but you never get an answer from them. And then when they realize, as you've seen now, whether it's, Hong in Wisconsin or, Mamdani or even, Syed in, in Michigan, they're all saying now, well, you know, I mean, we said it way back then, but you know, we've changed our mind on it. You're a liar.
2: Yeah.
1: You haven't changed anything at all.
2: Right. or I heard over the weekend, well, what we meant by that was, there are the fundamentals of this nation, the Constitution and what the founders intended is very clear. You can't say one thing that is completely off the rails and nowhere near what they intended and would require dismantling the Constitution and then come back after the primary and go, oh, well, we didn't really mean that.
1: And this is a perfect example of what they have to do because I can't wait. Right now, you've got the left. You've got the radical transgender movement trying to figure out how do we respond to this.
2: Yeah. Right.
1: Because he came out. White especially came out and said, I'm transgender. I'm a woman when it comes to basketball.
2: You can't judge.
1: You can't make that judgment.
2: You can't judge.
1: So the WNBA is like, well, we'll be talking about this later on this week and find something that is fair and equitable and blah, blah, blah, blah, blah, blah, blah. Well,
2: yeah.
1: Well, wait a minute. It's like, well, you can be a transgender unless there's any hint of politics involved in it. You can't do it.
2: Right. Right. Right. You know,
1: but then again, they tried to do it with Caitlyn. With Bruce Jenner, remember?
2: But she doesn't really belong in our group.
1: She doesn't belong in our group because she doesn't hold the same politics as us.
2: She doesn't believe the same way. Well, No. That doesn't matter. You know, what if she prefers, I don't know, cake over pie? What if she prefers, you know, a burger over a chicken sandwich. It doesn't matter what her thoughts are on other things. And she's not welcome because she disagrees with you on something else.
1: And, you know, and that's the thing. When Sophie Cunningham came out and said, no, I mean, we need to protect girls in sports. And all of a sudden it's like, well, you're saying, cause that was the, remember the one coach? forgot what team she's on, where she wore the thing about, you know, trans children or whatever.
2: Trans kids belong.
1: Yeah, but belong. And, you know, and it's like, excuse me, nobody's saying that boys and girls can't play on the sandlot together. Nobody's right. We're saying in competitive sports, females should play with females and males should play, biological females should play with biological females, biological males should play with biological males, and I love everybody. I don't hate anybody. I was thinking about that the other day.
2: Yeah.
1: Because I went to the memorial, basically the memorial funeral for my buddy Mike, and I was just, when I was coming home the other day, I just went, I told my brothers, we had a great conversation, and I just said, you know something? I don't have bad feelings towards anyone.
2: Yeah.
1: There is not one person on this earth that I may not get along with them. I don't hate anybody. I mean, I really don't. There is nothing. I have no baggage when it comes to other people at all. And then my brother says to me, he goes, well, what about Trump? What about Trump? What about, I said, well, of course there's the exception. There's gotta be, I have to hate him because of, you know, because he's Trump and our personalities are different.
2: Right.
1: My brother was laughing like crazy. He thought that was just, great. I go, well, okay, well, there's always, John, there's always the exception to the rule. I have to hate Trump.
2: Well, on a serious note in that same vein, I never hated Obama.
1: Yeah, neither did I, yeah. I would never, I heard the news about Biden and I feel for his family and I feel for any suffering that he's going to, which is completely opposite.
2: Yeah. For those that didn't hear, his cancer has spread and it's become, you know, much worse. It's become much harder on him is what they said. I don't know. You know, the story I read didn't talk about prognosis. But at his age, it's not good. My father's been battling cancer, this November, it'll be 4 years. And he's 93. When Bo Biden died, I said a prayer for the Biden family. Because, and I'm now one of those families where I see parents who outlived their child. My wife was included in that group years ago. Her parents outlived one of their children, her brother. And that's always tragic. And you value life. We can disagree. I can value life. You know, that's the thing with Rob Reiner. He's batsoup crazy when he was on, you know, ranting on social media or on Fox News or wherever. But the one thing you'll hear about him is, and we heard this after he passed, conservative talk show hosts said he was the nicest, most accommodating guy.
1: Yeah.
2: He, you know, and this is the thing. I don't have to have hatred for the person to disagree.
1: Over the weekend, you know, like I said, it was all day Saturday. You know, I don't think I ever spent like 8 hours in a bar in my life.
2: You were telling me that earlier.
1: And just had a beer.
2: With just one beer. is that man lost? He's only had one beer.
1: But I heard that's where they had the memorial.
2: Yeah.
1: At Buffalo Brothers, because Mike was the head of the Buffalo, president of the Buffalo Bills, backers of Dallas-Fort Worth, which is three different bars around there. But so many people showed up and I saw everything. I saw kindness. I saw compassion.
2: Yeah.
1: I saw forgiveness. I every single positive emotion that you could possibly have came out of that. And that's when I was, you know, coming home and I was just like to myself, I took an Uber because I said, if I have one drink, I Uber it.
2: Yeah.
1: Just thinking, just going, wow, I hold no ill will towards anyone. And I was happy. And I talked to my brother about it yesterday. He goes, neither do I.
2: Right.
1: I go, yeah.
2: Yeah. So, yeah.
1: That's neat when you actually think about that.
2: It's a good feeling.
1: Yeah, it is. We are Red Eye Radio.
0: We'll be right back with more Red Eye Radio with Eric Harley and Gary McNamara.
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0: We are Red Eye Radio. He's Eric Carlin. I'm Gary McNamara. Very quickly, here's Enes Kanter announcing that he wants to be eligible for the WNBA draft next year.
1: I am officially declaring myself a WNBA prospect. If simply declaring who you are is all that's required, then I meet every single requirement necessary to compete in the WNBA. My team and I have carefully examined the WNBA's eligibility criteria and governing framework surrounding self-identification and inclusion. Based on the current guidelines, I can and am officially declaring my eligibility for the upcoming WNBA draft in May 2027.
0: Okay, so now White came out and said, the other player must said, I'm transgender for basketball.
2: Yeah, right. Just I feel like... Right. You know,
0: right.
2: The other sex, the opposite sex when I'm on the court. Yeah.
0: Yeah.
2: Just when I'm on the court. But right. you can't judge.
0: No.
2: You're going to have to set your rules.
0: Right. Yep.
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11: News this hour from Town Hall. I'm Jason Walker. Polling miss in the Senate Democratic Michigan primary may have revealed a huge problem. Ken Lorman explains.
15: Polls dramatically underestimated Abdul El-Sayed's performance among non-college whites in the Michigan Senate primary, predicting a 30-point lead where he barely won by 5 points, exposing systemic polling flaws. Expert Scott Rasmussen attributes this to overrepresentation of overeducated postgrads eager to respond to polls, combined with the unpredictability of turnout in high-stakes primaries. Ken Lorman reporting.
11: Israeli Prime Minister Benjamin Netanyahu rejecting President Trump's deal with Gaza. He says Israeli forces will not withdraw from the Palestinian territory until Hamas totally disarms. Ukrainian President Volodymyr Zelensky paying a trip to Serbia, holding talks with that country's president.
16: It's been 8 years since a Ukrainian president visited Serbia and held talks with Serbian President Alexander Vucic. This visit came as Russia attacks Kiev and its surrounding region, where at least 4 people were killed, including a child. Zelensky said deliveries of Patriot air defense interceptors had slowed and that the U.S. has agreed to let Ukraine manufacture Patriot systems, but bureaucracy is slowing the process of obtaining licenses. I'm Rika and Garcia.
11: We're learning more now about that shooting incident at a high school in Bangkok, Thailand. The death count is 8. Several other students and teachers wounded. The shooter was a student who later took his own life, and investigators believe the gunman also killed his grandparents before going to the school. More on these stories, townhall.com.
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11: Coast Guard says the operator of a boat that capsized in New York Harbor, killing 2 people, now facing criminal charges. A new FBI report clarifying the facts on active shooter incidents.
18: The FBI recorded 34 active shooter incidents in 2025, most of them in commercial areas. Handguns were the most common weapon used. Notably, civilians intervened in more than 1 in 5 of the attacks and stopped the shooter in 7 cases. The report found that many of those successful interventions happened outside gun-free zones, which the FBI noted can delay an armed response. Willie Nelson, The White House.
11: If you think you've heard of everything, wait until you hear this story. 2 drivers of Mercedes-AMG cars have now filed a class action lawsuit against the luxury car company. Why? They say the AMG logo on the driver's seat gets so hot, it literally brands them. Breaking news and analysis, townhall.com. Health officials in Louisiana urging beachgoers to take precautions during a summertime surge in infections, that from flesh-eating bacteria.
19: Louisiana has confirmed 9 cases so far this year of Vibrio vulnificus, which is found in warm coastal waters. All were hospitalized and 5 died. The numbers are above average. Vibrio bacteria thrive in warm seawater, especially in the brackish mix of fresh and salt water found in estuaries and lagoons. The CDC says Vibrio vulnificus is the most deadly Vibrio bacteria, killing as many as 1 in 5 people infected. John Scott reporting.
11: Don Nelson, the second winningest coach in the history of the NBA, has passed. He was 86. Nelson won 5 titles as a player with the Celtics, but never could grab one as a coach. More on these stories, townhall.com.
20: From the Fox 45 Weather Authority team, I'm meteorologist Justin Chambers. Mostly clear overnight with temperatures dropping into the 70s.

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2: Now, it's Red Eye Radio. Gary McNamara and Eric Harley talk about everything from politics to social issues and news of the day. Whether you're up late or you're just starting your day, welcome to the show from the Relief Factor Studios. 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
3: All across America, we are Red Eye Radio. He is Eric Harley and I'm Gary McNamara. Oh, just one more thing. The WNBA Players Association said, we will not be political pawns, and we're all about inclusion, but we won't be political pawns. Okay, let's see how you write that this week then.
4: Yeah.
3: Let's see what kind of agreement you come to with the WNBA on it. There is no inclusion in professional sports.
4: No.
3: None.
4: No. No one has
3: it. It doesn't exist.
4: There is no inherent right to be able to play.
3: No. There's no one. So they're BSing right there. We're about inclusion. No, you're not.
4: No, you're not.
3: You're about who you believe the best players are.
4: Right.
3: End of story.
4: Right. Because if it's about inclusion, then your scouts should be out looking for people who fit certain categories that you believe should be included simply because they belong to that category, right?
3: Yes.
4: And not talent. Listen, he can't dribble a ball and, you know, he's 5'4" and I'm really not sure that he's, you know, he can run very fast. But you know what? He fits this particular group and we should have him on the team for that reason. No team is doing that. In fact, I said last week or maybe week before, I said, all right, they're going to have to be active because at some point the WNBA is going to have to say, you know what? And we welcome transgenders into our league. They didn't get to that point. Mm-hmm. And now you have two who have stepped up and said, here we go.
3: Well, and like I said, that's the beauty of it is they can't define everything. And they make statements that are blatantly false.
4: Yeah.
3: You know, our goal is inclusion. That's the stupidest thing ever. No professional sports is about inclusion. I always, when the NFL starts, you know, making the cuts here, probably in a few weeks,
4: mm-hmm.
3: when they start making those, cuts, you can sit there at times and you go, all right, so why did you cut him? Well, because he's a defensive back and he was, on this 3 inches, 3 inches behind the guy that we kept.
4: Yeah.
3: So you're talking about things that are so quick and decisions that are made that are minute as to know it, because if you're 3 inches closer, you can get that finger on the ball and the receiver doesn't catch it. You know,
4: right.
3: So I mean,
4: right.
3: this is what they do. And I've been in, not in a long time, but about 30 years ago, I got to be in a war room where they actually look at the psychology of all the players.
4: Mm.
3: They look at, you know, your character traits and everything. So
4: sure.
3: It's not inclusive.
4: Right.
3: It's professional sports, but they get away with throwing out pure BS and believe that they're somehow on this, you know, higher moral plane. And they can't even explain what their higher moral plane is.
4: Right.
3: Because when they do, it's like, well, no, that's not true. You're not that.
4: Right.
3: So, all right. Jobs. Whoa.
4: Yeah.
3: You had, the non-farm payroll employment, was minus 23,000. 23,000 jobs, overall lost. In July, the unemployment rate remained the same. Unemployment declined in local government, education, and retail trade. Employment continued to trend up for healthcare. This news release presents the statistics from two monthly surveys. The household survey measures labor force, including unemployment by demographic characteristics. The establishment survey measures non-farm employment, hours,

0: in earnings by industry. The other thing that was bad is the last 2 months, like, for example, what was it last month when it was 103,000 or increase? No, I'm not. Sorry. Not 129,000 job increase. That was revised down 66,000.
1: Yeah.
0: And June was revised from by 37,000 from 57,000 to 20,000. You have right now, what is it here? They had it here somewhere. The average job growth so far in 2026 is 34,000 a month.
1: Not good.
0: No. Not a lot of overall, when you look at it, I think it was for June, the 1 week where the layoffs were pretty low. But there's not really a lot of, there's not a lot of hiring going on.
1: Yeah.
0: And they looked at it and, let me just see, healthcare up 22,000, but at a slower pace than the average monthly gain over the last 12 months. Employment and ambulatory health care services continue to trend up over the month. Employment showed little change over the month in other major industries, including mining, oil and gas extraction, construction, manufacturing, wholesale trade, transportation, and warehousing, information, professional and business services, social assistance, leisure, hospitality, and other services remain basically flat. The average hourly earnings have increased 3.2% on an average this year. Inflation has been 3.5% this year.
1: Mm.
0: So, looking for something else here.
1: Well, and the Wall Street Journal was pointing out, that Friday's report marks a second straight year that the July numbers included substantial negative revisions to previous month's data. And when the July 2025 data were published a year ago, the May and June totals were revised down by a combined 285,000. Remember, that's when Trump fired Erica McIntyre, the Labor Department's commissioner. That was a big deal. He was really hot about that. And wasn't that when they started saying, we're going to change how we do the reports? And between that and Fed meetings and, you know, GDP changes and how we're going to do this or when we're going to release it and all that, they wanted to change all this data that's not working, not showing the growth in these areas that they want. And then try and excuse it away. You can't do that. You know, the question is, what's going on with the unemployed? You had a great number of people that just weren't looking for jobs. Are there more gig workers?
0: Well, you have, where did I see it here? Let me just get, let me see, average work week for all employees on private non-farm payrolls, 34.3 hours. In manufacturing, the average work week was 40.4 hours. Mm. Overtime edged down by 0.1 hour to 3.1 hours. Just trying to find out what you were just talking about there. I thought I had that somewhere here. The job, what do they call it? Oh,
1: churn rate.
0: The labor force participation rate, 61.4%.
1: Okay,
0: down I think from 62 something.
1: Yeah,
0: The labor force participation rate has declined by 0.7 percentage points.
1: Yeah.
0: Since, this year. So, I know that you had the president's surrogates out saying, I forgot it was Bessent, whoever said, well, no, because if you look at it, you had the private sector, and it's true. I mean, there are jobs that are going. Some of the jobs I saw going was because some of the COVID money is over. There was still COVID money going into education. I didn't know that. Hmm. That was, you know, that ended, but he also said, and also a big thing, you know, for retail and, you know, hospitality is, because the end of the World Cup. And so we believe that there were 88,000 jobs created. And it's like, I'm just like, yeah, but you got to realize they were hired as temporaries. And so the hires count back then. You know, you can't sit there and say,
1: you can't go back then and go, hey, right. This is great.
0: Right.
1: You can't, and then when it's lost, hey, it's nothing.
0: Right. You can't skew those. Skew the numbers one month.
1: Right.
0: And that's what they were doing. I'm like, oh my gosh, they're really stretching it, you know, right now. And
1: right.
0: Trump's been out there the last week, you know, saying it's the best economy we've ever seen. And, you know, it's not.
1: No, it isn't. Well, and perception is reality. You know, there is this transition where there's this mismatch of skills and AI moving so fast.
0: Absolutely.
1: And it's happening in a big way in the tech world. We saw that starting a few years ago. But as AI is doing more and more, I mean, you know, now writing code and doing everything in the tech world, but also doing stuff in the service industry. You know, taking phone calls. Did I see somewhere where AI is going to be taking some 911 calls?
0: New Orleans.
1: Yeah.
0: How's that going to work?
1: I don't know. How do you get to a level of trust on that?
0: I have no idea.
1: Now, if we're talking about integrating AI between the 911 dispatcher and then finding units that are in or responders that are in that area in a more efficient manner, then I'm all on board, right?
0: Mm-hmm.
1: You know, you and I go back to the old cop shows of the 60s, 70s, 80s. You know, attention all units and, you know, in the vicinity of, you know, whatever. And, you know, we've got this going on, major event, whatever. You know, and then the ones that are close respond, you know, okay, we're on the way, whatever. If there is a way to integrate AI to alert a unit that is available in, you know, very close to whatever event's going on, that's great. If we're talking about managing calls and I have to learn more about it, that makes me a bit nervous. It's one thing at the drive-thru when you're getting a burger. Hello, are you using your app today? It's always the first question. No. How can I help you? And it's funny, then the real person comes on. Hey, how can I help you? With no enthusiasm. But that's, you know, that's fine. You get my burger wrong, that's fine. You get an address wrong where somebody's having some kind of emergency, then yeah, that's not going to work.
0: Job growth has averaged a mere 20,000 over the last 3 months, 34,000 the past year. That's considerably less than the 178,000 jobs that the economy added on average each month during the first 3 years of Trump's first term before the pandemic. It's also a slowdown from last year of the Biden presidency, 103,000. But I will say it's an increase from last year. Remember, last year was only 15,000 jobs.
1: Yeah. Yeah.
0: For 2025.
1: And again.
0: But it really doesn't, if you're talking 15 or 34, both are unacceptable.
1: Right.
0: When it comes to job growth.
1: Yeah. Yeah.
0: It's not what you're looking for.
1: Right.
0: It's not what you're looking for at all. And they do make the point here. I'm reading the Wall Street Journal. Local government education shed 49,000 jobs in July, which may be a consequence of federal pandemic. Money for schools drying up, a decline in government employment can also be healthy for the economy if Americans can find more productive private employment. But the Labor Department's household survey suggests many workers are quitting the labor force. One explanation is the aging workforce as more baby boomers retire, and mass deportations may be another reason. The labor force participation rate has fallen to 61.4% from 62.2% over the past year, as the number of Americans who have left the workforce increased by 2.8 million. This explains why the unemployment rate has fallen slightly over the past year to 4.1% from 4.3%. Full-time employment has declined by 1.3 million over the past year, while wow. part-time employment has increased 311,000.
1: Wow.
0: All this suggests a low hire, low fire labor market with employers reluctant to add jobs.
1: Yeah.
0: The Institute for Supply Management Services and Manufacturing Surveys increased last month, suggesting the economy might be reaccelerating. But there you go.
1: But, I hope that's the case. And it could be, again, we could be in this period where it's a, you know, this mismatch of skills, you know, based on what's going on with AI and integration and everything else and creating efficiencies based, you know, on all of that. Some of that is going to be, you know, in play maybe for a while. I don't know how long, but we're going to have to get back to exporting. We're going to have to, manufacturers going to have to get back to where it was. And tariffs is not helping that right now.
0: We are Red Eye Radio.
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3: 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Penn State University Extension's Erin Kidley starts with what defines a fall veggie.
4: Things that don't mind being a little chilly and in fact benefit from having some cool temperatures.
3: Because they need cooler temperatures to germinate and set seed, can also be grown at the start of the spring gardening season.
4: Leafy greens are the one that comes up the most often. Beets are a great fall crop. 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
3: If you utilize season extender methods such as low tunnels, cold frames, and hotbeds. 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I'm Rod Bain reporting for the U.S. Department of Agriculture in Washington, D.C.
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0: We're in our video. He is Eric Carlin. I'm Gary McNamara. Yeah, so I think it was Bessent that was out there trying to make the case that the jobs were actually up because of the private sector jobs and,
1: yeah.
0: and the decrease because of the World Cup is being over. It's like, well, yeah, but you counted those jobs when they happen. You got to
1: right.
0: count them when they, if they're temporary and then they go. The real concern for me, and you and I have talked about this for the longest time, is the drop in the number overall of full-time jobs.
1: Right.
0: So many of the full-time jobs are being replaced by part-time jobs.
1: Well, and my question is that are more people going into gig work? And if so, is it out of necessity? Everything, of course, is out of necessity. You got to eat and pay your bills. But are they choosing, well, I work on my own time and blah, blah, blah, blah, blah, blah, blah. I'd love to see the dynamics there of how many people fit in that category and contribute to these numbers.
2: SRN News, I'm Jason Walker. Wildfires across western U.S. and Canada. Some 20,000 people have been forced from their homes in British Columbia. Fast-moving wildfire there destroying numerous buildings. Dozens of people have been rescued. Typhoon Dolphin has hit China's eastern coast. More than 300,000 people have been evacuated. Storm bringing strong winds, massive waves, creating a risk of severe flooding. There are casualties, but no one will say just how many. Landmark ruling for Meta. A New Mexico judge has likened the company's social media platforms to factories, saying the psychological harm to children who use Facebook and Instagram can be seen as their, quote, pollution. He fined the company more than $500 million. SRN News.
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4: From the Fox 45 Weather Authority team, I'm meteorologist Justin Chambers. Mostly clear overnight with temperatures dropping into the 70s. Heating back up on Monday with highs back into the mid-90s. Also bringing that chance for storms back into play, especially Monday afternoon and for the first couple of days of the new work week. From the Fox 45 Weather Authority, I'm meteorologist Justin Chambers for Talk Radio 680 WCBM.
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1: And he is Eric Harley, and I'm Gary McNamara. 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And 30 seconds later?
2: Absolutely.
1: Yep, we'll get to that. 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
1: All right. President Trump signaled on Sunday he is prepared to allow economic pressure on Iran to mount as opposed to ordering new military offensive, even as the country continues to defy the U.S. A week ago, they always have the why it matters on Axios. A week ago, Trump was on the verge of ordering a return to major combat operations. Mm. But in an interview with Axios, he did not make any new military threats. Trump also did not express any anger or frustration about the fact that Iran has been holding up the announcement on a deal with Oman to reopen up the Strait of Hormuz. On Saturday, Iran issued a new list of demands to allow shipping through the strait. We'll tell you what that is in a second. Mm. He's saying now we are low-keying it. These are quotes. We are low-keying it, quote. We are only semi-negotiating with them. We are just watching Iran with its huge inflation and the fact that they have no money. He stressed that Iran is in very bad shape economically and has no money to pay its troop. The U.S. naval blockade has exasperated the Iranian regime's economic crisis. Quote, it will work out. It always works out. It's like a chess game, Trump said of the back and forth with Iran. The agreement governing traffic in the Strait of Hormuz was negotiated among Iran, Oman, and the U.S. and has been pending for a few days now. As part of the new deal, Iran would be given partial control over the traffic in the strait, something they did not have before the war.
2: Right.
1: Qatari and Pakistani mediators were confident the deal would be announced Wednesday, but since then, its prospects have seemed to fade. U.S. officials also say there are growing disagreements inside the Iranian regime. On Saturday, the head of the Iran's Supreme National Security Council laid out new terms for reopening the strait on top of the ones negotiated in the Oman agreement. The U.S. must never threaten nor insult Iran in any language. They must permanently end the war against Iran and Iran's allies in Lebanon, Gaza, Yemen, and Iraq, lift the naval blockade, and withdraw military forces from the surroundings of Iran. And I think there were more to that. I think I ran out of pages.
2: Well, I'll add this to the conversation because I saw this. Now, it is the New York Times, all right? So you have to consider that along the way. But it is part of a story that's been around for a couple of weeks. Here's the headline from Saturday. New York Times. The U.S. is burning through weapons in Iran. Russia and China are taking note. President Trump's war against Iran has depleted U.S. weapons stockpiles to troubling levels, siphoning supplies from Asia and Europe, according to senior officials. Again, New York Times, whether you believe them or not, this is what they're reporting. But there have been other, there's been other rumblings of this and other reports of this. It's hard for me to believe that that is the case, except that over the weekend, I think actually it may have been Friday, where there was a story about, you know, Hegseth is basically telling lawmakers, hey, come on, we need more money. We need more money. Now, that can be a number of things, right? It doesn't prove or disprove anything. The rapidly, from the New York Times, the rapidly shrinking supply of air defense missiles and other critical weaponry in Europe and Asia not only leaves the U.S. military less equipped, but could also leave Russia and China feeling emboldened should they contemplate a potential conflict with the U.S. I'm not sure that that's going to happen, but, you know, what if China wants to make a move on Taiwan? Which has been, you know, is something that has been a great concern.
1: You know,
2: what are we going to do? Number one, what will we do in that case, whether we have a low stockpile or not? And then beyond that, if we wanted to do something and we have a low stockpile and China knows that, there's no doubt that China and Russia have great intel on what our stockpile is. But I can't tell you what's accurate and what isn't. I don't believe a thing from the New York Times, but they're not the only ones reporting it. So again, I can't tell you what's true, what is accurate.
1: I've seen both of them and I don't know what it is. But if it is coming from the administration, in order, you know, from sources inside the administration, and, you know, the suspicion would be it is those who favor Vice President Vance and how he would not have gone into this to begin with. Don't know whether that's true or not. Just telling you the reporting, that is out there. Trump has denied it, from the official podium. From the president's spokesperson said all this is flat out false. The story about firing, Hegseth or the discussions on that were all false. All we know is if we are low on weapons, senators should be screaming bloody murder and the members of Congress, and there's nothing. And the president should be behind the scenes screaming bloody murder with the amount of money that we spend on defense.
2: Yeah.
1: If we're running out of weapons, we got a major problem. And if we're not, they need to fire those who are leaking inaccurate information in order to damage the president. But, the other thing that, here it is. Iran also added they want full compensation for war damages, lifting all sanctions and release of all Iranian frozen funds. And that is just to reopen the strait, which they would have partial control of. That's what the United States is negotiating now. I saw Mark Levin saying, my God, on February 28th, if it's sort of what we said about the memorandum of understanding, if anybody would have said, this is what our goal is and this is our plan of what we plan to do, you would have had every single Republican say, absolutely not.
2: Right.
1: And the same thing going on here. But
2: here's the question. But
1: he is sort of following our advice.
2: Yeah.
1: Which is, you know, he wasn't yelling, he wasn't screaming. If you're not going to do the job, you need to stop talking about it.
2: Don't make it an everyday thing. Look, it's an ongoing situation. When we have an update worthy of telling you, we'll let you know. And
1: we're going to starve them out.
2: Right.
1: That's the goal.
2: And here's my question on the J.D. Vance thing. Is, if it's true that J.D. Vance, I mean, if it, you know, depending on, I don't think it's a great level of conflict. It may have a different, you know, they may have different opinions on the approach or what would have been done. But is it based on the fact that, number one, we're at the midterms, don't do this now, but also Don't start what you can't finish. J.D. Vance has been very involved. You know, he's not like Biden was during the Obama years. I mean, Biden was involved, but he was involved in his enriching his family. But J.D. Vance has been very involved. So if it could be, and I'm just throwing out this is just a wild, not a wild theory, but I don't have any reason. There's nothing backing this, but I do believe it is a viable theory that he looked at this and said, we can't do this because we can't finish this. And we can't start what we can't finish. We have to approach this differently in terms with relations with Iran or how we deal with the regime and how we deal with their proxies, you know, whatever that might be.
1: Well, we said that from the very beginning. We might have said it a different way, but yeah. what we said was, you know, because he laid out what he wanted.
2: Mm-hmm, mm-hmm.
1: And we said the challenge here is the fact that you're depending on the end of the war being the people revolt. That's something that you do not have control of, and you do not enter a war with things out of your control. And you do not ever, first rule of warfare, you don't enter a war and then attempt to manage it to an agreement with people you can't trust.
2: And coming up with an agreement that is, as you called it, the Costanza negotiation, where they get things that they didn't even have before this all started.
1: Well, yeah, because if that's true, that what the U.S. agreed to with Oman, because that hasn't come out. Well, it has. Iran would have partial control over the strait.
2: Yeah.
1: You're negotiating backwards. It's a Costanza negotiation team.
2: Yeah, right. And here's my question. Control, does that translate into more territory in those waters? I mean, to what extent do they have control? Because if you have control, it is your territory, whether it's temporary or not. And my question is, are we talking ultimately about expanding Iran's territory in those waters? And that would be greatly concerning. That sounds like an Obama move.
1: Yeah.
2: And why not send a crew over and help them dig out the uranium and go, you know, here you
1: well,
2: go.
1: That's, again, you saw the stories on that over the weekend saying, you know, will the, you know, will the president just say we've destroyed their nuclear program and that's it and just pull out? That we're not actually going to go after.
2: I actually expect that. It's funny you say that. I expect that.
1: That we're not going to go after the nuclear. Because that's been the major one. They will not have nuclear material.
2: Yeah. And if, and then.
1: There's no talk of that now.
2: And then offer the threat. You know, if we see them, you know, going after that uranium, trying to dig it out or whatever, we'll bomb them again and we'll take them out again. I actually am, if I were a betting man, and I am, I'd put the dollar on. Yeah, that's where it's going to stay on that front. And there are two reasons. It's a massive mission with massive amounts of boots on the ground and equipment that has to be brought in, which means before you do that, before we were to extract that uranium, which requires a great deal of massive earth movers to actually get it and special trucks to transport it, then we're going to have to take out the regime first. You're not going to do that with the regime in power. You'd have to take them out first. That's a 1-2 punch, and I don't have confidence that's going to happen.
1: No. There's no will to do that now.
2: No.
1: We are Red Eye Radio.
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0: Beer Runner Radio. He's here, Carly, and I'm Gary McNamara. Then there was the Wall Street Journal article over the weekend. Trump thought opening the Strait of Hormuz was imminent. Iran had other plans. And in it, for weeks, Trump has been preparing the ground to declare victory in the war on Iran if Tehran fully opens the Strait of Hormuz, according to U.S. officials. He has even raised the possibility of abandoning the nuclear deal in private conversations with senior administration officials. I hope that's not true.
1: Yeah.
0: So, but,
1: you know, there was a story that, Speaker Johnson called the president and said, this was last week, and said, look, we need you to do something here. There has to be some pressure relief on gas prices, because in our districts, we're getting killed and something has to be done. So there's pressure coming from everywhere on this whole thing.
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6: Talk Radio 680, WCBN, Baltimore. News this hour from Town Hall. I'm Jason Walker. An expert on terrorism says today's threat landscape is more complex than ever, with a growing number of extremist groups operating across multiple regions. Correspondent Bernie Bennett brings us up to date.
7: Colin Clark of the Soufan Center says terrorism has become increasingly diverse, making it harder for law enforcement to track and prevent attacks. Clark says while established groups like Al-Qaeda and Hezbollah remain concerns, newer organizations continue to emerge. He points to Al-Shabaab in Somalia, ISIS-K, and Al-Qaeda affiliates in Africa and Yemen as among the most dangerous threats. Clark defines terrorism as the use of violence to achieve political goals rather than financial gain. Bernie Bennett reporting.
6: A Kansas lawmaker pushing to permanently ban federal funding for so-called gain-of-function virus research, arguing it poses a very serious threat to public safety. More in the story from correspondent Richard Boyd.
8: Republican Senator Roger Marshall is urging Congress to pass legislation that would prohibit taxpayer funding for research that enhances the transmissibility or severity of viruses. Marshall tells colleagues that the COVID-19 pandemic exposed the risks of such work and argued federal dollars should never support research that could lead to another global health crisis. The Kansas physician also praised President Trump's recent executive action restricting high-risk biological research and is seeking to make those limits permanent through legislation. Richard Boyd reporting.
6: Berkshire Hathaway's new CEO, Greg Abel, investing $10 billion in Google's parent company and repurchasing $4.5 billion for its shares. Conglomerate that legendary investor Warren Buffett built reported its second quarter earnings Saturday and disclosed cash holdings had shrunk more than $30 billion. More on these stories, townhall.com.
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6: Battles continue north of the border.
10: British Columbia has declared a state of emergency as a wildfire continues to race through western Canada, forcing more than 20,000 people to evacuate from communities along Okanagan Lake. An undetermined number of homes have been destroyed. Officials say more than 100 wildfires are burning across the province, with nearly half of them out of control. And they say the hot, windy weather, along with a prolonged drought, could threaten more communities. I'm Donna Water.
6: Cyprus energy ministers say European consumers can expect natural gas from Cyprus to help meet their energy needs by 2028. Eastern Mediterranean is becoming an alternative energy source for Europe as Russia's war in Ukraine and Middle East upheavals push Europe to find new sources. Investors have decided to develop the Kronos field off Cyprus coast. Breaking news and analysis, townhall.com. Typhoon Dolphin hitting China's eastern coast after forcing more than 300,000 people to evacuate. Storm bringing very strong winds and massive waves. No initial report on any fatalities, but we understand now there are many who are missing. Former President Joe Biden's health continues to worsen.
11: Hunter Biden in an interview with the BBC saying his dad's health is declining.
12: The cancer has spread, has metastasized into his bones and further. It's very painful.
11: The former president was diagnosed with prostate cancer last May, 4 months after leaving the White House as the oldest sitting president. Biden is 83. Laura Winters reporting.
6: One of the best in the NBA history is dead. Don Nelson, the second winningest coach of all time. He was 86. More on these stories, townhall.com.
13: From the Fox 45 Weather Authority team, I'm meteorologist Justin Chambers. Mostly clear overnight with temperatures dropping into the 70s. Heating back up on Monday with highs back into the mid-90s. Also bringing that chance for storms back into play, especially Monday afternoon and for the first couple of days of the new work week. From the Fox 45 Weather Authority, I'm meteorologist Justin Chambers for Talk Radio 680 WCBM.
14: 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And Sean Hannity at 3. And we're just getting started.
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1: All across America, we are Red Eye Radio. He is Eric Carly and I'm Gary McNamara. Welcome and good morning. Well, Patriot Gal wrote us this.
2: Okay.
1: I'm old enough to remember when there were reports that Trump entered a quid pro quo with Zelensky. Give what really occurred, nothing. I'm surprised you two who always say you must have evidence to support uncorroborated reports, actually source stories is what we've said before,
2: right,
1: have concluded we're not going after Iran's nukes. We both said, I said about the Wall Street Journal story, I hope it's not true. You said you have reservations about what the New York Times has written. What we have said is overall, not based on any reports, we do not see the president going in with ground troops and earth movers to get out the nuclear material, which would be required to do that.
3: If you're the first, if you're a first time listener, Patriot Gal, thank you for listening. And how dare you take so long to start listening? We require you listen all night, every night. But seriously, I've said at the end of this, if it turns out they all come to the podium and say, we've taken out the regime, we have control, full control of the stockpiles, uranium stockpiles, and the Iranian people now will decide the future of their country, I will say, well played, and I will be happy to be wrong. I don't come to the point of a conclusion. I don't have confidence that it's there. I'm not saying it's not going to happen, but it appears it's not going to happen.
1: Well, she made the case, you say you must have evidence to support uncorroborated reports, which was
3: our
1: reading the Wall Street Journal and New York Times, that we put the disclaimer on it that we hope it's not true. And these are source stories,
3: yeah,
1: as we always do.
3: And we're very clear about that, for Patriot Gal or anybody listening, that may be new to the show. We're very clear about this is where the story is coming from. In fact, I mentioned throughout the story, it's the New York Times. I don't trust anything from the New York Times, especially sources familiar with the situation. That just always puts a red flag in my mind. The only reason that I brought it up is that there were other stories outside of the liberal activist media that were talking about this, discussing this. I have a hard time believing on the munitions depletion being in a case, you know, where it's highly critical. I think had Seth, if he was going to Congress and saying, hey, we need more money, I think it was a number of things based on strategy of what the future is going to be. And quite possibly, I mean, you'd have to include a major move post election, where they say, we want to go in mid-November, because if Speaker Johnson's calling the White House going, look, you got to lay low until November because we're just getting crushed here. And all this talk is driving the prices up if we don't straighten out what's going on within the Strait of Hormuz.
1: And one other thing, he could not continue every day to say a deal's around the corner.
3: Yeah, no, on the talking thing.
1: Right, you can't do that.
3: Look, lay low. We said that last week a few times. And I don't know if they
1: last month.
3: I don't know if they've, you know, again, taken our advice or someone else has told them that, because you don't have to talk about it every day in detail. Listen, this is an ongoing mission. Our goal is to make sure Iran does not have nuclear weapons, and we're working toward that goal. If we have updates, we'll bring them to you. And you know, Levitt came out last week and said, you know, it's not true. The stockpile depletion story is not true. Everything is fine. And so, again, you know, we don't know. We're not on the inside. And we never come to a point of conclusion, except my confidence is waning by the second on that we're going to go in. Because if you look at it for, again, Patriot Gal or anybody else listening, if you're just hearing this for the first time, and I mentioned it a minute ago, but there is a two-tier massive mission here that would require substantial boots on the ground and also the transportation of massive equipment after you take out the regime, number one. That's the first thing you have to do.

0: take out the regime. IRGC would not be in control. These are massive, massive moves. This is not small. This isn't the first Gulf War where Saddam Hussein sent his soldiers out into the desert with nothing and our troops found them eating chapstick because they were so hungry. This is not that. This has been going on and brewing for 47 years under a regime that is willing to gun down their own people in their own streets. So there are so many moving parts to this. I can't pretend to know how you do this. I want the mission complete because I've lived through this all of my life, or throughout my life. It started when I was young, but I've been alive through all this, and I want the president to succeed because I don't believe that if we don't get the regime taken out and get that uranium before Trump's gone, no president ever will. He's the only one that will do it. I firmly believe that. Again, your messaging, slow that down, you know, get quieter on that. We're working every day to make sure they don't have nuclear weapons. Keep it at that. And then you get past November and you see what you've got based on whether you win or not. But we'll see where that goes. Again, I don't know what's going to happen. My confidence is waning, but not because the president necessarily has chickened out, but because it is such a Mount Everest of a mission to accomplish in, number one, taking out that regime, which has very deep roots with tens of thousands of people, and the IRGC, which is in control of the subjects, they're not citizens, subjects of the regime in Iran. And then beyond that, going in and taking out the uranium with massive earth movers. And I don't know how long that would take.
1: I lost confidence after the memorandum of understanding.
0: Right.
1: And I said it at that point. If anybody, I would not have been for the war if it would have said this is what the conclusion is going to be, this memorandum of understanding of where that was going. And of course, they didn't abide by that at all. The other thing is the president does not instill confidence by day after day after day after day. Remember, he actually said it a month ago. They're playing us for a fool, which he's meant Iran is playing him for a fool because there is no us. He's right. Commander in chief. And yeah. He's continued as I forgot. I think it was Jim Garrity wrote last week. He goes, I've never seen a president over and over again promote the fact that he's being played by the fool. But for a fool by his enemies. Why he's doing it, I don't know. But every point that has come up here, whether it was gas prices, whether it was the midterms, we brought all of that up saying when he went in at that point or was talking about going in, if you're going to do it, you've got to do it with such overwhelming force.
0: Yeah.
1: And that means every new person in government. There was a thing last week that was written. I saved it for you and I never just got a chance, to talk about it. Here it is. The U.S. must shift its strategy with Iran, an Israeli special operations veteran warned Tuesday while arguing that Washington should target the Islamic Revolutionary Guard Corps support network rather than using conventional military strikes. Where'd you hear that before?
0: Mm-hmm.
1: This is not conventional warfare. This is unconventional warfare, Aaron Cohen said on Fox News. This is what the colonel and I say, referred to as a low-intensity conflict. Special operations units, clandestine units, the CIA, Mossad, Navy SEALs, Delta, and more. All of them were stood up in the 1950s specifically to be able to deal with this kind of low-intensity conflict. Mm. The real soft white underbelly here to really to bend the mullahs is going to be focusing operations on the support structure of the mullahs, describing how the regime is built to be able to withstand military pressure. Every time we hit them, what do? They stand up and say, great, Satan can't hit us with their explosion. He said the military needs to be attacking the middle, which is the IRGC, the moneymakers, the intelligence support apparatus. Start hitting them. Start killing them. Start attacking them in the streets so they get paranoid. Israel has the intelligence, and I'm hoping that Trump sees the only way to actually bend the will of the mullahs is to make it so that the people who support them fear that the mullahs can no longer protect them. It's exactly what you and I said, and I thought that was going to happen. We never believed it when they said no regime change and then went out to take out a few levels of the government to begin with, including the Ayatollah. But, you know, what was in Trump's mind from the beginning, or Hegseth's mind in the beginning? I can't wait to see the book after all this is over. What did Hegseth really want to do?
0: Right.
1: What did Hegseth really want to do as compared to what Trump wanted to do, and what was the infighting? That would be a book that I would read.
0: And J.D. Vance's opinion on this, input on this, is very critical, because the president said the other day, he said, look, J.D. Vance has to be the guy in 28. I mean, it has to be J.D. Vance. You know, because there was a back and forth with, you know, it's going to be Marco Rubio, but the president, you know, and I think that's pretty much the only thing you can say at this point. You know, no, it needs to be J.D. Vance. So that's critical, you know, based on it, this, the possibility of this going on, longer than 2 years, more. But here's the thing. There are so many moving parts to all of this. We have to include, again, the story. It was a source story, out of Israel. Was it a source story? Or did the Israelis say there was a covert operation going on to attack the, from within, attack, top Iranian officials from within? Was that a source story? I can't remember.
1: I believe that was a source story.
0: Okay. I thought it was, because it would be bigger news if they were officially saying that. But so you look at that. If that is true, these are contingencies. If that is true, then I could see that. I've always seen Israel as being the strong arm in that regard, only because Israeli intelligence, especially within Iran, has been superior. They're deeply embedded. Israeli intelligence is deeply embedded in Iran. That's what gives me confidence that it actually could happen if there is action, if there's any action taken. You know, there's been some back and forth between Netanyahu and Trump in recent weeks, in recent days even. But if that's actually happening, and they want to, because domestically it's hurting the GOP's chance for re-election or to keep the House and Senate, and they're waiting to, you know, conclude this mission until after then, and then, you know, usher in, because it's going to be chaos. If they were to accomplish taking out the regime, IRGC is no longer in control, and then they get equipment on the ground and start moving in to take that uranium, that is still chaotic in terms of the effect on the global market, but also sentiment on in, here domestically, even after the election and everything else. There's always that effect, even though I would consider that to be a massive victory.
1: Somebody needs to ask the president if that's the plan. How do they plan to get rid of the nuclear weapons? How would they do it?
0: How would they get rid of, or
1: is that still on the
0: uranium
1: the docket? You're going to need boots on the ground. You think Trump's going to put boots on the ground?
0: See, that's my thing, is he doesn't want to do that.
1: Yeah.
0: He's said that several times. I would rather have negotiations than to kill people. He said it just last week. I would rather have a deal than killing people. And he's been that president. He's not a wartime president. You know, the things he's done have been precision moves. Soleimani, or I think it was March of 2017, his first term, he went after ISIS in eastern Afghanistan with a Moab, just boom. And, You know, so those were precision moves. And that's the kind of the president he is,
1: which
0: but
1: is
0: boots on the ground changes.
1: Which
0: that.
1: Is why I had confidence when he went in,
0: yeah,
1: based on what he had done before.
0: Right.
1: And which is attack the leadership,
0: right.
1: Go after the leaders.
0: Right.
1: And so I agree with the gentleman who was on Fox News last week. I read it when you were out last week and I wanted to save it when you were in because it's something we said all along. If you want to win this war, it's not attacking traditional targets. Forget about the electrical plants or the bridges or whatever. If you want to make sure train lines that may be able to bring stuff in from China are destroyed, that's fine.
0: Right.
1: But the blockade, I'm all for.
0: Mm-hmm.
1: But every single one of those leaders should be paranoid they're going to die in the next 10 hours.
0: Yes.
1: That's how you win you win the war. You don't win the war by attempting to manage it ever.
0: Right.
1: We've learned our lesson there and we shouldn't do it.
0: Right.
1: We are Red Eye Radio.
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0: We are Red Eye Radio. He is Eric Carly, and I'm Gary McNamara. Welcome and good morning. Man, Jonathan Turley wrote a great column that we'll get to following the bottom of the hour.
1: All right, cool.
0: It was basically that the Democrats are doing the Charlottesville thing. There are many fine people in the DSA.
1: Oh, no. Oh, don't do that.
0: And he makes the point. He goes, except when Trump said it, you know, they had to lie about it.
1: Yeah,
0: but here
1: right.
0: You don't have to lie.
1: Yeah, right. No, you don't.
0: You don't have to. I mean, you don't have to lie.
1: We have a broad tent, yeah. Right?
0: Oh.
1: It's all under the big tent. Oh my gosh, that's hilarious!
0: Wow. We'll get to that following the bottom of the hour.
1: Yeah,
0: a bipartisan majority of Americans support more government rules of how social media companies conduct business, including a requirement of age verification tools to keep younger children off social media, according to a Reuters poll.
1: Mm. Yeah. Wow.
0: The poll, which was conducted over the 6 days ending August 3rd, comes as companies like Meta and Google's YouTube face mounting legal pressure over the treatment of young users. A trial is expected to begin Wednesday over allegations by state prosecutors that Meta designed its product to addict young losers.
1: Yeah.
0: Losers. 61% of poll respondents, including 71% of Democrats and 62% of Republicans, say social media companies need firmer oversight.
1: Mm, mm.
0: Oh, no.
1: All right, here we go.
0: Yeah, I know.

0: SRN News, I'm Jason Walker. Authorities say a Ukrainian drone attack on a Russian city has killed at least 12 people and wounding nearly 40 others. Earlier, Russia and Ukraine had exchanged more deadly strikes, 7 civilians killed in Ukraine. Pakistan's foreign minister says a new defense agreement with Saudi Arabia and Turkey is not directed against any particular country. The Mecca Joint Defense Agreement aims to deepen security cooperation amid tensions between the United States and Iran. Another day of primaries coming up Tuesday. Voters heading to the polls in some key races in Minnesota, Wisconsin, and also Connecticut. Wildfires still scorching parts of the western U.S. and Canada. Across the border, 20,000 people forced from their homes. SRN News.
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2: From the Fox 45 Weather Authority team, I'm meteorologist Justin Chambers. Mostly clear overnight with temperatures dropping into the 70s, heating back up on Monday with highs back into the mid-90s, also bringing that chance for storms back into play, especially Monday afternoon and for the first couple of days of the new work week. From the Fox 45 Weather Authority, I'm meteorologist Justin Chambers for Talk Radio 680 WCBM.
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1: 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Like both Uber drivers.
2: Yeah.
1: That I was with this weekend.
2: Oh, yeah.
1: Both of them downloaded the app.
2: Awesome.
1: We got into a great conversation.
2: Nice.
1: I always get into great conversation with Uber drivers. Really do.
2: So yeah.
1: It's really good.
2: Yeah. That's good.
1: Let's talk big tent. Now, when I was a kid, I wanted a pup tent.
2: Right. Yeah.
1: You know, even though some of the big tents were cool, but I was completely and totally upset with having a, obsessed with having a sewn in floor.
2: Yeah.
1: You know, that to me, I wanted a pup tent with a sewn in floor.
2: We had one when I was in Boy Scouts and I guess primarily because of fire ants.
1: Oh, I never thought about that I'm happy I wasn't a Boy Scout in Texas.
2: Yeah. Yeah.
1: Man.
2: Now we did camp, where we built our own shelters. And that was cool. I loved doing that, but you just had to, you know, be aware of, you know, where you were at. And a lot of times we were, this one state park, which is beautiful, but it's near water and there's a ton of ants, fire ants and otherwise. And just had to, you know, just be careful.
1: When we would, go to summer camp at Northern Lights in the Halliburton, above the Halliburton Highlands in Ontario, black flies, mosquitoes.
2: Wow.
1: We used to have a mosquito cage you slept in. Everybody had their own mosquito cage.
2: Okay. All right. That makes sense.
1: It became part of what you carried with you.
2: There you go.
1: I remember one time, this was in New York. What was the place called? It wasn't 3 Mile, 9 Mile Island. It was three times as dangerous as 3 Mile Island. 9 Mile Island. Thinking Tonawanda, maybe it was, I don't know if it was, maybe it was outside of it. I don't know, but
2: yeah,
1: right on the canal, huge vegetation. There were so many mosquitoes. They would follow you in a cloud.
2: Mm.
1: You had to wear a hat with mosquito netting and long clothes.
2: Yeah.
1: And you ran because I'm not kidding. There were swarms of mosquitoes. And the best thing ever was this guy and this one of the Boy Scouts and his father came out, and his father was definitely a tenderfoot. I mean, he just wasn't used to being out there camping and stuff.
2: Yeah.
1: And all of a sudden we hear, it was breakfast time, you hear screaming and you go, "We're leaving. We're leaving. There's damn mosquitoes all over the bacon." I never laughed so hard in my life.
2: Yeah.
1: It's like, cause we got you. The thing is, what really amazes me is when I was a kid, I loved that stuff. Yeah. I remember was the one thing they had, where you went out, you had it was a winter. It wasn't even a merit badge. It was an award you got. I forgot. Arctic or something. I can't think of the name of it, but you had to go out and stay in a tent in winter weather. And we failed it the first two times, and we were so happy because the temperature got up to 34, and it had to remain polar bear. That's what it was called.
2: Okay, so you couldn't polar bear qualify unless the temperature remained.
1: It had to remain under 32.
2: All right.
1: And when it got to 34, we were jumping for joy because we got to do it again on another camp, you know, another camping thing. And what I learned there, I learned that if you want to sleep when it's cold, you have your sleeping bag and all that, and even if it's a good sleeping bag, you take hot water. You boil the hot water on the propane stove, which of course you have to have, until it gets boiling. You put it in your canteen, you wrap it in a towel, and you put that at the bottom of your feet, and it stays warm all night long.
2: Yeah. Yeah.
1: That was great. I mean, that was, I thought I was a genius when I figured that one out.
2: A lot of YouTubers I follow do that. They'll heat up some water bottles. And heat up some water and then pour it in bottles and then put it in their sleeping bag.
1: Yeah.
2: Yeah.
1: It really worked well. But talking about the big tent versus the small tent.
2: Right.
1: The Democrats are all about the big tent.
2: Right.
1: This was on This Week. And it's Donna Brazile and then Scott Jennings. Here we go.
2: All right.
3: But as you know, I've been in this big tent party probably longer than most people, and I can tell you we're having the same kind of growing pains I saw on the Republican side, whether it was through the Tea Party in 2010, the activists who helped to bring about the MAGA movement.
4: And with all due respect to my friend Donna, there's nothing like you can't draw any equivalence between the Tea Party movement and the socialists. For one, the Tea Party folks weren't trying to bring about the downfall of Western civilization and the United States of America. Abolish the police, abolish ICE, abolish borders, abolish the Senate, abolish the Constitution. There was nothing like this in the Republican Party. So it's an extreme political ideology that is gaining traction. The Democrat leadership has lost control. They know it. And people like Alexandria Ocasio-Cortez, Hong in Wisconsin, Abdul El-Sayed in Michigan. You talk about the big tent. The Democrat Jewish Attorney General of Michigan cannot even go to her party's nominating convention because she says, I won't be safe there because of the supporters of Abdul El-Sayed. You can't draw any equivalence between what happened in the Republican Party with the resurgence of patriot conservatives versus these anti-American radicals.
1: Well, really, when you think about the Tea Party, so much of the Tea Party was actually born after, you know, the financial crisis of 2008-2009.
5: Yeah. Yeah.
1: You know, right. that's when that came into being, and it was really, when you think about it, the Tea Party was a result of the entire bridge loan and all of that that came from a Republican president. And it was Republicans demanding fiscal accountability from government. That's not the same. That wasn't a big tent. That was simply members of the Republican Party telling the Republican Party, you need to get back to what we're about.
5: Yep.
1: That it was the Republican Party that was moving off where conservatives wanted them to go. And now they're way off from where they wanted to go back then. But I just love it how they're trying to, you know, this is just like the Tea Party. It's like the Tea Party. And I'm glad Scott Jennings said that, because that was a absolutely perfect response.
5: Yeah.
1: Then Jonathan Turley wrote on this. Big tent, small space. Democrat leaders embrace the fine people of the DSA as radicals call for purges. Hassan Piker, a close ally of Abdul El-Sayed, is calling for Marxist-Leninist punishment. That's a quote. For those who criticize Michigan's Democratic senatorial candidate, as radicals and anti-Semites like Piker flood the Democratic Party, establishment figures are struggling to justify their alliance with extremist candidates. Ironically, Democrats are now fulfilling the false narrative that they used against President Donald Trump after the Charlottesville protest. They are maintaining that there are many fine people in the DSA, despite their seeking to destroy our constitutional system, open the borders, defund the police, embrace virtual anarchy, and now some of these fine people are calling for moderates to be purged as radicals take over the Democratic Party. And then he points out, in 2017, the media manufactured a controversy by suggesting that Trump had praised neo-Nazis and Klansmen in 2017 as fine people in Charlottesville. It was demonstrably false, but became the accepted truth in the media. In reality, Trump condemned the neo-Nazis, and the statement was about fine people on both sides, was a reference to people on both sides of the debate over removal of historic statues. That narrative took on an added hypocrisy when some of the loudest voices later endorsed a candidate with an actual Nazi tattoo who allegedly assaulted women, mocked wounded veterans, and praised terrorists. However, he promised to deliver Maine and bring figures like Chuck Schumer and Elizabeth Warren back to power. So there you go.
2: Yeah.
1: Anti-Semites and communists are not fine additions to any party. Hassan Piker is not a fine person in any universe. He has said the United States deserved the terrorist attacks on 9/11 and prominently displays a picture of the collapsing Twin Towers. He has downplayed the murders and rapes of innocent Israelis on October 7th and called one Jewish man who challenged him a bloodthirsty, violent pig dog. That's a quote. figures like Harris and Buttigieg brush off al-Sayed's allies, including Mohammed Bakar Qazwini, a prominent Muslim cleric who gave a sermon that called for followers to vote for al-Sayed while calling upon them to pray for the death of President Trump and celebrate the death of Senator Lindsey Graham. And they just, he goes on and on and on and on. But it's not the same thing. No. And that's what they're trying to do. Well, you know, the Republican Party probably has more differences now. The Tea Party united. United the Republicans. Actually united the Republicans to get back to really fiscal, good conservative fiscal policy. That was the goal.
5: Yeah.
1: Again, did it work? Well, no, none of it's worked. I mean, the Republicans are slower, to get the debt where it is today than the Democrats. But, you know, you don't have the conservative. Really, I look at the Tea Party as the last hurrah of conservatives in the Republican Party.
5: It really was.
1: Yeah, that's how, but it was about, there was nothing radical about it at all. Nothing.
5: No.
1: I remember somebody claimed that they were cursed. Who was it? And they couldn't find anyone else who verified it. Think about that. Democrats are worried about somebody cursing somebody in a huge rally. And here they were supporting.
2: Yeah.
1: They're supporting the most radical candidates who wish to destroy the United States. And they do. And you can say, but the beautiful thing is Scott Jennings can say that to Donna Brazile. There's nothing she can say.
5: No.
1: Anything that's, and when you have, Turley saying the same thing.
5: Yep.
1: He goes, look, they want to destroy the country. They are seeking to destroy the constitutional system. They want to get rid of the Senate. They want to get rid of the presidency and the Supreme Court, because in essence you would. It's not the same thing.
5: Right.
1: If it's under Congress.
5: Right.
1: They want to defund the police, defund the military.
5: Yep.
1: They want to destroy the country.
5: Right.
1: And they're proud of it. Now some of them are starting to back off. But the only thing that Schumer and Donna Brazile and Jeffries can say is, well, it's all part of the big tent. But you should have seen Donna Brazile when Scott Jennings is doing it. She's just sitting there. She can't say anything.
5: No.
1: She can't say you're over exaggerating it because they said it.
5: Nope. This, they're promoting it.
1: I know.
5: It's not like they were caught on a hot mic. You know, somebody didn't go undercover and record them on a cell phone. They're going on TV. Proudly promoting it. And, you know, of course, by the way, why are they still trying to go to the center or move back or, you know, after the primaries? Why are the Democrats even trying that anymore? I mean, it was done. That was the tactic, you know, years ago. But why would the DSA back off of that?
1: And then you had, this week, former DNC Vice Chair David Hogg told establishment figures that the big tent of his party is not big enough for them. He and other moderates have to go. When asked about Democrat moderates, Hogg replied, they don't have the right values. That's a quote.
5: Wow. Well, look. And they kicked him out. Remember, he didn't keep his job at the DNC.
1: I know.
5: Now Carville's saying he needs to lead the DNC. Wow.
1: As he hates everything that he stands for.
5: As he hates all of the radicalism.
1: I know. We are on our radio.
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0: Beer Money Radio. He is Eric Carlin. I'm Gary McNamara. Yep, David Hogue said that the moderates of the Democratic Party, the tent is not big enough for them. He and other moderates have to go. They don't have the right values. As those same people that they wish to purge are saying, we're all part of this big tent. We're all part. This is our Tea Party. Destroying the country is our Tea Party. It's the exact same thing as the Tea Party.
1: I know. It's just like,
2: I love it.
1: It's complete.
2: I love it.
1: It is complete and total lunacy.
0: He goes, Piker also wants to purge any Democrats who do not support El Sayed, calling them haters who deserve to be punished. There are haters in our ranks. Notice how when someone comes out and says, yeah, that's actually a bad association, immediately it's weaponized by Republicans. Communist statements should be criticized.
1: Of course. They just like to call us communists for some reason.

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6: News this hour from Town Hall. I'm Jason Walker. Wildfires across the western U.S. and Canada. More than 20,000 people forced from their homes in British Columbia. Fast moving blaze there destroyed numerous buildings. Dozens of people had to be rescued. Typhoon Dolphin slamming China's eastern coast. 300,000 people have been evacuated. That storm bringing strong winds and massive waves. Deadly boat incident near the Statue of Liberty.
7: The captain of the motorboat under arrest and facing 13 charges of reckless endangerment. The 22-foot vessel flipping over in New York Harbor. Two people killed, a 27-year-old woman and a 5-month-old baby. Investigators say the boat was dangerously overloaded. Members of the New York City Police and Fire Department, along with the U.S. Coast Guard and Air Sea Rescue, helping to save those floating in the water with their life jackets on.
6: That is correspondent Laura Winters reporting. A Senate hearing on the Muslim Brotherhood turning sharply partisan as Democrats on the panel boycotted the proceedings, led by Texas Republican Ted Cruz. Here's correspondent Ron Taylor.
8: Senator Cruz maintains that the Muslim Brotherhood's influence in the U.S. has been underestimated and vowed to hold accountable anyone who finances or supports terrorism. During the hearing, he also criticized Michigan Democratic Senate nominee Abdul Al-Sayed, citing alleged ties through family members to Muslim Brotherhood-affiliated groups. All five Democrats on the Senate Judiciary Subcommittee skipped the hearing. The dispute underscores deep divisions over national security and counterterrorism policy. Ron Taylor reporting.
6: Health officials in Louisiana urging beachgoers taking precautions now during the summertime surge in infections. This one is a flesh-eating bacteria. More on these stories, townhall.com.
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6: It has been a rough summer for the Colorado River system. It's in crisis. Here's Donna Warder.
10: Lake Mead, which straddles the Arizona-Nevada border, is the largest reservoir in the U.S., but it's at its lowest water level since it was filled about 90 years ago.
11: You can see with, like, the difference in colors through the rocks, how high the water level used to be compared to now.
10: Forests Jessica Torres and Matthew Stubb are concerned about the future of the reservoir.
12: I wonder if it'll fully go, like, empty, like it'll just fully disappear.
10: It follows a winter that produced the worst snowpack on record in the Colorado River Basin. I'm Donna Warder.
6: Astronomers are viewing conditions and saying they're promising for the Perseid meteor shower this year. NASA says about 50 to 100 meteors per hour may be visible under ideal conditions. That is coming up during the peak on Wednesday night. Breaking news and analysis, townhall.com. Trump administration is rolling out a new effort aimed at helping veterans move into the trucking careers once they leave the military. Here's correspondent Richard Boyd.
13: Transportation Secretary Sean Duffy has launched the Freedom Haulers program, which encourages veterans to enter the trucking industry by highlighting career opportunities and benefits. The administration says veterans' experience operating military vehicles makes them well-suited for life on the road. Promotion of the program has been tied to the administration's broader crackdown on illegal aliens with commercial driver's licenses. Officials say trucking jobs can offer competitive pay, flexible schedules, benefits, training assistance, and signing bonuses. Richard Boyd reporting.
6: Officials say it was a mess at times. The lead of an Irish organized crime gang extradited to Ireland from Dubai is facing allegations of running a money laundering empire. More on these stories, townhall.com.
14: From the Fox 45 Weather Authority team, I'm meteorologist Justin Chambers. Mostly clear overnight with temperatures dropping into the 70s, heating back up on Monday with highs back into the mid-90s, also bringing that chance for storms back into play, especially Monday afternoon and for the first couple of days of the new work week. 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

Now, it's Red Eye Radio. Gary McNamara and Eric Harley talk about everything from politics to social issues and news of the day. Whether you're up late or you're just starting your day, welcome to the show.

0: He's very knowledgeable about cars, and there's a good chance I'm going to be switching cars soon. Thinking of getting an EV. Not really. But with the new sodium batteries, maybe one day. There's so much going on with that. And then all of a sudden we start talking about, inevitably we get into talk show mode because he follows a lot of, conservatives and everything else. I'm not sure if he listens to our show, but he listens to people like Levin. No, but we get into this conversation and he looked at me and almost exactly what you said as I was, walking out of the room. And he goes, of all the things? And he goes, there hasn't been this much talk about the WNBA since the WNBA started. And it's really, just turned into this, focal point of back and forth. But you know what? Of course it is. And why is that? Because it's where the private sector and the agenda meet. Not that that hasn't happened before. Corporations and their, remember with the whole bathroom thing, Apple, we're not going to be doing business in Texas. Yeah, but you do you do business in the Middle East.
1: Right, I know.
0: Where they will kill people for being gay. And, and this is the thing, but with the WNBA, especially with the liberal transgender movement and agenda, it's the first time it's really culminated in a point where, they're taking sides, and it hasn't gotten to the point of, LeBron is what? He's 44? Going to the 76ers, that's his, I don't know if that's his sunset game, or not, but maybe it's not. Maybe when he's 48, 49, he decides to, I identify as, someone who plays for the WNBA, and he goes and extends his career.
1: Well, I think you already had, Babylon B, do, him with a wig on going to the WNBA.
0: No, it's been the common joke. Yeah. And I told it a couple of weeks ago. I just made the comment. I don't consider it any of my material, but, I'm just making the comment. And I think everybody's talked about that. Okay. Well, what if,
1: 41 he is.
0: 41?
1: 41.
0: I thought it was 44. I thought I read 44 and I thought 44 was really old. Is that where, what's this contract with the Sixers? Is it 1 year? 2 years?
1: I have no idea.
0: Maybe that's what it was. Until he's 44.
1: I don't pay attention to the NBA anymore. I pay attention to the WNBA.
0: That's how things have changed to come full circle on this segment.
1: But this weekend was just absolutely insane.
0: Yeah.
1: First you had, two former NBA players.
0: Yeah.
1: Now are going to, declare for the WNBA draft. And then you had, in the game over the weekend, you had, the Indiana Fever playing the Chicago Sky and Sophie Cunningham, who is ground zero of this all, goes in for a layup and the player on the Chicago Sky, I just don't have her name here at the moment. Okay. I don't pay that much attention to the WNBA where I know all the players' names.
0: Right.
1: Just takes it and her arm right around the neck and she goes to the floor. I mean, she got kicked out of the game for it.
0: Yeah.
1: And then she ran into the locker room and went, white privilege.
0: Wow.
1: And I'm just like, this is fantastic.
2: Yeah. No.
1: Because this is the entire thing that started last week. It was the writer at The Guardian that said, well, she's now anti-black and anti-trans. And it went, where the hell did the anti-black come from?
0: Yeah,
1: well, if you're
0: right.
1: Anti-trans, you're anti-black. We just say whatever we want. And so white privilege is what she put on social media.
0: Can you imagine that with Larry Bird back in the day?
1: Well, the thing is, I think about it. If anybody goes back to the Larry Bird days, anybody remember when him and Jabbar went after it?
0: Oh, yeah.
1: Oh, my. Yeah. Him and, I mean,

0: mean, it was, they were swinging. They were going at it left and right. You know, there's one thing I remember that, when I was playing adult league basketball, and one guy we played with who actually played college ball, mm-hmm. is, you know, big guy, probably 280 and probably, well, I don't know, 280 and 6'8". Big guy.
1: Yeah.
0: Went in just on a practice, went in uncontested for a layup, and I went in to block it and hit his arm. I mean, I jumped up basically piggybacked on him and hit it.
1: Yeah.
0: And he didn't make it. And he came after me and his brother, I asked his brother, you know, a couple of months ago, do you remember when that happened in practice? I said, 'cause there's two things I remember. There's, and both of them are you laying on center court dying laughing. And he goes, I remember that. He goes, my brother sort of flicked you off like a flea. And I went, I know. And the other one was when I went in, just, we were practicing. I went in and missed a layup. Uncontested. Nobody near me.
1: Yeah.
0: And I came around and going, why, son of a? And I turned and the priest, one of the priests from the parish had just walked in because it was a Catholic church we were playing at. And I went, son of a gun, mother, gall darn it, darn tootin', something like that. And again, John was on the floor dying laughing, but I remember when I did that, I thought he was going to kill me because it was a flagrant foul. Mm. It was just that mentality. I'm not going to let you have an uncontested layup. So,
1: right.
0: You know, it was, you know, she should have been kicked out of the game as she was. I did see, I forgot what it was, Sports Illustrated that said, you know, basically, and then they deleted the headline. I saw that, you know, Sophie Cunningham, you know, gets her karma.
1: You know,
0: as if that was, you know, that's a legit thing
1: like it
0: to
1: was
0: do
1: a win,
0: to a player.
1: Like it was a win for
0: right.
1: the liberals.
0: Now, now the Florida Attorney General saying that wouldn't happen here because we'd arrest her. Stop it.
1: Let's calm down.
0: Stop that. That's
1: let's
0: not,
1: calm down.
0: You know, that's
1: let's
0: not going to happen.
1: Let the league manage the league.
0: I don't know if they can now.
1: Well,
0: I don't know if that's,
1: that's
0: and
1: a great
0: so,
1: point.
0: But the thing that just blow my mind, and it's something that we've talked about, and I'm so glad that you had Royce White and then the other gentleman, Ennis Kattner, that they decided, you know, to enter the NBA draft.
1: Oh.
0: Now the beautiful thing is, can they be anti-trans and anti-black when they're not white? But the most beautiful thing is here.
1: You know that question. You know, how dare you? That question is going to be stuck in my mind for days.
0: I got to make sure.
1: Because that's where it's going to. But I was watching something came up on YouTube, and I think it was from a documentary from ESPN, but it was clips from the documentary, and. Boston was playing, I forget who it was, maybe the Lakers or somebody. Anyway, Larry Bird went down.
0: He's Turkish and Kurdish. So
1: during, in this segment, in this, what I watched, it was in a game. I don't know if it was a final or not, but I believe it was, but Larry Bird went down, right? He had an injury and then boom, he's in the locker room and they're thinking, oh man, we got this. I'm sure, almost sure it was the Lakers. Then all of a sudden, Bird reappears.
0: Oh yeah. He had back problems. Yeah.
1: And then he was crushing it. Yeah. And then the other teammates on the opposite team, I think the Lakers, the whole thing was focused on how good Larry Bird was. It was a short, so it was only 45 seconds long. But they said, we looked at each other and said, we're in trouble, and we lost that game because of Larry Bird.
0: Oh yeah, I remember that's in every documentary of Bird.
1: Any documentary, that
0: game is in there. That was an incredible game.
1: Yeah.
0: But when, you know, you basically, look, the mentality when you're on there is you solve it on the court. It's sort of like hockey, but you really can't, you can't get into the fighting, but with the, you know, and that's for the whole thing, but her writing white privilege on there.
1: Yeah.
0: The other player from the Chicago Sky.
1: Right.
0: I was like, wow. Yeah. I mean, this is just, beautiful because will she be disciplined for bringing race? Because Sophie Cunningham said, why is she bringing race into this? They got nothing to do with race.
1: Right.
0: She was I was going in for a layup. She committed a flagrant foul, got suspended or, you know, got suspended, you know, got ejected from the game.
1: Right.
0: That's it. I have no idea where this whole thing comes from. And I'm thinking, where does it come from? Where does the white privilege for Sophie Cunningham come in? What white privilege has she received? And so, you know, but with the two other players coming in, first off, she can't explain the white privilege.
1: Right.
0: But we live in an era where the left has definitive opinions on things they can't explain.
1: Yeah.
0: For example, the WNBA says only women can play in the WNBA, mm-hmm. but they won't define women.
1: Right.
0: And now that you've got two biological males saying, well, we want to play. I think it was Royce White who said, well, somebody said, what is your intent? We need to know what your intentions are. Are your intentions to say that, that you're a woman? Because,
1: right.
0: No, what you're saying is biological men should be included in. I'm a biological male. Is now it going to be based on intent?
1: Well, no.
0: Because that changes the whole ball game of discrimination if it's based on, you know, basically you're the discriminated one. So we need to know what you're thinking to find out whether you're discriminated or not.
1: Exactly. Because we said, and their mind can change.
0: Yeah.
1: Bruce Jenner. That's all you have to say. You know, I think the Kardashians had something to do with that, well, but I don't know. Maybe
0: but he
1: not.
0: Didn't change back though.
1: No. What I'm saying is one day he was Bruce Jenner and right. one day he was Caitlyn.
0: Right.
1: So the mindset can change.
0: Right.
1: But it can change back.
0: It has.
1: And yes. You can't judge someone because in their mind, that's who they are. So if you're judging their thoughts and their thoughts happen to change, who are you to say what the rules are? And though, look, I've been saying for a long time, if anyone can belong to a protected class simply by saying so, then there are no protected classes.
0: And he
1: now
0: is.
1: in the WNBA, that's a rule. It's a, you know, that's a league with a rule. It's only women until recently. And, you know, that's what they created. But if we look in terms of the idea behind Title IX and we look at women as a protected class, and that was, you know, you look at that and we'll throw in race, Rachel Dolezal and Obama's comment on, he's come to believe that race is a social construct because he was asked, well, you know, your mother was white and your father was black. Why do you identify as black? And he said, well, I've come to believe that race is a social construct, which means, again, goes back to, well, if I say I belong to a protected class, you have to honor that. And now you bring it a step further. Why do I have to say it?
0: Well, this is the beautiful part of it. When Royce White came out, he said, quote, I'm transgender. I'm a woman. I identify as sometimes identifying as a woman for the purpose of basketball, professional basketball. So I'll be declaring for the WNBA draft in 2027 as well. End of quote, White said. You can't
1: ignore it.
0: Right. You can't sit there and say, well, we don't believe him. That's what you can't do. I mean, they set themselves up. You know, it's like when we talk about Justice Brown, when she said she couldn't answer what a woman is.
1: Right.
0: Well, if you can't answer what a woman, if you can't define what a woman is, you cannot be a judge on any panel of any women's rights if you can't identify the subject of a particular lawsuit.
1: You know,
0: you don't even know. It has no, a woman has no meaning to you. You can't identify it. A woman is whoever thinks her a woman is a woman.
1: Right.
0: Well, then you can't challenge that.
1: Right. Right.
0: That was the whole point that we talked about years ago. So this is beautiful because what they're forcing the WNBA to do is define what a woman is,
1: mm-hmm.
0: or actually put a plan down where men can play women's sports. And that happens, it dies.
1: And here's the thing. When you say define what a woman is, officially the league has to do that
0: yep.
1: in writing.
0: Yep.
1: In their rules.
0: Right.
1: There has to be criteria.
0: Or they just don't define it and they say if you go through a certain process of a biological male,
1: or they,
0: once you reach this,
1: reach this
0: point.
1: Or they loosely define it like the Obama administration did with kids in schools. All the kid has to do is go to the office and claim it. His parents don't have to be involved.
0: Right.
1: They don't have to do anything. You know, if they just say it, then they're in.
0: We are Red Eye Radio.
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0: We are Red Eye Radio. He is Eric Cronin. I'm Gary McNamara. So, yeah, that this needs to be done. What you need to do on any of these kind of things where the left is taking a stand is challenge them on it. Because this is, I saw the Democrat Socialist of America co-chair saying, well, we need to tax millionaires more. He goes, we need to tax the hell out of them, she said.
1: Yeah.
0: And he asked, how much? Could answer the question. You need to be able to answer that question.
1: Right.
0: You need to be, Republicans and conservatives need to stand up and say, answer the damn question.
2: Well, because there needs to be a method behind it saying, if you do this, then it will bring in this kind of revenue
0: right. That
2: will do this for programs, whatever,
0: right.
2: Show us the math.
0: But here where nobody on the left can I tell you what a woman is. Nobody.
2: No. Including one Supreme Court justice.
0: Right. Doesn't know what a woman is. I'm not a biologist. I don't know what a woman is. Yet think about this. For the first time in history, you have a political party that takes positions that they can't even explain.
2: Yeah.
0: They can't even explain the subject of the particular issue. We want to protect women. What's a woman? We don't know.
2: We won't
0: answer the question.
2: And how dare you ask questions?
0: Well, there's a guy over there who believes he's a woman. Well, then that's a woman. Well, then define what a woman is. We don't know.
2: Yeah.
0: We're not biologists.
2: Right.
0: You gotta challenge that crap.
2: Yep.

0: With SRM News, I'm Jason Walker. Authorities in Russia's Tarzan region now say a Ukrainian drone attack has killed at least 12 people and wounded 39 others. Authorities also say Ukraine has targeted Russian oil facilities with long-range drones almost daily in the last 2 months. Another day of primaries coming up Tuesday. Voters will be heading to the polls in some key races in Minnesota, Wisconsin, and in Connecticut. Landmark ruling against Meta. A judge in New Mexico has likened the company's social media platforms to, quote, factories, saying the psychological harm to children who use Facebook and Instagram can be seen as their pollution. The judge fined the company $567 million. SRN News.
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2: From the Fox 45 Weather Authority team, I'm meteorologist Justin Chambers. Mostly clear overnight with temperatures dropping into the 70s. Heating back up on Monday with highs back into the mid-90s. Also bringing that chance for storms back into play, especially Monday afternoon and for the first couple of days of the new work week. From the Fox 45 Weather Authority, I'm meteorologist Justin Chambers for Talk Radio 680 WCBM.
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1: And I'm Gary McNamara, along with Eric Harley. 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
1: Yeah, I'm so happy that all this stuff has happened with the WNBA.
2: Yeah.
1: I mean, I'm so happy that, I wish that, you know, Sophie Cunningham hadn't taken that. The hard fall that she took, but she got up. Yeah. She was all right. I mean, she was fine. But the fall was pretty brutal. If you've seen it, it's like, whoa.
2: Yeah.
1: But for the other player to walk in the locker room, then immediately text white privilege.
2: Right.
1: Whoa.
2: Yeah.
1: It's like, bring it on. Bring, you know, if this is what the WNBA has been so much about politics, about leftist politics, and now they're being challenged.
2: Yep. Yep.
1: And you started it. You're the ones that wanted to make the league political.
2: Right.
1: You did the whole thing. You're the one that sat there and said, we need equality. We need equity. We need diversity. We need, by the way, none of that exists in professional sports. If there's a meritocracy anywhere, it's professional sports. And these coaches and these owners are attempting to pretend that that's not the case.
2: Equity on pay and the whole thing, you know, I mean, they need all of it. They wanted all of it. And it's not how it works.
1: Yeah, everybody doesn't get to play.
2: Right. No, they don't.
1: How do I know that?
2: Mm.
1: I didn't get to play. And so you need to tear apart every one of these stupid, stinking arguments that the left is trying to throw at you, which again is when you talk about the arena of debate, are there debates anymore? Do they have debates in colleges? Is there a debate team anymore? Do they even exist?
2: Good question. I would have to believe in law school there is, right?
1: Probably, yeah, on legal things.
2: Right. What does a law school look like?
1: Oh, wow.
2: Some of these Ivy League law schools, what do they do?
1: Seriously,
2: someone needs to get on the inside and do an investigation. You know, one of those investigations like, I'm blanking on the kid's name who found all the fraud, you know, in Minnesota.
1: Yeah.
2: And he also went over to Spain recently, by the way. But something like that. I would love to know what's going on campuses. We learn a lot from people speaking out finally, but I don't think, I don't think a debate class would go well.
1: Well, the reason is because when you look at the major political party that exists today, that's why I think the WNBA is a perfect barometer of where the left is.
2: Yeah.
1: Perfect. You can take that and take that to everything else. They throw out a slogan. They wear a t-shirt with a saying on it.
2: Yeah.
1: They never explain it because when you ask for questions, we go back to the Josh Hawley with the professor. Well, tell me what's going on here. I mean, I'm trying to figure out, you know, the whole thing. Well, do you believe that men can get pregnant? Well, no, they can't. Well, that's transphobic. What does that even, what does that even mean? Could you explain that to me? Well, because, if you say that, don't you understand that, that's violence, by the way. That's violence when you say that. Right. Why is it violence?
2: Right.
1: Why am I advocating violence? Because you're going to have people that are transgender hear that and they might commit suicide.
2: Mm-hmm.
1: Well, you're just admitting there's a huge mental health crisis because you're the one that's making the point that it's way above what the average of any other demographic is. And so what you're saying is I can't ask questions on a topic that is actually affecting women's ability, you know, in sports. And I'm simply asking a question. You're telling me you can't do it because the mental health crisis of pretending that you can be the opposite sex must continue.
2: Yeah.
1: Because personally for me, it would be Santa Claus. Please, let's keep that going, Santa Claus, because, all the kids want their gifts.
2: Right.
1: No, but I mean, I'm making that absurd.
2: Wait, are you saying Santa Claus is...
1: No, I didn't say anything. I'm not getting into that. That might be more controversial than this whole radical transgender movement.
2: Because I just started my letter for this year.
1: So. But when you think about it all across the board, and how many times we brought it to you, it's like, well, they're not forced to answer questions.
2: No.
1: They're not for, they, no. they put the statement out, then they deflect, but you never get an answer from them. And then when they realize, as you've seen now, whether it's, Hong in Wisconsin or, Mandani or even, Syed in, you know, in Michigan, they're all saying now, well, you know, I mean, we said it way back then, but you know, we've changed our mind on it. You're a liar.
2: Yeah.
1: You haven't changed anything at all.
2: Right. or I heard over the weekend, well, what we meant by that was, there are the fundamentals of this nation, the Constitution and what the founders intended is very clear. You can't say one thing that is completely off the rails and nowhere near what they intended and would require dismantling the Constitution and then come back after the primary and go, oh, well, we didn't really mean that.
1: And this is a perfect example of what they have to do because I can't wait. Right now, you've got the left. You've got the radical transgender movement trying to figure out how do we respond to this.
2: Yeah, right.
1: Because he came out. White especially came out and said, I'm transgender. I'm a woman when it comes to basketball.
2: You can't judge.
1: You can't make that judgment.
2: You can't judge.
1: So the WNBA is like, well, we'll be talking about this later on this week and find something that is fair and equitable and blah, blah, blah, blah, blah, blah, blah. Wait a minute. It's like, well, you can be a transgender unless there's any hint of politics involved in it. You can't do it.
2: Right. You know,
1: well, I mean, but then again, they tried to do it with Caitlyn. With Bruce Jenner, remember?
2: Well, but she doesn't really belong in our group.
1: She doesn't belong in our group because she doesn't hold the same politics
2: exactly.
1: as us.
2: She doesn't believe the same way. Well, No. That doesn't matter. You know, what if she prefers, I don't know, cake over pie? What if she prefers, you know, a burger over a chicken sandwich. It doesn't matter what her thoughts are on other things. And she's not welcome because she disagrees with you on something else.
1: And, you know, and that's the thing when Sophie Cunningham came out and said, no, I mean, we need to protect girls in sports. And all of a sudden it's like, well, you're saying, cause that was the,
3: the remember the one coach, I forgot what team she's on, where she wore the thing about, you know, trans children or whatever.
2: Yeah. Trans kids belong.
3: Yeah, but belong. And, you know, and it's like, excuse me, nobody's saying that boys and girls can't play on the sandlot together. Nobody's right. We're saying in competitive sports, females should play with females and males should play, biological females should play with biological females. Biological males should play with biological males, and I love everybody. I don't hate anybody. I was thinking about that the other day.
2: Yeah.
3: Because I went to the memorial, basically the memorial funeral for my buddy Mike, and I was just coming home the other day, I just went, I told my brothers, we had a great conversation, and I just said, you know something? I don't have bad feelings towards anyone.
2: Yeah.
3: There is not one person on this earth that I may not get along with them. I don't hate anybody. I mean, I really don't. There is nothing. I have no baggage when it comes to other people at all. And then my brother says to me, he goes, well, what about Trump? What about Trump? What about, I said, well, of course there's the exception. There's gotta be, I have to hate him because of, you know, because he's Trump and our personalities are different.
2: Right.
3: My brother was laughing like crazy. He thought that was just great. I go, well, okay, well, there's always, John, there's always the exception to the rule. I have to hate Trump.
2: Well, on a serious note in that same vein, I never hated Obama.
3: Yeah, neither did I, yeah. I would never, I heard the news about Biden and I feel for his family and I feel for any suffering that he's going to, which is completely opposite.
2: Yeah. For those that didn't hear, his cancer has spread and it's become, you know, much worse. It's become much harder on him is what they said. I don't know, you know, the story I read didn't talk about prognosis. But at his age, it's not good. My father's been battling cancer, my gosh, this November, it'll be 4 years. And he's 93. When Bo Biden died, I said a prayer for the Biden family. Because, and I'm now one of those families where I see parents who outlived their child. My wife was included in that group years ago. Her parents outlived one of their children, her brother. And that's always tragic. And you value life. We can disagree. I can value life. You know, that's the thing with Rob Reiner. And he's bat soup crazy when he was on, you know, ranting on social media or on Fox News or wherever. But the one thing you'll hear about him is, and we heard this after he passed, conservative talk show hosts said he was the nicest, most accommodating guy.
3: Yeah.
2: He, you know, and this is the thing. I don't have to have hatred for the person to disagree.
3: Over the weekend, you know, like I said, it was all day Saturday. You know, I don't think I ever spent like 8 hours in a bar in my life.
2: You were telling me that earlier.
3: And just had a beer.
2: With just one beer.
3: but
2: is that man lost? He's only had one beer.
3: But I heard that's where they had the memorial.
2: Yeah.
3: At Buffalo Brothers, because Mike was the head of the president of the Buffalo Bills backers of Dallas-Fort Worth, which is three different bars around there. But so many people showed up and I saw everything. I saw kindness. I saw compassion.
2: Yeah.
3: I saw forgiveness. I mean, every single positive emotion that you could possibly have came out of that. And that's when I was, you know, coming home and I was just like to myself, I took an Uber because I said, if I have one drink, I Uber it.
2: Yeah.
3: Just thinking, just going, wow, I hold no ill will towards anyone. And I was happy. And I talked to my brother about it yesterday. He goes, neither do I.
2: Right.
3: I go, yeah.
2: Yeah.
3: So,
2: yeah.
3: That's neat when you actually think about that.
2: It's a good feeling.
3: Yeah, it is. We are Red Eye Radio.
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0: We are Red Eye Radio. He's Eric Carlin. I'm Gary McNamara. Very quickly, here's Enes Kanter announcing that he wants to be eligible for the WNBA draft next year.
1: I am officially declaring myself a WNBA prospect. If simply declaring who you are is all that's required, then I meet every single requirement necessary to compete in the WNBA. My team and I have carefully examined the WNBA's eligibility criteria and governing framework surrounding self-identification and inclusion. Based on the current guidelines, I can and am officially declaring my eligibility for the upcoming WNBA draft in May 2027.
0: Okay, so now White came out and said, the other player might have said, I'm transgender for basketball.
2: Yeah, right. Just I feel like... Right. You know,
0: right.
2: The other sex, the opposite sex when I'm on the court. Yeah.
0: Yeah.
2: Just when I'm on the court. But right. you can't judge.
0: No.
2: You're going to have to set your rules.
0: Right. Yep.
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9: Talk Radio 680 WCBM. news this hour from Town Hall. I'm Jason Walker. Authorities say a Ukrainian drone attack on a Russian city of Nizhkamp has killed at least 12 people, wounded 39 more. Earlier, Russia and Ukraine exchanged more deadly strikes. 7 civilians were killed in Ukraine. Israeli Prime Minister Benjamin Netanyahu is flat out rejecting President Trump's deal with Gaza or for Gaza and says Israeli forces will not withdraw from the Palestinian territory until Hamas clearly and completely disarms. Senators leaving town without getting President Trump's Save America Act across the finish line. Here's correspondent Laura Winters.
10: The bill would require ID to vote, which many Democrats oppose. President Trump having some fun on his Truth Social page, noting the irony of this video posted by former Vice President Kamala Harris, who says this.
11: This president is trying to push this SAVE Act, which basically would require that for people to register to vote, you're going to have proof of who you are.
10: Laura Winters reporting.
9: Another day of primaries coming up Tuesday. Voters heading to the polls, key races in Connecticut, Minnesota, and Wisconsin. The general election phase of a major Senate race off to a sharp start.
12: Republican Mike Rogers opened the Michigan Senate general election against Democratic nominee Abdul El-Sayed with a pointed attack, saying he spent years hunting terrorists and never thought he'd run against someone who believes America deserved 9/11. El-Sayed won the Democratic primary by less than 1 point and has shown weakness with black, Jewish, and rural voters. The race is viewed as critical to Senate control. Willie Nelson, the White House.
9: Coast Guard says the operator of a boat that capsized in New York Harbor killing two is facing criminal charges. Authorities investigating whether the vessel was chartered illegally. More on these stories, townhall.com.
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9: An update now on the situation between Russia and Ukraine.
14: In Russia's Belgorod region, 5 people died and 24 others hurt overnight in Ukraine drone attacks. 2 people were killed and 13 others hurt when Russian missiles hit a high-rise block in Kharkiv, while dozens of missiles and drones struck Ukraine's southern Odessa region, injuring 8. Large-scale Russian missile strikes on Ukraine have become routine this summer, with Moscow exploiting the country's shortage of interceptors for the U.S.-made Patriot systems. Ukraine's President Zelensky has for months been lobbying other countries, especially the U.S., to send him more Patriot systems made scarcer by the Iran war. I'm Julie Walker.
9: Pakistan's foreign minister says a new defense agreement with Saudi Arabia and Turkey, not directed against any country. It's the Mecca Joint Defense Agreement. It aims to deepen security cooperation. Breaking news and analysis, townhall.com. Africa's largest economies ramping up efforts to develop their domestic solar manufacturing capacity. Here's Bob Agnew.
15: Ethiopia, South Africa, Morocco, and Nigeria are building solar equipment factories, a trend that industry experts say reflects industrial ambitions and concerns about reliance on imports from China. China dominates the global solar supply chain, even in projects in other regions. Between 2010 and 2024, Chinese renewable energy investment and relevant construction in Africa reached an estimated $66 billion. Bob Agnew reporting.
9: The alleged leader of an Irish organized crime gang has been extradited to Ireland from Dubai to face charges that he ran an international drug smuggling and money laundering empire. Officials say the gang had reached out to Britain, Spain, and the U.S. More on these stories, townhall.com.
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17: Your Fox 45 forecast. We've got sizzling sunshine today with high heat plus humidity as temperatures soar into the low, even mid-90s. Tonight, partly cloudy and still very warm and very sticky with temperatures back in the mid-70s. From the Fox 45 Weather Authority, I'm meteorologist Amy Aronson for Talk Radio 680 WCVM.
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16: 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Gary McNamara and Eric Hurley talk about everything from politics to social issues and news of the day. 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
0: All across America, we are Red Eye Radio. He is Eric Hurley and I'm Gary McNamara. Oh, just one more thing. The WNBA Players Association said, we will not be political pawns, and we're all about inclusion, but we won't be political pawns. Okay, let's see how you write that this week then.
20: Yeah.
0: Let's see what kind of agreement you come to with the WNBA on it. There is no inclusion in professional sports.
20: No.
0: None.
20: No. No one has
0: It doesn't exist.
20: There is no inherent right

0: can't dribble a ball, and he's 5'4", and I'm really not sure that he's, he can run very fast. But you know what? He fits this particular group, and we should have him on the team for that reason. No team is doing that. In fact, I said last week or maybe week before, I said, all right, they're going to have to be active because at some point the WNBA is going to have to say, you know what? And we welcome transgenders into our league. They didn't get to that point. Mm-hmm. And now you have two who have stepped up and said, here we go.
1: Well, and like I said, that's the beauty of it is they can't define everything. And they make statements that are blatantly false.
0: Yeah.
1: You know, our goal is inclusion. That's the stupidest thing ever. No professional sports is about inclusion. I always, when the NFL starts, making the cuts here, probably in a few weeks,
0: mm-hmm.
1: when they start making those, cuts, you can sit there at times and you go, all right, so why did you cut him? Well, because he's a defensive back and he was, on this 3 inches, 3 inches behind the guy that we kept.
0: Yeah.
1: So you're talking about things that are so quick and decisions that are made that are minute as to know it, because if you're 3 inches closer, you can get that finger on the ball and the receiver doesn't catch it. This is what they do. And I've been in, not in a long time, but about 30 years ago, I got to be in a war room where they actually look at the psychology of all the players.
0: Mm.
1: And look at, your character traits and everything. So it's not inclusive.
0: Right.
1: It's professional sports, but they get away with throwing out pure BS and believe that they're somehow on this, higher moral plane, and they can't even explain what their higher moral plane is.
0: Right.
1: Because when they do, it's like, well, no, that's not true. You're not that.
0: Right.
1: So, all right. Jobs.
0: Hmm.
1: Whoa.
0: Yeah.
1: You had, the non-farm payroll employment, was minus 23,000. 23,000 jobs, overall lost. In July, the unemployment rate remained the same. Unemployment declined in local government, education, and retail trade. Employment continued to trend up for healthcare. This news release presents the statistics from two monthly surveys. The household survey measures labor force, including unemployment by demographic characteristics. The establishment survey measures non-farm employment, hours, and earnings by industry. The other thing that was bad is the last 2 months, like, for example, what was it last month when it was 103,000 or increase? No, I'm not sorry. Not 129,000 job increase. That was revised down 66,000.
0: Yeah.
1: And June was revised by 37,000 from 57,000 to 20,000. You have right now, what is it here? They had it here somewhere. The average job growth so far in 2026 is, 34,000 a month.
0: Not good.
1: No. Not a lot of overall, when you look at it, I think it was for June, the 1 week where the layoffs were pretty low. But there's not a lot of hiring going on.
0: Yeah.
1: And they looked at it and, let me just see, healthcare up 22,000, but at a slower pace than the average monthly gain over the last 12 months. Employment and ambulatory healthcare services continue to trend up, over the month. Employment showed little change over the month in other major industries, including mining, oil and gas extraction, construction, manufacturing, wholesale trade, transportation, and warehousing, information, professional and business services, social assistance, leisure, hospitality, and other services remain basically flat.

0: The average hourly earnings have increased 3.2% on an average this year. Inflation has been 3.5% this year.
1: Mm.
0: So, looking for something else here.
1: Well, and the Wall Street Journal was pointing out, that Friday's report marks a second straight year that the July numbers included substantial negative revisions to previous month's data. And when the July 2025 data were published a year ago, the May and June totals were revised down by a combined 285,000. Remember, that's when Trump fired Erica McIntyre, the Labor Department's commissioner. That was a big deal. He was really hot about that. And wasn't that when they started saying, we're going to change how we do the reports? And between that and Fed meetings and, you know, GDP changes and how we're going to do this or when we're going to release it and all that, they wanted to change all this data that's not working, not showing the growth in these areas that they want. And then try and excuse it away. You can't do that. You know, the question is, what's going on with the unemployed? You had a great number of people that just weren't looking for jobs. Are there more gig workers?
0: Well, you have, where did I see it here? Let me just get for, let me see. Average work week for all employees on private non-farm payrolls, 34.3 hours. In manufacturing, the average work week was 40.4 hours. Mm. Overtime edged down by 0.1 hour to 3.1 hours. Just trying to find out what you were just talking about there. I thought I had that somewhere here. The job, what do they call it? Oh,
1: churn rate.
0: The labor force participation rate. 61.4%.
1: Okay.
0: Down, I think, from 62 something.
1: Yeah.
0: The labor force participation rate has declined by 0.7 percentage points.
1: Yeah.
0: Since, this year. So, I know that you had the president surrogates out saying, God, it was Bessent, whoever said, well, no, because if you look at it, you had the private sector, and it's true. I mean, there are jobs that are going. Some of the jobs I saw going was because some of the COVID money is over. There was still COVID money going into education. I didn't know that. Hmm. That was, you know, that ended, but he also said, and also a big thing, you know, for retail and, you know, hospitality is, because the end of the World Cup. And so we believe that there were 88,000 jobs created. And it's like, I was like, yeah, but you got to realize they were hired as temporaries. And so the hires count back then, you know, you can't sit there and say,
1: you can't go back then and go, hey, right. This is great.
0: Right.
1: You can't, and then when it's lost, hey, it's nothing.
0: Right. Right. You can't skew those. You can't skew the numbers for 1 month.
1: Right.
0: And that's what they were doing. I'm like, oh my gosh, they're really, you know, they're really stretching it, you know, right now. And
1: right.
0: Trump's been out there the last week, you know, saying it's the best economy we've ever seen. And, you know, it's not.
1: No, it isn't. Well, and perception is reality. You know, there is this transition where there's this mismatch of skills and AI moving so fast.
0: Absolutely.
1: And it's happening in a big way in the tech world. We saw that starting a few years ago. But as AI is doing more and more, I mean, you know, now writing code and doing everything in the tech world, but also doing stuff in the service industry. You know, taking phone calls. Did I see somewhere where AI is going to be taking some 911 calls?
0: New Orleans.
1: Yeah.
0: How's that going to work?
1: I don't know. How do you get to a level of trust on that?
0: I have no idea.
1: Now, if we're talking about integrating AI between the 911 dispatcher and then finding units that are in or responders that are in that area in a more efficient manner, then I'm all on board, right?
0: Mm-hmm.
1: You know, you and I go back to the old cop shows of the 60s, 70s, 80s, you know, attention all units and, you know, in the vicinity of, you know, whatever. And, you know, we've got this going on, major event, whatever, you know, and then the ones that are close respond, you know, okay, we're on the way, whatever. If there is a way to integrate AI to alert a unit that is available in, you know, very close to whatever event's going on, that's great. If we're talking about managing calls, and I have to learn more about it, that makes me a bit nervous. It's one thing at the drive-thru when you're getting a burger. Hello, are you using your app today? That's always the first question. No. How can I help you? And it's funny, then the real person comes on. Hey, how can I help you? With no enthusiasm. But that's, you know, that's fine. You get my burger wrong, that's fine. You get an address wrong where somebody's having some kind of, you know, emergency, then yeah, that's not going to work.
0: Job growth has averaged a mere 20,000 over the last 3 months, 34,000 the past year. That's considerably less than the 178,000 jobs that the economy added on average each month during the first 3 years of Trump's first term before the pandemic. It's also a slowdown from last year, the Biden presidency, 103,000. But I will say it's an increase from last year. Remember, last year was only 15,000 jobs.
1: Yeah.
0: For 2025.
1: And again.
0: But it really doesn't, if you're talking 15 or 34, both are unacceptable.
1: Right.
0: When it comes to job growth.
1: Yeah.
0: It's not what you're looking for.
1: Right.
0: It's not what you're looking for at all. And they do make the point here. I'm reading the Wall Street Journal. Local government education shed 49,000 jobs in July, which may be a consequence of federal pandemic. Money for schools drying up, a decline in government employment can also be healthy for the economy if Americans can find more productive private employment. But the Labor Department's household survey suggests many workers are quitting the labor force. One explanation is the aging workforce as more baby boomers retire. And mass deportations may be another reason. The labor force participation rate has fallen to 61.4% from 62.2% over the past year, as the number of Americans who have left the workforce increased by 2.8 million. This explains why the unemployment rate has fallen slightly over the past year to 4.1% from 4.3%. Full-time employment has declined by 1.3 million over the past year, while part-time employment has increased 311,000.
1: Wow.
0: All this suggests a low hire, low fire labor market with employers reluctant to add jobs.
1: Yeah.
0: The Institute for Supply Management Services and Manufacturing Surveys increased last month, suggesting the economy might be reaccelerating. But there you go.
1: But I hope that's the case. And it could be, again, we could be in this period where it's a, you know, this mismatch of skills you know, based on what's going on with AI and integration and everything else and creating efficiencies based, you know, on all of that, some of that is going to be, you know, in play, maybe for a while. I don't know how long. But we're going to have to get back to exporting. We're going to have to, manufacturers going to have to get back to where it was. And tariffs is not helping that right now.
0: We are Red Eye Radio.
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3: 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Penn State University Extension's Erin Kidley starts with what defines a fall veggie.
4: Things that don't mind being a little chilly and in fact benefit from having some cool temperatures.
3: Because they need cooler temperatures to germinate and set seed, can also be grown at the start of the spring gardening season.
4: Leafy greens are the one that comes up the most often. Beets are a great fall crop. 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
3: If you utilize season extender methods such as low tunnels, cold frames, and hotbeds. Other examples of leafy green and root vegetables that grow well in the autumn, carrots, radishes, broccoli, spinach, and asparagus. I'm Rod Bain reporting for the U.S. Department of Agriculture in Washington, D.C.
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0: We are Red Eye Radio. He is Eric Carney, and I'm Gary McNamara. Yeah, so I think it was Bessent that was out there trying to make the case that the jobs were actually up because of the private sector jobs and,
1: yeah.
0: and the decrease because of the World Cup is being over. It's like, well, yeah, but you counted those jobs when they happen. You got to count them when they, if they're temporary and then they go. The real concern for me, and you and I have talked about this for the longest time, is the drop in the number overall of full-time jobs.
1: Right.
0: So many of the full-time jobs are being replaced by part-time jobs.
1: Well, and my question is that are more people going into gig work? And if so, is it out of necessity? Everything, of course, is out of necessity. You got to eat and pay your bills. But are they choosing, well, I work on my own time and blah, blah, blah, blah, blah, blah, blah. I'd love to see the dynamics there of how many people fit in that category and contribute to these numbers.
2: SRN News, I'm Jason Walker. Shares mostly higher in Asia. Japan's Nikkei 225 leading advances after U.S. stocks ended last week with gains. Oil prices rose early Monday. U.S. futures were little changed. Another night filled with bloodshed. Ukrainian drone attack in Russia killing 12 people, wounding 39 more. Ukraine has targeted Russian oil facilities with long-range drones almost daily in the last 2.5 months. Another day of primaries coming up tomorrow, Tuesday. Key races are set in Wisconsin, Minnesota, and Connecticut. Israeli Prime Minister Benjamin Netanyahu making it crystal clear he is rejecting President Trump's deal for Gaza, says Israeli forces will not withdraw from the Palestinian territory until Hamas disarms. SRN News.
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4: Your Fox 45 forecast, another hot and humid day, bright and sunny with temperatures in the low to mid 90s today. Feel like temperatures in the uncomfortable upper 90s. Partly cloudy, mild and muggy tonight. Temperatures fall back into the mid 70s. More heat and humidity on Tuesday with highs back in the low 90s again, plus a chance for some spotty storms moving back in. From the Fox 45 Weather Authority, I'm meteorologist Amy Aronson for Talk Radio 680. WCBM.
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1: And he is Eric Harley, and I'm Gary McNamara. 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So easy to do it. 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And 30 seconds later?
2: Absolutely.
1: Yep, we'll get to that. 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Did a quick interview with Axios. 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
1: All right, President Trump signaled on Sunday he is prepared to allow economic pressure on Iran to mount as opposed to ordering new military offensive, even as the country continues to defy the U.S. They always have the why it matters on Axios. A week ago, Trump was on the verge of ordering a return to major combat operations, but in an interview with Axios, he did not make any new military threats. Trump also did not express any anger or frustration about the fact that Iran has been holding up the announcement on a deal with Oman to reopen up the Strait of Hormuz. On Saturday, Iran issued a new list of demands to allow shipping through the strait. We'll tell you what that is in a second. He's saying now we are low-keying it. These are quotes. We are low-keying it, quote. We are only semi-negotiating with them. We are just watching Iran with its huge inflation and the fact that they have no money. He stressed that Iran is in very bad shape economically and has no money to pay its troops. The U.S. naval blockade has exasperated the Iranian regime's economic crisis. Quote, it will work out. It always works out. It's like a chess game, Trump said of the back and forth with Iran. The agreement governing traffic in the Strait of Hormuz was negotiated among Iran, Oman, and the U.S. and has been pending for a few days now. As part of the new deal, Iran would be given partial control over the traffic in the strait, something they did not have before the war.
2: Right.
1: Qatari and Pakistani mediators were confident the deal would be announced Wednesday, but since then, its prospects have seemed to fade. U.S. officials also say there are growing disagreements inside the Iranian regime. On Saturday, the head of the Iran's Supreme National Security Council laid out new terms for reopening the strait on top of the ones negotiated in the Oman agreement. The U.S. must never threaten nor insult Iran in any language. They must permanently end the war against Iran and Iran's allies in Lebanon, Gaza, Yemen, and Iraq, lift the naval blockade, and withdraw military forces from the surroundings of Iran. And I think there were more to that. I think I ran out of pages.
2: Well, I'll add this to the conversation because I saw this. Now it is the New York Times, all right? So you have to consider that along the way. But it is part of a story that's been around for a couple of weeks. Here's the headline from Saturday. New York Times. The U.S. is burning through weapons in Iran. Russia and China are taking note. President Trump's war against Iran has depleted U.S. weapons stockpiles to troubling levels, siphoning supplies from Asia and Europe, according to senior officials. Again, New York Times, whether you believe them or not, this is what they're reporting. But there have been other, there's been other rumblings of this and other reports of this. It's hard for me to believe that that is the case, except that over the weekend, I think actually it may have been Friday, where there was a story about, you know, Hegseth is basically telling lawmakers, hey, come on, we need more money. We need more money. Now, that can be a number of things, right? It doesn't prove or disprove anything. The rapidly, from the New York Times, the rapidly shrinking supply of air defense missiles and other critical weaponry in Europe and Asia not only leaves the U.S. military less equipped, but could also leave Russia and China feeling emboldened should they contemplate a potential conflict with the U.S. I'm not sure that that's going to happen, but, you know, what if China wants to make a move on Taiwan? Which has been, you know, is something that has been a great concern.
1: You know,
2: what are we going to do? Number one, what will we do in that case, whether we have a low stockpile or not? And then beyond that, if we wanted to do something and we have a low stockpile and China knows that, there's no doubt that China and Russia have great intel on what our stockpile is. But I can't tell you what's accurate and what isn't. I don't believe a thing from the New York Times, but they're not the only ones reporting it. So again, I can't tell you what's true, what is accurate.
1: Well, I've seen both of them, and I don't know what it is. But if it is coming from the administration, in order, you know, from sources inside the administration, and you know, the suspicion would be it is those who favor Vice President Vance, and how he would not have gone into this to begin with. Don't know whether that's true or not. Just telling you the reporting, that is out there. Trump has denied it, from the official podium. From the president's spokesperson said all this is flat out false. The story about firing, Hegseth or the discussions on that were all false. All we know is if we are low on weapons, senators should be screaming bloody murder and the members of Congress, and there's nothing. And the president should be behind the scenes screaming bloody murder with the amount of money that we spend on defense.
2: Yeah.
1: If we're running out of weapons, we got a major problem. And if we're not, they need to fire those who are leaking inaccurate information in order to damage the president. But, oh, the other thing that, here it is. Iran also added they want full compensation for war damages, lifting all sanctions and release of all Iranian frozen funds. And that is just to reopen the strait, which they would have partial control of. That's what the United States is negotiating now. I saw Mark Levin saying, my God, on February 28th, if it's sort of what we said about the memorandum of understanding, if anybody would have said, this is what our goal is and this is our plan of what we plan to do, you would have had every single Republican say, absolutely not.
2: Right.
1: And the same thing going on here. But he is sort of following our advice.
2: Yeah.
1: Which is, you know, he wasn't yelling. He wasn't screaming. If you're not going to do the job, you need to stop talking about it.
2: Don't make it an everyday thing. Look, it's an ongoing situation. When we have an update worthy of telling you, right, we'll let you know. And
1: we're going to starve them out.
2: Right.
1: That's the goal.
2: And here's my question on the J.D. Vance thing. Is, if it's true that J.D. Vance, I mean, if it, you know, depending on, I don't think it's a great level of conflict. It may have a different, you know, they may have different opinions on the approach or what would have been done. But is it based on the fact that, number one, we're at the midterms, don't do this now, but also Don't start what you can't finish. J.D. Vance has been very involved. You know, he's not like Biden was during the Obama years. I mean, Biden was involved, but he was involved in his enriching his family. But J.D. Vance has been very involved. So if it could be, and I'm just throwing out this is just a wild, not a wild theory, but I don't have any reason. There's nothing backing this, but I do believe it is a viable theory that he looked at this and said, we can't do this because we can't finish this. And we can't start what we can't finish. We have to approach this differently in terms with relations with Iran or how we deal with the regime and how we deal with their proxies, you know, whatever that might be.
1: Well, we said that from the very beginning. We might have said it a different way, but yeah. what we said was, you know, because he laid out what he wanted.
2: Mm-hmm, mm-hmm.
1: And we said the challenge here is the fact that you're depending on the end of the war being the people revolt. That's something that you do not have control of, and you do not enter a war with things out of your control. And you do not ever, first rule of warfare, you don't enter a war and then attempt to manage it to an agreement with people you can't trust.
2: And coming up with an agreement that is, as you called it, the Costanza negotiation, where they get things that they didn't even have before this all started.
1: Well, yeah, because if that's true, that what the U.S. agreed to with Oman, because that hasn't come out. Well, it has. Iran would have partial control over the strait.
2: Yeah.
1: You're negotiating backwards. It's a Costanza negotiation team.
2: Right. And here's my question. Control, does that translate into more territory in those waters? I mean, to what extent do they have control? Because if you have control, it is your territory, whether it's temporary or not. And my question is, are we talking ultimately about expanding Iran's territory in those waters? And that would be greatly concerning. That sounds like an Obama move.
1: Yeah.
2: And why not send a crew over and help them dig out the uranium and go, you know, here you go.
1: That's, again, you saw the stories on that over the weekend saying, you know, will the president just say we've destroyed their nuclear program and that's it and just pull out? That we're not actually going to go after.
2: I actually expect that.
1: That we're not going to go after the nuclear. Because that's been the major one. They will not have nuclear material.
2: Yeah. And then there's no talk
1: of that now.
2: And then offer the threat. You know, if we see them, you know, going after that uranium, trying to dig it out or whatever, we'll bomb them again and we'll take them out again. I actually am, if I were a betting man, and I am, I'd put the dollar on. Yeah, that's where it's going to stay on that front. And there are two reasons. It's a massive mission with massive amounts of boots on the ground and equipment that has to be brought in, which means before you do that, before we were to extract that uranium, which requires a great deal of massive earth movers to actually get it and special trucks to transport it, then we're going to have to take out the regime first. You're not going to do that with the regime in power. You'd have to take them out first. That's a 1-2 punch, and I don't have confidence that's going to happen.
1: No. There's no will to do that now.
2: No.
1: We are Red Eye Radio.
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1: We are Red Eye Radio. He's our Carlin. I'm Gary McNamara. Then there was the Wall Street Journal article over the weekend. Trump thought opening the Strait of Hormuz was imminent. Iran had other plans. And in it, for weeks, Trump has been preparing the ground to declare victory in the war on Iran if Tehran fully opens the Strait of Hormuz, according to U.S. officials. He has even raised the possibility of abandoning the nuclear deal in private conversations with senior administration officials. I hope that's not true.
2: Yeah.
1: Yeah. So, but,
2: you know, there was a story that, Speaker Johnson called the president and said, this was last week, and said, look, we need you to do something here. There has to be some pressure relief on gas prices, because in our districts, we're getting killed and something has to be done. So there's pressure coming from everywhere on this whole thing.
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21: Breaking news this hour from Town Hall, Amit Thomason.
0: Iran is stubbornly holding on to its claim of sovereignty over the Strait of Hormuz. Tehran signals progress in talks with Oman over the status of the strait, which the U.S. insists is an international waterway, one that's important to global commerce.
21: People familiar with the talks say the temporary deal would have ships entering the strait near Iran and exiting near Oman. Ships would transit without paying fees or tolls during the interim period. Iranian Foreign Minister Abbas Araghchi says the establishment of new maritime routes does not mean the Strait of Hormuz will be opened. He says an agreement on the routes may be reached, but reopening the Strait of Hormuz depends on a separate set of conditions being met, and those conditions are being conveyed through intermediaries. Iran's Supreme National Security Council said on Saturday that the Strait would not reopen until the U.S. corrects its behavior. I'm Donna Warner.
0: Israeli Prime Minister Netanyahu has rejected President Trump's announced deal for Gaza, insisting that Israeli forces will not pull out until Hamas disarms. A Ukrainian drone attack on a city about 550 miles east of Moscow has killed a dozen people, wounded 39 others, according to Russian authorities. Ukraine has been targeting Russian oil facilities with long-range drones almost daily in recent months. The barrage has caused fuel shortages in Russia and unsettled the general public. Wildfires continue to burn across western Canada and the U.S. as well. Evacuees forced to flee their homes, waiting to see what will be left of their homes when they return. In western Canada, more than 20,000 people were forced to evacuate from communities in British Columbia. An 80-year-old woman died while trying to escape the flames. On Wall Street, the Dow futures are down 37 points, on the Nasdaq futures 112 points higher. More on these stories, townhall.com.
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29: Good morning. It's 6:03 on WCBM with traffic and weather on the threes. Here's Chuck Whitaker.
30: We've had a wreck in Hartford County already this morning. It's in the construction zone southbound I-95 right at Route 24. And we've had two medic units there. They have since left the scene. Only the right side of the roadway is open. We might be squeezing two lanes by southbound. So if you're coming down from Bell Camp and coming down from that area, be prepared. There's no impact at all right now for the traffic northbound. Both the tunnels are clear and good to go. Our first checks through Annapolis, no problems. Three lanes open westbound, two eastbound, and all clear at the main span at the Bay Bridge. I'm Chuck Whitaker with traffic and weather on the threes. We'll talk Radio 680 WCBM.
31: Here, Fox 45 forecast. We've got sizzling sunshine today with high heat plus humidity as temperatures soar into the low, even mid-90s. Tonight, partly cloudy and still very warm and very sticky with temperatures back in the mid-70s. From the Fox 45 Weather Authority, I'm meteorologist Amy Aronson for Talk Radio 680 WCBM.
29: I'm Julie Ryder with the headlines from the WCBM Maryland News Center. Two men have been arrested in connection with a shooting in Randallstown last month. Baltimore County Police say 19-year-old Cordell Jefferson and 20-year-old Garen Davis are charged with attempted first-degree murder and armed carjacking in the July 20th incident. Police say the victim was sitting in his vehicle near Downeydale Drive and Church Lane when those suspects tried to pull him from his car and shot him during a struggle. That victim suffered non-life-threatening injuries. A suspect in a Maryland murder investigation is dead after a chase on on Interstate 95 from Baltimore to the Aberdeen Proving Ground. Police began looking for 41-year-old Charles Smellie Jr. last week following the Thursday death of 41-year-old Malcolm King of Silver Spring. Officers found Smellie on Friday. They chased him until he stopped near the Proving Ground in Harford County. They later found him dead inside his vehicle from a self-inflicted gunshot wound. Investigators believe Smellie killed King as part of a business dispute. Well, up next, it's Stein on Sports.
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2: 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Mention my name, get a $99 AC tune-up from the Comfort Guys, my guys. Yesterday in Texas, the Orioles find their bats, finally.
3: On a 3-2, Pete drives one in the air to deep left center. His first two-homer game as an Oriole.
2: Kevin Brown and Big Ben had the call on Masson. Pete Alonso's two matched but one each by Tyler O'Neill and Colton Cowser. Yes, Cowser hit one out as the Birds mashed four dingers in all in salvage game three yesterday against the Rangers. 10-5 was the final. Kate Povich lasted only three innings in perhaps his final start, but the Birds bullpen picked him up with six innings of two-run baseball. Both runs were surrendered in the ninth. Post-game comments on Alonso from manager Albernez.
4: It's been awesome to watch. Obviously, we all know the pedigree and track record he has, and to see it day night in and night out, it's been really impressive. And
2: the win leaves the Orioles at 57-61 on the year. They're two games behind Texas in the wild card chase, three teams still in front of them with 44 games left to play. Ravens had a full weekend of practice coming in yesterday in the heat at Owings Mills.
5: We had a good long day in pads there, had some great weather, some heat. We got about 100 snaps, which was our goal. Wasn't sure how long that would take.
2: Key was off today, back at it on Tuesday as they're in game week mode. Preseason.

0: Dermer, the Comfort Guys, and they're my guys.
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3: I just got three things to say. 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
4: Top of the morning to you. Welcome back. This is Casey and Company, Talk Radio 680, WCBM, 99.9 FM in Harford County, the right choice for Maryland. It is a Monday, August the 10th, 2026. I'm Sean Casey. Coming up on the program in this hour, gunshots ring out at Ruth's Chris in Pikesville, Maryland. Still no arrests have been made there. Maryland election officials are asking for an expedited ruling in the Maryland GOP redistricting lawsuit. Because, you know, they got to print those ballots and that question that everybody's been talking about the last couple of weeks. But a top story here today, once again, the Unit Party has shown its true colors. Betrayal in the swamp. Thune the buffoon and his lackluster leadership have sent the Senate home for a massive unearned vacation. 37 days. Before they did that, they managed to confirm Todd Blanche, thanks to Chuck Grassley, his efforts there. But no thanks to Mitch McConnell, Susan Collins, and Lisa Murkowski that voted against Blanche. It was a 50-49 vote. By a single vote, Blanche was confirmed as the Attorney General of the United States. He also passed the buck, kicking the can down the road with another continued resolution that will keep the government open until at least early December before we'll do it all again. As we continue to do, no single subject spending bills. And I understand because the margins are very thin in the House and Senate. That's probably the reason why that happens. And still no Save America Act has passed in spite of the efforts of some senators. But in a move that once again proves that the swamp, the Uniparty, the D.C. establishment is completely terrified of the American First and MAGA agenda, Rhino Senator Thune, McConnell's handpicked swamp successor, has pulled one of the most, I think, underhanded backstabbing maneuvers in Senate history. Instead of doing the work of the American people, Thune the buffoon sent the United States Senate home for this five-week vacation. But it gets much worse than that. Thune isn't just going on vacation. He is purposely scheduling 11 fake, what are called pro forma sessions during this break. What does that mean? Well, the Senate will gavel in to its first pro forma session this morning at 10 a.m. It'll just be probably just a couple minutes long. They gavel in, then they gavel out. And they do that for one reason and one reason only, to block the sitting president from making recess appointments during their five-week vacation. This is the first time that the president's own party has done this to him. Under the schedule, approved before senators fled Washington, a lone senator will periodically open and close the chamber while no legislative business is expected. And this is a sham. It's a fake session where one single swamp creature walks into the empty chamber, gavels in for 30 seconds, gavels out, no votes, no debates, no work. Of course, no Save America Act. There's 11 of these things scheduled, and they have to do it within a certain period of time, otherwise, you know, the Supreme Court has ruled then they would be considered out of session or in recess. Technically, 37 days, 11 pro forma sessions. And again, this is just, it's a procedural barricade erected by, yes, the Republican-controlled Senate against their own Republican president. The purpose is to prevent President Trump from exercising his constitutional power to make recess appointments. And Trump is the only president in American history, the only one whose own party has repeatedly used this trick against him throughout his term, now 567 days in. That is a betrayal. That is a complete and utter betrayal. We'll hear from President Trump coming up in just a second. And I want you to keep an eye on, only takes one senator to walk into the chamber and object to the pro forma session.

0: throw a monkey in a wrench into the works. Okay? One. And we'll see. Where's Mike Lee? Where's Ted Cruz? Where's Marsha Blackburn? Where's Tommy Tuberville? Where are the rest of them? We'll see who is really, truly on the president's side and who isn't. 6:13, traffic weather on the threes. Now with the update, the king of all traffic is here, Chuck the Body Whitaker. Morning, Chuck.
1: Morning, and the good news is Harford County, the wreck just cleared in the last 10 minutes. Southbound to I-95 and Route 24 was right in the construction zone, and for about 40 minutes, we were down to one lane. So that's recovering now. If you're coming down from Belcamp, might still be a little bit slow. And of course, that's a big construction area right through there on I-95, both north and southbound. But improving now on the southbound side. Right now, we're looking live at both the harbor tunnels. All is well. Beltway traffic looks good. And the JFX is clear from Ruxton Road all the way into the ramps downtown. I'm Chuck Whitaker with traffic and weather on the threes on Talk Radio 680 WCBN.
0: Fox 45 Weather Authority forecast. High heat and humidity again today. Low to mid-90s. Going to be a scorcher tonight, even with lows in the 70s. Yeah, so we're in the dog days of August, as they say. 77 and clear right now in Annapolis. It is 71 in Pikesville. Time for some one-liner news for you today. An appeals court has ruled the construction of the new White House ballroom must stop within 2 weeks because the project was never approved by Congress. All right. You're saying the only place with less ballroom is the WNBA.
2: I was going to say, what about Obama's basketball court built in the basement?
0: Yeah, that's all cool. Yeah, all that stuff. Who was that? Somebody put, was it Nixon to put the bowling alley in? I can't remember. Yeah,
3: something like that.
1: Yep, he did.
0: Much speculation. President Trump is wearing a wig, or perhaps has gotten a hair weave. It looks a little different these days. Mm-hmm. Trump says it's not a wig. He's calling it Hair Force One.
2: Yeah.
0: You know,
2: he just got a haircut.
0: Yeah. He just got it styled, as they say.
2: Yeah.
0: Right.
2: Mm-hmm.
0: Ford is developing a four-door version of the Mustang, Chuck.
1: No.
0: Yeah.
1: They tried that.
0: In case you're having a midlife crisis, you still need room for the two children seats in the back. So,
1: yeah. No.
0: Just in case.
1: They came out with one that looked like an SUV Mustang.
0: Right. I saw that.
1: Awful.
0: Yeah, it was awful.
1: Just awful.
0: Yeah. It's almost as bad as the electric versions.
1: Put four doors on a Corvette.
0: Yeah.
1: Get out of here.
0: Class action lawsuit has been filed against luxury car maker Mercedes AMG, claiming that the AMG logo on the driver's seat gets so hot that it brands and burns the driver.
1: No kidding.
0: It gives a whole new meaning to the term heated seats, doesn't it?
1: Yes. I hate to tell you.
0: Actually get branded when you sit down on a hot summer day, right?
1: Mm-hmm. Wow.
0: Yeah. We want to put a towel over that thing or something. New York Congressperson Alexandria Ocasio-Cortez is documenting her egg freezing journey on Instagram. Did you see the video of this?
2: No, I didn't.
0: She was injecting herself with, you know, I guess you got to start, there's a process you have to go through before you freeze your eggs. And she did it on her video log yesterday, pulling parts of her stomach out and then injecting.
2: I thought that was a joke. I just scrolled on by.
0: Oh. The first time I saw it, I thought, well, maybe she's, you know, using a GLP-1. I said, well, wait a minute.
2: Right.
0: And then I went back and saw the whole video. No, it's all about her egg freezing.
2: Oh,
0: bro. Journey.
1: Can't wait for them to hatch.
0: I tell you, freezing your eggs at the age of 36 is like opening up a 401k at 64. You know what I'm saying?
2: All right.
1: It's almost over, hon.
0: It's almost, yeah. Exactly. Almost over, indeed. I was telling Michelle that we and a bunch of friends are getting together for happy hour on Friday, and we were trying to figure out where to go, and so a lot of places, because there were like eight of us, and a lot of places couldn't take a reservation for eight during happy hour, and so we said, well, maybe we'll just go to Ruth Chris in Pikesville. And, of course.
1: Have a couple shots?
0: Yeah. There were many shots.
2: Wow.
0: Yeah, we decided ultimately against it. We ended up going someplace else. But, man, was it, that's brutal. It was all in the parking lot, apparently. We're going to get to this a little bit later on here on the show.
1: Windshields hit, kind of stuff.
0: Jeez. Yeah. At least five shell casings were found, broken windshield, and who knows? Thank God nobody was hurt.
2: Right. Walking in, walking out.
0: It doesn't matter anywhere. Anywhere in Baltimore now, you could be a target. There are places, there's no real safe place, but
1: an accidental target.
0: Yeah, or an accidental target.
1: Minding your business.
0: Exactly.
2: Right.
0: And you figured a high-end restaurant, nice establishment,
2: mm-hmm.
0: and you would not be, subject to that kind of stuff.
1: But it's like that guy out in Boise, just walking around shooting people.
0: Oh yeah, the In-N-Out?
1: Yeah.
0: Yeah.
1: People in their cars.
0: Yeah.
1: Not doing anything. Just walks right up and shoots them.
0: Yeah. It's crazy. Look, I do think we have a massive mental illness problem in our society now. And we're letting people self-treat, self-medicate, and that is part of the issue. And I think we need better supervision.
1: That one guy that had a weapon, I mean, at least he stopped him from going any further, you know?
0: Yeah. Yeah, that's crazy. All right, Chuck, see you in a couple. Appreciate that. It's 618. You can join us here, 410-922-6680. Again, I think what's fascinating with the Save America Act, the Chuck Hugh Schumer said Democrats support voter ID, and then every single Democrat voted against it on Friday. Every single one. Not one Democrat voted for the Save America Act, which is about voter ID. Every single one voted against the Republican bill. So, that is just, and Fetterman, he voted with the Democrats. So please stop with the courting of Fetterman. Okay. The issues that he agrees with us is probably mostly Israel. Okay. Outside of that, it's, you know, again, he's not a raging progressive lefty, but he is going to stay consistently as a Democrat. So just, keep that in mind, before you go any further. All right. 410-922-6680, 1-800-WCBM-680. And, again, if you want to weigh in on Thune the Buffoon and the GOP leadership, Mitch McConnell is out of the hospital, but he's still at home. He's not voting. This is just a waste of a Senate space, a waste of a Senate chair. He should resign. He should pack it up and call it quits, because I think he's done. And we'll see what happens. You can call, let us know what you think about that as well. 410-922-6680, 1-800-WCBM-680. Love to hear from you here today. 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
0: You know, a lot of people are asking, well, why can't J.D. Vance do something? He's the vice president and the president of the Senate. Why can't he just, again, say he can't adjourn or convene a Senate session? He is there largely to break ties. There are some who believe that he could, if the Senate was in session, come in as president of the Senate and kind of usurp the majority leader, but that's never been tested. But he cannot end the pro forma session. So that was a good suggestion one of our listeners had, but he can't do that. What's interesting is that we had about, 16 to 20 senators that said they were willing to not go to recess in order to pass the Save America Act, and we'll see if any one of those 20 show up starting at 10 o'clock this morning to object to the pro forma sessions. We will be watching each and every day which senators agree to gavel it in, because they're rhinos, they're betraying the president, and of course which ones don't show up to object to the pro forma session. 623, traffic and weather on the threes. Now with the update, the king of all traffic, Lugnuts Johnson.
1: Right in the last hour in the construction zone, we had the wreck on 95 in Harford County at Route 24. So the wreck is gone, but that's a new pattern that's been there for a while with a split on 95. One lane to the left, two lanes to the right. And with that, the ramp traffic coming on from Route 24 is very slow right there because they have to make a quick merge to come into the main line of the traffic. So one single lane to the left, the split goes to the right, and the ramp traffic coming on to the interstate there is backed up. It's moving, but it's definitely slow through that area. Both the tunnels still running fine, nothing out of the ordinary on the Beltway. Even the west side is still clear from Liberty Road down through the ramps at Route 40 West. I'm Chuck Whitaker with traffic and weather on the threes on Talk Radio 680 WCBM.
0: Fox 45 Weather Authority forecast for your Monday here with high heat and humidity today, low to mid-90s. It is going to be a really hot and sticky one tonight. Humid lows in the 70s as well. Right now it's clear and 70 in Ellicott City, and it is 74 and cloudy in Ocean City. And we're talking about the pro forma sessions and how this Republican Party, the Uniparty, like Thune and the rest of the, you can see them all out there, Barrasso, Loomis, again, Lankford, all the, Mitch McConnell. Mitch McConnell really is Thune is a puppet, I think, of Mitch McConnell. Always has been, always will be. He is, again, they got a lot of Democrat friends in South Dakota. So I think that he's certainly acting like a Democrat, and that's what they do. They just take part, the Uniparty is, they take turns of driving the bus. I've said that for years, and I think this kind of proves exactly what I've been saying for all these years. President Trump was asked on a Punch Bowl interview the other day what he thought about John Thune's leadership skills.
6: Do you want Thune to serve another term as leader? Do you think, would you support him?
7: Well, I don't want to get into that as early, but...
6: Why? A lot of people are thinking about it. This is a big issue.
7: I get along with him. It's unfortunate that he doesn't have the vote.
6: But do you actually get along with him?
7: I do.
6: But you clearly disagree. I mean, you have big disagreements.
7: I do have disagreements. I believe strongly in terminating the filibuster. And by the way, getting Save America Act approved immediately and about 400 other things in every hour of every day. Boom, boom, boom. You get whatever you want.
6: Democrats would do it too, though, right? They'd get
7: Well, they're going to do that. They're going to do that. If they get in, they're going to do it very quickly. I mean, you're wrong on that one.
0: You know, an actor, James Woods, he was on a podcast, I think it was Benny Johnson, over the weekend, and he was talking about Thune's betrayal and his reluctance, his shutting out President Trump's recess appointments. You know, the Democrats, they pull out all the stops, and they will again if they ever get back in, God forbid. They will make all sorts of recess appointments. They'll kill the filibuster. They're going to ram it down our throats if they get the opportunity. I'm just letting you know. Woods asked the question that it's on everybody's mind.
8: Well, John Thune, my message is, who owns you? Who owns you? Because you're not doing anything for the United States.
0: Yeah, he's not. He's not doing anything for the United States. He's not doing anything for the American people. It's just this, swampy, go along to get along, keep the wheels of the Uniparty bus moving along. And again, this is basically an attempt. What are they doing? They're biding their time. They're waiting out. They know that Trump's got about 2.5 years left, and they just want to wait him out. They know right now he's busy with this Iran thing, and so again, they just want to try to wait him out as much as they can, so they can, he'll be gone in 2.5 years, and then they feel that they can reassert their swampy rhino establishment politics and agenda, which would be sad for the American people, which has led us to this point to begin with. Let's take a phone call here from Mark in Baltimore. Good morning, Mark.
9: Yes, good morning, John and company. And by the way, go Ravens in the first preseason game this coming weekend, Saturday night, hosting the Philadelphia Eagles. Glad to see football coming back again. Thank you. This was a horrible mistake that the Republicans made in the Senate this past Friday on the vote with the Save America Act. The reason why that particular vote failed, because it was supposed to be a procedural vote. They failed to get the 60% votes necessary to clear that hurdle before a final vote. So it was not a final vote taken. It was supposed procedural vote that they filled the...
0: Well, I mean, they chickened out because what they should have done, okay, so you don't have the 60 votes, then filibuster. Make them stand there and talk.
9: That's correct. That's
0: okay?
9: The biggest failure.
0: And eventually they'd have to give up the floor, and then you get your simple majority vote at some point. Now, it could take days, could take weeks, but you do what you got to do. But, oh, they were so gung-ho on going home for 37 days. Shame on them. It is disgusting behavior.
9: That is correct. So it was a real failure. We're going to have more illegal aliens voting at this point if they're still on the rolls, wherever they are, unfortunately. That's the thing. And then this was a very important project for us and the American people to make sure only real Americans vote. So it was a sad failure last Friday on the part of the Senate, really with the Republicans as well. That's all I can say for right now.
0: Yeah, well, I expect the Democrats to do that, but the Republicans are just there. Again, the leadership, they're about as kind of, thanks, Mark. I was going to say something. I just thought better of it, so might as well do a little, some self-editing there, some self-policing. Pye says Thune's betrayal will discourage GOP turnout in November and contribute to the rise of the American Marxist movement. He and his ilk are traitors to their party. You're absolutely right about that, Pye. 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Make sure you tell them I told you to call them. It is coming up on 6:30. Time for some news headlines. And for Maggie Hunter, here's Julie Ryder.
10: Oh, good morning. These headlines are brought to you by Audiology Associates. Baltimore police have arrested three juveniles after a weekend carjacking in the city's Western District. Police received a license plate reader alert after a stolen vehicle was spotted. This in the 1600 block of West North Avenue Saturday night. Foxtrot helicopter unit located the vehicle and officers stopped that car at East North and Homewood Avenues. Police found three 14-year-old boys in the car along with a loaded handgun. Those teens were arrested and taken to juvenile booking. A man with a machete assaulted a police officer and two other people in Park Heights. Police were called out to a house on Chalgrove Avenue Friday morning, found a 48-year-old man who had been assaulted by a man with a machete. Police said when they arrived, they found that armed suspect attacking another man. And during the arrest, an officer was also attacked. A police rep says the officer has minor injuries and all victims were sent to a hospital. A suspect is under evaluation. Maryland and a multi-state coalition have won their case challenging HUD's attempt to cap funding for projects to help those facing housing insecurity or homelessness. The coalition says for more than two decades, HUD has committed to rapid placement in permanent housing without conditions like sobriety or a minimum income threshold, but the current administration has rejected that commitment. Attorney General Anthony Brown says if the HUD's policy was not challenged, as many as 2,000 Marylanders would have lost their homes. And the 2026 Shop Maryland Tax-Free Week is underway. From now through August 15th, shoppers don't have to pay Maryland's 6% sales tax on clothing and shoes priced at $100 or less. Comptroller Brooke Learman says shopping during the sales tax holiday is a great way to keep money in the pockets of hardworking Marylanders. Well, up next, it's a check of traffic plus the Fox 45 Weather Authority forecast.
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10: Last night's lottery numbers, the pick 3, 955, and the pick 4, 7318. Now traffic and weather on the threes. Here's Chuck Whitaker.
1: A couple of minor accidents in the city now. One is near Druid Hill Park at Madison Street and Druid Park Lake Drive. It actually may be on Swan Drive, which would be just north of that. So I don't think it's going to be a big problem. The other wreck on the northwest side at Liberty Heights Avenue at Rogers Avenue. Both the tunnels are still free and clear. Nothing major yet on the Beltway, filling in just a bit now on the west side from Liberty Road down through the ramps at Frederick Road and then clear down the hill towards the ramps at I-95. I'm Chuck Whitaker with traffic and weather on the threes on Talk Radio 680 WCBM.
12: Your Fox 25 forecast. We've got sizzling sunshine today with high heat plus humidity as temperatures soar into the low, even mid-90s. Tonight, partly cloudy and still very warm and very sticky with temperatures back in the mid-70s. From the Fox 25 Weather Authority, I'm meteorologist Amy Aronson for Talk Radio 680 WCBM.
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13: Birds finally found their bats yesterday in a big way in Texas.
14: Tiz O'Neill vaults the ball. Deep center field. It will go. Tyler O'Neill continues his assault on left-handed pitching.
13: Kevin Brown with the call on Masson. Tyler O'Neill, 7-for-21 over his last 9 games. 4 of the 7 have been home runs. As the Birds bang out 4 in all yesterday, 14 hits, breaking a 7-game drought and a 10-5 pounding of the Rangers. Now, after the game, manager Albanez, pleased, of course, with the power, but cited the small ball as well.
15: Our guys have been aggressive on the base pass and pushing the envelope, taking the extra on your feet when it's presented. And
13: now about that offense, the O's in their previous 7 games, dating back to Game 3 against Philadelphia, just 34 for 196 at the plate. That's a batting average of just 173. Yesterday, they were 15 for 41 against the Rangers, batting 366. Another big day for Jacoby Lane yesterday in Owings Mills, impressing both his team and the fans with catches all over the field. Later, Lane was asked what he's expecting all the attention he's ended up receiving.
16: Oh, this in this sport, they can love you 1 second and then they can hate you the next. So I don't think it's one of those things where I don't love it. I just know at the end of the day, I have to do what I'm supposed to and catch the ball as my job. So I think being able to realize that, I can maintain a pretty level mindset and just maintain confidence in my ability and go out there every day and be myself.
13: Overall, though, the day was forgettable for the Ravens offense. Several pre-snap penalties committed by multiple players, a fumbled handoff, and Derrick Henry was tackled by Kyle Hamilton in the end zone for a safety. One Raven injury of note over the weekend, wide receiver Zay Flowers, just days after signing that big deal, left practice early on Saturday with a quad contusion after colliding with safety Jalen Hawkins. It's not considered serious, but he was out yesterday. Meanwhile, Pro Football Hall of Fame class that initially made headlines for who was not included, longtime Patriots coach Bill Belichick, got its moment in the sun yesterday. The induction ceremony, or I should say Saturday, the induction ceremony hit a somber note with a pre-recorded video message from 49er great Roger Craig.
17: Today, there's another chapter I want to share. I've been diagnosed with vascular dementia that my doctors believe may be related, at least in part, to the concussions I experienced during my career.
13: Craig is a 3-time Super Bowl champion and the first player in NFL history to record 1,000 yards rushing and 1,000 yards receiving in a single season. Also inducted on the day, Adam Vinatieri, Luke Kuechly, Drew Brees, and Larry Fitzgerald. And finally, it wasn't a great weekend for the WNBA in terms of staying out of the culture wars. First, Chicago guard Dejounte Carrington ejected after delivering a forearm across the face of Indiana's Sophie Cunningham. Carrington, from the locker room, posting a message on X that read, "White privilege at Indiana Fever." Sophie Cunningham, of course, is white. And then there were the two former NBA players, placing the WNBA in a bit of a pickle. Enos Kanter and Royce White, saying for basketball purposes, they are now identifying as women, and they intend to enter next year's WNBA draft. The time now is 6:37. When we return, how do you top that?
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13: First of all, good to be with you.
0: Nice to be back. We salvaged at least one game out of that horrible series with the Rangers.
13: Yeah, we'll talk about that in a moment. But another drama in the WNBA. Now you've got men identifying as
0: classic.
13: Women.
0: Yeah, we've got both Enes Kanter and Royce White coming up at the top of the hour. We're going to play what they said.
13: Good.
0: And declaring that. We also, it's just not there. We have the tennis players, Sabalenko and Coco Gauff weighing in on the Vio males playing in tennis.
13: Yeah. Well, meanwhile, you got the other side too. Megan Rapinoe, you know, doing her thing, right. Supporting that. So just another day, another drama. And then as far as the O's are concerned, that was a tough series. And you made a good comment on Friday, I believe you said, or maybe it was after the Angels series, you know, they can play with the Angels.
0: Yes.
13: And they can play with the Athletics and the Royals. But when it comes to playing these contenders, they just don't make the plays necessary. On Friday night, the tag out at the plate of right. Leody Taveras, the errors on Saturday and that debacle of a second inning. Yesterday, they did get it together, and hopefully they can figure it out against Minnesota. But it's quite a dichotomy between when they play the non-contenders and when they play the contenders.
0: Yep, and there's we'll know a lot about this team by the end of this stretch against the
13: Twins and then the Rays four in Tampa Bay.
0: That's going to be real tough.
13: Should be interesting.
0: I know. Did you catch the press conference where they had Sophie Cunningham's coach, Caitlin Clark, was sitting at the table, and the coach basically called that a hard foul, but
13: right.
0: she didn't think it was.
13: She defended the foul.
0: Yeah. She defended the Dejanay Carrington or whatever. And did you see Caitlin Clark's body language and her rolling around?
13: Right. Very uncomfortable.
0: Yeah.
13: But on that note, though, you know, Caitlin Clark has stayed out of the fray.
0: She needs to speak up at some point.
13: Mm-hmm.
0: She needs to let her voice known because I think people will listen to her as well. Thanks, Gary. 6:39, 21 minutes now before the hour of 7 o'clock. And we now know the Maryland election officials are urging an expedited court ruling in this state Republican lawsuit seeking to block the proposed constitutional amendment on congressional redistricting, which is headed to the November ballot for voters to decide, again, even with confusing ballot language. But so far, the Maryland Elections Administrator, Jared DeMarinis, who has still got egg on his face from the ballot mishap, that catastrophic failure that he took no responsibility for, and obviously the printer, Taylor Printing Company, has taken all the fall on that. But anyway, he's asking the court, say, you know, we got to get this thing printed, okay? So we got to make sure we get it printed on time. So I don't know if we're going to get a ruling this week or I would think as soon as possible. And what's at stake here, really, is the lawsuit with several Republicans named as the plaintiffs in this case. You got Steve Hershey, Justin Reedy, Michael Halp, president of the Group Oversight Project. By the way, we're going to have the vice president on Wednesday. Jeff Clark is the vice president of Oversight Project, so he's going to join us on Wednesday to talk about the lawsuit. He's actually doing his briefs today and tomorrow for an upcoming court appearance, so we'll get him fresh on the show here on Wednesday. But basically, they're arguing that it hinges about the election procedures that the General Insane Asylum unanimously approved earlier this year. That law called Senate Bill 29, requires that the ballot question information be certified by the Secretary of State by July the 1st. And it gives the public 15 days to comment on it. However, the Democrats did not convene for deliberation until August the 3rd. So they missed that deadline. The lawsuit also argues lawmakers missed a separate deadline in which the Department of Legislative Services would have reviewed the proposal once approved by the Secretary of State before it's submitted to the Election Board by the first Monday in August. Well, the amendment passed August 4, a day after that deadline. So they missed not one, but two deadlines. Democrats addressed the problem by putting language on the ballot saying notwithstanding any other provision of law. So that's the phrase that all of this hangs on, and the judge is going to have to decide. And Republicans, their argument is that the language was added shortly before a joint House and Senate hearing began. It denied the public sufficient opportunity to weigh in on that change. Senator Steve Hershey of the Eastern Shore, saying, quote, we're asking the court to decide whether this question has been lawfully placed before the voters. Earlier this year, the General Assembly unanimously passed election laws establishing deadlines for statewide ballot questions. Now, just a few months later, the Democrats ignored those same deadlines because they had become inconvenient, end of quote. Electric Bill Ferguson says that's a red herring, and they think it's going to pass muster with the courts. We'll see. I mean, the last time the Democrats did this in 2022, a Democrat judge, Lynn Battaglia, shot him down. So it is possible, not probable, but possible, the same thing could happen. We'll have to wait and see. And this redistricting amendment could reshape the 2028 congressional races significantly. We'll tell you how in just a moment. 6:43, traffic weather on the threes. Now with the update, we've got the king of all traffic, Lugnuts Johnson.
1: Getting some brake lights now. The typical ride, 895, the Old Harbor Tunnel, right around O'Donnell Street. It's a little bit slow there, and then going into the tunnel with all the lanes open. Fort McHenry Tunnel next door, four lanes southbound. The Old Harbor Tunnel is two lanes southbound, so it helps out to have an additional several lanes as you're going south. So nothing major, and then we're clear at 95 Russell Street and 395. Came back up here on 95, this construction area now where we have the split going south on I-95 at Route 24, exit 77. One lane to the left, two lanes to the right, and then the traffic coming on from the ramp at Route 24. It's a very quick merge right at the end of that ramp. So that's the reason for the slowdown. After that, towards Mountain Road, really no problems at all. Traffic southbound looks good after that, all the way down towards White Marsh Boulevard with the lanes open. I'm Chuck Whitaker with traffic and weather on the threes on Talk Radio 680 WCBM.
0: Fox 25 Weather Authority forecast, high heat and humidity. Again today, highs in the low to mid 90s. Already sunny in 74 in Dundalk, and it is 73 under sunny skies in Pasadena. Time to head out to the Chuck Wagon. 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
18: I'm going to go with the chickens.
0: He's going with the chickens, folks.
18: Might as
0: remember,
18: well.
0: Remember, Chuck, when you go with the chickens, you get to pull it.
18: Yeah. It's the old saying, better to sleep with old hen than pull it.
0: It is National S'mores Day.
19: Hey, you want a s'more? S'more what?
20: No, you want a s'more.
19: I haven't had anything yet, so how can I have some more of nothing?
20: You're killing me, Smalls.
0: Everybody thinks the s'more was, around the campfire and so on and so forth. No, we can report to you that the derivation and origin of the term s'more happened right here in Irvington. When Chuck Whitaker was a little boy, he would always ask for more dessert, but he couldn't say it quite right. He would say, s'more. Can I have some s'more? You know, that's how it all started, folks. Crumble baking dinner dessert themed cookies now through August the 15th. Mississippi mud pie cookie. Boy, that's a good one.
18: Ooh.
0: The new cinnamon swirl bun. Brownie Sunday cookie, carrot cake cookie, and the peanut butter bar cookie. They'll let your participating crumbles now through August 15th. Smucker's is readying ready to bake pies are coming in the freezer aisle. Mm. So if you're not a baker and you like pies, you can have some Smucker's ready to bake pies. They come in cherry crumb, apple crumb, mixed berry crumb, peach crumb, and one that Chuck likes, dirty crumb.
18: Your favorite. I'm a crumb.
0: Knew it was coming.
18: Knew that was coming.
0: Knew it was
18: Why'd you write it then? Don't be a smart
0: ass. Kellogg's is removing artificial colors from its cereals. Wow.
2: Okay.
0: It's another big... this includes Fruit Loops and Apple Jacks and some of the other stuff. Of course, I just got to get rid of the sugar, and it'll be really healthy.
2: Yeah.
0: But don't
18: all
0: know.
18: All those you ate that over the last 30 years, and the ears are yellow, it'll get better soon.
2: If they get rid of the sugar, it's going to taste like cardboard.
0: Yeah.
2: Nobody's going to eat it.
0: It's going to taste like regular Cheerios.
2: Yes.
0: At that point. Yeah. So everything else is it's just a sugar bomb. But at least you get rid of those dyes. Those dyes are nasty.
2: Oh, yeah.
0: I think they did the same thing with like M&M's and Skittles, I think, as well. So.
2: Mm-hmm. M&M's, Skittles, and then also Doritos and Cheetos.
0: Right, they're the naked Doritos now. Yes. With Chuck likes playing Naked Twister with the naked Doritos. So that's a real party at his house.
18: You should play that when you play that. You should play with a mask on because you really find things you don't think you will.
0: I bet. That and feely mealy. Remember that?
18: Excuse me, is that your finger?
0: I beg your pardon.
18: Yes.
0: Oh, okay. So it's not your finger. All right, Chuck. See you in a couple. Appreciate it. 6:47, 13 minutes now before the hour is 7 o'clock. 410-922-6680, 1-800-WCBM-680 if you care to join us. We'd love to have you here. And again, how do you think this decision is going to go? Well, what's your prediction regarding the, because look, they did violate the law. There's no question that the law they passed, Senate Bill 29, they did violate the law. And the question now is, does a judge, because look, the General Assembly has the ability to supersede and amend laws that they previously passed. So was it, with this language, notwithstanding any the provisional law therewith, or however it was worded, is that going to be enough to basically, you know, pull the Democrats' bacon out of the fire? We'll see. We'll see. And again, I think sometimes the judges are always looking at what's going to give the voters the best opportunity here. Was it fair to the voters if they didn't get a proper time to react to the change? Or actually, when they looked at it, they gave us what last was Thursday is when they told us you could sign up for oral and written testimony before this constitutional amendment process. And then the deadline was 6 o'clock on Friday. And then you had to make arrangements by that Monday to go and so there really wasn't a heck of a lot of time left in that regard. So it'll be interesting to see if judges think that that was, kosher or not. Now, looking at this redistricting amendment, it could reshape a lot of the 2028 congressional races. The one that we're really looking at is the first and third districts, and that, of course, with that of Andy Harris, the lone Republican, and Democrat Sarah Elfrith in Maryland's third district. And basically, what this ruling is that the compact contiguous districts that respect county lines right now for state districts would be removed for congressional maps, and that's a change that could pave the way for new district boundaries. And that's what they could do is they could shrink the first district, which is Andy Harris's district, and then they could move the third district accordingly, and that to a substantially different part of the state when you really look at it. Creating more competitive races and enforcing the candidates to spend more time and money. Reaching voters that aren't maybe unfamiliar with them. They've never had to vote for them. They don't really know them other than what they've read in the newspaper or heard in the media. So again, but that's still a full 2 years away. So whatever, if this does pass, and it probably will, and it does go to the voters, then all the effort and focus is going to be on voting against the constitutional amendment from my perspective, or the other side of the aisle is going to want you to vote for it. And then, of course, those changes wouldn't take place until, obviously, the next election in 2028. But that's the big battle that's going on right now here in the state of Maryland, besides whether or not the Triple Crown will survive the Preakness nonsense. 6:50, 10 minutes now before the hour of 7 o'clock, and we'll tell you about our good friend, Dr. Melissa Segev, and her team at Audiology Associates. I know they were able to help my wife with a bout of tinnitus a couple of years ago, and they've helped a number of WCBM listeners, whether it's clearing out the earwax, or I remember Dr. Segev once told me that there was a buzzing in this woman's ear, and sure enough, there was an insect in there. So you'll never know what you're going to find, but you do need to get yourself over to Audiology Associates. 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
0: Speaking of the top of the hour, two male basketball players, former NBA players, have declared for the WNBA draft. And again, sometimes parody is the best way to get your point across. But both these players are serious. We'll hear from both of them coming up at the top of the hour. We'll also take a look at the BPD response to those ICE arrests near a middle and elementary school in Baltimore. It seems as if there's a widening gap now between local law enforcement and federal immigration officials. And it's happened again. Four 14-year-olds busted in a carjacking in Baltimore City at 6:53. Traffic and weather on the threes. Now with the update, here's Chuck the Body Whitaker.
6: Right, 895 southbound. Really nothing major, but a little bit slow here after O'Donnell Street with a speed reduction there. We're going into the tunnel on 895 without any problems. Next door, 95 is still running free and clear and no problems there. Beltway still looks good. A few brake lights now on the west side between I-70 and Frederick Road. We just made another quick check through Annapolis. Top of the hill, I-97, Route 32, no problems. Still good between the Bay Bridge, 50 at the Severn River Bridge, Ritchie Highway, and then we're clear from there over to the ramps at 50 and I-97. I'm Chuck Whitaker with traffic and weather on the threes on Talk Radio 680 WCBM.
0: Fox 25 Weather Authority forecast, hot and humid again today, low to mid 90s. And right now we're looking at 73 under sunny skies in Middle River, 73 in downtown Baltimore. Well, if you just tuning in now, last half hour I told you that a group of us were going to happy hour on Friday, and one of the spots was Ruth's Chris in Pikesville, because they have a pretty good happy hour, and we had decided on another place, but that's a good thing we didn't, because there was problems. There were problems, I should say, at the Ruth's Chris in Pikesville. Baltimore County Police, they're continuing to investigate a Friday night shooting in Baltimore County at Ruth's Chris Steakhouse along Reisterstown Road in Pikesville, just up the street here from the radio station. And apparently there were several shots heard. Baltimore County Police say the shooting happened just before 8 o'clock at night. They did find shell casings in the parking lot, damage to a vehicle and its windshield. And thank goodness this was outside. This was in the parking lot, so there wasn't anything on the inside of the restaurant or outside on the patio there where the you can eat outside. Again, clearly it has upset a lot of people. There was one witness that was willing to come forward. His name was Angel Mata, and he described hearing the gunshots.
21: We actually had the table that's right behind the hostess stand, so we're right near the door. And all of a sudden you start hearing pop, pop, pop, pop, pop. And initially somebody said, somebody's throwing fireworks. I said, no, those are gunshots.
0: Yeah, so he knew they were gunshots, and then after the gunshots had stopped, they ventured out to take a look and see what had happened in the parking lot.
21: And I ventured outside with a few other people, and immediately from the front door, you could see three shell casings. It had five bullet holes in the window, had a bullet hole in the grill, one in the bumper, and the left rear tire was blown out.
0: It looked like to me it was a white Acura that was the target of the shooting. No word on who was driving that white Acura, and if they were targeted by somebody else. But he said that something I think that all of us take for granted, that in certain areas that you don't think this is going to happen, or just because it's a high-end restaurant, that you aren't subject to this kind of violence.
21: My concern was getting the party out of there safely. I mean, a place like Ruth's Chris, this is, a high-end restaurant. You don't expect anything like that to happen.
0: No, you certainly don't, but it can, and that's the point. And it does not matter whether you're in Baltimore City or whether it's Baltimore County, Anne Arundel. It can happen anywhere, and it does happen anywhere. You look at the In-N-Out burger shooting two weeks or so ago. It doesn't matter where you are. Again, we have a bunch of people that would rather resolve any conflicts, shoot first, and ask questions later. And Mata said that this is an ongoing problem in our culture and our society.
21: Violence is all over the country. And it's not only because of the fact that criminals have easy access to weapons, it's also because of what's happening in our courts.
0: Yeah, and that's a classic case. I mean, we get police do their job. They make the arrest. They go to the courts. And the courts, especially in Maryland, seem to be, you know, more bleeding heart, do-gooder, liberal judges and justices. And they have a tendency to not want to put people in jail for a long period of time. They don't want to put teens in jail. We'll get to that in the next hour. But again, look, you do have to, at some point in time, if you want to deter people from choosing violence, then you need to be more aggressive on the law enforcement side and on the punishment side as well. And again, you can talk to your blue in the face about tougher law enforcement, which means police arresting people, but without the prosecutors and especially judges who are willing to put people in prison for gun offenses, more of these laws aren't going to help in any way, shape, or form. So keep that in mind. We also had another incident in Baltimore County with a attempted murder. Two men have been arrested on attempted first-degree murder and other charges in connection with the July shooting and attempted carjacking. This in Randallstown. Baltimore County Police charged 19-year-old Cordell Jefferson and 20-year-old Garen Davis in connection with the shooting, which happened around 5:20 p.m. on July 20th in Randallstown. And again, this is more of the same, where I don't know if this is drug-related or gang-related, but a lot of these are young, predominantly black males. Again, that's the same younger, predominantly black males involved in the carjacking. Some females now have truckled into the mix as well, which is very upsetting to a lot of law enforcement. But here in the state of Maryland, Democrats have not lifted a finger to up the ante or the punishment or to accountability for any of the teen juvenile thugs or, again, some of the other ones as well. Again, it's just basically a very pro-criminal, criminal-friendly, general insane asylum, as we've said repeatedly here in the state of Maryland. 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
7: WCBN, Baltimore. Breaking news this hour from Town Hall. I'm Rich Thomason. A defiant Iran continues insisting on control over the Strait of Hormuz, which the U.S. contends is a critically important international waterway. Iran has been negotiating a partial reopening of the strait in talks with Oman, but Iran says the strait will not fully reopen until the U.S., in Tehran's words, corrects its behavior. Russian drones and missiles continue raining down on Ukraine as the Ukrainians work to bring the war home to Russia.
8: At least 10 people have been injured as a result of a Russian overnight attack in Sumy, the State Emergency Service of Ukraine reported on Monday. According to local authorities, hits are reported at three locations, with multi-story and private residential buildings, vehicles and non-residential premises damaged. Meanwhile, a Ukrainian drone attack on Monday on a Russian city has killed around 12 people and wounded dozens, authorities in the Tatarstan region say. Ukraine has targeted Russian oil facilities with long-range drones almost daily in recent months, the barrage causing fuel shortages in Russia, eating into Russian refining capacity and unsettling the Russian public. I'm Charles Tillotson.
7: Leftist candidates for governor in Wisconsin, U.S. Senate in Minnesota, making their final pushes ahead of tomorrow's primaries. Republican Senator Dave McCormick of Pennsylvania.
22: I thought the idea of socialism and communism was in the dustbin of history. And sadly, it's finding new traction. And if that were to lead our country in the White House, in the majority in the House or the Senate, I think it'd be a disaster.
7: Senator McCormick speaking with the Salem Radio Network. Wildfires have forced more than 20,000 people to run for their lives in Western Canada. They've had to evacuate their homes. One evacuee says, no words to express the fear you feel when you see a wall of flames racing in your direction. Wall Street, the Dow features down 60 points, townhall.com.
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11: 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It's 7:03 on WCBM with traffic and weather on the threes. 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
23: Back up on 895 now is working its way back towards the Urban Avenue ramp. It's moving, but right at O'Donnell Street, it's becoming more stop and go from there and going into the Old Harbor Tunnel. So right now, about a 10-minute delay developing there. 95 southbound is beginning to slow just around the curve at O'Donnell Street, but they have four lanes open there, and that helps out the traffic. So a little more than 5 minutes on 95 South. We'll keep an eye on that. You'll have delays in the construction area in Harford County, southbound on 95. They have a split there now. One lane to the left, two lanes to the right. The ramp traffic coming on from Route 24 has a tight squeeze right at the end of that ramp. And we have delays in that area that do get better after you get down to the ramps at Mountain Road and then heading south from there towards White Marsh Boulevard. I'm Chuck Whitaker with traffic and weather on the threes on Talk Radio 680 WCBM.
12: Your Fox 45 forecast. We've got sizzling sunshine today with high heat plus humidity as temperatures soar into the low, even mid-90s. Tonight, partly cloudy and still very warm and very sticky with temperatures back in the mid-70s. From the Fox 45 Weather Authority, I'm meteorologist Amy Aronson for Talk Radio 680 WCBM.
11: I'm Julie Ryder with the headlines from the WCBM Maryland News Center. Maryland and a multi-state coalition have won their case challenging HUD's attempt to cap funding for projects to help those facing housing insecurity. The coalition says for more than two decades, HUD has committed to rapid placement in permanent housing without conditions like sobriety or a minimum income threshold, but the current administration has rejected that commitment. Attorney General Brown says if the HUD's policy was not challenged, as many as 2,000 Marylanders would have lost their homes. The Maryland Association of Counties holds its summer conference in Ocean City this week. This year's theme, Build What's Next, addresses emerging challenges and opportunities in local government, including modern infrastructure investment, AI, and technology's role in public services. The MACO event is the annual gathering for county officials, elected leaders, and government professionals, bringing together nearly 2,000 local, state, and federal attendees. That conference is taking place August 12th through the 15th. Up next, it's Stein on Sports.
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26: 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Mention my name and get a $99 AC tune-up from the Comfort Guys, my guys. Well, yesterday in Texas, Colton Cowser did something not seen since June 21st.
27: 5 years ago, Cowser belts this ball to deep center field. Wow, what a shot! Colton Cowser straight away to the batter's eye with one of the most those titanic home runs hit by any Oriole this season.
1: Oh, the milkman in the house here, deep in the heart of Texas.
26: Kevin Brown, Big Ben had the call on Masson, 441 feet to be exact. Couser had his first home run in 34 games as the Birds hit four in all. Salvage a 10-5 win over the Rangers yesterday. First baseman Pete Alonso, by the way, hit two himself.
5: Today was a really, really awesome rebound game for everybody, you know. I mean, pitching staff did an unbelievable job. That's a hell of a lineup and a hell of a team over there.
26: Kate Povich started for Baltimore, lasted only three innings. The bullpen picked him up. Four pitchers pitching the final six, Yaramil Geraldo getting the win. So the Birds now are two back with three teams in front of them in Minnesota tonight to face old friend Dean Kramer. Trevor Rogers will go for Baltimore. Ravens camp over the weekend saw cornerback Marlon Humphrey take the mic for the first time. Kind of under scrutiny this year, coming off what most would consider a subpar season a year ago, now working under a new head coach.
13: Harbaugh last year, big, you know, alpha type leader type guy. I was interested in seeing how much different team meetings would be. It's been really good how Jess has addressed the room and how he's addressed

0: Marlin, picking up $3.5 million. One blue Marlin catch qualified this year. Kelly Weber on the boat MaxBet, picking up $1.2 million. The time now, 7:09. Coming up in 30 minutes, more from the Orioles and a hot day at Ravens camp. And that is Stein on Sports.
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4: 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Coming up in this hour, teens are busted in carjacking as, you know, juvenile thugs continue to run amok throughout the Baltimore metro area. We'll take a look at the BPD response to ICE arrest near a local school. But our top story here today is the WNBA, which is fastly becoming the professional wrestling of organized basketball, has now gone from the sublime to the ridiculous. They really have. And I want to point out that this all started really, we'll have Sophie Cunningham's comments coming up a little bit later on about protecting young girls in sports, but this idea that biological men who think they're women, who pretend they're women, who may have some kind of mental illness and believe they're women, would be allowed to compete and play. Now, right now, to my knowledge, there are no biological males competing in the WNBA. In fact, the collective bargaining agreement states that only players who are women are eligible to play in the WNBA. But it offers no further definition of women. No clear language on sex assigned at birth or gender identity, and no public detail policy on transgender eligibility. That ambiguity is exactly what is at issue here. And maybe they'll get the Justice Ketanji Brown Jackson in to tell them what a woman is. Oh, that's right. She also has trouble identifying that. So now, two biological males, former NBA players, Enes Kanter and Royce White, are declaring themselves eligible for the 2027 WNBA draft, identifying as women. First up, here's Enes Kanter Freedom. I think he adopted his last name is now Freedom.
5: After careful consideration and reviewing the current eligibility guidelines, I am officially declaring myself a WNBA prospect. If simply declaring who you are is all that's required, then I meet every single requirement necessary to compete in the WNBA. My team and I have carefully examined the WNBA eligibility criteria and governing framework surrounding self-identification and inclusion. Based on the current guidelines, I can and am officially declaring my eligibility for the upcoming WNBA draft in May 2027. I am definitely not here to mock, make fun of, or disrespect any community or personal choices. I am simply asking that the current rules be applied equally to everyone. The rules that represent the very values many WNBA players and coaches have publicly advocated for. My team and I are prepared to ensure these guidelines are applied equally, consistently, and without exception. And I look forward to the WNBA honoring its stated principles. See you at training camp.
4: All right, so that's Enes Kanter Freedom. Then came Royce White, who quickly followed his declaration.
6: Oh, earlier this week, I made the announcement. I'm transgender. I'm a woman. I identify as sometimes identifying as a woman for purposes of basketball, professional basketball. So I'll be declaring for the WNBA draft in 2027 as well.
4: Oh, so there you have it, two biological men. Can you imagine? Both these guys are massive. They're like 6'5", like 240 pounds. Yeah, that just would dominate the entire league. But they're basically pointing out the absolute insanity that the WNBA is practicing as of right now. Okay, we'll get the commissioner's reaction and much more coming up. 7:13 traffic weather on the threes. Now with the update, here's the king of all traffic, Lugnuts Johnson.
7: What time is it to your ball today? I think you double dribbled.
4: That's right.

0: I imagine, I wish Charlie Ekman was around to see this.
1: Can you imagine?
0: NBA referee.
1: Yeah, that's right, he was.
0: The look on his face. Pardon me, madam.
1: Oh, the AI memes were crazy over the weekend. It's nuts. All right, what's happening out there?
0: I think you stepped on the foul line.
1: That's right.
0: Okay, I'll get off. The outer loop of the Capitol Beltway, broken down vehicle just cleared. It was in the center lane right after the ramp at I-95 and before New Hampshire Avenue. They just pushed it off to the side, and they were getting it up to the ramp at New Hampshire Avenue. So if you're taking that ramp, there may be a little bit of activity there, but room to get by. But it really backed us up very quickly on the Capitol Beltway back to Route 1 and 95 South at Cherry Hill Road is also feeling that impact. I've not seen anything major yet this morning on the Beltway locally, and now the heavy traffic south at both the Harbor Tunnels. Off and on, we've had slowing on 895 coming in from the Erdman Avenue ramp and 95 South around O'Donnell Street and from there into the Fort McHenry Tunnel. I'm Chuck Whitaker with traffic and weather on the threes on Talk Radio 680 WCBF.
1: Fox 25 Weather Authority forecast. You know the drill. Dog days are here. High heat and humidity. Low to mid 90s today. Sunny and 73 in Middle River and 70 and partly cloudy in Forest Hill. Time for our MAGA movement updates.
2: America's momentum is back. Our spirit is back. Our pride is back. Our confidence is back. And the American dream is surging bigger and better than ever before.
1: All right, the latest on the Iran war is that kind of is taking a little bit of a backseat right now as Iran is still dragging its feet, coming to the peace table. They're making a list of demands. They have no right to make any demands, and President Trump knows it. But right now, he's just trying to patiently wait them out as they economically strangle themselves. I mean, the inflation is running, what, I think 400% in Iran right now. It's just a matter of time before they can't afford gasoline. They won't be able to drive. Power is going to be an issue. So right now they're just slowly cooking themselves. But they, they can drag their feet all they want. And they don't pay no attention to all these reports coming out of the Wall Street Journal and some of these other venues. They have no inside information at all. They it's all speculation at this point. So we'll see if Iran is serious about making a peace deal or whether President Trump has to finish them off. But right now he is just being patient with this whole thing. He does obviously not want to put boots on the ground. He doesn't want to, if at all possible, and he certainly is opposed to any kind of forever war. So we'll keep you up to date on that. Meanwhile, in Israel, Bibi Netanyahu has rejected the Trump's Board of Peace 15-point Gaza plan, saying that there will be no Israeli withdrawal until Hamas fully disarms. And that means gives up everything, all their weaponry, all their bombs, all their rockets, the Katusha rockets and so on and so forth. They're not going to do it. And I think that's, Israel has to protect itself. And look, we'd love to have peace in that part of the world. But until Iran goes down and carries its proxies with it, it's going to be difficult. President not happy with a number of Republicans in the Senate, specifically John Thune. We played you what he thought about Thune as a leader last hour. Now next up is Lisa Murkowski, who voted against Todd Blanche and along with Susan Collins, but an interview with Punchbowl interview, he reacts to Lisa Murkowski's vote and what should happen to her.
3: Murkowski I was against?
4: Yeah.
3: I'm against Murkowski. I think I do more for Alaska than any president in history. No president's done for Alaska what I've done. She's not good.
4: You don't, do you regret any going against these people? It makes your agenda harder to get through.
3: I don't regret it. You do what you have to do.
4: Yeah. Do you want Thune to serve another term as leader?
3: And just so you understand, they voted to impeach me.
4: No, I was there.
3: In all fairness, you think that I'm going to support somebody that voted to impeach me?
1: Yeah, it's a good question. I wouldn't. And so, I mean, that's a common sense thing. And President Trump has always been about common sense. He did make a prediction, though, which is very disturbing. Without the Save America Act not passing, and without, killing the filibuster, if Democrats ever regain control, he says he might be the last Republican president in history.
3: If they get in, I may be the last Republican president.
4: Let's talk about the House.
3: If they don't get smart, if the Senate doesn't get smart, I may be the last Republican president. That's a big statement.
1: Indeed. We'll see what history will reveal in the coming days. President Trump also on Sunday blasted former Olympian David Hearn, labeling him Act Blue, and shared a screenshot of court filings that revealed a mountain of evidence, including witnesses and photo evidence the Department of Justice had when they dropped his case for vandalizing the Lincoln Memorial reflecting pool. Again, U.S. Attorney Jeanine Pirro previously accused Hearn of violently and forcefully ripping up the sealant, claimed the flawed installation by the contractor was responsible for the damage, and Trump disagreed with Pirro during an Oval Office press conference on that Monday, saying she choked and said that he was really, really disappointed with her. Well, now reporters and the White House is releasing photographic and video evidence that looks like, indeed, Hearn did allegedly started to violently rip and tug at a large portion of the blue pool coating. So, again, don't know what Judge Jeanine was looking at or what she saw, but she may or may not continue in her role as U.S. attorney there. Former Air Force Secretary Frank Kendall has security clearance revoked over the fact that he told the media, gave them access to classified information over the new Air Force One. Pentagon spokesperson Sean Purnell announced the move on Friday next, saying that his security clearance was revoked immediately, and it bans Kendall from holding any sensitive position. Again, Purnell did not identify the media outlet or specify which information Kendall allegedly disclosed. This comes days after the Wall Street Journal published a report comparing the capabilities of the Qatari-donated Boeing 747, now used as a presidential aircraft, with the older Air Force One. So, but connect the dots. It looks like it was the Wall Street Journal. Supreme Court Justice Sam Alito says he's not retiring. He's staying on, preserving the 6-3 conservative majority. That is good news. And that's how it went down, 567 days into the new golden age.
2: And we are just getting started.
1: Y-M-C-A. 7:21, you're listening to Casey and Company, and there's still time here. 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
1: 723, traffic weather on the threes. Once again, the King, Lugnuts Johnson.
0: All right, 895 southbound is very much stop and go now right around the Erdman Avenue ramp. I don't think it's quite back to Pulaski Highway, but that's not very far from that. From there, it's just stop and go all the way in to the Old Harbor Tunnel. I don't see anything in the roadway after O'Donnell Street, but it only takes a broken down vehicle, maybe a minor wreck there. It's out of camera range, but definitely slow from Erdman Avenue through O'Donnell Street and then going into the tunnel. I can see 95 next door, and the pace is a little bit slow, but all four lanes are open going through the Fort McHenry Tunnel, and then we're clear at 95 Russell Street and 395. Beltway looks good. Watch your speed. There's a construction area on 95 now with a split southbound on 95 at Route 24. One lane to the left, two lanes to the right. The entrance ramp from Route 24 also gets a delay through that area. I'm Chuck Whitaker with traffic and weather on the threes on Talk Radio 680 WCBF.
1: Fox 25 weather authority forecast. It'll be hot and humid today. Low to mid 90s. Already sunny in 78 in Annapolis, 71 in Owings Mills. So the WNBA finds itself in a conundrum. The commissioner, Kathy Engelbert, is panicked now, sending out a memo calling biological males and women's sports complex and nuanced after both Ennis Freedom and Royce White declare for the draft. She sent out this memo saying, trying to walk a tightrope, admitting the issue of transgender participation will keep drawing significant attention, labeling it a complex and nuanced topic. She said the league will always approach this topic thoughtfully, respectfully, in alignment with the longstanding values of our league and preserving the integrity of our game and ensuring fair competition will always remain among the league's highest priorities. But again, look, I think they've got a couple, three options here. One, they can completely ignore Ennis Freedom and Royce White and risk perhaps maybe the next step would be a lawsuit they're being discriminated against. And that would be interesting how that plays out in the court. I don't think they want to do that. They could allow them to come into the league as biological males identifying as women players, and that would just completely destroy the league because that would open the door for other men identifying as women. Or they could actually get some semblance of sanity and define what a woman is, the sex or gender you're assigned at birth, and that only those women will be allowed to compete. That's what they're doing in the tennis arena. We'll get to that in just a second. Here's the thing that kind of started this whole thing. Sophie Cunningham, again, she is the teammate on the Indiana Fever of Caitlin Clark, just innocently wanted to protect young girls in sports and keep biological boys and males out of girls' sporting teams, locker rooms, bathrooms, etc.
8: On that same vein, in that story with ESPN, you talked about wanting to protect young girls who shouldn't have to go against biological men. Just can you expand your viewpoint on that?
9: I mean, I think I said what I said. I think it's kind of common sense. And I think I'll always believe in that. I think it's really important to protect children. And that's little girls who are also involved in that category. And so I stand on what I said, and I always believe that.
8: Yeah. Do you see your advocacy on that, like, taking any form going forward?
9: You know, I don't know. I'm not a very political person, but I do have beliefs. I have morals, and I'll always stand on those and be true to who I am. And I think people are going to take it how they want to take it, but I've never even really said anything about that. And so when it comes just to protecting young girls and sport and women in sport, I feel very strongly about that. I think that's why you have Title IX. That's why you have some of the greats in women's sports. If Title IX and women's sports weren't protected, then you wouldn't hear about any type of women in sport. And so I think in the future, it's just really important to protect.
1: 100%. And she says, look, this is a common sense issue. This is not political. Okay. If you poll Democrats and independents and Republicans, vast majorities of all three groups are going to say that boys should not be playing in girls' sports, period. There are some folks out there that, bought into this foolish, charade. Coco Gauff, she's a tennis player. She happens to be more of on the liberal persuasion. She was asked recently about, the professional tennis, tour, not allowing men to compete as women.
10: And I understand the reasoning behind it. I do think that this kind of conversation has created a lot of animosity towards, the trans community, which I'm not really a big fan of, but I also understand the need to, I guess, the biological difference and the need to protect that and preserve that. So I think it's a conversation that is very nuanced, and it I need to have a nuanced answer. So yes, I guess kind of agree with trying to protect the fairness in women's sports, but also do not like the attack that it is creating people who don't really care, but just want to use this as a reason to attack the trans community. So I'm not really a big fan of that either. So I don't really know, how to answer really this question in a way that people aren't going to spin it. But as far as where I stand, I definitely support the trans community, but I also support the need of creating fairness in sport too.
1: Pretty much what Sophie Cunningham said. Pretty much the same thing. Except she was lionized for it, Coco Gauff, and Sophie Cunningham was criticized for what she said. Go figure, huh? Crazy world. 7:30, time for the latest news headlines. And from Maggie Hunter, here's Julie Ryder.
11: Well, good morning. A gun buyback event collected over 430 firearms. The event took place Saturday at the Westside Shopping Center. An Archdiocese of Baltimore spokesperson says some items were marked stolen, but all firearms were turned into police. Many sellers received up to $300 for their weapon. Baltimore police arrested three juveniles after a weekend carjacking in the city's Western District. Police received a license plate reader alert after a stolen vehicle was spotted in the 1600 block of West North Avenue on Saturday night. The Foxtrot helicopter unit located that vehicle and officers stopped the car at East North and Homewood Avenues. Police say they found three 14-year-old boys in the car along with a loaded handgun. The teens were arrested and taken to juvenile booking. Beginning September 8th, all automated speed enforcement locations in Annapolis will operate 24 hours a day, 7 days a week. The automated speed enforcement program is designed to improve public safety by reducing speeding and protecting residents, pedestrians, cyclists, and other roadway users. In addition, speed enforcement will begin on Forest Drive tomorrow with the new speed limit change. Warnings were issued for the first 15 days after the change in the speed limit. The 2026 Maryland tax-free week is underway. From now through August 15th, shoppers won't have to pay Maryland's 6% sales tax on clothing and shoes priced at $100 or less. The sales tax is also exempt for the first $40 on the purchase of backpacks. And Baltimore drivers expect to see heavy traffic and large crowds in the city today and tomorrow for the sold-out BTS concerts at M&T Bank Stadium. If you're traveling downtown, allow extra travel time and use public transportation if possible. Up next, there's a check of traffic plus the Fox 45 Weather Authority forecast.
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11: Last night's lottery numbers, the pick 3, 955, the pick 4, 7318. Now it's traffic and weather on the threes with Chuck Whitaker.
0: And a morning backup has arrived now, top of the hill in Annapolis as you're coming south along I-97. That will be the normal delay right there at Route 32, and then it gets better after the bridge at 178. Really no problems at all. Three lanes open westbound, two eastbound at the main span at the bridge, and then over towards Ritchie Highway and over towards the Severn River Bridge, all the lanes are open. The Beltway is filled in just a bit, but really no issues right now, even at Greenspring and coming down the west side through I-70, but right through there, it's a little bit slow, and there's a tractor trailer sitting off to the right side behind the white line on the outer loop right after the bridge at I-70. So they're kind of looking at that just a bit. Delays continue with the heavy traffic on 895 southbound, and off and on, we have been backed up towards the ramp at Erdman Avenue coming south on the old Harbor Tunnel Thruway, and it looks like that is still in play. And then 95 southbound will have at least some delays as you're moving south from the O'Donnell Street ramp and then into the Fort McHenry Tunnel. I'm Chuck Whitaker with traffic and weather on the threes on Talk Radio 680 WCBM.
14: Your Fox 45 forecast. We've got sizzling sunshine today with high heat plus humidity as temperatures soar into the low, even mid-90s. Tonight, partly cloudy and still very warm and very sticky with temperatures back in the mid-70s. From the Fox 45 Weather Authority, I'm meteorologist Amy Aronson for Talk Radio 680 WCBM.
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15: Pete Alonso homered twice and reached base five times yesterday as the Orioles beat the Rangers 10-5, avoiding a sweep in Texas and pulling it within two games of the Rangers in the AL wildcard race. Now, Colton Cowser and Tyler O'Neill also went deep for Baltimore. After the game, manager Albanez was asked just how big salvaging a game against a team ahead of them in the race was.
16: You know, it's no secret where the wildcard standings are at, and, you know, this is a big push. And also everyone else in the hunt. And, you know, so I talked to, you know, the team about, you know, coming out of the trade deadline. It was a 50-game sprint, you know, 50-game season to kind of finish up strong. And, you know, the first two games were tough, but being able to salvage this win here and, you know, and then take it to Minnesota and kind of put our best foot forward there. So, yeah, this one was huge.
15: And Dean Kramer will be the opponent tonight in Minnesota. Trevor Rogers will be on the hill for Baltimore. Meanwhile, Yankees Old-Timers Day took a sad turn on Saturday when a pitcher most known for having an elbow surgery named after him wrote a farewell letter as he faces health issues. Talking about Tommy John, of course. John, 83 years of age, currently in hospice care at his home in Bradenton, Florida, battling a recurrence of bladder cancer. John won 288 games during his 26-year Major League Baseball career. He is not in the Baseball Hall of Fame. An obvious difference in the Ravens' offense year over year is the pace that offensive coordinator Declan Doyle wants to play at. Emphasis being placed on getting up to the line, knowing your assignment, getting off the play. It's a learning curve, and the offense doesn't have it yet. A lot of penalties called yesterday. Jesse Minter was asked about it post-practice.
17: When everything's, like, unscripted and just off the cuff, that's really where you got to practice that stuff as much as possible. And so, you know, for Deck to be calling it, to get in the cadence that they want, obviously we got to be dialed in and execute that. That's something we'll continue to chase between now and September.
15: Pro Football Hall of Fame ceremony on Saturday in Canton, Ohio. Five players were inducted. Some memorable tongue-in-cheek moments provided by Adam Vinatieri, starting with this on Bill Belichick.
18: Unfortunately, Bill couldn't make it here today. There's a lot going on at UNC right now. He may be on a recruiting trip right now looking for the next Lawrence Taylor. I thought it was because training camp had already started, but in truth, it's because he's judging his girlfriend's cheerleading competition.
15: And Belichick wasn't the only object of Adam Vinatieri's laughter.
18: And Peyton, thank you for generously donating your forehead for today's teleprompter.
15: That was the money shot right there. The time now is 7:37. When we return, a revealing comment from Marlon Humphrey.
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15: Do appreciate Anna Vinatieri.
1: No, it was great. I watched the whole thing. It was really funny.
15: And what a great career he had. Two-time Super Bowl or Super Bowl champion for two different teams and played under some great coaches. Sean, so real quick, I know you've got other things going on, but you know how it is sometimes when an event occurs, like a big event, like for instance, firing an 18-year coach.
1: Right.
15: Later, weeks and maybe months later, comments start to seep out about how it was under the old guy, right, compared. So listen to this comment here from Marlon Humphrey talking about his defensive back coaches today and his head coach, Jesse Minter.
20: They really seem like they want to help us in whatever way they can. And, you know, a 10-year vet, I think it's been very appreciative to me just how much they've been willing to put in, just the time and effort. Just so you can always coach. Coaching is coaching, but it seems like they really care a little bit more than what I can say I've experienced in the past.
15: Wow. They really care a little bit more than what I've experienced in the past. Isn't that interesting?
1: It is.
15: Now, having said that, okay, when you're there for 18 years, you know, it's kind of
1: guys start to tune you out.
15: Yeah, exactly.
1: They start tuning you out. And again, it's, of course, they have had different coaches over those 18 years. And of course, in his 10 years, I'm sure they had different DB coaches, different defensive coordinators.
15: Yeah.
1: The head coach remained the same, obviously, but they start tuning things out and
15: it gets stale.
1: Yeah. So people come in with a new approach and, you know, again, they're buying into it as you'd expect the professional football players would do. We'll see. We'll see if the different coaching approach leads to a different result.
15: I think there's an energy there, and I think it's going to be good.
1: All right. Very good. We'll see. Yep. Thanks, Gary. 7:39, 20 minutes now before the hour of 8 o'clock. Let's take Ron and pass it in. He's been patiently waiting. Good morning, Ron.
21: Hey, Sean. Thank you so much. I start every day with you guys.
1: Thank you, sir.
21: Let's go back to just before the 7 o'clock hour. We were talking about voting, going to the polls, holding politicians accountable for their actions concerning crime. I think the other part of that story is, and I almost called you a couple of weeks ago, but I couldn't get through. If the judges became part of the story, we would learn their names the same way we have learned the names of politicians from other states. They would become household names. So therefore, when we go to the polls, we know who to vote for and who not to vote for. For instance, in Anne Arundel County, it'll say for continuance of judges,
1: mm-hmm.
21: vote yes or no.
1: Right.
21: Or pick two or the three. And without knowing their names and how they rule on these different cases, everybody, I think, just throws a dart at the dartboard.
1: You're probably right, because I think most people, especially when it comes to district courts, most people don't pay attention to district courts. Maybe circuit courts are a little bit more in the limelight. Obviously, appeals courts and higher courts get most of the attention. But it's interesting. Some media outlets do report the judges' names in high-profile cases, but most of them don't even bother. And I think that's part of the problem. I think some of it is, you know, they that's the way it's always been done. I think some of it is to try to protect judges from threats, and because they're also under threat from various entities. But that's part of the job, and you know that when you agree to be a judge.
21: Yes, but everybody is part of the threat.
1: Correct.
21: Every constituent, every Marylander. And if we don't know who we're voting for, and it doesn't have to be a high-profile case. I mean, they make rulings on things every single day. So I think that the only way we can hold them accountable is at the ballot box. If we don't know who they are, we're throwing a dart.
1: There is a group. I'm trying to figure out who it was again. I can't remember their name. It's in another state. It might be Virginia or somewhere else down south. They have begun looking at the judges and grading the judges, so that they are publishing this before the election cycle as to, you know, how they grade the judges based on a number of things. I think crime is one of them, of course, tenure, and other decisions that they've made in the past, yeah, good or bad. So people can finally have something to look at, like a scorecard to figure out, should this judge be retained or not?
21: Exactly. But repetition is the way we learn. And if you hear judges' names over and over and over again over the course of a year or a voting cycle, you would intuitively know, I'm not going to vote for this person again.
3: Yep, I think it's a fair point.
21: If it was part of the story.
3: Yeah, but then you've got
21: their names.
3: Then it's on you to make sure you're reading the story and that you're keeping track of that, which many people they don't even keep track of the politicians. In this state, if they got a D next to the name, it's an automatic. You know what I'm
21: That's
3: saying?
21: Absolutely true.
3: All right, Ron. Thanks for the call. Appreciate that. Thanks
21: Thank you.
3: Hanging on. Always like hearing from you. 743. By the way, you want to play Choose Your Fake News? Give us a call right now. Reserve your spot. 410-922-6680. 1-800-WCBM-680. You'll get a chance to win some WCBM merchandise right now. Time for traffic weather on the threes with Lugnuts Johnson.
4: Brought to you as a service to Bernie's Automotive, 601 Back River Neck Road in Essex, 895. Still plodding along, still backed up and slowing around the Urban Avenue ramp. Then it's O'Donnell Street, then eventually into the tunnel. And, of course, 895 is a two-lane road, so it's carrying all that heavy traffic. 95 next door now, the backup was a little bit beyond O'Donnell Street. Now it's just after O'Donnell Street. So about 7 or 8 minutes there, and eventually going through the Fort McHenry Tunnel and down through the interchange at 395. And all the lanes are open there. Let me just look over here real quick. Yeah, everything's fine. Sky Ramp is good coming into Camden Yards. All the other ramps are clear. There is an accident downtown at Harbor Place, at Lake Street, at Conway Street, so keep an eye out for that. Summer driving can be hard on your vehicle, so let Bernie's Automotive keep you safely on the road with a complete system checkup. Stop by see Bernie this week, 601 Back River Neck Road in Essex. I'm Chuck Whitaker with traffic and weather on the threes on Talk Radio 680 WCBM.
3: Fox 25 Weather Authority forecast. It is going to be hot and humid again today. A little mid 90s for the high. And right now 73 in Ellicott City under sunny sky, 73 in Reisterstown. Time to choose your fake news. Three stories, one of which is not true. Identify the fake news story and you will be the winner. Our contestant this morning, all the way from Virginia Beach, Thomas. Good morning, Thomas.
22: Good morning.
3: Would you like to go first, second, or last?
22: I'll go last.
3: All right. Well, good luck to hear your stories today. Our panelists are Chuckles and Michelle, and Maggie, of course, has the morning off. Story number one, well, Spirit Airlines is back, sort of. A new Christian airline company has been formed from the now-defunct airline, calling itself Holy Spirit Airlines. The company will cater to Christian passengers. We'll feature prayer sessions before takeoff, complimentary Bibles in all the seats, and onboard preachers will be available as well. The Holy Spirit Airlines first flight scheduled this fall.
4: And their entree is holy mackerel.
23: Communion.
3: There he goes. Sorry, too. Coca-Cola facing a boycott after calls from claiming their custom cans. You know, they let you customize the Coca-Cola labels now. Apparently bans the phrase Jesus is King, but allows Allah is King and Satan is good.
4: Ooh.
23: Mm.
3: And story number three, New York City spends $40,000 each year per pupil in school. 40 grand each year.
4: Wow.
3: It was just reported that more than half of the students in grades three through five in New York failed basic reading tests this year. Absolutely failed. Could not read more than half in grades 3 through 5. Story one, Holy Spirit Airlines to launch this fall. Story two, Coca-Cola facing boycott over its controversial custom labeling program. Or story three, more than half of New York students in grades 3 through 5 failed basic reading tests. All right, we will go with Michelle first.
23: All right. I think it's number one.
3: All right, Michelle goes with story number one. Chuck?
4: Since I threw that in there, I'll go with that.
3: Chuck also votes for number one. Thomas?
22: Number one.
3: Thomas votes for number one for Holy Spirit Airlines, and that story, number one, is 100% fake news. All right, way to go, right, Thomas and the panel.
22: Thank you.
3: You guys are really on it this morning. We'll put you on hold, tell you how to get your prize.
4: Holy mackerel, Andy.
3: That's right.
1: Holy mackerel. Only you would think of that.
0: Well, you know, I've heard it and seen it all.
1: Yes, you have. All right, see you in a couple, Chuck. Appreciate that. 7:48, 12 minutes now before the hour of 8 o'clock. John in Baldwin wants to weigh in on the WNBA. John?
2: Hey, Sean. I think we can all agree that the leadership at the league level of the WNBA has been consistently inept, almost to the point of being tragically comic. But because of this thing with Sophie Cunningham and the girl that fouled her, the hard foul on Saturday in Chicago,
1: right,
2: and the backlash off of that, the Chicago girl goes to the locker room after she gets thrown out of the game and tweets out white privilege,
1: right,
2: instantly turning into a racial issue, and should have been suspended for the rest of the year for that. But now they have this opportunity. They play the Chicago team again, Sophie Cunningham's team does, on the 23rd of this month, 7 o'clock game on a Sunday night, in Chicago on NBC. This will have eyes on it because it's a perfect drama. It's an angry black chick against a pretty white girl. You got physical violence. You've got the whole thing working. It's a pro wrestling kind of drama. And if you think back to the glory days of the Blast, they used to thrive on that stuff.
1: Yeah.
2: When they'd have a fight, Cooper would love it, man. When's the rematch? We're going to sell some tickets here. So the league, despite having been consistently outrageously bad at managing the wonderful thing that's happening to them, they now have this golden opportunity, and they need to make this game really good because they're going to have a lot of fresh eyes on it. Wonderful opportunity for this league to step forward.
1: Well, let's face it, the NBA, which is the father of the WNBA, they're the ones that fund it. The WNBA loses $50 million a year, so it's not a profitable league. So along comes Caitlin Clark. She's an amazing athlete, and Sophie Cunningham is her protector. But the league really is now, has got a credibility issue. They're on the verge of either you want to be respected as a credible league or this insane stuff is going to happen. And
2: they can't let the inmates run the asylum.
1: No, you can't. No, the other thing is maybe the NBA, maybe the solution here is create the TNBA, which would be the Transnational Basketball Association, and that would really be a professional wrestling type of league. But if you want to protect the league, you got to protect the players, and they're not doing a very good job of that. That's for sure. But John, I think you're right about it. It's going to be going to have a lot of eyes on it. It'll be interesting to see what the ratings are. Got to run. Thanks for the call. 7:50, and the best of Casey and Company available each and every day, WCBM.com, our Facebook and Rumble pages, brought to you by the law offices of Michael A. Friedman.
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1: I was just talking to Michelle, our producer. She reminded me of Clay Travis's talked about adding up a all-trans team. Maybe he could start with Ennis Freedom and Royce White, and he's going to call it the Nashville Balls. And that leads me to, should Baltimore get its own WNBA squad? Is it time for we don't have a professional basketball. I mean, the Bullets were taken. They're down in D.C. now, call themselves the Wizards, which is ridiculous. But should be a female team here in, of course, that's, we have to define female now, don't we?
3: So should Baltimore get a WNBA team? Would you go watch a WNBA game in Baltimore? And what should the name of the team be? Just have some fun with that. 410-922-6680, 1-800-WCBM-680. No, you probably have some definite ideas. I know Chuck does.
0: I would call them the hard courts.
3: Yes, you could. All right.
0: I just hope their uniforms aren't too tight.
3: Yes, exactly. All right. What's happening out there?
0: The tuck rule is in effect. The inner loop right here, Greenspring, is slowing down the hill to the JFX. And then after that, it looks like we're okay over towards 83. Yeah, it's much better after you pass the ramp at the JFX. The Parkville side of the Beltway is good. The west side, a few slow pockets, but nothing major. Liberty Road through I-70 down through Route 40. And the southwest side of the Beltway looks good around the ramps at 295. I'm Chuck Whitaker with traffic and weather on the threes on Talk Radio 680 WCBS.
3: Fox 45 Weather Authority forecast. Hot and humid today. Low to mid 90s is the expected high. Pretty much the same for tonight. Back down into the 70s. The dog days of August are upon us. It's 76 in sunny downtown. 76 in Dundalk. And you're listening to Casey and Company. One listener says, how about the Baltimore Babes? And you spell it B-A-Y. Y-B-E-S. Remember the Bays? They were a soccer team, right? So the Baltimore Babes, right? That might be, I don't know if the league would go with that, but we'll certainly see. All right, it's happened again. Three 14-year-old boys arrested Saturday night in Baltimore after being stopped in a stolen car while in possession of a loaded gun. Police said they were found inside a car reported as carjacked. A license plate reader caught him on North Avenue and followed him all the way to the other end of North Avenue before they were stopped around 9:30 Saturday night. Three 14-year-old boys and a loaded gun in the car that's not always going to end well. Residents in the area reacted to the arrest of the 14-year-olds stealing a car.
8: I think it's been going on for too many generations. So I honestly don't see nothing changing for at least the next 2 to 3 generations.
9: There's so much more to life than what a lot of these juveniles think, you know, is something cool to do.
3: All three were taken to juvenile booking for processing, where they were probably given ankle monitors or they were released as somebody over 18, probably, you know, who knows, the parents. 14-year-olds out on a Saturday night, okay? Obviously the parents, maybe they did know and didn't care, or maybe they had no idea. Maybe they were working and could not keep an eye on them, whatever the case may be. But folks are raising concerns about people who live and work in the area. Say juvenile crime continues to be a big problem here in Baltimore.
8: It's very terrifying, you know, especially for somebody like me that come from the streets. But I'm even nervous out here, and I've never been like that before.
9: It's just getting out of hand with these juveniles and the crimes that they're doing in the community. It's ongoing, if you notice, and nothing's been done to stop it. A lot of them are throwing their lives away before they even get the chance to know what life even is, you know, and it's sad.
3: Well, certainly it's sad. It's very tragic, but, you know, again, that's falling on deaf ears in Annapolis. Wes Moore doesn't care. He's leaving all these juveniles behind. Again, we hear Betsy Fox Tolentino saying, you know, they're making great strides in the Department of Juvenile Services. Hard to see from the data from these kinds of stories. And let's not forget, we just had 7 people that piled into a car that was stolen driving in Montgomery County in a head-on crash that killed a father of 5 from Virginia. Who was on his way to work or what have you, and killed him, and the rest of those teens were in critical condition. I don't know what their current status is, but this is what happens when you have 13, 14-year-olds out there, because they think it's the in thing to do. It's the cool thing to do. And then they find out. Now, again, because there was a loaded gun in the car, I think every single one of them should be charged with gun possession. Every single one. And we'll see what happens. But residents then were asked, well, what do you think should be done about these juveniles who are apparently have no adult supervision in their own lives, and the state could care less about holding them accountable?
9: I think they need to put more programs in the juvenile system to help change them around and divert their energy in a more positive direction.
8: But honestly, I think it's impossible. I'm just being truthful. I think it's been going on for too many generations. So I honestly don't see nothing changing for at least the next 2 to 3 generations.
1: Yeah, and it's a generational thing, absolutely. I remember, of course, you had families that were sticking together, white families, black families, doesn't matter what color they were. Again, they were church-going, they were God-fearing. They had parents who cared, parents that stayed with the family. And then the Democrats' solution called the Not-So-Great Society by Lyndon Baines Johnson ended up breaking up these families, ended up warehousing the poor in projects. And we watched the destruction, in many cases, of the black family, and in some cases in Appalachia, the white families as well. J.D. Vance can tell you all about that, and he did in his story, Hillbilly Elegy. So you can see what happens when government intervenes and tries to be the nanny state. It does not end well for most families, and certainly until we get the family turned around, until we get fathers back in the home, until we get an education system that works, you're going to see this repeated ad nauseum. It's very, very sad. Law Offices Michael A. Freeman wanted me to share with you that they are there 24/7, and again, they've been doing this for a long time here in the Maryland area, and that is representing folks who have been seriously hurt in serious vehicle accidents. And the best thing is they put your priority is that you get better. You recover from those injuries. And you don't want to be bothered with dealing with the insurance companies, whether it's medical issues or vehicle issues, whatever it happens to be. You want to focus on getting better. And that's what they do at the firm. Everything that they have, all their policies and procedures are designed with that in mind. And you're not entering some big law firm where you take a number. It's a boutique law firm where you know who your attorneys are. Michael and Stephen and Rachel Alpert Friedman. Their track record speaks for itself. They really, I think, are the best in the business. So check out their website. It's informative. It's helpful. You get to learn a lot more about them at maflaw.com. That's maflaw.com. Stay tuned. Coming up next, a lot of experts differing on the future of the Triple Crown and the Preakness. We'll break it down for you.
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12: Breaking news this hour from Town Hall. I'm Rick Thomason. It's something that multiple polls tell us is quite popular with Americans of all political stripes, with the Senate dragging its feet on the bill nonetheless.
14: The Senate leaving for vacation and not moving President Trump's Save America Act forward before the 5-week recess. The bill would require ID to vote, which many Democrats oppose. President Trump having some fun on his Truth Social page, noting the irony of this video posted by former Vice President Kamala Harris, who says this.
16: This president is trying to push this SAVE Act, which basically would require that for people to register to vote, you're going to have proof of who you are.
14: Laura Winters reporting.
12: With the midterm elections fast approaching, the Republican National Committee is preparing to host an unusual midterm convention scheduled for next month in Dallas.
25: It will focus on portraying Democrats as captive to socialist and progressive extremists. GOP operatives have compiled extensive footage of figures like Hassan Piker, James Tallarico, and Michigan Senate nominee Abdul El-Sayed to depict Democrats as out of the mainstream, with speakers including Vice President J.D. Vance, HHS Secretary RFK Jr., and President Trump delivering primetime attacks. Ken Lorman reporting.
12: Progressive candidates for governor in Wisconsin and U.S. Senate in Minnesota making their final appeals ahead of tomorrow's primaries. Democratic incumbents in Connecticut also trying to fend off challengers from the left. Iran continues insisting on restrictions on shipping through the Strait of Hormuz as it negotiates the future of the strait with Gulf neighbor Oman. The U.S. insists the strait is an international waterway and should be open to all. The Dow futures are down 59 points, while the Nasdaq futures 31 points higher, and the S&P futures are up 3. More on these stories, townhall.com.
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14: Good morning. It's 8:03 with traffic and weather on the threes. Here's Chuck Whitaker.
0: There's an active fire call in the city now. It's on the west side. It's a heads up on North Avenue at Duklin Street. The roadway is going to be blocked. There's an active fire call. Some injuries, unfortunately, there. And the equipment has arrived at the scene within the last 10 minutes. So plan accordingly. Plenty of room to go around it. There's a perimeter set up. But North Avenue will be closed in that area, both east and westbound. We're looking at the construction zone at 95. Route 24, Harford County right now, nothing major. Construction on both sides of the roadway and a configuration southbound. We have one lane to the left and two lanes to the right. So heads up and watch your speed through there. Some slowing on the Beltway. JFX is still good. South of Ruxton Road down through the city county line. I'm Chuck Whitaker with traffic and weather on the threes on Talk Radio 680 WCBM.
15: Your Fox 25 forecast. We've got sizzling sunshine today with high heat plus humidity as temperatures soar into the low, even mid-90s. Tonight, partly cloudy and still very warm and very sticky with temperatures back in the mid-70s. From the Fox 45 Weather Authority, I'm meteorologist Amy Aronson for Talk Radio 680 WCBM.
14: I'm Julie Reiter with the headlines from the WCBM Maryland News Center. Two men arrested in connection with a shooting in Randallstown last month. Baltimore County Police say 19-year-old Cordell Jefferson and 20-year-old Garen Davis are charged with attempted first-degree murder and armed carjacking in the July 20th incident. Police say the victim was sitting in his vehicle near Downeydale Drive and Church Lane when the suspects tried to pull him from his car and shot him during a struggle. That victim suffered non-life-threatening injuries. And a man with a machete was assaulted, a police officer and two other people in Park Heights. Police were called to a house on Chalgrove Avenue Friday morning and found a 48-year-old man who had been assaulted by that man. Police say when they arrived, they found an armed suspect attacking another man. And during the arrest, an officer was also attacked. A police rep says the officer has minor injuries and all victims were sent to a hospital. The suspect is under evaluation. Up next, it's Stein on Sports.
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0: Sports at 8:05, brought to you by Farnan and Dermer, offering same-day service. Mention my name and get a $99 AC tune-up from the Comfort Guys, my guys. Well, yesterday in Texas, the O's finally found their bat.
21: On a 3-2, Pete drives one in the air to deep left center. His first two-homer game as an Oriole. Alonso cranks one into the Bergs bullpen.
0: Kevin Brown and Big Ben at the call on Masson. Alonso's two, matched by one each from Tyler O'Neill and Colton Cowser as the Brewers match four dingers in all. And salvage game three yesterday against the Rangers, 10-5 was the final. After the game, Alonso saying now is the time for Baltimore.
23: There's no easy way. The only way for all the teams is through. And our group, I really believe in this group. This is a really special group, and what a time to go get it.
0: Now, tonight will be interesting. The Brewers are in Minnesota. They'll face an old friend, Dean Kramer,
2: will take the hill for the Twins. Trevor Rogers will do it for Baltimore. Meanwhile, Ravens in the heat out at Owings Mills yesterday. 8-year veteran Justice Hill had an interesting description of Jesse Minter when asked his impression of the team's first-year head coach.
4: You know, he has an interesting perspective being across from us over at the Steelers for so long, and he got a like a bird eye view on us, so he knows us, but he didn't really know us. And so getting to really know him, man, he's a guy that is really onto the details, almost militant in a way, but it's like a good thing.
2: Almost militant in a way. MLS soccer, have you been following the career of American wonderkind Kevin Sullivan, who's set to join Manchester City when he turns 18? He scored a goal and assist on another for the Philadelphia Union last night. He's got 4 goals in 4 games. Kevin Sullivan is 16 years old. And finally, this sad news to report from the world of the NBA. The great Don Nelson has passed away. A 5-time NBA champion as a player with the Celtics, 3-time NBA Coach of the Year, and the second winningest coach in league history. Perhaps Nelson was best known for the way in which he shot free throws when he was a player. You may recall, one-handed, left hand never touching the basketball. Don Nelson was 86 years of age. Coming up in 30 minutes, the Yankees sued for $10 million by a fan. And that is Stein on Sports.
5: Gary Stein here. 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

0: The names rolling in for the Baltimore WNBA franchise. You got the different Baltimore Bays, you know, like Bay, B-E-Y, instead of B-A-Y. And then Tony says the Baltimore Biatches, you know, so I told you somebody was going to mention that, Michelle. All right, is it time? Would you go to a game? Would you, do you care at all about the WNBA? Get a lot of publicity these days. All right, coming up in this hour, we're going to take a look at 7 months later, still no Inspector General in Baltimore County, no public reports have been. Just exactly the way the Democrats want it. It's exactly what they wanted. And the states, state of Florida is investigating Dr. Fauci. We'll get the latest on that. And he may face criminal state charges. Top story here today, experts continue now to differ on the state of the Preakness and the Triple Crown. You read the Baltimore Sun over the weekend, guys at, head of the Baltimore Committee and, others. This is the, CEO Mark Anthony Thomas said the Preakness Stakes exclusion from the new National Championship Series should concern Maryland officials, but does not diminish the case for rebuilding Pimlico and investing in the race. And then you have a number of people quoted in the Sun paper. They think that the championship series is the fledgling newcomer that's going to have to prove itself. The Triple Crown is the Triple Crown. And that the championship series that was announced last week by Churchill Downs and by the New York Racing Association, they have got a lot to prove. Now that, of course, the Triple Crown has been around, you know what, 150 years, roughly. And so it's the it's the iconic, and out of all the three, you know, look, the second jewel of the Triple Crown has been the Preakness. Five out of the last eight Derby winners have skipped the Preakness, so it's lost a little bit of that luster. And then the fact, because Pimlico was in such in bad shape that it had to be torn down and rebuilt, and then of course the race moves to Laurel, comes back next May. The 23rd, now it's going to be more than 3 weeks after the Derby and 2 weeks before the Belmont. There's a lot of unknowns here. And my question is this, though, because you read all these articles about the Preakness and what the governor did, and I understand wanting to grab the individual property rights and make sure that they belong to Maryland. I get all that, but I thought there would have been some conversation or discussion with all the players. And we're expected to believe that this did not happen, that he was surprised at the announcement. Or maybe it was the other way around. Maybe Churchill Downs in New York Racing was surprised by his announcement and then rushed theirs up on a Monday. It was 1 week ago today when we learned of this. And then, of course, last Wednesday was the governor's press conference with all the folks attending. So, but I want to know what is the plan? I know the plan is to hold the Preakness May. How many racing dates are going to be held at Pimlico outside of the Preakness? Because you don't spend this kind of money for one day, do you? For one race. There has to be other racing dates. Where are you going to get those horses from? And is the venue going to be held, other things going to be, are you do concerts and events? Are we just, is it just going to be for horse racing, or is it just going to be for the, and what's going to happen in the neighborhood, the Park Heights neighborhood? How is that going to be rehabbed and rebuilt? So you'll get people to come down to Pimlico. Because right now there's a lot of people going, no thanks. You used to get that for the Preakness back when you had an infield. You had 100,000 people would show up. And that had a great economic impact. But now that they made it more corporate, like maybe 50, 60,000 people show up. Not as many fans, it's not a thing anymore. It's not a must-attend event like it once was. Just curious what your thoughts are, and where is the official plan for Pimlico outside of the Preakness? 8:13. Traffic weather on the threes. Now with the update, here's the King, Lugnuts Johnson.
1: Yep. Now what do you do with Laurel?
0: Right. Well, Laurel's got to go bye-bye, right?
1: I would guess.
0: Unless it's going to be used as a training facility.
1: I don't know.
0: Yeah.
1: I don't know. This doesn't seem worth the money now. You got a track that's already there.
0: After pouring $50 million into it.
1: Right, exactly. Laurel's already there and functioning. It's a nice track. You know, you're going to... Track's a track at this point. I think the neighborhood would be

0: be tickled to death to have some of that money to do some stuff in there, you know?
1: Right.
0: People have been there for a long time. 95 South improving at the O'Donnell Street ramp. Still backed up a little bit, mainly at the top of the hill, but it's not bad. It's improving going south into the Fort McHenry Tunnel. There are some gaps now in the traffic on 895 South coming down from Eastern Avenue, so we're slowly chipping away at the backup southbound that at one point went up to about 7 to 10 minutes or so. Some slowing in different areas. The last slowing was on the inner loop of the Beltway between Greenspring and the JFX. That's an active fire call, and North Avenue out in the area of Duklin Street on the west side. North Avenue is closed and local detours there. Plenty of side streets to go around it, but that's an active fire call, and unfortunately that's some injuries there at the scene. I'm Chuck Whitaker with traffic and weather on the threes on Talk Radio 680 WCBM.
1: Fox 25 Weather Authority forecast, high heat, humidity today, a low to mid 90s. Tonight, more humidity and in the low 70s. The dog days of August are here as we head into the last part of summer, last one third of summer. That is sunny, 76 right now in Parkville, 78 in Pasadena. From the birthplace of our Star Spangled Banner, the national anthem, Fort McHenry, Baltimore. Time once again to celebrate America's 250th birthday.

0: 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If you've ever dreamed of achieving that perfect smile, call them at 410-321-1100. We have been introducing our 56 signatories to the Declaration of the Independence. None of them died as a result of that signature. Before the war was over, 5 would be captured, 12 would have their homes destroyed, and 17 would lose their entire fortunes. None of the 56 signatories ever renounced the cause of independence of their own free will. We've been meeting the Pennsylvania delegation in the last several days. John Morton had little opportunity to know his father. John Morton Sr. died the year his namesake was born. He would go on to grow up and become a surveyor, including reading math. And John would then eventually, by 1757, had decided to take up law as a profession, although there's no record of him actually being admitted to the bar. At the age of 31, he became a justice of the peace. 10 years after that, he was the High Sheriff of Chester County, PA. John Morton entered the political arena as a member of the Pennsylvania Provincial Assembly. He was a supporter of the growing protests against Britain's new policies regarding the regulation of American trade and their imposition of these new taxes. He served as a delegate to the Stamp Act Congress in 1765. 4 years later, he was elected to be the Speaker of the Provincial Assembly, and in 1774, sent to represent PA in the First Continental Congress. 1 year later, he was again a delegate, this time to the Second Continental Congress. There, the Pennsylvania delegation split over the issue of independence, and it was left to John Morton to cast the deciding vote. Although he, like many American politicians and political leaders, I should say, had earlier hope for reconciliation with Britain and feared independence would set, quote, parents against children and children against parents, by the time he was asked to cast his vote, he knew that a separation from the mother country was necessary. As he wrote to a merchant in 1775, he said, Britain had put the halter about our necks, and we may as well die by the sword as be hanged like rebels. Thus, on July 4th, John Morton voted in favor of separation from Britain, and then he signed the Declaration of Independence on August the 2nd with other members of Congress. He would remain in Congress to chair the committee writing the Articles of Confederation, but he did not live to see the country's first constitution adopted. John Morton died, probably of tuberculosis, on June 18th, 1777, at the age of 52. And that's a look at our America 250 as we meet the signers of the Declaration of Independence.
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2: 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Laurie and Harmony Hall open up a memory care program in their community. I'm here with Victoria Rozier, Regional Sales Director. Victoria, tell us about the program.
3: Yes. Hi. Good morning. So I'm Victoria Rozier. I've been with Lorien for about 2 years, and this year it was very exciting for us because we did open a very new memory care program in our first assisted living. So Lorien Harmony Hall has been in Columbia, Maryland since the 1980s, and so this is a really new product line for that building. The reason it's so different as a memory care is because it's actually a sensory memory care neighborhood. So what that means is the entire space is designed to look like an indoor park. So it creates a lot of sensory stimulation for our residents. It allows opportunities for them to do what's called wayfinding, which is navigate where they are in the building by different landmarks that are on different spaces throughout. It also allows for us to have different spaces for dining versus activity areas, which is very, very important for queuing our residents. We have a jam-packed activities day every single day. We have multiple layers of support as far as our management for the program. And we also make sure that we have a very good approach to dining. 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So I would really love to tell anyone who's interested more about it. Please feel free to visit our website. That would be Lorien Assisted Living. And you can reach out to our chatbot and have a sales director follow up with you for more information.
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0: Boy, a lot of names. Folks are weighing in here. There's the Baltimore Bays. We mentioned that, B-E-Y-S. Baltimore Bees. The Baltimore Bells. B-L-L-E-S. The Baltimore Bailed. The Baltimore Bullets. Sort of a name out of the past. Here's one I like. The Baltimore Sucks. You know what a suck is, don't you? That's a female blue crab. Baltimore Sucks. That'd be a good one. 823. Traffic and weather on the threes. Once again, here's the king of all traffic, Lug Nuts Johnson.
4: Kevin wrote in. He said he thinks they should be the Blaze Stars.
0: The Baltimore Blazes, named after Blaze Star. That's another good entry. I'll have to write that on the list.
4: He wanted me to use it and take the credit. No, he didn't.
0: I'll just say the Baltimore Blaze.
4: Yeah.
0: Yeah.
4: There you go.
0: All right.
4: They're Flamers. It just came out, folks. You know how it goes.
0: Yes, it does.
4: Sometimes. I don't care. It's the only way. And Route 50 around the area of the Severn River Bridge, all the lanes are open. The top of the hill along I-97 at Route 32, most of that is already gone. So that's good. Coming south from Gambrels and coming down from Millersville along I-97, you'll have no complaints there. And last check around Oceanic Drive, which is at Sandy Point, no problems. Two lanes eastbound, three lanes westbound at the Bay Bridge. I'm Chuck Whitaker with traffic and weather on the threes on Talk Radio 680 WCBM.
0: Fox 25 weather authority forecast, heat and humidity. That is the story of the day tonight and the rest of the week, with a chance of some showers rolling in there sometime tomorrow. Right now, sunshine, 76 at Owings Mills, 74 in Ellicott City. Bill's in Trap. Good morning, Bill. You're on the air. Hello, Bill. Bill wanted to suggest the Baltimore Huns. The Huns. Yeah, that's getting a lot of play here today. The H-O-N-S version, not the H-U-N-S version. She'll put up Huns like Attila the Hun. Of course, if one of those trans bio male basketball players like Ennis Freedom play, they could be the Huns. Who knows? Depends on which team. Well, maybe that makes more sense if it's actually an all trans team. The H-U-N-S. If it's just the, girls with the big hairdos, then it would be the H-O-N-S, right? All right. Randy in Ellicott City. Good morning, Randy. Randy, you there? Randy could not hang or fell out of cell. He was going to make the point that horse racing is pretty much online now. I mean, that's how long I've been out of the horse racing. I used to go all the time with my dad because I grew up in Bowie. Next to the racetrack, we would go out almost every other day. And then we used to go a lot when he was alive, because he loved the track. Go to Pimlico and Laurel. We would frequent all of them. I understand it's tough getting horses. And so people now go online, and the tracks hold these races. And now you can bet, as I understand it, you can just bet online with a lot of these. And I'm wondering if that's what's in store, if they're not really expecting all that much of a hand. Or crowd at the newly refurbished Pimlico when it's ready in May. Tony says Harbor Place was a wonderful asset that brought tourists and dollars until crime and safety hastened its demise. A rebuilt Pimlico, however, is in the heart of one of the deadliest cities on the planet. I wouldn't go there without a police escort, just as I now do with Towson Town Center. Pimlico will decay relatively quickly as it is neglected by suburbanites, just as Churchill Downs winners have abandoned the Preakness. I said 5 out of the last 8. Tony's in Parkville. Good morning, Tony.
5: Well, Sean, that was my text.
0: Oh, that was your... Oh, sorry, I didn't mean to steal your thunder.
5: But you know what? I have to tell you, it's almost refreshing. I hate to say that it's refreshing, but it's almost laughable to see how... our illustrious governor has botched this whole thing for his ego, you know, to try to do all this stuff with Pimlico, to actually have the state take it over and try to go against the money that is at Churchill Downs, you know, these billionaires who own this stuff, he doesn't think, he can't think like an entrepreneur. If they had thought like entrepreneurs, they would have done this completely differently and tried to work with Churchill Downs instead of trying to be on the other side of it. And I'm just, I think it's a debacle, and it's a slap in the face of Maryland that our governor has done this.
0: I think you make a good point. I think had he sat down and said, okay, and of course Churchill Downs had paid the $85 million first. We had the right to match, right of first refusal. But had he sat down and worked with him, and how do we improve the Triple Crown? And maybe it is with the championship series, but we make three races, the Triple Crown, of course, and that's a rarity because we know, but then make it, carry that, because after the Belmont, all interest is pretty much lost for most people.
5: You know, You're exactly right. There's 35 years ago, I happened to have a business in Baltimore that dealt with tourism, and I sat on the Greater Baltimore Committee. I sat on the hospitality committee, and we were grappling then 35 years ago with casino gambling in Baltimore, and we had proposed bringing barges in so they'd be part time, to bring barges in for casinos. We could have been, you know, the new Atlantic City or whatever in Baltimore City because we had the convention center, but government officials stepped in. And they had to control everything. And the same thing with the Preakness out now. I just don't understand how they think that they're going to, how the government thinks it can do better than business. And that's part of the problem with the Democrats. It's we want to control everything. We want to tell you what to do. We think we have the best idea instead of going out there and doing what's profitable. Business, government should be profitable, not in a sense of a profit, but it should break even. You know, it should break even and try to do the best for business. But it just doesn't. It can't. It can't because it doesn't think that way. It takes from one hand and gives to somebody else.
0: Yeah, you're absolutely right. Tony, thanks for the call. Appreciate that. Great call here this morning. But, again, I remember Governor Ehrlich wanted to put casinos in the racetracks, and the Democrats fought him tooth and nail on that. Fought him tooth and nail. I remember that, very distinctly. Just like it was yesterday. Vinny Steele's your home sold guaranteed to Realty. And Vinny's got a sale, guaranteed the sale of your home. And the best way to do that is just first start with a phone call, 410-709-7515. Vinny, then, or one of his agents will come out to your home and you'll discuss all the whys and wherefores and the staging and whether your home needs repair, and you eventually will get to asking price and time frame. 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It is 8:30. Let's get some news headlines. In for Maggie, here's Julie Ryder.
6: Well, good morning. Baltimore police have arrested three juveniles after a weekend carjacking in the city's Western District. Police received a license plate reader alert after a stolen vehicle was spotted in the 1600 block of West North Avenue on Saturday night. The Foxtrot helicopter unit located the vehicle, and officers stopped the car at East North and Homewood Avenues. Police say they found three 14-year-old boys in the car along with a loaded handgun. The teens were arrested and taken to juvenile booking. A gun buyback event collects over 430 firearms. That event took place Saturday at the Westside Shopping Center. An Archdiocese of Baltimore spokesperson says some items were marked stolen, but all firearms were turned into police, and many sellers receiving up to $300 for a weapon. Beginning September 8th, all automated speed enforcement locations in Annapolis will operate 24/7. The automated speed enforcement program is designed to improve public safety by reducing speeding and protecting residents, pedestrians, and cyclists. In addition, speed enforcement will begin on Forest Drive tomorrow with a new speed limit change. Warnings were issued for the first 15 days after the change in the speed limit. And the Maryland Association of Counties is holding its summer conference in Ocean City this week. This year's theme, Build What's Next, addresses emerging challenges and opportunities in local government, including modern infrastructure investment, AI and technology's role in public services, housing innovation, and education funding. The MACO event is the annual gathering for county officials, elected leaders, and government professionals, bringing together nearly 2,000 local state and federal attendees. The conference takes place from August 12th through the 15th. Up next, we have a check of traffic plus the Fox 45 Weather Authority forecast.
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6: These are the lottery numbers from last night. The pick 3 was 955 and pick 4, 7318. Now it's traffic and weather on the 3s. Here's Chuck Whitaker.
4: We're improving at both the Harbor Tunnels. We're now about maybe 5 minutes at the most on the southbound side, both on 95 and 895. The interchange here at Camden Yards, 95 Russell Street, 395. The lanes are open. The ramp that would take you from I-95 south onto Russell Street and down to the BW Parkway. Very long ramp and a windy ramp. It's a little bit slow there until you get out on the main line of 295 south, and then you're okay. It's an active fire call in the city. North Avenue is closed in the area at Duklin Street over on the west side. I'm Chuck Whitaker with traffic and weather on the threes on Talk Radio 680 WCBM.
8: Your Fox 45 forecast. We've got sizzling sunshine today with high heat plus humidity as temperatures soar into the low, even mid-90s. Tonight, partly cloudy and still very warm and very sticky with temperatures back in the mid-70s. From the Fox 45 Weather Authority, I'm meteorologist Amy Aronson for Talk Radio 680 WCBM.
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9: So it's on to Minnesota tonight for the Birds after salvaging Game 3 against the Rangers yesterday. 10-5 was the final. 4 home runs for Baltimore, 2 for Pete Alonso. Baltimore finds itself 2 back of Texas in the wild card chase, with the Twins being a half game in front of Baltimore. Tonight, starter Trevor Rogers asked if he's ready for the team's final push.
10: I'm ready for it. You know, I worked, you know, really hard to get to this point, and, you know, the fact that I can, you know, contribute and help my team win, and, you know, we're right there in the playoff push.
9: Tonight's game is heavy with irony, as opposite Rogers will be Dean Kramer taking the hill for the Twins. The first pitch will be at 7:40 p.m. Elsewhere in baseball, an MLB record was set yesterday. The Athletics' Jacob Wilson playing in his 111th consecutive game at shortstop without an error, setting a new MLB record, breaking the record of 110 set by former Oriole Mike Bordick. And how about this? Yankees are sued for $10 million after a fan allegedly suffers a traumatic brain injury not watching the team. Stephanie Dulich, sitting 4 rows behind home plate, was struck by a bat that flew out of the hands of the Guardians' Jose Ramirez and over the protective netting. Now, more than 2 months later, Dulich is suing the Yankees, alleging the impact left her with a traumatic brain injury, and argues that the very section designed to protect fans failed to do so. Ravens, after a full week of practice with the day off today as they get into game week mode, Philly on the horizon. It'll be Saturday night at the stadium downtown. Head coach Jesse Minter asked yesterday if he was satisfied on where the team is.
11: You know, I don't know that you're ever satisfied. You're always trying to chase, like, to me, what you're chasing in training camp is the best version of yourself every day. And you want that to continue to raise and raise and raise and raise. So we're chasing so many little things, new things on both sides of the ball. We're really trying to chase detail, trying to chase execution, trying to chase just all the little things that can happen in a play where it's not exactly how you drew it up.
9: And finally,
11: that to me is like problem solving within the scheme. So,
9: and finally, a championship transgender cyclist is now beating biological women for titles in a second sport. Talking about Veronica Ivey, who used the name Rachel McKinnon back in the day, the first trans woman to win a world cycling championship with masters titles in 2018 and 19. Ivey is now racking up golf hardware on the amateur level, winning both the Women's British Columbia Mid-Amateur and the Mid-Master Championships. And here's her quote. "I swear, golf has to be the hardest sport out there," Ivy wrote in an Instagram post. "Cycling was so simple by comparison." The time now is 8:37 when we return some blistering comments from Christine Brennan.
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9: So before we get to Christine Brennan, I know you guys have been talking about a name for a Baltimore WNBA team. There actually is.
12: I know you just told me that. I never knew that.
9: There is a women's basketball team coming to Baltimore. And they're going to be here in 2027. It's part of the Upshot League, U-P-S-H-O-T, Upshot League. They don't have a nickname yet, so this is good that we're
12: doing this today.
9: I love the Baltimore Blaze.
12: Otherwise, Baltimore Bleed. There's the Baltimore Bleed.
9: The Baltimore... Why? Jesus. Anyway, this new Baltimore team.
12: The Bleed. Just call them the Bleed.
9: Seriously. The Bleed. Is going to be headed up by former WNBA player Sonya Chase. And again, they'll play at the Chesapeake, Employers Arena at UMBC, okay, which is where UMBC plays their games. So that's coming in 2027. So we're ahead of the curve when it comes to naming this team.
12: So I looked it up. There's six teams, and then the two expansion teams are Baltimore and Nashville.
9: Correct.
12: Right. And this is a player developmental league, though.
9: Yeah, I don't really.
12: What is, you know?
9: I don't know.
12: It's a feeder for the WNBA. Is that what it is?
9: Is this a road trip? Is this a field trip for the Casey and Company show? All right, just real quick because this is important. Christine Brennan, the national columnist, talking about Kathy Engelbert, the commissioner of the WNBA, was asked if she should resign.
13: I do. I will not even editorialize. I will say the facts. The number of times that Kathy Engelbert has been asked by journalists, picking up John Wertheim with 60 Minutes as an example, asked about Caitlin Clark, and then her answer is, well, Caitlin and Angel.
9: Okay, talking about Angel Reese. Here's the biggest demerit to Kathy Engelbert that Christine Brennan was citing. She was unprepared for Caitlin Clark's arrival into the league.
12: Right.
9: Caitlin Clark would bring legitimacy to the league, would bring a microscope to the league, and finally have a chance maybe to break through, because here was a women's professional basketball icon that was thought of in the same breath as Steph Curry of the NBA. She was unprepared for the scrutiny. And that is the biggest mark on Engelbert's career. And she needs, according to Christine Brennan, to resign immediately because she did a disservice to the league.
12: I just thought they lose money every year. So
9: but they had a chance to reverse that.
12: They did. They have a chance. And so it's not on the NBA. Aren't they the ones that set this whole thing up? And they're the ones that fuel and fund the league and so on and so forth. I mean, doesn't the NBA have any say in what these people do?
9: Yeah, I mean, I would think so, but yeah. I mean, it's a good question, but certainly Kathy Engelbert needs to go.
12: Yeah, right.
9: You know, and by the way, there's no other controversy like this in any other women's professional league. You know, the NWSL, the Women's Soccer League, the Pro Hockey League, nothing like this occurs.
12: Well,
9: we
12: played Coco Gauff earlier, and then Arena Sabalenko basically saying the professional tennis tour saying there's no men are going to be playing as women, even though it goes all the way back to Renee Richards, which is kind of ironic.
9: That is ironic, as well as the LPGA, by the way.
12: Exactly.
9: No biological men playing there.
12: All right, very good. Thanks, Gary. 8:40, 20 minutes now before the hour of 9 o'clock. The first thing that Todd Blanche does today when he arrives at the office as the new Attorney General confirmed over the weekend in the Justice Department, his decision is going to be, what do I do with Dr. Fauci? Okay, there's been a criminal referral sent to him by Senator Rand Paul that Fauci lied to Congress, he perjured himself, and there might be other charges here, perhaps criminal, maybe even civil, that he might be liable for. But several states, Florida, Louisiana, I think Alabama, and West Virginia might be the other one. Several states are already pursuing an investigation into Dr. Fauci. One of those is Florida Attorney General James Uthmeyer was on with Maria Bartiromo yesterday, Sunday Morning Futures, and was asked the question, well, what about Joe Biden's pardon on Anthony Fauci? Does that touch Florida state law or not?
14: It does not. I don't know why you need a pardon if you didn't do anything wrong. Dr. Fauci clearly doesn't want to answer questions, but the American people still have a lot of questions, especially Floridians. So I thank Senator Rand Paul for continuing the search for truth, and revelations over the last couple of weeks have revealed a lot. He did not believe a lot of the mandates and protocols that he was pushing. He doubted safety and efficacy of the so-called medical treatments, yet nevertheless forced them on the American people. They've been injured. There's deception. We're going to search for accountability and do everything we can in Florida under our state laws.
12: One of the questions that I have is the self-dealing. Did Fauci personally profit from his time at NIAID and with these grants and directing these gain-of-function research and books and so on and so forth, the media stuff? But we also found out, Natalie Winters reported last week, that he and a bunch of other people got rich off of this thing with a potential vaccine company that he stands to make millions of dollars in profit. And Uthmeyer was asked about that self-dealing.
14: We are most certainly looking, using every tool under Florida law, to figure out what kind of self-dealing was going on. Government officials, they have a lot of immunities under the law. We've got an uphill battle, but where there's monetary value increases and somebody's going aside from their state job or their government job to do book deals, to seek awards and to the tune of millions of dollars, that's a problem. Where you have deception and injury and somebody is making a lot of money on the side, there needs to be accountability. So yeah, we're going to clearly look into this a lot further, and if indeed he's making a lot of money off of this big COVID lie, he should pay for it.
12: And up next, he'll answer the question whether or not he thinks he's committed a crime or not. 8:43, traffic weather on the threes. The update on the traffic is, once again, Lugnuts Johnson.
4: We're looking at what appears to be a wreck, and the initial report said it's in the two left-hand lanes on 95 southbound between 216 and 198. So as you're going from Howard County into Prince George's County, see, it's moving very slowly. It's not backed up to Route 32, but I think eventually at this pace, it will. So heads up after 32, 216, to see traffic moving at 198. So some traffic is getting by, but you'll have a delay, pretty big slowdown already. Looks like at least going up to a mile for the traffic on the southbound side of I-95. The Beltway locally, for the most part, is clear. They're still working on the dwelling fire out in the western part of the city, and North Avenue remaining closed in the area at 2 Quinn Street. Again, that's over on the west side. I'm Chuck Whitaker with traffic and weather on the threes on Talk Radio 680 WCBN.
12: Fox 35 Weather Authority forecast, high heat and humidity today, low to mid-90s. Going to be a scorcher out there, so be careful as you head out and about today. Hydrate, as they say. Sunny and 79 in Columbia, already hit the 80-degree mark in Annapolis under sunny skies. Time for our feel-good news segment of the day.

0: 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A 10-year-old boy from Carroll County, Maryland, turned a homemade cake into a $15,000 prize winner at the local Carroll County Fair. His name is Herbie Martin IV, and he stayed up until 2 o'clock in the morning perfecting his lemon blueberry buttercream cake, and here's what it sold for.
1: Lemon cake with lemon blueberry buttercream. 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5, 5, 5, 5, 5, 5, 5, 5, 5, 5, 5, 5, 5, 5, 5, 5, 5, 5, 5, 5, 5, 5, 5, 5, 5, 5, 5, 5, 5, 5, 5, 5, 5, 5, 5, 5, 5, 5, 5, 5, 5, 5, 5, 5, 5, 5, 5, 5, 5, 5, 5, 5, 5, 5, 5, 5, 5, 5, 5, 5, 5, 5, 5, 5, 5, 5, 5, 5, 5, 5, 5, 5, 11 now, 13, 14 now, 15,000, 15,500, sold it, $15,000.
0: 15 grand for the lemon blueberry buttercream cake. 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
0: Now we're talking about states investigating, possibly prosecuting Dr. Fauci for his crimes. And yes, I think they are crimes. I think, ignoring government's ban on gain of function. I think working with the Chinese military, either knowingly or unknowingly, and unleashing a virus that killed 7 million people worldwide, 1 million people here in the United States. I think those are criminal actions and criminal behavior. What does Florida Attorney General James Uthmeyer think?
5: I can't say that right now. We follow rules of procedure and evidence. I mean, I can say generally, I think what he did to the American people was horrific. People died because of him. People got hurt because of him. People couldn't be there for the birth of their first child or the loss of a loved one because of him. And if he is making money on the side while perpetrating this fraud, there could very well be criminal liability. But we're going to start with civil, criminal, everything from public nuisance to deceptive trade to fraud. We're going to look at every aspect of Florida law and do everything in our power to seek truth and accountability.
0: Good stuff. And that is something that I think we'll see what happens as a result of that investigation. If there's evidence, you follow the evidence. If the evidence leads to criminal charges, so be it. If not, then we move on. But I think the American people deserve answers and that deserve justice after what was done to us. The lies that were told during this pandemic, the lives that were destroyed, how our lives were changed, our ability to worship was taken away, our constitutional rights were violated again, and just based on what, it certainly wasn't science, I know that, but a lot of people got rich, and I think you need to follow the money. Of all the money, who profited off the pandemic, or the plandemic, as some call it? Carl's in Columbia. Good morning, Carl.
6: Good morning. Last Saturday, that Children's Hospital of Texas is being sued for $10 million, fired five doctors that practiced transgender surgery on kids. That was last Saturday. The five doctors were fired.
0: Yeah, I saw it was the whistleblower I saw was being interviewed. Savage, that was her name, I think. One of the nurses that worked at the hospital, I think. And she's the one that blew the whistle on the trans surgeries. And good. Hopefully the same will happen here at Hopkins because they're still doing them at Hopkins here in Baltimore.
6: Yeah, there was another hospital being investigated too. They stopped that about 2 years ago. And in the English-speaking country, nations of the world, of Scandinavia and Finland and also Britain, they had cut that out about 10 years ago.
0: Right. Yeah, they did. They
6: got, I can't understand why we continued here. There must be an awful lot of money in that.
0: Well, you hit it.
6: About the kids that suffer.
0: Yeah, you're absolutely right, Carl.
6: Yeah.
0: You're absolutely right. It's a billion-dollar industry. Just like abortion.
6: Establishing the first clinic to reverse gender the kids that were suffering.
0: Right, but that you say we follow the money. That's it. Just like abortion. Abortion is a major moneymaker for some of these, like Planned Parenthood and providers, just like these trans mutilations. Yeah. Carl, thanks for the call. Bringing that to our attention. Appreciate that. Thanks so much for listening. I wanted to tell you our good friends that got good news. 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
0: Hey, great news. America First Legal is taking a landmark challenge against the deeply flawed 2020 census straight to the U.S. Supreme Court. And they're demanding that the justices reverse a lower court's dismissal and force accountability for a count the systematically undercounted red states while padding blue ones. Again, statistical tricks were employed and during the 2020 census count conducted by the Biden administration, favoring blue states and robbing Republican states of electoral votes. Again, a divided three-judge panel had thrown out the case in July, claiming the plaintiffs lacked standing and that the challenge came too late. This is not some technical accounting dispute. Again, this was done under Biden-Harris and the early influence after Trump left office. And instead, the Census Bureau leaned heavily on statistical imputation and other gimmicks, filling in missing people with made-up data and injecting noise under the guise of privacy. The result, for instance, Florida was undercounted by approximately 3.5%, or roughly 760,000 people. Other red and purple states took similar hits, while several blue states were overcounted. Okay? They cheated elections. They cheat at the census. They cheat every step of the way. This is why we need the Save America Act, folks. 853. Traffic and weather on the threes with the update. Here's Lugnuts Johnson.
10: All right, the word is now the wreck on 95 after Route 216 is clearing, and we're going to get the lanes back open again. It was two-lane block to the left side, so I see a little more traffic now at 198, so that does indicate that they've opened up additional lanes. So any backups there after Route 32 and right at Route 216, that should be clearing out within the next 20 minutes or so. Nothing major on the Beltway. It's a tad slow here on the outer loop right after I-70 and on the inner loop through Green Spring. JFX, you're good. Both the tunnels have gone back to all clear on the southbound side. I'm Chuck Whitaker with traffic and weather on the threes on Talk Radio 680 WCBM.
0: Fox 25 Weather Authority forecast. It is going to be hot and humid again, low to mid-90s today. Pretty much the same for the rest of the week. Dog days of August, they are here as we go through the last one-third of summer. Right now, we're already at 80 degrees in downtown Baltimore, 79 in Ellicott City. Kim Klasick Live is coming up next. Good morning, Kim.
11: Good morning.
9: Thanks, John. How are you?
0: Good. How was your weekend?
9: It was good. It was nice and hot, you know, just like I like it. So I was had a great weekend. Hopefully you did too.
0: I was telling the story. Yeah, Friday we were going to happy hour. A bunch of us went to happy hour. We were trying to decide where to go, and because it was a large group, one place couldn't take us. So we said, well, maybe we'll go to Ruth's Chris.
9: Oh, did we go?
0: We decided not to go there at the last second and went somewhere else.
9: Oh, wow.
0: Yeah, isn't that crazy?
9: Yes, on my show plan today, of course. Shots fired outside of Ruth's Chris in Pikesville. I could not believe it when I saw the story. And, of course, you know, I have a lot of faith in the Boulder County Police Department. I know that they're probably going to get this person. But I could not believe that somebody had the audacity. And you probably saw the video where there were, you know, bullet holes in the cars.
0: And that white Acura.
9: Yeah.
0: You know, so obviously they were targeted, I think.
9: Yeah, yeah. But it kind of reminds me of the Towson Circle shooting.
0: Right.
9: I know they kept saying that was road rage. I just don't know how much I believe it. There were so many bullet holes in that car. I mean, maybe road rage, but that just looked unbelievable to me. Yeah. Anyways, we're going to talk about the shooting in Pikesville. We're also going to talk about, I don't know if you saw that AOC is making a big deal out of freezing her eggs.
0: Yes, I did see that. I said earlier this morning that, you know, freezing your eggs at 36 is like taking out a 401k at 64 years of age.
9: Yeah, you would thought she would have done it 10 years ago.
0: Exactly.
9: But you know what? Maybe she'll inspire some other young women
0: to
9: have a thought at it. But we will talk a little bit about
0: it. Does she have a boyfriend?
9: She has a fiance. They've been engaged for 4 years now.
0: Right.
9: Yeah. I think, honestly, I know everybody keeps asking if she's going to run for president. I think she is going to take a stab at it.
0: She didn't rule it out. Yeah, that was her response over the weekend. She hasn't ruled it out.
9: Yeah, yeah. And I think all her actions show that. Also, Hannah Scott, Mayor Scott's wife, is speaking out. She's so tired, Sean, of being attacked by Sinclair Media and the Baltimore Sun and Fox 45.
0: Well, maybe you don't take $51,000 of city allocated money.
9: Well, she posted a video on Instagram and she made it worse.
0: Oh, we've got the audio.
9: Yes, she posted it yesterday, so we'll talk about that as well.
0: Coming up on Kim Plays It Live,
9: Sean.
0: Don't miss a word, starting at 9 o'clock here this morning. I'm just a little bothered by the story that was in the banner on Friday. And it was in response to that, the John Rogers Elementary Middle School ICE detained. Remember they had the two parents that were detained by ICE, and they called the Baltimore police, and they showed up, and of course they said they're not supposed to be on school property, but one of the parents allegedly ran from ICE, or you know, maybe tried to run over an ICE agent, whatever, and that's why they chased him on the school grounds. But it was a response of the Baltimore Police Department that was a little head-scratching. Here is Lieutenant Dixon, listed in the report. I feel sorry for these people because they live in this fear every minute of the day. Well, whose fault is that? Whose fault? If you're in the country illegally and you didn't make any effort to come in legally or do it the right way, whose fault is that? It's certainly not the law-abiding citizens. It's certainly not the ICE agents. I mean, after all, federal immigration laws have been passed and signed, and that's their job. You would think fellow law enforcement would understand that. Another officer, one of the first of the two officers to respond to the school, told a speech therapist at the school, the city police department doesn't usually get involved in ICE-related incidents. He says, our policies and the guidelines and laws we abide by, it seems like they operate totally different. Really? They're operating under the laws of the United States. It's the exact same thing as, except you've made it political. It sounds to me like the Baltimore Police Department now has become politicized. That they're agreeing with the politicians and not with the laws that they've been sworn to uphold. Officer Harley's supervisor, Lieutenant Dixon, arrived minutes later at the scene, told a staff member that ICE is not supposed to be on school property, hospitals, or courtrooms. But unfortunately, she said, the political era we are now in, they do what they want. And there's no repercussions. End of quote. They're following the law. They're doing their job just like you're supposed to be doing in the Baltimore Police Department. Now, I'm hoping and praying these are a couple of rogue officers that are expressing their political opinions while in uniform, which you're not supposed to do. But that, I think, was mostly. Of course, they were surrounded by friendlies, and maybe that's the reason why they felt emboldened to lash out at ICE agents, fellow law enforcement officers. Not a good look for the Baltimore PD. Stay tuned for Kim coming up next. We are coming back tomorrow morning, bright early at 6 a.m. Thanks to Michelle. Great job here this morning, filling in for Kristen. Back here tomorrow at 6 on CBM. Until then, God bless our troops, and God bless America.
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13: Breaking news this hour from Town Hall. Amrit Thomason. Saying that Iran is in bad shape, President Trump adds the U.S. is only semi-negotiating with the Islamic Republic and is low-keying the talks. Iran, meanwhile, remains defiant, holding to a list of demands, including an end of the U.S. naval blockade, the withdrawal of all forces, and compensation for its losses. The Iranian regime has chosen a new leader for its National Security Council.
14: Hossein Rezaei is 71 years old and has long held senior military and political roles. And that is significant because there'd been speculation that Iran's rulers would start promoting a new generation of younger figures. Instead, the old guard seems still very much in charge. Mr. Rezaei is also determined that Iran should continue to control the Strait of Hormuz. He's publicly stated it's far more important than acquiring nuclear weapons. Some observers suggest he's generally less willing to reach a peace deal with the U.S.
13: The BBC's Paul Moss. More details of Iran and Oman's deal to manage the Strait of Hormuz are emerging. Tehran suggests that any vessels linked to hostile countries will be barred from the waterway. It is a dire wildfire situation in western Canada.
15: British Columbia has declared a state of emergency as a wildfire continues to race through western Canada, forcing more than 20,000 people to evacuate from communities along Okanagan Lake. An undetermined number of homes have been destroyed. Officials say more than 100 wildfires are burning across the province, with nearly half of them out of control. And they say the hot, windy weather, along with a prolonged drought, could threaten more communities. I'm Donna Warder. A
13: couple of hundred wildfires also burning in the U.S. On Wall Street, ahead of this morning's opening bell, the Dow futures are down 127 points. More on these stories, townhall.com.
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18: Good morning. It's 9:03. I'm Julie Reiter with the headlines from the WCBM Maryland News Center. A man with a machete assaulted a police officer and two other people in Park Heights. Police were called to a house on Chalgrove Avenue Friday morning and found a 48-year-old man who had been assaulted by a man with a machete. Police said when they arrived, they found the armed suspect attacking another individual. During the arrest, an officer was also attacked. A police rep says the officer has minor injuries and all victims were sent to a hospital. The suspect is under evaluation. Two men have been arrested in connection with a shooting in Randallstown last month. Baltimore County Police say 19-year-old Cordell Jefferson and 20-year-old Garen Davis are charged with attempted first-degree murder and armed carjacking in the July 20th incident. Police say the victim was sitting in his vehicle near Downeydale Drive and Church Lane when the suspects tried to pull him from his car and shot him during a struggle. That victim suffered non-life-threatening injuries. Up next, it's Stein on Sports.
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20: Yesterday in Texas, the O's find their bats, finally.
21: On a 3-2, Pete drives one in the air to deep left center. His first two-homer game as an Oriole. Alonso cranks one into the Bronx bullpen.
20: Kevin Brown had the call on Masson. Alonso's pair matched by one each from Tyler O'Neill and Colton Cowser as the Birds mashed four dingers in all in salvage game three yesterday. 10-5 the final over the Rangers. Cade Povich lasted only three innings in perhaps his final start, but the Birds bullpen picked him up with six innings of two-run baseball, both runs surrendered in the ninth. Post-game comments on Alonso from manager Albernaz.
22: We all know the pedigree and track record that he has, and to see it night in and night out, it's been really impressive.
20: The win leaves Baltimore at 57-61 on the year. They're two games behind Texas in the wild card chase. Three teams still in front of them, 44 games left to play. Ravens had a full weekend of practice, culminating yesterday in the heat out of Owings Mills.
23: Good long day in pads there. Had some great weather, some heat. We got about 100 snaps, which was our goal. Wasn't sure how long that would take. 2 to 2.5 hours. Got done in about 2 hours. Some really good competitiveness, some good tackling with some of the younger guys. Good back and forth.
20: Team is off today. We'll be back at it on Tuesday as they're in game week mode. Preseason opener Saturday night against Philadelphia. Coming up in 30 minutes, the O's face an old friend tonight in Minnesota. And that is Stein on Sports.
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18: Now here's the Fox 45 Weather Authority forecast.
24: Your Fox 45 forecast. We've got sizzling sunshine today with high heat plus humidity as temperatures soar into the low, even mid-90s. Tonight, partly cloudy and still very warm and very sticky with temperatures back in the mid-70s. From the Fox 45 Weather Authority, I'm meteorologist Amy Aronson for Talk Radio 680 WCBM.
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19: All right, good morning, good morning. Happy Monday. Lots to get into today. Hopefully you had a great weekend. Hopefully you're feeling good this morning. It was bright and sunny this weekend. You know what I will say? I felt like the sun was a little bit hotter than usual yesterday. I don't know what it is. I don't know what it is, but I was out getting a tan for sure. As if I need more of a tan, right? But I love it. I love it. I'm not one of those people that shy away from the sun. I will just go and purchase new foundation. I need new makeup. I don't care about it, okay? I love the summer months. Love, love, love. Hopefully, like I said, you guys had a great weekend, and hopefully your Monday's going to start off right. We have lots to talk about. A lot of local stories. Federal Hill is on the show plan. We've got the Ruth's Chris Steakhouse in Pikesville. Of course, I was just talking to Sean Casey about this on Casey and Company. To hear that there was a shooting, literally, I don't know if you guys know where we're located here in the studio, but it's right down the street, okay? This is very close to home. But not only that, you know, I wish I still had the video from 2020 when I was running for the 7th District and we were in front of the Baltimore Jewish Council and we were talking to the council, myself, and Fube was there, remember my opponent, and the former Lieutenant Governor, Boyd Rutherford, he was there as a special guest. And I get up there and I tell everybody in the room, I said, look, you might think you're safe now, but this crime, this violence, you will soon see it in Pikesville. You may see it in at a synagogue.

0: just so I can play. Cause I was, you know, you ever go like, you go to speak somewhere and then there's like complete silence and people are in shock and you're like wrapping up your speech and you're going to, you know, going to step down and everybody's just looking at you shockingly. And then they have like this weak applause as you're walking away. And you're like, I'm telling you guys, this is the truth. I'm telling you. Well, here it is. It has made its way to Pikesville. It's made its way down Reisterstown Road. We will talk about that. Also, we are going to talk about a former delegate speaking out. He wants a do-over election. That's right. Maryland Matters has this story. Apparently, there was a mishap with the ballots, in his opinion, and he wants a do-over. So we'll talk about that at 11 o'clock hour. Also, not sure if you saw license plate readers. You know what? They're really doing well right now in the Baltimore region. We hear a lot about the carjackings, but the license plate readers right now, they are assisting the police department, whether it's Baltimore City, Baltimore County, you name it. They're assisting the police department and getting a lot of these carjackers, many of them juveniles, as you guys already know. So we'll talk about all of that. We're also going to talk a little bit about AOC. We're going to talk about the Democrat socialist candidates that are out there, Wisconsin, Michigan. We're going to talk a little bit about those things too. And of course, the latest updates in Iran, as I told you at the beginning of this show, that I think that possibly there should be a different strategy moving forward. And I think that my position has changed just a little bit. But I will explain. I will explain all of that. Let's get started with some breaking news. Shout out to Kenny Ebron in West Baltimore. Now, I don't follow the mayor's wife, Hannah. And I don't know if Kenny follows his wife either. But she posted a video on Instagram. And it is now making its way all around. Okay? Because in this video, she's accused media entities of stalking her, slandering her, bad-mouthing her, and making up all these lies about her. Okay? Now, first and foremost, I will say this. Hannah Scott, I don't know what you thought you were signing up for. Marrying the Baltimore mayor. But just so you know, you kind of signed up for this, okay? I know. It's like by proxy, but you kind of signed up for this. I understand, because I try not to talk about people's family members. You definitely don't talk about the kids. But when you have a situation where someone is being accused of giving their spouse taxpayer dollars, and then they get up at a podium and a reporter asks about this, and that mayor, that person at the podium, says, well, that was long before we ever began dating. Well, of course, we have social media, right? We've got the timeline. You even have a baby out of this, okay? We know for a fact that that isn't true. Well, anyways, we talked about this last week. Right now, Hannah Scott is being accused, it's alleged, that she was paid over $50,000 from Be More Empowered. And on Be More Empowered's website, you will see that she's up there as one of the co-founders. And she's also listed as the director of operations on their website currently today. Well, Hannah Scott is saying that these are all lies. And the only money she received from Be More Empowered was money that she received as a contractor. Well, so if you can imagine, that makes things even worse. And I don't know if her husband, I don't know if she had an attorney, I don't know who advised her to post this video, but we have it. And I don't know if somebody could maybe call her and tell her to delete it, but they should. All right, so we're going to go ahead and play this clip for you. Take a listen.
1: Zora Neale Hurston famously said, if you are silent about your pain, they will kill you and say you enjoyed it. And quite honestly, I have been silent way, way too long. I'm home recovering from this hysterectomy. I went to a beautiful wedding yesterday and I accidentally did the swag surf. And so now I'm a bit sore and I'm taking it easy and I'm sitting outside just trying to enjoy the weather today. But it really is on my heart to finally say something and stop making myself an easy target for Sinclair Broadcasting, Fox 45, Baltimore Sun, all their cronies, all of their bots, all of their supporters in the Baltimore area and nationwide. I see the comments that say, just ignore them. Just ignore the trolls. Ignore the racists. They're just jealous. They're mad that you and the mayor are doing such amazing things. Nobody pays attention to them anyway. Nobody listens to them. And I hear y'all.

0: and I have been trying to be like our forever First Lady, Michelle Obama. And when they go low, I go high. But I'm only 5'2", so I can only go but so high. And it's tough always being the bigger person. Sometimes you want to be the littler person. And no, I didn't say smaller. I said littler. I use that word intentionally because it's petty. I have been violent since the attack started in the summer of 2023, when Brandon and I first announced that we were expecting a baby and that Charm was about to enter the world. Sat idly by while they make up lies about me starting a nonprofit. I don't have a nonprofit. I've never had a nonprofit. They talk about salaries that I've taken. I've never taken a salary. I've never been a W-2 employee at any of these local nonprofits. I was a paid contractor every time I did work at a nonprofit locally. They said that I've stolen money, wrote grants that were funded by taxpayers to open spaces that never open, which is a lie. Did not steal money. I was not a part of that grant process. And the reason that storefront didn't open is because another one did. And now the current lie is that I taken $51,000 in taxpayers' money through BCYF, through another organization, which is a lie. I was paid as a contractor through Be More Empowered specifically, not through BCYF, not through any other entities. I don't know if the staff at Sinclair are doing this maliciously, or I don't know if it's because they just are not that bright. And so when they're presented with information, they themselves can't accurately report about what it is they're seeing. Either way, they do not operate with journalistic integrity. And it's really something that an entity that does not operate with integrity wants to speak on other people's integrity, even though it's all lies, it's all false, it's libel at this point. I'd like to think that this just kind of stays locally. It's fodder. It's like a glorified blog at this point, but that's not true. There are people that are not in the area who don't know that the Baltimore Sun has been compromised, that these are not legitimate sources of news and journalism. And I've been on calls losing opportunity, losing business, losing access to jobs because they say, I Googled your name and I saw this story and it's not a good look. So we're not going to work with you. We're not going to hire you. I've been asked to step down from boards because they have seen the stories and they are worried about Sinclair going after them. I have had to take Wellbutrin during pregnancies because of the stress and the depression that I've gone through because of these attacks. I have lost weight because of the stress. I have been on anxiety medication because of how much it impacts my mental health. And not only does it impact me financially, it impacts me emotionally. It is impacting the safety of my family. I get the same messages on all of my platforms from people calling me a thieving N-word, asking me where the money is, asking me why I'm stealing. We get death threats mailed to our home, mailed to our family members' homes, regurgitating these talking points from Sinclair. These are people that live in Baltimore and live outside of Baltimore who are calling with death threats, emailing with death threats, messaging with death threats. We are not here to be a martyr. And at this point, enough is enough. I have to stand up for myself. I have to stand up for the work that my husband is doing. I have to stand up for my family. So yes, we're about to get like Cardi B. They want to go low, we can take it to Hades.
1: All right. That was Hannah Scott. She is married to the Baltimore mayor. And there was a lot that was said there. Okay. Now, of course, I want to say this real up front. If she's receiving death threats, of course, we don't want that. Okay. Obviously, we don't want that. You know, is that why the mayor purchased a $165,000 SUV and armored it up? I guess we'll never know. Okay. But this is a problem. And I do wonder if her husband knew that she was posting this video, because there are many things that she said here that contradict what's already out there in the public domain. Okay. Even things that her husband has said. And so, of course, I'm sure Spotlight of Maryland and many others saw this video and they're taking a look at it themselves. But one of the glaring things I saw where she said that she was a contractor with Be More Empowered. Be More Empowered, and I don't know, you know, who's, you know, the one telling the story here. Be More Empowered has Hannah Scott listed as their operations director. Okay. If you go on their website, just Be More Empowered, just Google that, is bemoreempowered.org, and you go down to the team, right? She's there on the team. And it says Hannah Pugh, now changed her name up top to Hannah Scott. I'll get into that in just a second, but the bio says Hannah Pugh is a multifaceted, multi-hyphenate Jill of all trades with a background in biology and research. She brings experience in supporting teams of all sizes with logistics and operations. Hannah, pronounced like Benihana, hails from Northeast Baltimore, is an alumna of the University of Maryland Eastern Shore, and is a proud mother of a 7-year-old son. So they didn't update the bio, but they did update her name on this to Hannah Scott. So again, the Baltimore mayor last week, he was asked by reporters, you know, with the $50,000 that you could see, I mean, there's a paper trail, obviously, with a nonprofit, you could see that she was paid this $50,000. And so people were asking, is this a conflict of interest because it's the mayor's wife? Well, the mayor claimed that that check did not go through while they were together. But again, the Be More Empowered has changed to Hannah Scott. So she was listed as the operations director as Hannah Scott, as married to the mayor. And they had their baby, if you recall, Charm, before this, which we talked about on that IG live stream. And so, you know, the discrepancy is, you know, Mayor Scott said last week that she received money from Be More Empowered before they got into a relationship. Just not true. Just not true, because she says there in her video they were together even in 2023. If you look at the filings, the IRS filings for Be More Empowered, the checks were written to her in 2024 and again another check in 2025. So it just doesn't add up, and I don't know why she would make this video, because now it puts Be More Empowered in a very different situation. As far as I know, she has since been dissolved, this nonprofit. But now, you know, this might alert the IRS and others that will look into the situation further, especially somebody like the Inspector General, Isabel Cumming. All right, when we get back, we'll wrap up this conversation. If you want to weigh in on it, you absolutely can. Also, Governor Wes Moore is welcoming a group to town, and he's very excited about it. So excited that he posted a video on social media. 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
3: 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Anyway, 8-month sentence for skirting $2.3 million in taxes. 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
1: All right, and I kind of just wanted to put that out there about the Baltimore mayor's wife, Hannah Scott. Like I said, it's a video on her Instagram feed. It is still there if you want to take a look at it. Hannah Scott is her name. You know, as I was just mentioning on the live feed here, this makes things much worse. And, you know, claiming to be a contractor, right? She was contracted by Be More Empowered. And then they have her listed as the director of operations. That's a huge discrepancy. And then you put on top of it the $50,000 taxpayer dollars. Okay, so this is most likely going to be further investigated, not just by those reporters that she was talking about, but also possibly the Inspector General, Isabel Cumming. Now, Isabel Cummings, she's in a lawsuit herself right now with the city, right, with Mayor Scott, because he doesn't want to hand over certain documentation so she can investigate the Mayor's Office of Neighborhood Safety Engagement and, of course, the sidestep program that they're working with the Department of Juvenile Services on. There are many people speculating that, you know, that the city was paying some of these juveniles to not commit crimes. And that's not far-fetched because you see this in California. I think Arizona also has a similar program. And so when the Inspector General, Isabel Cumming, when she requested some of the information to do a further investigation, she received redacted pages, right? Redacted documents. But you can see with those redacted documents that they were Cash App payments. Paying someone to not commit crimes, that's a problem, okay? It's a huge problem here in the state of Maryland. And so, you know, the mayor, who used to give, you know, all information for every agency to the inspector general, he says, you know what? This has private information. It involves minors. And so we're not going to give it over. Well, you know, it looks to me that Isabel Cumming, the IG, is most likely going to win this lawsuit. And she most likely will receive that information. And we will most likely find out just how corrupt the sidestep program along with DJS has been from the very beginning. And now on top of it, and this is crazy because the inspector general, she'll tell you, she doesn't really investigate things unless there's like a whistleblower that comes forward. And that's how she ended up, you know, investigating the sidestep program. She's not like going out there and like, you know, banging on the mayor's door saying, I need to see your books. This is, that's not happening. People within city government actually contacted her office and said, you might want to investigate this. This seems corrupt. Now, this was on top of the fact that we saw the state's attorney, Ivan Bates. He distanced himself from the mayor's Office of Neighborhood Safety Engagement and especially his GVRS program, the Gun Violence Reduction Strategy Program, because the state's attorney says when they would get to court, there was information that was presented that he didn't have any access to. And so he might be, you know, with the prosecutor's office, they might be in a courtroom with a juvenile. There could be involved in a carjacking, attempted robbery, who knows what. And then he finds out, he was saying that he found out later on that that juvenile was in the system, you know, recurringly, but also they were receiving benefits from the mayor's office and possibly while on, you know, they call it the monitoring system, the house arrest, and also committing crimes at the same time. So there's a lot going on here. And at the time, State's Attorney Ivan Bates says, you know what? I'm out. And we talked about it on the show at length. And I said, that's huge. Because Mayor Scott has been saying from the very beginning that he is working with all his law enforcement, all his law enforcement partners. No, he is not. They're not even working with ICE. Keep that in mind. But yeah, the state's attorney says, look, I can't work with you in regards to your Monzi program, the GVRS, or anything that you have to do with minors. Now, I do know today they have a press conference scheduled. That's the state's attorney, the police commissioner, and the mayor. Apparently, they're going to make some announcement on some other arrests. But as far as I know, state's attorney Ivan Bates has not switched his position, and he still does not want to be involved when it comes to those particular programs. So we will watch and see. We will continue to watch this. Hannah Scott, do I think that she's going to delete this video? Yes, I think she will. I mean, it's already out there, and I know that people have already, you know, they've done the screen record thing, and, you know, the comments have been made. But I would think that she most likely will have somebody, an attorney or even her husband, the mayor, that will tell her to delete that video. Because, again, there are so many discrepancies. When your husband is the mayor and he's out there telling one story and then you hop on your social media account to tell another story that is much different from the story that the mayor and the organization told, that's a problem. That's a big problem. And I would think, like I said, that this is going to be investigated, maybe not just even by the inspector general, but, you know, now you're talking about taxpayer dollars. Now you're talking about the IRS. Now you're talking about a nonprofit that had an exemption status. And I know all about this because you guys know I ran my nonprofit in Baltimore City for 8 years. And luckily I had, you know, my CPA husband that was dealing with all the paperwork. So we were fine and good to go. But it's, you know, this is like you've got to cross all your T's and dot your I's. When you're working with a nonprofit, if you're working with taxpayer dollars, you have got to be accurate. And right now, this story is even more convoluted than it was just on Friday. All right, we get back. We'll talk about Governor Westmore. He's welcoming a big group to town. Apparently, there are very famous pop stars on their way to Baltimore City. We'll talk about that. And, of course, Federal Hill, they're checking IDs. What will become of this? Stay right there.
7: SRN News, I'm Rich Thomason in Washington. Iran stubbornly holds on to its claim of sovereignty over the Strait of Hormuz. Tehran does signal progress in talks with Oman over the status of the strait, which the U.S. insists is an international waterway important to global commerce. Israeli Prime Minister Netanyahu has rejected President Trump's announced deal for Gaza. Netanyahu insisting that Israeli forces will not withdraw until Hamas disarms. A Ukrainian drone attack on a city about 550 miles east of Moscow left a dozen people dead, 39 others wounded. That's according to Russian officials. Wildfires are burning across the western U.S. and Canada as well. Evacuees forced to flee their homes, waiting to see what will be left of their houses upon their return. Stocks opening mixed this morning on Wall Street. This is SRN News.
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10: So it's on to Minnesota tonight for the Birds after salvaging Game 3 against the Rangers yesterday. Baltimore finds itself two back of Texas in the wild card chase, with the Twins being a half game in front of Baltimore. Tonight's starter, Trevor Rogers, asked if he's ready for the team's final push.
11: I'm ready for it. You know, I worked really hard to get to this point, and the fact that I can, you know, contribute and help my team win, and, you know, we're right there in the playoff push these last 2 months.
10: Tonight's game, heavy with irony, as opposite Rogers will be Dean Kramer taking the hill for the Twins. First pitch is at 7:40 p.m. Elsewhere in baseball, an MLB record was set yesterday. The Athletics' Jacob Wilson playing in his 111th consecutive game at shortstop without an error, setting a new MLB record, breaking the record of 110 set by former Oriole Mike Boarding. Meanwhile, in Owings Mills, you know how it is. Weeks or sometimes months after a big event occurs, like the firing of an 18-year head coach, for instance, stuff kind of seeps out that was held undercover before. And so it was that Marlon Humphrey hit the podium Saturday with this about the new Ravens coaching staff.
12: They really seem like they want to help us in whatever way they can. And coaching is coaching, but it seems like they really care a little bit more than what I can say I've experienced in the past.
10: Wow, telling. And finally, it wasn't a great weekend for the WNBA in terms of staying out of the culture wars, challenged on their transgender policy by, of all things, two former NBA players.
13: After careful consideration and reviewing the current eligibility guidelines, I am officially declaring myself a WNBA prospect. If simply declaring who you are is all that's required, then I meet every single requirement necessary to compete in the WNBA.
10: And that was the voice of former NBA first-round pick Enes Kanter. He, along with another former NBAer, Royce White, declaring their eligibility for the WNBA draft. And now it's your move, WNBA. Coming up in 30 minutes, the polar bear delivers twice. And that is Stein on Sports.
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14: Your Fox 45 forecast, another hot and humid day. Bright and sunny with temperatures in the low to mid 90s today. Feel like temperatures in the uncomfortable upper 90s. Partly cloudy, mild and muggy tonight. Temperatures fall back into the mid 70s. More heat and humidity on Tuesday with highs back in the low 90s again. Plus a chance for some spotty storms moving back in. From the Fox 45 Weather Authority, I'm meteorologist Amy Aronson for Talk Radio 680 WCBM.
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0: hot it's got, and you know what? I don't enjoy it. And to be honest with you, I don't enjoy it, but this is a problem, okay? And we were talking about the fact, yes, she is the wife of the Baltimore mayor, but they now have two different stories out here in the public domain about the $51,000 that she received while at Be More Empowered. And that $51,000, keep in mind, that came from the Baltimore City Youth Fund. Now, we've talked about this fund in the past because that fund has been used as basically a slush fund since its inception, okay? And I know that former city council president, he was also an interim mayor, Jack Young, has come out and spoken about it. He said it's being used in a way that he never intended it to be used. But let's be honest, if you don't put these safeguards in place, of course, yes, they're going to misuse it. Okay? They're going to misuse it. You're going to have somebody do that within government. And so now, you know, it is being used as a slush fund. And just to kind of remind you there, in case you forgot, that youth fund was also used, during the COVID pandemic. And there were families that received, I think it was like a $600 gift card or some kind of payment from the youth fund to help them as they were out of work during the pandemic. It's like there was a bunch of things here that really just were not authorized. And according to Spotlight on Maryland's reporting, the money that went to the founders and to Hannah Scott, you know, from Be More Empowered, it sounds like there's no way to even know whether or not they were working with the youth, right? It has to be somebody under the age of 18 for you to even qualify for that grant or qualify for the money in general. And the reporters working on this said they can't even find that information. So we shall see what happens. Like I said, Be More Empowered, their website's still very active. And you can check all this stuff out for yourself. You don't have to believe me. You go to the phone lines here. If you want to weigh in, 410-WCBM-680, 410-922-6680. I've got Johnny in Hamilton. Hey, Johnny.
1: Hey, how you doing, Kim?
0: I'm doing well. This is a very interesting conversation, yes?
1: Yeah, well, here's what I'm wondering. Is any of that money from those NGOs and nonprofits federal money?
0: I would think in a city like Baltimore, I would think so. I don't know. I remember when the Youth Fund was created. That was, you know, way back when Jack Young was interim mayor for Catherine Pugh after she got busted. But I would think that there could be federal dollars attached.
1: Because sometimes it goes through federal block grants and then is dispersed to the different agencies of the city.
0: Right, right. And so this youth fund, if I recall, there's millions of dollars that was once sitting in the youth fund. Now, where it is now today, I don't know. But this Be More Empowered group, this organization that she said that she was just contracted with, it doesn't look like they really work with the youth. So there's a lot of questions here.
1: Yeah, and the other thing is, I've worked as a contractor. You get a 1099.
0: Right. Yep, and she said in her video she never filled out a W-2.
1: Right, so the only other thing she can have
0: is
1: a 1099. Now, here's the way I kind of see it. The investigation where the city of Baltimore is trying to block the inspector general, they're going to lose in court.
0: Yeah.
1: And then it is going to go to find out where some of that money went. And also, wasn't it before she announced her relationship with Brandon Scott, wasn't she laterally moved from one office to another with a higher pay salary?
0: So, and that was another piece of this, Johnny. You're right. They were supposed to open up an office building in a place where, you know, you got a lot of dilapidated buildings because it was supposed to revitalize the area. They ended up finding a different location and they opened up in that different location. But that is a problem because that money was supposed to be for that specific location to revitalize the area. So you're right. Yeah, there's a lot of problems with that. And she kind of mentioned it a little bit in this video that we played here. But I'm certain that Spotlight on Maryland is going to be all over it.
1: But the final thing I'll say is these people, meaning these politicians in Baltimore, I can go down the list in Baltimore County, Dale Anderson, Bromwell, Erlinsky, Spiro Agnew.
0: Yeah.
1: You've got the feds right next door to you. You're an easy trophy, and all I would say to the mayor is maybe he should talk to Billy Murphy or Dwight Pettis, because I think they're going down.
0: Yeah, no, it doesn't look too good. Johnny, thank you so much for calling in. I hope you have a great week.
1: Same to you.
0: Thank you. Yeah, no, it doesn't look good. It doesn't look good. And like I said before, this video that Hannah Scott posted, it made things worse. And a couple of text messages here. Susan says, good grief. Another one channeling Michelle Obama. Last week it was the governor's wife, and now this one. Yeah, notice how they never say Kamala Harris, you know? They never say Kamala. She was the VP. They always go to the first lady, to Obama's wife. And it's so funny because you would think the VP obviously would get a little more, credibility or even credit for being like this black woman in a high position, because how much higher can you get than the vice president other than the president, right? But they never talk about Kamala. They never talk about Kamala. That just shows you again, just how awful she truly was. I still can't believe they doubled down with her as the nominee. I really can't. And then everybody, they're like scratching their heads like, I can't believe she lost. I'm like, really? This, really? I have another text here. It says, Baltimore City Police should be ashamed of themselves for not making a single arrest for all these death threats made against the mayor and his family. Brandon Scott needs to demand answers immediately. Yeah, and look, and I'm not, diminishing the death threats. I mean, of course they can be there. I mean, we see the attempts on President Trump's life. It could be a thing, I'm not going to even speculate there. But at the same time, it's kind of like, and that's what I said, Hannah Scott, she got with the mayor after he was already the mayor. She would have had to see, what it is like to be such a huge public figure in Baltimore City. There's no way you didn't know. Because even when they got together, if you're talking about 2023, there were a lot of people at that time questioning him and the fact that why he did not, try to get Marilyn Mosby at the time, the state's attorney, to do more in regards to crime and violence. The homicide rate and the non-fatal shooting rate, it only dropped after Ivan Bates took office. And so there were many of us scratching our heads like, dude, get with the state's attorney's office and figure out how to make this work. You're putting all this money into Safe Streets, GVRS, the Sidestep Program, Monzi, the African American Male Engagement Office, which is also connected to the mayor's office. You're doing all of these things, GVRS, did I already mention that one? You're doing all these things, but yet the state's attorney, the actual prosecutor, has decided that she's not going to do her job, and you haven't said a word. And so the numbers weren't dropping, they were going up as his programs were running simultaneously, which is why I don't give him much credit. I really don't. I don't give him much credit for the homicide rate dropping or the non-fatal shootings. He had those programs running for 2 years before Ivan Bates, got in there. So, and then in those 2 years, you saw a very large non-fatal shooting number. So much so, do you guys remember when it was, is it Dr. Scalia? Remember he had a press conference outside of Shock Trauma? And he was talking about how he's still seeing the same old. He said, look, these people that come in here, the bullet hole victims, I still see the same people time and time again. He said it's the same people that are being arrested and let free, and that it's the same people that are getting shot ending up here. And they were talking about how they needed more money. And again, Mayor Scott was in office at that time. All right. I did also want to mention, Susan, you brought up the governor here. I don't know if you guys saw this, but, here we are still in shock that the Preakness is no longer part of the Thoroughbred series. But Governor Westmore, he's been patting himself on the back in regards to NBC, covering the Preakness. Meanwhile, Fox News will not be covering the Preakness. And I told you guys last week, I don't put all of this on Governor Westmore. Fox Sports, sorry. I don't put all of this on Governor Westmore. I put this, honestly, on a few different players in the conversation. But what I will say is I don't think Governor Moore made it any better. And when he did his press conference last week, you had his wife, Dawn Moore. She's, the co-chair to the Preakness Festival. The chair to the Preakness Festival might have been busy. But she was leading the press conference, and he was laughing and giggling the entire time. Like, Wes Moore, are you kidding me? You just really crippled not just the Park Heights neighborhood, but just think about how much money you were getting in Baltimore City when it comes to the Preakness. Anyways, I'm not going to go back down that road. But yesterday I saw that he posted a video on his social media accounts because apparently some K-pop group is performing at the CFG Arena. Now, K-pop, very popular, I guess, with the kids, the young folks. And so I guess Governor Moore, because, you know, he wants to be popular, he decided to get in on the conversation and take a listen.
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3: Seven guys with one mission, bringing the world together and transcending cultural, geographical, and language barriers. That's pretty dope. RM, Jin, Suga, J-Hope, G-Min, V, and Jungkook. Welcome to Baltimore, y'all. And every member of the BTS Army, let's make some noise.
0: And that is our fearless leader, Governor Wes Moore. And of course, he had like headphones on. And if you can imagine, if you go down to the comments, now there are a lot of K-pop fans that are commenting, they're happy about it. But if you go down to the comments, there are many people saying, dude, you got a bridge that still needs to go up. You just lost us to Preakness. And like, people were running down his resume, right, in the comment section. But it was interesting because somebody commented on there, well, you know, it is going to bring a lot of money to Baltimore. But here's the thing, the K-pop group, and look, it probably will bring a lot of money to Baltimore. I hear hotels are sold out near CFG. Right? They're visiting the restaurants. This is all great stuff. Number one, it wasn't Governor Wes Moore that secured the deal. CFG Arena secured this deal with the K-pop group. Governor Moore wasn't involved in the conversation at all. But not only that, yes, you might bring that to town this year, but, you know, they're not going to be back next year. I mean, you had Preakness, which was an annual event. This was an annual event that you lost millions of dollars of revenue for. And then you come out and he's like dancing in this video, like he's so cool. And it just, it's another slap in the face. You've got energy costs that are sky high. You just had this, you know, special session to do redistricting. By the way, just so you know, he was asked about this court challenge for the Maryland House Freedom Caucus. And again, the former gubernatorial candidate, again, Doug Larcombe, thank you for calling in, how, you know, you had this bill, I think it was SB 29. Where the Democrats, by the way, brought this bill to the floor. They're the ones that passed it. But they said, okay, you can't just, you know, willy-nilly bring bills to the floor and just get them passed and do this, all this stuff. And that went into effect on July 1st. And so we had Delegate Ryan Araki in studio on Friday, and he explained with the lawsuit, they knew all about that bill because, of course, they voted for it. That bill, it was signed into law by Governor Wes Moore. So basically, he's just willy-nilly signing things. Because how did you not know? Here you are requesting, demanding the special session, demanding redistricting happen, and you didn't know that you signed this bill into law that says you can't do that after July 1st? I mean, you know, is he using an auto pen? What's going on over there? Well, anyways, his office was asked about, you know, whether or not they feared this lawsuit, now knowing about SB 29, that they should have known about. And of course, Senator Bill Ferguson, House Speaker General Jocelyn Penna-Melnick, you know, they were asked about this, and they said, okay, well, we'll just see you in court. But he's going to have major egg on his face. So after speaking to Ryan on Friday, I should say Delegate Ryan Araki on Friday, I did go and I took a look at SB 29. And I also want to thank, because Bob sent this over to me in my email. Thank you, Bob, so much for doing so. Because after he heard Doug Larcombe and everything that was said, he sent it over. And you can read, it says, Senate Bill 29, Chapter 439, an act concerning election law, petitions and ballot questions, contents, plain language, requirement, and procedures. If you go down, this is a total of 8 pages, Senate Bill 29. It basically outlines exactly what Delegate Ryan Araki and Doug Larcombe has said. That this is going to be voided. You cannot do this in the state of Maryland. And Wes Moore signed it. He signed it. And so, you know, like I said, he's going to have egg on his face. And I don't know, what does he do then? Because remember, he's still trying to get in the good graces there of the DNC and Speaker Hakeem Jeffries. Not Speaker. Whoa. The Congressman Hakeem Jeffries. Right? He's still trying to get into the good graces. And I don't think that this is going to help him whatsoever. The DNC, they're going to look at this and say, dude, how did you not know that this wasn't feasible? They're going to ask him that question. And I don't know what his team is going to say. But this is, again, look how focused he is on Maryland. Not at all. Not whatsoever. You've got a bill that you signed into law just recently, and you couldn't even remember. Not even, what, 60 days or so? Maybe we'll give it to him, 90 days go by. You can't remember that you signed this into law? So basically, you have, you know, those in your staff and those that are there that are trying, most likely telling you what to sign and what to, you know, veto and things like that. But at the same time, if your staff wasn't in on this, what's going on over there? This will then explain the scathing audits that we've seen. This will explain the lack of leadership, whether it's in the Department of Human Services, in the foster care system. We're seeing all these things happening across different Maryland state prisons, right? I mean, we really didn't talk about it on this show. But you have a lot of people that have been showing up dead in their cells. And guess who's in charge of all of that? Yes, Governor Wes Moore. He isn't talking about it either. So there's a lot of problems, even with the transportation department, so many problems. And this guy is dancing around with headphones on, talking about this K-pop group. When we get back, I will take your calls and your comments on this in the text line. Don't forget, 410-WCBM680, 410-922-6680. But this is another feather, I would think, in Dan Cox's hat because, Governor Wes Moore isn't paying attention to what's going on here at all. And all of those people that assume that he is just using Maryland as a stepping stone to his higher aspirations, I think that's spot on. He can't even deny that at this point, considering all the decisions he's made since. All right. If anyone is thinking about getting Botox for a younger, healthier look or even to help migraines, here's your chance. I've told you about this. You can get the premium Botox from the absolute best, our friend Dr. Lairfield at the Smile Design Center in Lutherville. 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So call today, 410-321-1100. Again, that's 410-321-1100.
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5: Interesting story. New York Times, moderate Democrats now fear that all these DSA radicals are poised to seize their party's presidential nomination in 2028. It's sort of like it's all been happening. They've all been cowering in fear. None of them have the courage to take them on because they know they'll be primaried and kicked out of office like some of their peers. But they've known this has been going on. This is, you know, since 2019, you're looking at 250 elected DSA members in 40 states. We are preparing for the next war that is coming, said Jonathan Cowan, the president of the Third Way, leading centrist Democratic group, revealing to the New York Times a new $15 million effort between now and 2028 to discredit Democratic socialism.
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0: All right. We were talking about Governor Wes Moore there briefly. They're excited about the K-pop crew coming to Baltimore City tonight. I guess they're performing tonight and tomorrow night. So if you're planning to go down to Baltimore, just remember that the traffic might be a little congested, especially around the CFG Bank Arena. So plan accordingly, because I hear there's a ton of people in town to see this group, which is great for the economy, right? It's great for the Baltimore economy. All right, I'm going to go to the phone lines here. I've got Paul in White Marsh. Hey, Paul.
9: Hey, how you doing? You know, I think Westmore has looked at the screw-up with the electrical problem, the screw-up with the redistricting, the screw-up with the economy, the screw-up with the fees and taxes, and I think he's decided, even if I get elected, I can't fix it, and that's going to look bad for me when I want to run for president. You know what? I'm going to play the game. I'm going to collect a lot of money for the DNC, and I'm going to bring it down a couple of levels, and Dan Cox is going to get stuck with all the stuff, all the rotten stuff that I've done with Maryland. It's going to look bad for the Republicans, because there's no way he's going to fix it. I have screwed up your car so bad, the only place that it can go is the junkyard, and then we won't have to worry about another Republican coming after him, because he's going to be able to do, he's going to have such a screw-up administration. Look at this Pimlico thing. Look at this inner city thing. Nobody knows what's going to happen with that. Nobody knows what's going to happen with the money. Where's the money going to come from? What do they need, $900 million for the inner city? Who's going to give Baltimore, or who's going to come up with $900 million to build, you know, $5,000 a month condos so you can live in Baltimore City? And Pimlico needs to be bulldozed. I don't know what you're going to do with the land, but bulldoze it and turn it into, I don't know, a pickleball court. I don't care. but there's no way they're going to have, and look at the Maryland industry. These Maryland horsemen, they have to be kicking themselves for supporting him. That's a big industry in Maryland.
0: Yeah.
9: Marl's closing. Pimlico's going to be worthless. And their industry is going to take a dive. They're going to sell all their farms, all these rich taxpayers, to pay all this money to have a horse industry in Maryland.
0: Yeah, yeah, you're so right, Paul.
9: That.
0: Yeah.
9: So I'll leave it to Cox, and he'll look there.
0: Yeah, yeah, Paul, I think you're spot on. Thank you so much for calling in. We also lost the bond rating. Paul's right. The damage Westmore has caused will last in Maryland for decades. And it's unfortunate, but that's how bad he is. And that's what I said before. He's worse than Martin O'Malley. This guy's a disaster. And then he has the nerve to smile and post videos and, you know, got the, you know, all this stuff going on. And it's like, at least Martin O'Malley didn't do that, right? at least he didn't show up to press conferences giggling and smiling and bobbing his head like he's done a great job. Ugh, terrible, terrible. Mike in the text line says, Kim, do you think there will be a debate between Cox and Westmore? I think they're trying to get it together, Michael. I think that Westmore is probably most likely going to have to do at least one, because I would think that even the friendly stations to Westmore would want to, you know, they would want to make sure that they took advantage of that opportunity for ratings. So I would think there'll be at least one. We shall see. All right, coming up next, we're going to talk about Federal Hill. I also want to talk about Ruth's Chris. The shooting at the Ruth's Chris in Pikesville. Could you imagine such a thing? Stay right there.
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13: Breaking news this hour from Town Hall. Amrit Thomason. A powerful earthquake has shaken western Colombia and neighboring Ecuador, prompting evacuations. U.S. Geological Survey says it was a 7.4 magnitude quake. There are reports of some injuries and serious damage to buildings in the region. It follows devastating earthquakes in Venezuela in late June. It destroyed hundreds of buildings and killed more than 5,000 people. Iran stubbornly holds on to its claim of sovereignty over the Strait of Hormuz. Tehran signaling progress in talks with Oman over the status of the strait, which the U.S. insists is an international waterway.
14: Two people familiar with the talks say the temporary deal would have ships entering the strait near Iran and exiting near Oman. Ships would transit without paying fees or tolls during the interim period. Iranian Foreign Minister Abbas Araghchi says the establishment of new maritime routes does not mean the Strait of Hormuz will be opened. He says an agreement on the routes may be reached, but reopening the Strait of Hormuz depends on a separate set of conditions being met, and those conditions are being conveyed through intermediaries. Iran's Supreme National Security Council said on Saturday that the Strait would not reopen until the U.S. corrects its behavior. I'm Donna Warder.
13: A Ukrainian drone attack on a city more than 500 miles east of Moscow has killed a dozen people, wounded 39 others. That, according to Russian officials, Ukraine has targeted Russian oil facilities with long-range drones almost daily in recent months, the barrage causing fuel shortages in Russia and unsettling the general public. And wildfires continue to burn across the western U.S. and Canada. Evacuees forced to flee their homes, waiting to see what will be left of their houses upon their return. On Wall Street, the Dow is down about 70 points, the Nasdaq off 36, the S&P 2 points higher. More on these stories, townhall.com.
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17: 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It's 10:03. I'm Julie Ryder with the headlines from the WCBM Maryland News Center, brought to you by Vinny Steele. A weekend gun buyback program collected more than 400 firearms. The event took place Saturday at the Westside Shopping Center, sponsored by the Archdiocese of Baltimore. A spokesperson says some items were marked stolen, with all firearms turned over to police. Many sellers received up to $300 for their weapon. Maryland and a multi-state coalition have won their case challenging HUD's attempt to cap funding for projects to help those facing housing insecurity or homelessness. The coalition says for more than two decades, HUD has committed to rapid placement in permanent housing without conditions like sobriety or a minimum income threshold. But the current administration has rejected that commitment. Attorney General Anthony Brown says if the HUD's policy was not challenged, as many as 2,000 Marylanders would have lost their homes. And over 1,500 students benefited from the Baltimore Back to School Bash. That sixth annual event was held at Randallstown High School yesterday. Each student received a backpack and school supplies. Up next, Stein on Sports.
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20: Yesterday in Texas, the O's find their bats, finally.
21: On a 3-2, Pete drives one in the air to deep left center. His first two-homer game as an Oriole. Alonso cranks one into the Birds bullpen.
20: Kevin Brown had the call on Masson. Alonso's pair matched by one each from Tyler O'Neill and Colton Cowser as the Birds mashed four dingers in all in salvage game three yesterday. 10-5 the final over the Rangers. Cade Povich lasted only three innings in perhaps his final start, but the Birds bullpen picked him up with six innings of two-run baseball, both runs surrendered in the ninth. Post-game comments on Alonso from manager Albernaz.
22: We all know the pedigree and track record that he has, and to see it night in and night out, it's been really impressive.
20: The win leaves Baltimore at 57-61 on the year. They're two games behind Texas in the wild card chase. Three teams still in front of them. 44 games left to play. Ravens had a full weekend of practice, culminating yesterday in the heat out on Owings Mills.
23: Good long day in pads there. Had some great weather, some heat. We got about 100 snaps, which was our goal. Wasn't sure how long that would take. 2 to 2.5 hours. Got done in about 2 hours. Some really good competitiveness, some good tackling with some of the younger guys. Good back and forth.
20: Team is off today. We'll be back at it on Tuesday as they're in game week mode. Preseason opener Saturday night against Philadelphia. Coming up in 30 minutes, the O's face an old friend tonight in Minnesota. And that is Stein on Sports.
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24: Your Fox 45 forecast. We've got sizzling sunshine today with high heat plus humidity as temperatures soar into the low, even mid-90s. Tonight, partly cloudy and still very warm and very sticky with temperatures back in the mid-70s. From the Fox 45 Weather Authority, I'm meteorologist Amy Aronson for Talk Radio 680 WCBM.
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0: All right. Good morning. Good morning. Happy Monday. Oh, man. We were talking about Governor Westmore before the break, and I got a couple text messages and a phone call. But real quick, I got to correct the record. I kept saying that this K-pop group is going to be at CFG Arena. That is wrong. Thank you, Dave and Tina, for updating me. They're going to be at the M&T Bank Stadium because this is a big act. It's a big gig. All right, so that's where the K-pop group will be, and I appreciate you guys sending that over. It didn't even cross my mind. I should have known that the CFG Arena would be too small. But they will be at the M&T Bank Stadium. But like I said, you know, even though I don't love Governor Westmore's video about it, it's still going to bring some money in, and, you know, people are going to be able to work at the stadium. So that, you know, of course, all of that is great news. So I do like that part of it. Of course, we were also talking about Pimlico, right? The Preakness, now that we know we're no longer a part of the Thoroughbred Series, according to Churchill Downs. But Governor Westmore, he doesn't see that as a problem. Right? He says, if you want the Triple Crown, you're going to come here. And they moved the date. And, of course, now the Preakness horse race will be on a Sunday. Black Eyed Susan on a Saturday. And it's only going to be on NBC, not Fox Sports. And, of course, now it's also competing because it's Memorial Day weekend. Hopefully people will be in town. But it's also going to compete with the Indy 500 as well. All right, phone line here. I've got Leslie in Baltimore. Leslie, do you have an idea for Pimlico?
1: Yes, Kim. Good morning. I love you so much.
0: Good morning.
1: I was thinking that eventually they could some kind of way transform Preakness into a NASCAR raceway. It draws hundreds of thousands of people. They could have that, you know, to the horse racing.
0: Yeah. No.
1: Yeah, I just want to know what you think about it. I just wanted to let you know that. I'm getting ready to leave out. I just want to...
0: Well, I appreciate you, Leslie. Thank you so much. I think it's a great idea. Thank you, Leslie. Okay. Thank you. Have a great week. Look, at this point...

0: biblical altogether. But, you know, most people will tell you, because I've been a couple times previous, you know, we've taken Ubers in, because, of course, we don't even want to park over there. God forbid your car is left unattended, but... I know people do, but I don't want to park over there. And then not only that, you know, you come in and there are people, if they come to town, they're coming in from a hotel, whether it's in Baltimore City or elsewhere. And there aren't, you know, really a whole lot of places to stay that are close by. And so then you end up in this situation where, yeah, you can be at Preakness all day. And then look, we've had a couple of times where it rained hard. And of course, you know, then you've got people that will leave early for that. I'm sure that that did not help. With some of the money coming in. It's a shame. I'm not going to rehash this only because, you know, we talked to him about it at length last week. The only thing I can think and want to do is just pray that it's still going to be a draw. I don't know many people, like I said, Memorial Day weekend, people are usually down. They call it down the ocean, right? They're usually out of town. It's a big traveling weekend. I don't know. I guess we'll have to see, right? You can't predict something like this. We'll have to see. All right, I did want to get into what's going on at Federal Hill, only because, and you guys might have seen this, I just want to touch on it briefly, because they're checking IDs. They're doing the same thing at Fells Point, and now the mayor says, since Federal Hill is usually chaotic, they're now going to check IDs there as well. And so you have to be of age where you can get into a bar or buy a drink after a certain time of night. Now, we're going to listen to this audio. I believe it's Keith Daniels with Fox 45 on this one. But I want you to kind of hear, too, because Keith was able to speak to some people in the area. Just kind of listen to some of the comments as well. Take a listen.
1: Tonight, the city is expanding its security and curfew to Federal Hill among ongoing crime in that popular neighborhood. Fox 45's Keith Daniels joins us live from Federal Hill with the new safety measures in place amid growing concerns from residents and business owners. Keith.
2: Well, Kyle, we're live at Cross Street and Charles Street, the area impacted by this new initiative. And tonight, reaction to the new rules.
3: Outside a bar and restaurant in Federal Hill, customers who live in Baltimore City who frequently spend time in this neighborhood. On the table, something to chew on.
4: I think it's sad that we've gotten here.
5: I've come through here on my way home at 1 in the morning, and it's crazy.
3: At issue, a new initiative from the Mayor's Office of Arts, Culture, and Entertainment. The city is expanding its enhanced curfew and security measures to Federal Hill starting tonight. The restrictions will be in place along a section of Charles Street and Cross Street from 9 p.m. to 3 a.m. through Monday morning. Anyone under 17 must be with an adult who is at least 25 years old with a valid ID. And law enforcement will also be cracking down on open containers and fights in the street. At the restaurant, reaction to the mayor's crackdown and curfew.
6: And what, in fact, are they going to do when they turn these kids away? And if they're not going to do anything. So we're going to put up, we're going to sit here and say, we got security. You're going to turn them away. They're going to go to another neighborhood. What are you going to do to them?
5: I think he's definitely trying to do something, but I don't think the resources are there. I don't see enough police. I don't see enough people walking around.
4: The city has never given them something to do. And they're bored. So they're out here. We've given away millions of dollars in grants to funds that do what? How are they helping getting these kids something, giving them something productive to do at night?
0: Giving them something productive to do at night. Are you crazy? I would have asked that man. If I were Keith Daniels, I would have looked at him and said, what? Maybe he's been drinking. He was day drinking, and then he interviewed him, right? I mean, are you kidding me? And it's always the same people, too. It's not all of them, but it's always them. Yes, white liberals, I'm sorry. I can't take it. It's like, you know, and then you probably heard the black guy there, right? He said, I don't know if we have enough resources. There's not enough cops. We need more cops, right? And then you get to this guy, and he's like, we haven't given them something productive to do at night. They're kids. They should be at home. It's nighttime. What are you talking about? What were you doing at 13 years old at midnight? Are you kidding me? I do wonder, do they hear themselves when they say stuff like

0: this? I do wonder about this. And I would ask them, you know, and I know Keith Daniels, they're not going to push the issue. But I would have pressed him just a little bit. I would have asked him, I said, all right, well, what were you doing at 12 at midnight? And just let it like marinate for a second and put the microphone right back in his face and wait for, and just like, well, look, I'll wait if you need time to remember. Oh, it's the same old, same old. Now, the woman that was interviewed there, if you heard her, she was saying basically, what are you going to do with them? And she's right. What she was alluding to is, you know, even though they're going to tear these people away after checking their ID, they will go to another neighborhood because, as she knows very well, that they don't actually arrest these kids, right? They're still juveniles. If anything, they take them home and they drop them off. And I hate that for law enforcement, by the way. I hate the fact that they're basically glorified babysitters in some cases. And so she's correct that they're just going to be right back out there, or they're going to be on the outskirts. I hate to say this. They could possibly be on the outskirts, you know, upset about what happened. We've seen the damage that they done to cars in the past. Hopefully, though, we do have enough officers on patrol and enough that can really make sure that this goes over smoothly. I would say that in Fells Point, it sounds like it went over very well a couple weekends ago. But I will say this. I'm happy that the mayor's doing it. I am happy that he has finally realized, and maybe it took him having kids of his own, he is finally realizing that these kids have no business on the streets at midnight at 12, 13, 14 years old. They really don't. And, you know, I guess my question to you, and this is a question of the day, by the way, so I'll go over here to WCBM.com. Also, if you have the app, you can take the poll question right there in the app. Very simple. My question to you is about this very issue. And I will say this, just so you know, that I am hoping that this goes off without a hitch. I'm hoping that the people of Federal Hill and in Fells Point and those people that, you know, frequent the area, I hope they're going to get the results that they deserve. Okay? Because at the end of the day, we still have a little bit of tourism. Think about all these people coming to town right now for this K-pop group. When you hear about Baltimore City, if you are not from Baltimore, you will hear that many people like to hang out in Fells Point or Federal Hill. And I'm hoping that it is safe for them to be there. And look, and it's a lot of young people at the same time. Here's a question of the day brought to you by Turf Valley Resort. Do you think an ID check in Federal Hill will stop the chaos after midnight? Again, do you think an ID check in Federal Hill will stop the chaos after midnight? I know that you know, the people that were interviewed weren't too optimistic about it, but I want to get your thoughts on it. You got the phone lines here as well. I've got Bill in Ellicott City. Hey, Bill.
1: Thank you for taking my call. Happy Monday.
0: Yeah,
1: did I hear you correctly say that residents of Federal Hill and some other places are requiring an ID to be on the streets?
0: Yes. They allow IDs. I guess everyone has them, Bill.
1: I see. So Mayor Scott approved this program, correct?
0: Yep. This was his idea.
1: Okay. So this is his idea. Do you think Mayor Brandon Scott would be for voter ID at a polling booth, at a voting booth?
0: Yeah.
1: And the answer is he's not. He would never go for that. Yet now we need an ID to walk the streets of Baltimore, but not to vote in the United States of America.
0: Yep, Bill, that's the way it is now. And I hope that somebody asked him that question, because he should be put
1: guaranteed,
0: on the spot.
1: Guaranteed no one will ask him. And if they do ask him, he'll dodge it.
0: Yeah.
1: I mean, this is the height of hypocrisy.
0: It is. It is. Bill, you're absolutely correct. Thank you so much for calling in. Hope you have a great week. Thank you. Yeah, no, Bill's correct. And they're not going to ask him. That's the part I always hate, though. You know, and look, they're already called. Here's what I would do. Okay, here's what I would do. Sinclair Media, right, the Fox 45, Baltimore Sun, they're already being branded as MAGA. Now, if you've ever met anybody over there, they are not MAGA at all. Okay, they're not MAGA at all. But they're already being branded that way. And if I were over there, I would just, you know, kind of sink into it. I would just, you know what? You want to call me MAGA? You think that I'm, you know, some Trump mouthpiece? Go ahead and believe that. So let's get MAGA. All right, let's get real MAGA. You know, and Bill, I would ask the question of the mayor, you know, so now you're okay with ID checks? And this is the same thing we talked about when he said, you know, they were going to do it in Fells Point. And I will note that not a single person on Baltimore City Council who has been against voter ID vocally. Not a single person has said that this is a bad idea. Councilwoman Odette Ramos, the City Council President Zeke Cohen, all of these people that do not believe that it's okay to show your ID when you vote, they seem to be just fine with this ID check. Great point there, Bill. Again, don't forget the question of the day brought to you by Turf Valley Resort. Do you think an ID check in Federal Hill will stop the chaos after midnight? And I promise to go back to the question of the day before we leave today. Sometimes we get so caught up in conversation. I apologize because sometimes I'll end up signing off and we don't get to it. So I do apologize for that, but we'll make sure to get to it today. All right. Coming up next, we'll continue this conversation, wrap it up. I do want to talk about what happened in Pikesville at the Ruth's Chris, of course. Real quick, don't forget Kim Klasick's Putting Social is August 20th, 5 p.m. to 8 p.m. at Turf Valley Resort. We're going to be right outside of Alexandra's, the restaurant. And I'm super excited about this. This is the second annual Kim Klasick Putting Social. Even if you are not a putter, even if you are someone that has never picked up a golf club, don't worry. We even have some there for you. But this is right around the corner. Again, August 20th. It's a Thursday, 5 p.m. to 8 p.m. $40 a ticket. They are still there at WCBM.com. Get your ticket. 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There's going to be food. Of course, it's a cash bar there at Alexandra's. 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
2: This is Pastor David Lewis with today's Moment of Truth. The biggest issue I've had with the climate change mantra is that it isn't biblical. Some environmentalists and some scientists and almost all left-wing politicians, not to mention academia, the media, and Hollywood, are saying that the world as we know it is in danger of being destroyed. Well, they got that part right. The Bible is clear that this big ball of mud will one day go up in smoke. But it's the reason that the progressives are giving for why that will happen that I disagree with. It won't be because of pollution caused by the fossil fuel industry. The real reason planet Earth will one day be destroyed is because of sin, mankind's sin. Whereas God promised Noah that he would never again destroy the earth by water, he did tell us through the Apostle Peter that the earth would be destroyed by fire. God is long-suffering, but he will not be mocked, and sin will be dealt with. He that has an ear, let him hear. You can access our MOTs at CubHillChurch.org/IDOT. This is Pastor David Lewis at the Cub Hill Bible Presbyterian Church.
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0: All right, so don't forget, if you plan on partying it up on the weekends at Federal Hill or Fells Point, you got to bring an ID with you. Don't forget about that. Got a couple of text messages here I want to read to you. One texter says, Governor Westmore thinks he can win on his pretty boy look. I really don't think he's smart enough. The book he wrote probably wasn't him that wrote it. Ghost Rider is a thing. Well, Texter, look, I don't know. I mean, look, he was a Rhodes Scholar. He went to Hopkins. Here's the thing. I will say this, because I'll disagree a little with this. I think that Governor Westmore probably is smart. But I think that he has a disease, which is liabetes. Okay. I believe that he is a pathological liar. And unfortunately for him, and of course for the state of Maryland, that's a huge problem. And I think that he most likely is, you know, pretty bright. I think his wife is also fairly bright. I don't know why they kind of lean in on all this, you know, the race and the, you know, the trendy talking points at the Progressive Party. I think if they would have got on the scene as their own people, you know, authentically, and not try to be something that they're not, I think that they probably most likely would have done fairly well. I mean, look at the Democrat Party right now. We'll talk about this in a little bit, but it's kind of in shambles. I mean, AOC is polling as number one as a presidential hopeful in the Democrat Party for 2028. AOC! All right? Not the brightest. Wes Moore's got her beat. But he does not have her beat on polling for a presidential hopeful race. So, you know, it is. It's interesting. But I think many people pointed this out. He's just not for Maryland. And I think that's kind of, you know, shown in the way that he's handled being the governor as so far. I also have Scott in Westminster here. He says, Kim, please consider interviewing Trinha. Who is this? She is a Republican, Vietnamese American, running in District Washington's 8th District. She and her family have firsthand knowledge of communism. I will check her out, Scott. She's in Washington State. We'll see if that could happen. Let's see. Excuse me. Joe in Baltimore listened to the show this morning. He says, I'm just seeing the retiree's response. Okay, so he was talking about something that I responded to him last week. Let's see. Oh, because it says, he said that we had Tim Herb on Friday. It says that, you know, how can you lose job and the employment rate drop? And I responded, well, retirees, and a lot of times if you're retiring, not always, but sometimes that means the economy is going well, you might have savings. So Joe was responding to that. And well, Joe, I'll look at it later. We want to stay on topic here. I also wanted to note here, because I saw this story and I didn't do a whole lot on it, but you guys probably heard, I think, was Rob Carson talking about it in his promo? I know Gary Stein was talking about it. You now have two former NBA players, Royce White and Les Cantor, and they have announced that they identify as transgender and plan to join the WNBA. So this will heat up over time, by the way, because they decided to declare for the WNBA. And Royce, I believe, he actually posted, because I saw it yesterday, he said his first wig has arrived, and he posted a picture of it. Again, these are former NBA players saying that they're going to try to join the WNBA league. And so it's funny because he's getting so much hate for doing this. And so is Inez as well. But, you know, they said they're going to ride this out. Because, again, Sophie Cunningham and others, they're getting beat up because they think that biological men do not belong in biological female sports. And so that's why they're declaring for the WNBA. But I'm putting this on your plate here in case you missed it, because I think this is going to heat up over the next couple months. It sounds to me that they're really getting a lot of support. There are some investors out there that are, you know, asking them what do they need to fund this idea, to fund the movement. And to see if they can possibly get them an opportunity to try out at least for a WNBA team. So I'll keep my eye on it for sure. But, you know, there are a lot of people getting sick and tired of that talking point. And no, biological men do not belong in female sports. I think anybody with common sense could tell you that. All right, coming up next, there was a shooting at Ruth's Chris in Pikesville. And everybody is just shocked, and rightfully so. Stay right there.
6: SRN News, I'm Rich Thomason in Washington. A defiant Iran continues to insist on control over the Strait of Hormuz. The U.S. says that is an international waterway. Iran has been negotiating a partial reopening of the strait in talks with Oman, but Iran says the strait will not fully reopen until the U.S., in Tehran's words, corrects its behavior. Russian drones and missiles continue to rain down on Ukraine as the Ukrainians work to bring the war home to Russia, striking targets in a city that's more than 500 miles to the east of Moscow. Leftist candidates for governor in Wisconsin, U.S. Senate in Minnesota, making their final pushes ahead of tomorrow's primaries in those states. And wildfires have forced more than 20,000 people to flee their homes in western Canada. Hundreds of wildfires continue to burn in the U.S. as well. Dow down 57 points. More details, srnnews.com.
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11: So it's on to Minnesota tonight for the Birds after salvaging Game 3 against the Rangers yesterday. Baltimore finds itself two back of Texas in the wild card chase, with the Twins being a half game in front of Baltimore. Tonight's starter, Trevor Rogers, asked if he's ready for the team's final push.
12: I'm ready for it. You know, I worked really hard to get to this point, and the fact that I can, you know, contribute and help my team win, and, you know, we're right there in the playoff push these last 2 months.
11: Tonight's game, heavy with irony, as opposite Rogers will be Dean Kramer taking the hill for the Twins. First pitch is at 7:40 p.m. Elsewhere in baseball, an MLB record was set yesterday. The Athletics' Jacob Wilson playing in his 111th consecutive game at shortstop without an error, setting a new MLB record, breaking the record of 110 set by former Oriole Mike Fording. Meanwhile, in Owings Mills, you know how it is. Weeks or sometimes months after a big event occurs, like the firing of an 18-year head coach, for instance, stuff kind of seeps out that was held undercover before. And so it was that Marlon Humphrey hit the podium Saturday with this about the new Ravens coaching staff.
13: They really seem like they want to help us in whatever way they can. And coaching is coaching, but it seems like they really care a little bit more than what I can say I've experienced in the past.
11: Wow, telling. And finally, it wasn't a great weekend for the WNBA in terms of staying out of the culture wars, challenged on their transgender policy by, of all things, two former NBA players.
14: After careful consideration and reviewing the current eligibility guidelines, I am officially declaring myself a WNBA prospect. If simply declaring who you are is all that's required, then I meet every single requirement necessary to compete in the WNBA.
11: And that was the voice of former NBA first-round pick Enes Kanter. He, along with another former NBAer, Royce White, declaring their eligibility for the WNBA draft. And now it's your move, WNBA. Coming up in 30 minutes, the polar bear delivers twice. And that is Stein on Sports. 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
15: Your Fox 45 forecast: another hot and humid day, bright and sunny with temperatures in the low to mid 90s today. Feel like temperatures in the uncomfortable upper 90s. Partly cloudy, mild and muggy tonight. Temperatures fall back into the mid 70s. More heat and humidity on Tuesday with highs back in the low 90s again, plus a chance for some spotty storms moving back in. From the Fox 45 Weather Authority, I'm meteorologist Amy Aronson for Talk Radio 680 WCBM.
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0: All right, just a reminder, you were thinking about getting Botox for a younger, healthier look or even help migraines, here's your chance. 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So today you can call 410-321-1100. Again, that's 410-321-1100. And as I mentioned before, I have gotten this procedure in the past. And I am just one of those people. And look, a lot of times, you know, because he even mentions migraines. There's a lot of people that get the Botox for migraines, and it does really help. But I got it because I just hate how wide my smile is. And it's so crazy. If you ever see, like, I have this huge, wide smile on a somewhat small face. So it almost looks like the Joker sometimes. And so, you know, it is. It's beneficial. Like I said before, if you're not sure, that's okay, because he can talk you through it down there. And then also, they have this thing where he can take your picture and, of course, they, you know, fiddle with it with AI, and he can show you after the Botox what it looks like. So again, that's Dr. Learfield at the Smile Design Center in Lutherville. 410-321-1100. 410-321-1100. All right, lots going on. Before we get to the Pikesville shooting, I just wanted to make sure that I read this one to you. This is with Channel 11. I told you earlier, the license plate readers, they are like, you know, really a great support system for the police department. Whoever decided to bring those into town, congratulations to you. Congratulations. You did a fantastic job. Baltimore police spotted a carjacked vehicle, arrested three teenagers, and recovered a loaded handgun Saturday night. City police said a license plate reader alerted to a carjacked vehicle around 9:30 p.m. on West North Avenue. The Foxtrot helicopter found the car traveling east on East North Avenue. Our officers were able to stop the car at Homewood Avenue. Police said officers arrested three 14-year-old boys and recovered a loaded handgun. So, again, the license plate readers are doing a fantastic job. And as I mentioned before, a 14-year-old, three 14-year-olds in this case, they should not be out on the streets. They should be at home. Okay, and I hate this whole notion that they think, oh, because they're bored, this is why they decide to carjack people at gunpoint. Like, that's not a thing. That is not a thing. All right, there's many kids that are bored all across the country that do not decide to pick up a gun and carjack someone. But I just wanted to mention that because hopefully, you know, with the license plate readers, and I could tell the police, they've been doing a fantastic job lately. I mean, they've always done a great job, but now I can really see a difference. And, you know, even though they have a lot of obstacles still with some of the laws that are on the books, I think that there is a concerted effort to make sure that they go after a lot of these teenagers, getting some of these cars back for the victims, and even some of these attempted robberies. You see a lot more focus on some of these things that you didn't see focus on before. And I just want to give another shout out to the Monroe County Police. First and foremost, you guys were at Chick-fil-A this morning off of Martin Boulevard. There was a bunch of patrol cars out there. So Olivia, as soon as we turn the corner, of course, her face lights up. She's like, oh, we're at the morning meeting. Right? Like, as if she knows, right? So she's excited about that. But I wanted to just say, the gas station on Middle River and Compass Road, I have not seen any open-air drug market activity. It seems like that is completely cleaned up. And I know there's Captain Peach. There are a lot of people talking about the Essex Police Department, the precinct. They are the ones that really dialed in on that, and they're the reason that it's all cleaned up. So I just want to personally thank you for that, because this has been going on for years. And, you know, to now go past this gas station, to see kids, you know, walking by and not have to walk by a bunch of drug dealers, it's like, it's great. It's fantastic. All right, not so great, the shooting in Pikesville at Ruth's Chris. I know you're thinking, oh, I'm going to go out and get a steak, probably pay a lot of money for a steak. And if you take a whole family, it's going to be a lot of money. And you're probably not thinking that all the money that you're going to spend at Ruth's Chris, you're going to hear gunfire right outside the front door. Well, unfortunately, that did happen. Take a listen.
1: Baltimore County police are investigating shots fired outside Ruth's Chris Steakhouse in Pikesville last night, leaving a car damaged. Thankfully, no one was hurt. But tonight we're hearing from a diner who was sitting down for dinner when shots rang out.
2: So my first instinct was go to the door, see what's going on. And seemed clear, eerily clear. People had run, they had scattered.
1: I'm Ashley Kuzakonki. The man says gunfire erupted just steps away from him. And tonight he's describing how it all unfolded.
2: We actually had the table that's right behind the hostess stand. So we're right near the door. And all of a sudden you start hearing pop, pop, pop, pop, pop. And initially somebody said, somebody's throwing fireworks. I said, no, those are gunshots.
4: 426, 429, anybody gets clear and can start for shots fired near Ruth's Chris, 1777, Rushes Down, all folks in Bellway. It just says that they're shooting outside. The complaint didn't see or hear anything, but several customers and staff ran in saying they were shooting in the parking lot.
5: Sitting inside Ruth's Chris Steakhouse along Reisterstown Road Friday night, Angel Matta Jr. along with friends were planning to catch up during dinner when someone outside the restaurant started shooting. Baltimore County police say it happened just before 8 p.m.
2: And I ventured outside with a few other people, and immediately from the front door, you could see three shell casings.
5: Investigators say they found shell casings also in the parking lot, along with damage to a vehicle on its windshield.
2: It had five bullet holes in the window, had a bullet hole in the grill, one in the bumper, and the left rear tire was blown out.
5: Police say no one was injured.
2: My concern was getting the party out of there safely. I mean, a place like Ruth's Chris, this is, you know, a high-end restaurant. You don't expect anything like that to happen.
5: Matta says he hopes whoever chose to commit this violent crime gets caught, calling for stricter punishments.
2: Violence is all over the country. And it's not only because of the fact that criminals have easy access to weapons, it's also because of what's happening in our courts.
0: And, of course, that, I think it said is Angel Matta was his name. Spot on. Spot on. Right? Yeah. Easy access to weapons for young people or those in general that are not law-abiding citizens. They're not going through free state gun range and making sure that they have their HQL license and, you know, going through all the steps that many of us go through to purchase a weapon. They're just getting them on the streets and they're doing whatever they want. Right? Now, is that going to be the case in the shooting? Most likely. It's the case 99.9% of the time. But how terrifying is that? I don't know if you guys are familiar with the Ruth's Chris here in Pikesville, but it's, like I said earlier, it's right down the street from our studio, and it's a very nice shopping center. They have White House Black Markets in that shopping center. A very great store, by the way. I love that store. But there's a lot of great things in that shopping center, and if you've ever been over there, you know, there's always a ton of people and a ton of cars. So this happened on Friday night, and I wanted to see the exact time. I was trying to get the exact time that they were called out there. It says it was right before 8 p.m. So, you know, between 7 and 8, they went out there. And just think about that. Between 7 and 8, I mean, your whole family could be with you. It is, you could still see daylight outside at this time of year. And now you have the situation where you have a shooting right out front. Now, there were a lot of bullet holes, unfortunately, in the car that was right outside. And it's a shame because, you know, here, and I'm not, obviously, it sounded very targeted. It didn't sound random. But, you know, even when they have a target, you could be walking by and they could end up shooting you just because you happen to be right there. I mean, when you think back even at the tragic story of the sister and the brother that were killed not too long ago, still so sad. in the Gwin Oak neighborhood, and we heard that the daughter was in a relationship with this very young murderer suspect. I'll say suspect because he still has to have his day in court. But we were told that he shot and killed the 9-year-old brother because he was considered a witness. I mean, that could happen at Ruth's Chris in Pikesville. That could happen anywhere. And, you know, of course, I know you guys are going to be observant and vigilant, but, you know, think about it. You're at dinner with your family and friends. I mean, there are times where you might have, you know, one or two glasses of wine. You're not driving. Maybe you walk out that door and you're not, you know, your head's not on a swivel. And you're not looking for something like that to happen in that kind of neighborhood. And this goes back to, as I said before, this was already on the horizon. You would have to be really silly to not have realized that it was going to be Baltimore City 2.0 in Pikesville. And when you saw Izzy Patoka recently running for the Monroe County executive seat, he loses to Julian Jones, but his focus was on illegal immigration. His focus was on, you know, ICE and making sure that we weren't working with our federal partners. Izzy Patoka is the councilman right now there at Ruth's Chris. Now that he's lost his race, isn't it interesting how they don't show up at the press conferences? Now that the race is over, right? Now Julia Jones has won the primary. I guess they feel like, it is what it is. But you would think that Izzy Patoka would have been out there on Friday, or at least Saturday, or just any day, and said something about it. But I guess it doesn't, you know, doesn't really matter now, because he didn't win the primary. Anyways, I say this with the vote blue no matter who people. It's really unfortunate because you're not making life better for anybody at all. And I would hate to see you out there in a position where you could be vulnerable in that same situation. Now, of course, there were a lot of people weighing in online. There were a lot of comments on this story. Many people that were there inside of Ruth's Chris said that there were a lot of people. They heard the gunfire. They're getting down on the floor. Some are running out of the restaurant. Some obviously very frantic. A lot of chaos. There were some word. Look, again, these were comments. I don't know if they were true or what was going on. But some people were saying that some people ran out so quickly they didn't even pay their tab. They just wanted to get out of there with their family, which is understandable, unfortunately. And then you have to think about the people that work there, right? I mean, Ruth's Chris, by the time it closes down and you get to go home, I mean, you could be, you know, entering the parking lot at midnight or thereafter. How comfortable would you feel now leaving your restaurant with possibly cash tips? This is an awful situation. And I feel bad for everybody that was there. But I loved that interview there because, as you heard, that gentleman had it correct. I mean, the courts today, it's unfortunate, but you have a lot of judges that give them a slap on the wrist and they're just fine with it. If you want to weigh in what happened in Pikesville, you definitely can. 410-WCBM-680. That is 410-922-6680. Obviously now this also thinks, you know, cause I'm thinking ahead, right? I mean, I've seen many places like Vince's Crab House, you know, so many other areas, you know, they might be in some of these, strip malls and shopping centers, but a lot of times when something happens, they then have to hire more security, right? Then that restaurant owner thinks, okay, now I've got to pay out of pocket because I got to make sure that I have more security out there and we got to make sure everybody is safe. So now this could be on top of everything else that Ruth's Chris is paying to keep their doors open. Now they might have to beef up security. And you, just so you know, it's not going to be like the Baltimore City Youth Fund will go ahead and deposit money into that owner's account. Ruth's Chris is going to have to pay for it out of pocket. So now you're talking again about even more of an expense and people not feeling safe. It's heartbreaking. Let's see, you got John, Firefighter John, our friend Firefighter John on the text line. Thank you for your service as always, John. He says, Kim, you're spot on when you say it's going to be Baltimore City 2.0. Baltimore City has moved so many Section 8 housing residents into the counties, and they brought their crime with them. As far as Ruth's Chris Steakhouse, I agree, it seems like a targeted attack. I would not doubt that it was something because of a love interest or drugs. I did not hear, or maybe you know, was the car that was shot up an employee's car. No, Firefighter John, no, we didn't get those details. I would think that it, you know what, I can't even speculate. I can't speculate. I just know because I used to work in the food industry, obviously. So usually the second shift comes in at 4 p.m. I would think that that would not be an employee's car because I would think that all the employees would already be there on shift. But I guess you never know. You never know. Anyways, hopefully things get better, and I feel sorry for all those that had experienced that. And I can guarantee you, many of those people inside the restaurant, as you heard from that interview, a lot of people didn't even know that was gunfire that they heard. This is just like it's not part of their life. Like they're not around guns, right? They're not in the country around guns, and they're not in an area where you usually hear gunfire like you would, in West Baltimore or some of these other areas. So there were a lot of people that were just overall confused, and then they find out that it was gunfire, and they find out it was right outside the front door. I mean, imagine. I do want to take this call here. I've got our friend Jet Moncton. Hey, Jet, how are you?
3: Hey, Cam, thanks for taking my call, and I appreciate Brian letting me kind of like flip the subject a little bit. For your listeners, retired firefighter, 33 and a half years, Baltimore County. But anyway, I just wanted to let everybody know, the people of Baltimore and the people of Maryland today, in Florida, members of the Baltimore County Fire Department, retired and active, will be traveling out there to pay tribute to the oldest. He recently passed away. His funeral today, Captain Edward Martin, who retired from the Baltimore County Fire Department in 1964, and he passed away at the age of 111 years old. And as of about 3 years ago, he was still cutting his own lawn, and he retired to Florida. We will have a contingency out there paying full fire department honors to him, and he is the seventh oldest male in the world, and is holds the record for the oldest firefighter in the world.
0: Wow.
3: And I just wanted to put that out there. He served Baltimore County. He was a captain at the Edgemere Station, and he retired in 1964. So he got the best out of the retirement system. Let's put it to you that way.
0: Well, that's amazing news. And, wow. Thank you so much for sharing that, Jet. We appreciate all of our heroes. And, to hear that he was cutting his grass as recently as 3 years ago, it shows you the kind of heart that he had. Thank you so much for calling in. Thank you, and thank you for your service as well, Jet. All right, we'll talk more when we get back. I do want to move to some of the national news stories as well, so please stay right there. Oh, also, we got to talk about the former delegate that's seeking a do-over election here in the state of Maryland. 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
0: All right. You know, I love celebrating heroes. Again, thank you, Jet Moncton, for sharing. Safe travels on your way to Florida there. 111 years old. That's amazing. Cutting grass, possibly, at 108 years old. That's extremely amazing. I mean, that's wild. But now, what a legacy, what a life to live there. I did want to mention, that's right, real quick. Olivia Klasick has something to mention for you guys. She says, I talk about her a lot on the show, but I never give you guys all the great news, okay? So she's back at swim camp today. And she wanted everybody to know that she is now an expert and a pro at the diving board. And she jumps into 8 feet of water, okay? That's what she wanted me to tell you. She's like, you tell them about my school and my tutoring, and you don't even tell them that I am basically as good as a lifeguard. I said, okay. I said, all right, I will let them know. All right, you are as good as a lifeguard, which is not true, by the way. Her dad and I, we are very, you know, on edge knowing that she jumps into 8 feet of water at swim camp. And I told her, you know, make sure the lifeguard is watching you when you go in. You know, if they're distracted, don't jump at that moment, right? Make sure that they see you. But she gets on me because, again, I tell you guys, she says, I tell you guys all the bad things. Anyways, so speaking of water real quick, did you guys see this story? 30 cats on a boat near Tacoma Beach. Did you guys see this story? 30 cats were found on a deserted sailboat anchored at Owen Beach, and they said that there could be more. They're now investigating this. There are pictures everywhere. If you go to the News Tribune, I think Channel 11 had the story. You know what? I think Fox 45 also had the story. But crews from the Tacoma Police Department Marine Services Unit arrived to find dozens of cats roaming around the boat with no owner in sight. Crazy story. Crazy story. Upon seeing the boat's condition, TBD applied for a search warrant to rescue the cats. On Friday, the department's Marine Service unit, along with the city of Tacoma Animal Control, removed nearly 30 cats from the vessel. About 10 to 15 cats still remain, hiding in the boat's crevices. Crews were unable to rescue them on Friday, but they will be back this week to get the rest of them out of there. Today, the crews plan to return and attempt to remove the stragglers. Can you believe that? I got it. What did you say, Brian, producer? Was the boat purring along? I mean, this is wild. What do you think they were eating on there? Were they catching fish? I don't know. What? How did that happen? Anyways, I'm glad they're being rescued. I just wanted to tell you about that. The News Tribune, by the way, if you want to take a look at that story. And they've got pictures. They've got pictures. It's a beautiful sight. All right, much more to talk about. Stay right there.
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11: Breaking news this hour from Town Hall. I'm Rich Thomason. Russian drones and missiles continue to rain down on Ukraine as the Ukrainians increasingly bring the war home to Russia.
12: At least 10 people have been injured as a result of a Russian overnight attack in Sumy, the State Emergency Service of Ukraine reported on Monday. According to local authorities, hits are reported at three locations, with multi-story and private residential buildings, vehicles and non-residential premises damaged. Meanwhile, a Ukrainian drone attack on Monday on a Russian city has killed around 12 people and wounded dozens, authorities in the Tatarstan region say. Ukraine has targeted Russian oil facilities with long-range drones almost daily in recent months, the barrage causing fuel shortages in Russia, eating into Russian refining capacity and unsettling the Russian public. I'm Charles Tillotson.
11: Iran continues to insist on control over the Strait of Hormuz, which the U.S. says is a critically important international waterway. At least two deaths have been reported in western Colombia, neighboring Ecuador, in a region hit by a powerful 7.4 magnitude earthquake. A local Colombian governor reports heavy damage to buildings along with injuries. Left-leaning candidates for governor in Wisconsin and U.S. Senate in Minnesota making their final pitch to the voters ahead of tomorrow's primaries in those states. Republican Senator Dave McCormick of Pennsylvania.
13: I thought the idea of socialism and communism was in the dustbin of history, and sadly, it's finding new traction. And if that were to lead our country in the White House, in the majority in the House or the Senate, I think it'd be a disaster.
11: Senator McCormick speaking with the Salem Radio Network. Wildfires have forced more than 20,000 people to flee their homes in western Canada. One evacuee says there are no words to express the fear you feel when you see a wall of flames racing in your direction. The Dow down 31 points. More on these stories, townhall.com.
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26: Good morning. It's 11:03. I'm Julie Ryder with the headlines from the WCBM Maryland News Center, brought to you by Audiology Associates. Baltimore police arrested three juveniles after a weekend carjacking in the city's Western District. Police received a license plate reader alert after a stolen vehicle was spotted in the 1600 block of West North Avenue on Saturday night. The Foxtrot helicopter unit located the vehicle and officers stopped the car at East North and Homewood Avenues. Officials say they found three 14-year-old boys in the car, along with a loaded handgun. The teens were arrested and taken to juvenile booking. The Maryland Association of Counties is holding its summer conference in Ocean City this week. This year's theme, Build What's Next, addresses emerging challenges and opportunities in local government, including modern infrastructure investment, AI, and technology's role in public services, housing, innovation, and education funding. The MACO event is the annual gathering for county officials, elected leaders, and government professionals. Nearly 2,000 individuals are meeting, and this conference taking place August 12th through the 15th. Up next, Stein on Sports.
27: 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Audiology Associates has grown to include 11 offices throughout Maryland, including the Eastern Shore, Annapolis, Baltimore City, and Baltimore County. The past 35 years have shown advancements in every science scientific field. And this includes how we as audiologists treat patients with ringing in the ears, also known as tinnitus. 85 million Americans suffer from tinnitus, and it is the number one disability experienced by our returning soldiers. Tinnitus is a constant sound in the ears that no one else can hear, and it can occur as a wide range of sounds. 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
1: Now, Gary Stein on sports. Yesterday in Texas, the O's find their bats, finally.
15: On a 3-2, Pete drives one in the air to deep left center. His first two-homer game as an Oriole. Alonso cranks one into the Birds bullpen.
1: Kevin Brown had the call on Masson. Alonso's pair matched by one each from Tyler O'Neill and Colton Cowser as the Birds mashed four dingers in all in salvage game three yesterday. 10-5 the final over the Rangers. Cade Povich lasted only three innings in perhaps his final start, but the Birds bullpen picked him up with six innings of two-run baseball, both runs surrendered in the ninth. Post-game comments on Alonso from manager Albernaz.
16: We all know the pedigree and track record that he has, and to see it night in and night out, it's been really impressive.
1: The win leaves Baltimore at 57-61 on the year. They're two games behind Texas in the wild card chase. Three teams still in front of them, 44 games left to play. Ravens had a full weekend of practice, culminating yesterday in the heat out on Owings Mills.
17: Good long day in pads there. Had some great weather, some heat. We got about 100 snaps, which was our goal. Wasn't sure how long that would take, 2 to 2.5 hours. Got done in about 2 hours. Some really good competitiveness, some good tackling with some of the younger guys. Good back and forth.
1: Team is off today. We'll be back at it on Tuesday as they're in game week mode. Preseason opener Saturday night against Philadelphia. Coming up in 30 minutes, the O's face an old friend tonight in Minnesota. And that is Stein on Sports.
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26: Here's the Fox 45 Weather Authority forecast.
19: Your Fox 45 forecast, hot and humid with temperatures in the mid-90s, feel like temperatures near 100, plus scattered showers and storms, downpours, damaging wind gusts possible. Temperatures back in the muggy low 70s tonight. From the Fox 45 Weather Authority, I'm meteorologist Amy Aronson for Talk Radio 680 WCBM.
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0: All right. Good morning. Good morning. Happy Monday. That's right. Start of the week, new you, you know. Be productive out there. I plan to be productive, by the way, this week. I am. I'm booking more guests today for the show so that we can have a really fun week this week. And it'll be a lot of fun. I'm pushing myself. All right, I got to do better, especially if I want to make that top 100 list, right? And still, look, I still want to be on there. Top 100 radio talk shows, please. Kim Klasick Live, make it. I do appreciate you guys. I'm here every Monday through Friday, 9 a.m. to 12 noon. And luckily, many of you choose to listen to the show. I'm not holding you here hostage or anything. And I know you have options, so I do really appreciate it. A couple things that we want to talk about, but if you're just joining us, I have to ask you, where the heck have you been? We need to talk about Hannah Scott. And again, it brings me no joy to talk about the Baltimore mayor's wife, okay? But at this point in time, with the spotlight on Marilyn Peace and the fact that she was paid money to be more empowered through the Baltimore City Youth Fund, that's a problem. And the fact that she was already with the mayor at the time, a huge problem, a conflict of interest. So we'll keep our eye on this story. I suspect the inspector general is going to get involved only because it's now, you know, it rises to that level, unfortunately, for Hannah Scott. We did talk about Federal Hill and how they're checking IDs. So, you know what? It's kind of good news. If you haven't been to Federal Hill in a while because it's been so crazy and chaotic, maybe now you'll go, right? Just make sure you have your ID with you. And as Bill in Ellicott City pointed out, he's like, oh, now Democrats are fine with checking IDs. Yep, Bill, now it doesn't matter. I guess black people, married women, we can all get our IDs now. I guess it's just fine. We still don't have voter ID. Maybe one day. Don't hold your breath, though. We are also talking about the license plate readers. I do believe that was a great investment. I'm sure many of you will agree, especially now that you see a lot of these cars that have been carjacked, been caught on the license plate readers as they're zooming through some of these traffic lights. And over the weekend, they were able to catch three 14-year-olds with a loaded handgun in a stolen car riding down North Avenue. And Foxtrot went out. And then they were able to catch those individuals. And you ever think about it, all the times that we talk about Foxtrot having to go out and chase down vehicles because you can't do it on the streets. Look, I know it's a dangerous situation, but how much money are we spending? I mean,

0: but some of the cats have collars on, and they look well fed. Now, the conditions, obviously, of the sailboat are disgusting, but somebody was going out there feeding them. Somebody was doing it. You know, I hope they catch this person. I hope they end up serving jail time, because why would you do something like that? A very sick individual, I guess. Very sick indeed. Anyways, I just wanted to kind of put that out there. And, of course, we talked about the shooting in Pikesville over the weekend on Friday night at the Ruth's Chris. There was a shooting right outside the front door. And, of course, a very scary situation. Speaking of a scary situation, I did want to mention what we're seeing across the entire country, if I could. You guys probably see a lot of people are talking about AOC. And there's another reason why a lot of people are talking about her today. We'll get to that in just a minute. But AOC and Bernie Sanders, you know, the socialists, they are now really taking the Democrat Party by storm. Now, Bernie, he did this somewhat back in 2015. Remember all the Bernie bros and everything that were all excited about him? And the DNC kind of just slapped him down and was like, you're not going to be the nominee. It's going to be Hillary Clinton. Get out of the way, Bernie. And so the Bernie bros at that time, they made it very clear that they were very upset. And, of course, you know, President Trump beat Hillary Clinton, and the DNC, they were like, how could this have possibly happened? I don't know, maybe because you chose the nominee for the party, similar to what we just saw with Kamala Harris. The threat to democracy is on the left. I don't know if you guys could, do you see the signs? Well, anyways, they call them the Democrat Socialists of America. These candidates are now really, they're winning primaries, they're running all over the country, and of course, none of their ideas make any sense, but the Democrat Party has a problem within itself. And even though they complain a lot about President Trump, I would think their biggest threat isn't Trump or a Republican at all. I just wanted to mention, there's this woman running for the gubernatorial race there in Wisconsin. Her name is Francesca Hong, and she is not getting the endorsement by Bernie Sanders or AOC. Okay, so she's not getting their endorsement. They did endorse this guy, Abdul El Sayed. He has been endorsed. He's another scary DSA candidate, but they have not endorsed this Francesca Hong, but she won. Did she win her primary already? I believe she did. Let me go back and take a look. She's like the most popular candidate right now in this race. And she's doing interviews all over the place. She even sat down with Hassan Piker. If you don't know Hassan Piker, you know, congratulations. Cause he's, you know, really crazy. Really crazy kid. But he's very popular in the streaming network. Well, anyways, he had Francesca Hong on his show. And he does like this rapid fire question thing. I want you to just take a listen to the questions and then take a listen to her answers. And that will tell you somewhat of where the Democrat Party currently stands on the nationwide level. Take a listen.
1: Now we're going to do rapid fire. Super easy, super simple. Rapid fire, do you support repealing Act 10?
2: Yes.
1: Universal child care?
2: Yes.
1: Free school meals?
2: Yes.
1: Guaranteed pay leave?
2: Yes.
1: Abolishing ICE?
2: Yes.
1: A one-year data center moratorium?
2: Yes.
1: Breaking up Big Ag?
2: Yes.
1: Public grocery stores?
2: Yes.
1: Right to repair?
2: Yes.
1: Legalizing cannabis?
2: Yes.
1: Overturning Citizens United?
2: Yes.
1: A workers' bill of rights?
2: Yes.
1: A free Palestine?
2: Yes.
1: A Scott Walker statue that people can go to that are made by local artisans and craftsmen that people can slap up if they want to.
2: Tentatively, yes.
1: Okay. I tried to sneak that in there. I was like, oh, we got the momentum. Like you're saying yes to everything. Maybe I could catch you. Damn it.
0: Now take a listen to that. Again, that was Hassan Piker. He's a well-known streamer. I don't know if Democrats even, do they consider him part of the party? I don't even know, okay? But that Francesca Hong, yes, Wisconsin has not had their primary election as of yet. But she's at the top of the poll. Can you believe that? Abolish ICE, abolish the police, all these things. See, this is why, and I think Van Jones on CNN, there are a lot of people talking about this. And even to the point now where you've got Democrats that are very worried about people like Francesca Hong and others. Now, I will say Abdul El Sayed, he just won the primary. We were all watching in Michigan, and he beat out the establishment candidate, right? Haley Stevens. We talked about her briefly only because they were sharing a lot of videos of her at different rallies, and the way that she talked was like a soccer coach, you know, is like, we gotta do this, we got this, you know, it's that whole thing. Which I said, I looked at that as saying, okay,

0: She's just trying to get everybody's spirits up, you know? Well, anyways, it was a very close race between Haley Stevens and Abdul El-Sayed. Abdul El-Sayed, the socialist in the race, he beat Haley Stevens, and they were able to call it the next day. Some people were wondering, because of the mail-in ballot situation, if that race was going to be counted to the very end. No, didn't happen. The very next day, the Associated Press and others, they all called the race for Abdul El-Sayed. Now, he's a little different because he actually has the support of AOC and Bernie Sanders. He's got their endorsements. But, you know, he might not be abolished the police, but he's pretty darn close. Now, of course, his big thing is Medicare for All. And right now, if you've seen him online, he's doing like these Mamdani-type music videos. These days, he's like dancing around, doing line dancing and rapping and stuff like that. But it's all about Medicare for All. And so, of course, when I saw all this, it took me back to the debate. All right. Back in 2020, when you had, at this time, you had both, Mayor Pete and Elizabeth Warren and Klobuchar. There was, you know, a bunch of people on stage there and they were going back and forth. And I will never forget it because I thought that this was the part of the debate where Mayor Pete Buttigieg had his moment and he was shining bright. And yet they still asked him to walk away so that Joe Biden could be the nominee. But the Medicare for All, that whole thing is not a winning, it's not a winner on your platform. And Elizabeth Warren, I think she demonstrated this very well back in 2020, but times might have changed. But it always goes down to this one question. How do you plan to pay for Medicare for All? Let's go back to 2020 and listen to that exchange.
1: Will you raise taxes on the middle class to pay for it, yes or no?
2: So I have made clear what my principles are here, and that is costs will go up for the wealthy and for big corporations, and for hardworking middle class families, costs will go down.
3: A yes or no question that didn't get a yes or no answer. But this is why people here in the Midwest are so frustrated with Washington.
4: At least Bernie's being honest here and saying how he's going to pay for this and that taxes are going to go up. And I'm sorry, Elizabeth, but you have not said that. And I think we owe it to the American people to tell them where we're going to send the invoice.
2: The problem we've got right now is the overall cost of health care. And look, you can try to spin this any way you want. I've spent my entire life on working on how America's middle class has been hollowed out and how we fight back.
1: Senator Klobuchar, do you want to respond?
4: Yes, I do. And I appreciate Elizabeth's work. But again, the difference between a plan and a pipe dream is something that you can actually get done.
0: And that was Amy Klobuchar up there. And I think after that debate, Amy Klobuchar's numbers went up. Pete Buttigieg's numbers went up, you know, as far as polling. And they're absolutely correct on this. Right? I mean, you would have to raise taxes. And Elizabeth Warren, remember, she kept on skipping around. Oh, this won't do anything to the middle class. Yeah, right. When everything rises, all boats rise, right? Everybody would have to pay for it. There's no other way around it. And to take away, you know, people that could enter the private exchange, the whole thing is stupid. It's a stupid idea. But this Abdul El-Sayed, he just beat the establishment candidate that had a ton of money behind her with this one platform piece, Medicare for All. So AOC, Bernie Sanders are traveling all over the country to help candidates just like Abdul El-Sayed. And it is, again, no one seems to be asking them, how do you plan to pay for this like they did back in 2020? I know Kristen Welker on Meet the Press, I think she had Abdul El-Sayed on. I think it was actually this past weekend I saw the clip. And, you know, he was kind of, you know, dodging kind of like, you know, the payment part of it. But it's like somebody really has to stick it to them. They really have to say, look, we want to know, you know, step by step, how do you plan to pay for something like this? And so, yes, I could say that I agree with Pete Buttigieg and Klobuchar for how they responded to that. But this is what you're seeing time and time again. Now, real quick, I told you I'd tell you why AOC is trending. Just so you know, AOC is, she's showing everybody that she has decided to freeze her eggs. She's 36 years old and she's taking everybody through the process on her social media accounts. People are watching her put the needles in her stomach, that whole thing. I don't really have a problem with that. I think that it probably is a learning moment for a lot of people. And I would think this would make some women think, let me have my kids at an age where I don't have to do this. It could have the opposite effect, but I saw some of the videos that AOC posted, and those needles don't look fun whatsoever. And again, you know, there are many people weighing in on this, saying that she should have kids now. Of course, there are many people that want her to drop out of politics altogether, which I get. But they're saying that she should have kids now, not, you know, go through all of this. Where I look at this and I say, you know what? Props to AOC for at least not being on that bandwagon. Do you remember when you had both Republicans and Democrats on Capitol Hill and they were pushing for maternity leave? I was highly upset with this. And I love Congresswoman Ana Paulina Luna, but she was one of those congresswomen, and they wanted to, you know, make law on the Hill that only had to do with members of Congress taking maternity leave. And I'm still one of those people where I say, look, you are a public servant. If you want to start a family, go start a family. If you want to start a family and be in office, then start a family and be in office. Make sure you can handle it. Caroline Leavitt doesn't have the problem. And so that's what I look at. I say, look, if AOC knows that she wants to run for president or, you know, continue to be in politics and she doesn't want to take time off, good for her. At least she's not being selfish about it. All right. We'll talk more about this when we get back. Right now, I do have my friend on the line, JB, the Ouch Guy with Platinum Law Group. Good morning, JB. How was your weekend?
5: Hey, good morning, Kim. My weekend was great. How was yours?
0: It was good. Lots of sun out, so I'm not going to complain about it. Not at all. Well, JB, I'm glad you called, by the way, because I know you're a great lawyer specializing in helping people who have been in a car accident. But can you tell our listeners your strengths when it comes to getting the best offer from a car accident and why they should call you?
5: Yeah, you know, I can. Kim, it's funny that you're asking me because just this morning I was talking to somebody who was in a car accident over the weekend, and the insurance company for the other side immediately took responsibility, and they offered her a small amount of money for the accident. And she was telling me this morning, she's like, I wanted to take it because I need that money. And I said, do me a favor and don't take it, because their job is to underscore. They want to give you as little as possible. And one of the things that I do, my strength, if you will, is that I've done this so many times. I know all their tricks. I know exactly what they're going to try to do. I know how to get around it. And that's what I do. I hit them with exactly the same game that they're hitting us with.
0: Nice. See, JB, if I'm ever in an accident, God forbid, I hope I'm never in that situation, but I am going to call you because I know that you'll have my back on that. If our listeners want to call you as well, how can they get a hold of you?
5: I appreciate that. It's 877-OUCH-911, or they can go to ouchguy.com. It's O-U-C-H, like ouchguy.com.
0: Sounds good, JB. We'll talk soon.
5: Thanks, Kim. Talk to you. Bye-bye.
6: He's not just the conservative voice at CNN. 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
0: All right, don't forget to call JB, Platinum Law Group. He is the Ouch Guy. Hopefully you are not going to be in an accident anytime soon, but definitely give JB a call because he's on top of it. We were talking earlier about the unfortunate shooting that happened in Pikesville at Ruth's Chris just earlier. I've got my friend Tom at Owings Mills that wants to weigh in. Hey, Tom.
7: Yeah, I hope your putting session goes well. You picked the week of my vacation. I'm going to an out-of-state family reunion that's been planned for 2 years.
0: Here's
7: the truth, I'd rather not go. That is a long car ride to North Carolina, but
0: family comes first, Tom. I appreciate you, though.
7: And so, you know, 6 years ago, I won't say the name of the restaurant, but I was in a very popular restaurant in Owings Mills, and it was like the middle of the afternoon, and I was sitting up at the bar, which is about 120 feet from the seating area, and suddenly from the seating area, about 40 young people ran through the restaurant at breakneck speed, running for their lives.
0: Oh, wow.
7: You know, and I just sat there. I wasn't sure what was going on. And then I looked up and all the people at the bar had gone. The bartenders, the barmaids, everybody was gone. I was sitting all alone.
0: Wow.
7: And I'm going, what the H is going on here? You know, because I'd never seen. And then some guy comes up from the seating area and he said, what happened was that a guy was in a drug deal that went bad on Grand Central Avenue, and he tried to get away by carjacking a guy, and he stood in front of the car, and the guy went to run him down, so he just jumped out of the way, and then he panicked. He didn't know what to do. He had no vehicle to get away, and the police were coming, the sirens were coming, so he ducks in to this restaurant. And he doesn't put his gun into his, you know, his waist. He just starts waving. It was like a Glock. Mm-hmm. And he's waving the gun around. And all these young people are sitting in there. And they think, you know, he's in there. He's going to shoot him up. So they all run for their lives. And then my sister said, well, why didn't you run? How come you just stood there while these people were running away? And I said, well, you know, I mean, those young people, they get training. You know, they're in like junior high school, and they get training. What do you do? So no one, nothing like that ever happened when I was in school. And then I remembered, like in 66, a guy at a university in Texas where there was a medical school, he went up on the tower and he started shooting nurses at random. And at the time people were going, what? He didn't even know any of them. He just started shooting. Nobody does that. Nobody just shoots people at random. But that was like the beginning. That was like the granddaddy of them all, you know, and I'd never been in a situation like that.
0: Yeah. Well, next time, you know, first, thank you for sharing that with us, Tom. And next time, we need you to run, Tom. We don't want to lose you.
7: Yeah, but I found out that if I run out the door when I was going to run, I would run right into the guy.
0: No, that is true. That is true.
7: If he was hanging around on the street, I would have run right into his face.
0: Oh, wow. Oh, wow. Well, I'm glad that you didn't run then, Tom. It's a lesson for all of us. Well, have fun at the family reunion. We'll see you when you get back. Thanks, Tom.
7: All right.
0: Thank you. Tom was at the first annual Kim Klasick Putting Social, and I think Tom had a great time. Don't forget, it's August 20th, 5 p.m. to 8 p.m. That's a Thursday. August 20th, go to WCBM.com. You can get your tickets today. $40 a ticket. I also have a text here from Robert. It says, Kim, it's no surprise about the Ruth Chris shooting. The Democrats and their partners have brought the inner city ghetto and its criminal lifestyle element into the suburbs and nice areas of Baltimore. The same raggedy graffiti tag that I can be seen all over abandoned houses. Oh, yeah, the one that says R Long. I see it a lot, too, Robert. He goes on to say, in Baltimore's rough neighborhoods can be seen all around the area, even on Reisterstown Road, between Hooks Lane and Old Court Road, making the area look like trash. It's on the brick ornamental fencing around the Walgreens pharmacy. If hoodlums shot a man to death outside the Ruxton Steakhouse in Harbor East, they could also do it at Ruth's Chris. Right on 695. Robert, you know what? I forgot about that, because at Ruxton Steakhouse, they did have that shooting up there. Oh, man. You're right. Well, hopefully nothing like that ever happens again. We get back. There's some latest updates coming out of Iran. I think I told you I've kind of switched my strategy in my own mind. Not that I'm on this or anything, but on how we're going to deal with this moving forward, because there's a list of demands right now coming out of Iran. You're not going to believe them, but I'll share them coming up next.
8: With SRN News, I'm Bob Agnew in Washington. Iran's president says its new supreme leader is calling for unity as the Islamic Republic faces economic hardship and sanctions stemming from its war with the United States. Iran says talks with Oman to reopen the Strait of Hormuz are progressing, but stresses that resuming traffic in the strait is tied to U.S. concessions. Yemen's defense minister announced a death toll in the latest attack by Houthi rebels. Israel's military says it has declared a town in the West Bank hit hard by settler attacks off limits as a closed military zone for the time being. Hunter Biden says his father's health is getting worse. Hunter Biden, in an interview with BBC, said his dad's health is on the decline. Quote, the cancer has spread. It's metastasized into his bones, and further, it is very painful, he says. And the financial markets today are reacting to the latest news in the Strait of Hormuz. NASDAQ down 28. This is SRN News.
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10: So it's on to Minnesota tonight for the Birds after salvaging Game 3 against the Rangers yesterday. Baltimore finds itself two back of Texas in the wildcard chase, with the Twins being a half game in front of Baltimore. Tonight's starter, Trevor Rogers, asked if he's ready for the team's final push.
11: I'm ready for it. You know, I worked really hard to get to this point, and the fact that I can, you know, contribute and help my team win, and, you know, we're right there in the playoff push these last 2 months.
10: Tonight's game, heavy with irony, as opposite Rogers will be Dean Kramer taking the hill for the Twins. First pitch is at 7:40 p.m. Elsewhere in baseball, an MLB record was set yesterday. The Athletics' Jacob Wilson playing in his 111th consecutive game at shortstop without an error, setting a new MLB record, breaking the record of 110 set by former Oriole Mike Bordick. Meanwhile, in Owings Mills, you know how it is. Weeks or sometimes months after a big event occurs, like the firing of an 18-year head coach, for instance, stuff kind of seeps out that was held undercover before. And so it was that Marlon Humphrey hit the podium Saturday with this about the new Ravens coaching staff.
12: They really seem like they want to help us in whatever way they can. And coaching is coaching, but it seems like they really care a little bit more than what I can say I've experienced in the past.
10: Wow, telling. And finally, it wasn't a great weekend for the WNBA in terms of staying out of the culture wars, challenged on their transgender policy by, of all things, two former NBA players.
13: After careful consideration and reviewing the current eligibility guidelines, I am officially declaring myself a WNBA prospect. If simply declaring who you are is all that's required, then I meet every single requirement necessary to compete in the WNBA.
10: And that was the voice of former NBA first-round pick Enes Kanter. He, along with another former NBAer, Royce White, declaring their eligibility for the WNBA draft. And now it's your move, WNBA. Coming up in 30 minutes, the Polar Bear delivers twice. And that is Stein on Sports. 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
14: Dear Fox 45. Forecast, hot and humid, temperatures in the low to mid 90s, feel like temperatures nearing 100, plus some scattered showers and storms with downpours and damaging winds possible. Few scattered showers linger tonight, temperatures fall back into the muggy low 70s, and then another round of scattered showers and storms on Tuesday with temperatures still in the very steamy low 90s. From the Fox 45 Weather Authority, I'm meteorologist Amy Aronson for Talk Radio 680 WCBF.
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0: 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Speaking of taxes, this week you've got no sales tax in the state of Maryland. That is this week. Don't forget. Now, there's still the gas tax, so that doesn't... That won't qualify. But if you're thinking about buying, whether it's school clothes, back to school supplies, all that good stuff, this week will be the week to do so. All right. So definitely get out there. No sales tax. It'll feel like living in Delaware for like just a week. Meanwhile, I don't think, well, wait a minute. I think it's on clothing. It's certain things. It's not on everything. But this is the big week for the no sales tax. All right. Couple of different things here that I wanted to mention. I did tell you guys that I have changed my mind just a bit on what's going on in Iran. But before we get to that, I've got to fill you in on this Maryland Matters article. All right. Jalisi seeks new election citing ballot issue. Weeks before key deadline, a former delegate claims ballot error cost him the election. Now, when I first saw this headline, do you know what I thought about? Oh, all the mail-in ballots that went out. 500,000 of them. They had to do replacement ballots. That was the first thing that I thought about. Because even after the elections, I thought, you know what? I didn't see many people complaining about it. And, you know, some of these races, the primaries, some of them weren't very close. So I would think that some people were thinking, all right, well, even with the mail-in ballot, you know, fiasco, maybe it still would have been, you know, the same as if there wasn't a fiasco. But I saw this story and I thought, well, this is interesting. Real quick, a former delegate is claiming a ballot error in one precinct cost him a shot at returning to the state house. Jalisi served in the house from 2015 to 2023, and in a three-page lawsuit filed on July 28th, more than a month after the primary, Jalisi said his campaign to return to the House of Delegates was thwarted by an error caused his name to be left off the early voting ballot in one precinct, Randallstown. Now, we've talked about Randallstown on this show, because I told you I have been cursed out. Probably if it would have escalated, I might have been in a physical fight at Randallstown. That's how Randallstown gets, okay? A Republican at a Randallstown precinct or a voting location, you gotta just be... What's the word should I say in Randallstown? If you're a Republican out there and say you were, you know, I don't know. If you're out there supporting any Republican candidates, you have to be mindful of the fact that there are people out there that hate your guts. And they will come up to you and they will make it known. The electioneers, you know, those that work the polling locations in Randallstown, they, in their minds, they are beyond vote blue no matter who. They are like little monsters over there. And I think I told you guys when I got into it with a woman that was wearing one of those shirts, win with black women, or you know what I mean? It was like vote for black women. And then I went over to her and I asked her, well, why are you supporting my opponent, Johnny Olszewski? He's a white guy. And she flipped out. I guess I provoked that one myself. That I can't blame her. That was me. Now that I think about it, I was the problem in that situation. But she went berserk, and so much so that there was a guy that actually had to get her like out of my face, because I was just standing there. She was yelling and screaming, and she knew that she couldn't defend, you know, supporting Johnny over me when she wants to win with black women. Well, anyways, I think I told you guys there was this guy out there who was actually supporting me, this black guy, and he was like, all right, enough is enough, right? He got her to walk away, but it was crazy. That just gives you a little feel on Randallstown. All right. So Jalisi is asking the Anne Arundel County Circuit Court to stay the results of the election. He is also requesting that the court order a new Democratic primary election in District 10. But for the omission of his name from the early voting ballots, he would have been a top three finisher. This is what Jalisi is claiming in the filing. Jalisi is representing himself. He is an attorney. The State Board of Elections and Election Administrator Darren DeMaris are, of course, named as the defendants. Now, DeMaris declined to comment about the lawsuit when he was asked about it on Friday. Now, Jalisi was also not immediately available for comment for this Maryland Matters article, but in the lawsuit, Jalisi said voters reported to him that his name did not appear on a computer ballot for precinct 2-016. The precinct on the west side of Baltimore County votes on election day at Randallstown High School. Now, Jalisi said he notified election officials of the problem, but to no avail. He says that the Maryland State Board of Elections took no corrective action and, to date, have taken no steps to certify or confirm. Now, in the lawsuit, Jalisi does not identify any specific voters who were unable to vote for him. The filing also does not include any affidavits from voters. Now, Jalisi said the omission denied voters of an opportunity to cast a vote for him. He claims that the, quote, altered the outcome and prevented him from finishing among the top three candidates, end quote. Now, Jalisi, of course, they wanted to go back to the House of Delegates, and it goes on from there. He finished fifth out of six candidates in this race. Phillips finished third with 3,573 votes ahead of Jalisi. Now, American Future was backed by $41 million to transfers from the Win for America PAC. The group is funded by gaming interests, including FanDuel, DraftKings, and all these other things. And that is according to the Federal Election Commission. And I guess they're going to help with funding some of this. Here's the thing. I am not surprised. Now, some people might look at this story and say, all right, well, he's a Democrat. Yeah, he is a Democrat. But don't forget, they want them to all get in line. Just like they wanted the Bernie Bros to get in line back in 2015, 2016. Right? Just like they wanted all the Democrat voters to get in line and support Kamala Harris, even though here in Maryland, you already had the primary where Maryland voters already voted for Joe Biden. And when you ask people about this, their excuse was what the party gave them, the talking point. They say, oh, well, she was on the ticket with him, so I basically voted for her anyway. That was their coping mechanism, right? They were coping with the fact that she was now at the top of the ticket. And nobody voted for Tim Walz. Absolutely no one. But here he was. And then at the time, I thought, wow, they went with Tim Walz over Josh Shapiro out of Pennsylvania. And it's not like, you know, Josh Shapiro, he was in a swing state. He would have been a great pick. But it sounded like the fact that he was Jewish for them was a problem. Well, anyways, here you go again with Jalisi. Now, I don't know if he would have finished in the top three. I mean, you've got, like I said, the third had 3,573 votes more than Jalisi. I mean, that you would be, you know, really hopeful that a lot of people went to that Randallstown High School. I don't know the precinct numbers. I don't have the precinct data, but that's a lot to overcome. And so the suit is filed. And of course, Darren DeMaris isn't speaking out. He still hasn't apologized to us, by the way, either. I'm not willing to let that go. You know, he was so defensive when we found out that all those ballots came out and they were wrong. And he was like, well, it's a snafu. It's just a little hiccup. No, everything's fine. I still need an apology for that. Okay? The election integrity is just not there. And if that were me, I would apologize. You have one job. One job, Darren DeMaris. Anyways, I'm going to continue to watch to see where this goes. Do I think that it's going to rise to the level where it'll be like a, you know, a big story? No, I don't think so. I don't think they look at District 10 or Jalisi. I don't think the former delegate, I don't think they look at this as a big deal. And I don't expect the mainstream media to really hold in on this. But it just shows you, if that's how they treat their fellow Democrats, just imagine how they would treat Republicans as well. Just imagine. All right, there's a lot of movement in Iran, and I told you I was going to give you my take here. Now, you probably don't even care about my take, because I tell you all the time, I am not a foreign policy expert. You know that I'm not a foreign policy expert. You know that that is not my wheelhouse. Real quick, the 30 cats being abandoned on a sailboat, it was on the Today Show even this morning. Everybody's talking about this. You guys, you got to go see the pictures of the 30 cats. Just type in 30 cats abandoned on boat and it'll pop up. You got to see this picture with all these cats. Anyways, beyond that, I just wanted to talk about this just a little bit because there's been like a change, really a change in negotiations. But even though Iran says they're not negotiating with the U.S. at all, some of these things are changing. And President Trump, now the way that he's talking about this attack in Iran, I guess he mentioned over the weekend that they're taking a more of a low-key approach. That's like the quote that he had. Well, I'm reading from Yahoo News right now. They're quoting from the Telegraph. Iran names price to reopen Strait of Hormuz. Okay. Now, Iran is demanding financial compensation for the war before it reopens the Strait of Hormuz, a last-minute concession that dampens hope of an imminent deal. Speculation had been building for days that an agreement was emerging that would restore safe passage in the vital sea lane following direct negotiations between Oman and the Islamic Republic. Now, the Iranian foreign minister said that while a deal was close, reopening the strait would depend on other conditions. He said this would include U.S. compensation in the form of reparations to Iran for the war. You've got the Secretary of Iran's top national security body listing other demands, such as stopping, quote, aggression against Iran's proxy groups in Lebanon. They said it's not clear what form that would take, as the U.S. is not known to be engaged in action against Hamas. They're most likely referring to, Israel, what's going on with them over there. And they're acting as though that we are like just one group, fighting this out together. So they have coupled Israel with us in all of this. They were talking about the Houthis, Hezbollah, obviously, again, things that are happening in Lebanon. The extra demand suggests growing Iranian confidence that it can squeeze more concessions out of Donald Trump. That's what they believe, reportedly. We have no way to know if that's true. The U.S. was already obliged to pay compensation under the June Memorandum of Understanding, although the terms left some scope for interpretation. The document was taken by the West as guaranteeing free passage of vessels through the strait without having to pay tolls. Although Iran framed the agreement as giving it a degree of management of the passage. Meanwhile, just yesterday, it was claimed that President Trump had privately raised the prospect of walking away from the Iran war without a nuclear deal. Now, that's coming out of the Wall Street Journal. All right. How true any of this is, I don't know. And that's another thing. I think a lot of what's coming out of Iran is speculation. There's a couple of things that they're identifying. And then you've got like the mainstream media that wants Trump to fail in all this. They're taking the story and they're exaggerating with their own words, basically. And that's where we currently are. So there's a list of demands coming out of Iran. And one thing really that struck me was the fact that they don't want to open the Strait of Hormuz without this fee that they want to charge vessels coming in and out. So it sounds like we're back at square one, right? And of course, gas prices still, a little too high for me. I'm sure many of you could feel the same way. And if you want to weigh in on this conversation, you can. 410-WCBM-680. That is 410-922-6680. And I was giving this some thought over the weekend and kind of just listening to some of the foreign policy experts. And I remember when we were talking about the MOU when it was signed, and Secretary of State Marco Rubio looked very unhappy. You had J.D. Vance going back and forth alongside Jared Kushner and others, and they said, oh, they're coming up with something. And Pakistan seemed a little excited, prematurely, of course. But there seems to be a lot that's going on. And at this point, I know last week I said, just bomb the heck out of them already, right? That's what I said. Now, many of you are probably going to disagree with this, but here's where I am currently. And look, I could always evolve from this, all right? But the way that I see this, this has been a very difficult and complicated situation, right? It's almost like we're trying to perform heart surgery here. And you've got a lot of players involved. And of course, there are a lot of people, a lot of other countries that are not happy with what's going on. And I can understand it, right? Because now it's messing with their business as well and their money. So there are people not so happy with us right now. Before I did say, bomb their infrastructure, just bomb them, bomb them, bomb them. And now I think about the fact that, there will come a time where you could end up with another Joe Biden type person in the White House. And I keep thinking about the illegal immigration or immigration in general. And I think about the fact that you've had Pakistan, Egypt, and all these other countries in the Middle East that said they are not willing. First, they weren't willing to take in the Palestinians out of Gaza. Remember that situation? But they're not willing already. They're saying they are not willing to take any refugees from Iran. And the way I look at this is maybe we've got to be a little more intentional. I know people don't want to put boots on the ground, but this might be something where you've got to go in and intentionally take out some of these individuals with the IRGC that are making these demands. And honestly, I think we're at that point. Do I want to see boots on the ground? No. Do I want to see people killed? Absolutely not. But now we're in this. And I hope that it is not true what the Wall Street Journal is reporting that, you know, Trump is willing to walk away without a nuclear deal. I hope that it's not true. We're here. All right. We are here now. And we've got to govern as if we are here right now. And I don't want to pull out of this thing and look somewhat weak to any of our enemies, even to our allies, because I think that's the wrong decision to make. And that's kind of where we are. And I know a lot of people had called the show at the very beginning and they said, well, this is so unnecessary. We don't have to go into Iran and did it. I understand that. And then there were a lot of people that says, no, let's get rid of them once and for all. It sounds to me that it was very complicated and you might have had a lot of people, kind of in the forefront, trying to figure out what to do, the next steps without having a clear plan in the very beginning of this. And so now we're here. Now we're here. And so hopefully they have a good handle on this, but I'm now in a point where if I, you know, I'm thinking perhaps boots on the ground and going in there and strategically and intentionally taking out the IRGC, taking out those leaders one by one, the same thing we accomplished with the Nicolas Maduro, possibly that's where we need to go. I don't know. I'm sure some of you want to weigh in. We'll do that coming up next, as well as getting to the question of the day. So don't forget that we'll get to that next. And if you want to weigh in, you can always send a text to the text line. 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
0: All right. Hope you enjoyed the show today. Don't forget, you can always text in a text line or even email me at, Kim@WCBM.com. And, I'm always looking for ways to improve. So don't think that you're going to hurt my feelings with the criticism. Let me know how you feel about the shows. Let's see. John from Whiteford says, Kim, Abdul El-Sayed's wife is a doctor who doesn't accept Medicare or Medicaid. She only accepts cash. You know, John, I did hear about this, and that is interesting, isn't it? Here's the thing. I don't think that he's going to win. You have Democrats who are now supporting the Republican nominee there in Michigan. So it most likely will be a Republican there to win the gubernatorial race. But it's just scary at the fact that to think that, you know, he won the nomination, completely wiping out Haley Stevens, who was the DNC golden child in this race. She had a ton of funding behind her. And Abdul El-Sayed with his campaign. And look, he had a bunch of young people, lots of kids. This is why they're doing all the music videos and everything. But they were out there, you know, chasing ballots. They were out there knocking doors. And, you know, they fought hard. Same thing with Zohra Mamdani. They were able to capture the young vote. And I hope Republicans are taking notes on this. Let's see. Doug in the text line said, Kim, the way I see it, you want to put Israelis' boots on the ground. You know what? That does work, Doug. I just wonder how much say would we have in how these missions are executed. That's the only thing I think about. If you're looking at what's going on in Lebanon, the Prime Minister of Israel, he's doing whatever he wants. And I'm not saying that it's a bad thing, but what I'm saying is obviously there's still a ton of friction and you still have Hezbollah, you still have the Houthis, you still have many of those that are there. And I don't know if it's making a big difference, right? They're dropping all these bombs in Lebanon. I don't know if it's making a big difference. I still see the same stories every single day as if it's not making a difference. But Doug, I agree with you, that you could put Israeli boots on the ground, so not American, but, at the same time, we should have, complete control on how this is carried out, and I think we need to get it done, and I just hope the Wall Street Journal is not correct, and I hope that Trump is not backing down in any way. And look, if you need to get new people up there to do negotiations, if it's not working out with who you have right now, get somebody else up there to handle this, but you gotta get it done. And I'm sure many Republicans are watching, especially with the midterms right around the corner, because that's all they think about. All right, tomorrow on the show, I don't know if you guys saw, the State Department revokes over 175,000 visas under Trump since the term began. It looks like it's one of the top stories right now that's trending on X. So, of course, we'll talk about that tomorrow as well. And like I said, don't forget, you can always email me, kim@wcbm.com, and let me know how you feel about the show. All right? Let me know what you think. As always, Brian, the producer, thank you for a great show. It looks like the weather today is going to be pretty decent, so get out there if you can. Enjoy it. And I'll talk to all of you tomorrow at 9 a.m.
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8: News this hour at Town Hall. I'm Bob Agnew in Washington. Iran's president says its new supreme leader is calling for unity as the Islamic Republic faces economic hardships and sanctions stemming from the war with the United States. However, he says that talks with Oman to reopen the Strait of Hormuz are progressing, but also stresses that resuming traffic in the waterway is all tied to U.S. concessions, one it seems unlikely President Trump would be willing to make. A powerful 7.4 magnitude earthquake has struck western Colombia, causing serious damage to buildings and prompting evacuations as far away as Bogota. Here's correspondent Bernie Bennett.
1: The regional governor reports injuries but doesn't specify the number. The epicenter of Monday's quake is in San Jose del Palmar, about 250 miles west of Bogota. The quake hits to the depth of 66 miles. Footage shows homes and buildings collapsing in cities like Pereira, Cali, and Quibdó. Colombian President Abelardo de Esperia says that he will personally oversee recovery efforts. The quake was also felt in neighboring Ecuador. Bernie Bennett reporting.
8: It's been a mixed bag on Wall Street right now. The Dow Jones Industrial Average is struggling a bit. It's off by 20 points at 54,016. The NASDAQ is off by about 15. And the S&P 500, the lone index, it's up by about 11 points. Senators have begun their long summer break without passing the president's coveted Save America Act.
2: The Senate leaving for vacation and not moving President Trump's Save America Act forward before the five-week recess. The bill would require ID to vote, which many Democrats oppose. President Trump having some fun on his Truth Social page, noting the irony of this video posted by former Vice President Kamala Harris, who says this.
3: This president is trying to push this SAVE Act, which basically would require that for people to register to vote, you're going to have proof of who you are.
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23: Good afternoon. It's 12:03. I'm Julie Reiter with the headlines from the WCBM Maryland News Center. Anne Arundel County Police faced a barricade situation in Severn overnight. Officers were called just after 9 p.m. to the 1800 block of Severn Hills Lane for a report of shots fired. A suspect in a pickup reportedly shot at a vehicle exiting the community. Police located the vehicle at a nearby residence and established a perimeter. The 46-year-old suspect, Aaron Acores, was taken into custody after a lengthy standoff. Governor Wes Moore and the Maryland Department of Health announced grants totaling $80 million to address access to health care in rural communities. The Rural Health Transformation Program aims to strengthen and expand access to primary care, behavioral care, and dental services. These efforts to innovate the quality of care and expand access could benefit thousands of rural Marylanders. And officials with Maryland Lottery and Gaming report a more than 16% increase over last year in revenue from sports betting. Up next, a look at sports.
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23: The Orioles avoided a three-game sweep at the hands of the Rangers following a 10-5 win from Arlington. Baltimore pumped the brakes on a three-game skid and visit Minnesota tonight. The Nats swept their three-game series against the Reds after a 7-1 win from D.C. Coming up, a check of the weather forecast.
6: Your Fox 45 forecast, hot and humid with temperatures in the mid-90s, feel like temperatures near 100, plus scattered showers and storms, downpours, damaging wind gusts possible. Temperatures back in the muggy low 70s. Tonight. From the Fox 45 Weather Authority, I'm meteorologist Amy Aronson for Talk Radio 680 WCBM.
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11: This is the Rob Carson Show. It's Monday. Hey, hey, hey, hey, hey, did you miss me? I missed you guys. You're really actually the only real friends I have. I just want you to know that. Anyway, welcome. Welcome to the show. Please come inside to join me. I had a long trip to Kansas City. Drove my daughter back to school. She's an art student there, and I drove her 2 days starting last Wednesday and then staying overnight in St. Louis and then driving in on Thursday and got her stuff unloaded into her apartment. She's going to be sharing her apartment with my son, who's 27 years old. Let me just tell you, it wasn't the best when I arrived there because I'm supposed to stay at the apartment, right? And he hasn't moved his furniture out of storage yet into the apartment. So you know what he had to greet me? A mattress on the floor, two folding chairs, and a video game console and a television on the floor. So I'm just like, you want me to stay here? Really? So anyway, that was not very exciting. That was not good. But I will tell you this. Most exciting thing on the trip that was better than I even could have possibly imagined. Better than I could have possibly imagined in my wildest dreams. I never thought it could be this good. Buc-ee's. Buc-ee's is, my God, if I lived within 100 miles of a Buc-ee's, I'd drive there for dinner. I swear, it is so, so amazing. I've never seen anything like it. I walk into Buc-ee's and I didn't grab a basket, right? Cause I just filled up the car with gas and I didn't have a basket with me. So I start walking around. I did a viral video. It's on my Instagram and you'll see it there and you'll see I'm like a 4 year old in a candy store. And I'm walking around as wide-eyed as can be, and I got a brisket burrito. I got a brisket burrito! Oh my God, it was so good! Got my daughter a brisket sandwich. Anyway, I walked around, and just, my arms were loaded with stuff that I wasn't gonna buy, but I ended up buying. Cause it's so friggin' amazing! Truth be told says, told you, Rob. Yeah, oh my God. Is this a publicly traded company? Because I would buy Buc-ee's. And where my kids live in Kansas City, Kansas, they're putting in a new Buc-ee's. It's going to be open by October next year. So I might just buy some stock in Buc-ee's. I swear, it is. It's such a beautiful business plan. It's big. It's bright. It's got variety. It's got places you can buy clothes and apparel and souvenirs. And it was in Ohio where I was near Columbus kind of area. And so they had Ohio State stuff there, you know. Then they had all this food, this island where they were chopping up brisket and making sandwiches. All the employees were smiling. All the employees were making jokes. They were friendly and awesome. I bought some Buc-ee's bites or nuggets or something. I don't even know what the hell they were. I didn't open them. I gave them to my daughter. But Buc-ee's, I got to tell you, Buc-ee's. Wow. That was the highlight of the trip. It was the highlight of the trip. The low light of the trip was flying on American Airlines when I went to KCI at 6 in the morning and got there and they said my flight had been canceled. But don't worry, they rebooked me 6 hours later with two places to stop before I made it to D.C. And I said, no, I don't think so. So I got on Travelocity. You know, it was Priceline. And I booked a same-day flight on United for half the price of what it would have been three-legged journey to Washington, D.C. And I managed to fly in on Saturday afternoon. Finished the studio here in Washington, D.C. in the lovely Newsmax studios. It really is something to
0: to behold. We'll be having guests in the studio every single day, hopefully. Got two cameras. It's a really, really cool space. I'm quite proud of it. It's taken me 3 weeks to build this. But I did it. So a lot of things happening with the Democrat Socialists of America. I told you that the Democrat Party was doing a death spiral into hell, and I believe it more and more every single day. And the amazing thing is, the Democrat Party didn't learn anything about 2024 because Kamala Harris was bringing leftism to the party. And they got destroyed by Donald Trump in the election of 2024. They lost both houses of Congress, the Electoral College popular vote. But the Democrat Socialists of America, these are young children who have no life experience. They're highly educated, and they owe tens of thousands, if not hundreds of thousands of dollars in college debt for worthless degrees. They can't get jobs. And you know, can you blame them for being a little upset? I blame them for attempting to make the United States a communist country. That's just idiocy. But you combine not only the indoctrination they have gone through their entire education system, from primary education to college, and they're looking for answers. And when they graduate, they owe $200,000 on a loan for a worthless degree, and they're working at Starbucks.

Now, I worked at a truck stop. I think I got like $5 an hour. There was a guy who let me walk beans for $5 an hour. When I was in college, there was a radio station. I think I made $5 an hour doing two weekend shifts. So I made it. I made it work. But I graduated, and I was I don't know what I was. I guess I was probably center left. I guess I'm not even sure. But no life experience. No common sense at that point, really. And blaming the government, I guess, and maybe Ronald Reagan at the time for my my misfortune. I mean, I went through 4 years of college, literally from age 18 to age 28, did not have a television. When I graduated from college, I had a single bed frame. I borrowed a black and white TV from my station manager that worked half of the time. I had a bad furniture that I got with the rental. The rental was $350 a month. It had green shag carpeting. Throughout college, I didn't have any money for fresh fruit. I ate bologna and peanut butter sandwiches and garbage for 4 years. The problem with this group of people is that they've got massive college debt. They have no prospects for jobs and ability to pay back anything, yet they have a $1,200 phone. And yet they order Uber Eats rather than getting off their rear ends and driving to McDonald's or Chipotle or whatever. So it's a little bit different. They're a little more spoiled and entitled, certainly. But that's your DSA. And I've been saying about these college students who, you know, shut down the Quad at the University of Missouri or show up and say they demand that they divest in Israel. And I have always said to them, you're not in the position to demand anything. And some of these DSA candidates are demanding, oh, we're going to tax the hell out of millionaires. Really? You're in the position to demand nothing. You have no life experience at all. You're in the position to demand nothing. We're going to take over a major corporation. No, you're not. No, you're not. You're not in the position to demand anything. We're going to get rid of the Senate. Oh, really? Well, guess what? We will fight you in a literal war if you decide you think you're going to do that. There will be a war if you try that. It's not going to happen. You're not going to get rid of the Senate. You're not going to get rid of electing the presidency with a popular vote in Electoral College. So you can stop your feet and you can scream and yell and all the things you're doing, but it ain't going to work. It's not going to work. You're not in the position to demand anything. And this coalition, as I had mentioned, is not going to succeed. It is not going to succeed. It is not gaining momentum at all. They've got a lot of loud mouths out there. We're going to get into this Abdul El Sayed. He's going to get destroyed in Michigan. He's going to get destroyed by Mike Rogers. Because Michiganders are recognizing that this guy, Syed, only got like 49% of the Democrat vote and beat Haley Stevens by 1 point or so. And in polling, it showed that Haley Stevens would have a much more competitive race against Mark Rogers, but she's no longer the candidate. And so Syed is falling way behind as people see his affiliation with this podcaster. Drawing a blank on his name, but anyway, they're beginning to realize this is bat guano crazy. This is bat guano crazy. And there, I joined a group, or at least I'm following a group now, and it's called Democrats for Mike Rogers, because, as I said, remember back in the 2024 election, I said that 80% of us believe the country was headed in the wrong direction. 80% of us could come together to save her. Remember that I said that? Yeah, I said that. And when I said the Democrat Party, they're the ones who are espousing the bat guano crazy nonsense. The boys can become girls, the COVID nonsense and protocols and all of that. And they don't want, for instance, they don't want voter ID. But the rest of us do. 70% of Democrats, 90% of Republicans want voter ID. So what does that leave? It leaves 20% over here that are completely out of touch. And then we've got Democrats literally who are now kind of waking from this whatever it was. I like to say that the Syed victory was smelling salts to the Democrats, the average Democrats, like Michigan voters who like the fact that Donald Trump is bringing manufacturing back to Michigan. Yeah, they are, and they're still out there. They really are. And I want to give those people credit for not being down with the insanity of the DSA. And I know that the DSA is going to go down in flames, and I think the Democrat Party, as I've told you, they're going to have to reinvent themselves or disappear into the dustbin of history. How long have we been saying that? A few years now, right? A few years now, right? And how do I know this? Life experience, common sense, and show prep. And I know that there are good Americans out there who love

0: of America who would not want to be have been born anywhere else, who would not wanted to have gone anywhere else from their home country. They came to America. They're living the American dream. And all of these punks, these losers, these first generation spoiled brats living here saying America sucks and all that, y'all can go to hell. Y'all can just, yeah, go to hell with your Democrat Party. So that is what is happening. And we are uniting. Homeboys, hillbillies, and Hebrews, we are uniting to save America. We are. I feel very good about it. I got lots of audio coming up today from Abdul El Sayed and AOC. She admits she's a Democrat socialist, by the way. I think she's cooking her chances of a presidential nomination. I mean, you know, you look at the Founding Fathers and then her, and you're like, my God, how far we have fallen. All of that, plus lots of special guests. Doug Burns at the bottom of the hour. Let's take a break and come back. This is the Rob Carson Show.
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3: This is Pastor David Lewis for today's Moment of Truth. The biggest issue I've had with the climate change mantra is that it isn't biblical. Some environmentalists and some scientists and almost all left-wing politicians, not to mention academia, the media, and Hollywood, are saying that the world as we know it is in danger of being destroyed. Well, they got that part right. The Bible is clear that this big ball of mud will one day go up in smoke. But it's the reason that the progressives are giving for why that will happen that I disagree with. It won't be because of pollution caused by the fossil fuel industry. The real reason planet Earth will one day be destroyed is because of sin, mankind's sin. Whereas God promised Noah that he would never again destroy the earth by water, he did tell us through the Apostle Peter that the earth would be destroyed by fire. 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He that has an ear, let him hear. You can access our MOTs at cubhillchurch.org/IDOT. This is Pastor David Lewis at the Cub Hill Bible Presbyterian Church.
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0: So AOC was on the Sunday Talks talking about the difference between communism and socialism. I'm going to play some audio of her, and I want you to realize, and you can afford to lose them, but I want you to realize you're going to lose some IQ points listening to her her babble.
13: By the way, just a quick definitional thing. What, in your mind, is the difference between socialism and communism?
0: Oh, boy.
14: I think, to me, the fundamental differences,
0: That's what she's doing there is delaying while she gathers her thoughts from an otherwise empty head.
14: There's many.
13: Yeah.
14: One prevailing one is democracy. And I believe that
0: That's a nonsensical answer. Socialism has nothing to do with democracy.
14: Socialists are fundamentally pro-democracy.
0: No, you're not, actually. No. You guys want to get rid of the Senate. You want to get rid of how we elect the president, by the way. You want to get rid of the border.
14: And we believe in the ballot box.
0: She said we believe, so she just admitted she's a Democrat socialist.
14: We believe in respecting the outcomes of elections.
0: Sure.
14: And governing democratically.
0: Sure.
14: And ensuring that the ideas and policies that are implemented are won through popular vote and popular opinion. And so I think that's why.
0: No. We have the Electoral College for a reason, and we are not a democracy, you fool.
14: So much of what we focus on is also making sure that we are providing for.
0: Here she goes, straying off in the la-la land.
14: The majority of Americans, guaranteeing health care, raising wages.
0: Yeah, so America does not want socialized medicine. There are 210 million of us with private health care we love. And socialized medicine has been rejected. And you guys are diving in feet first, saying America wants it. This is one of the many reasons you're going to get creamed.
14: Strengthening the right to a union.
0: Strengthening the right to a union. What the hell? Strengthening the right to a union? What?
14: I think that's at its core what we're about.
13: Are you still a member of Democratic Socialists of America?
14: Of the New York City chapter.
0: Yeah,
13: the New York City chapter. Yeah. Not the national.
0: No, she's not a member of the national. She's a bat guano crazy loon, and she just admitted she's down with all the nonsense. I just said, here she is with a non-answer about the DSA wanting to abolish the police. This is what a toddler would want to do. I want to get rid of my police. I want to get rid of the police.
13: The abolish prisons, abolish police, which is awesome.
0: Yeah, if you even say those words out loud, you should never, ever, ever run for office. You shouldn't be able to.
13: Positions.
0: Have you ever held that viewpoint? My God.
13: Have been taken by a lot of the progressive candidates who have won.
14: Mm-hmm.
13: How do you get around that?
14: Yeah.
13: Those are not positions.
0: Yeah, how do you get around that? Oh, my God.
13: They're supported.
0: Did you hear she froze her eggs this weekend? Oh, boy.
14: Right. I mean, I think that a lot of these races, even right now,
0: yeah,
14: they'll have a tendency to be nationalized.
0: Yeah.
13: Okay.
0: You're not answering the question.
14: These races ultimately.
0: What about abolishing the police?
14: Are local, and all politics are local.
0: No, not necessarily. Not when you're running for the national Congress.
14: Understanding is that that Francesca Hong has made clear her present stances to her election.
13: Yeah, she's moved away from a lot.
14: Right,
13: of that.
14: She's moved away from it.
0: No. She's just lying about it.
14: Councilman that yeah. has this. Saying woke one was crazy.
0: yeah.
13: It's crazy. Okay, that's
14: and,
13: true.
0: Yeah.
14: And I think.
0: Okay, so my computer is frozen up here. I'm just going to tell you right now, my computer is frozen up. So what I'm going to do is I'm going to restart my computer. We're going to lose the stream for a second. I don't know exactly what the deal is. It's 80 degrees in this room is what it is. So I'm going to restart my computer. Everything should be cool. We're going to lose the stream for a second. I do apologize for that. We'll continue to the radio program. Brian, I assume you can hear me. Brian. Yes, you can. Okay, cool. The studio is unbelievably hot. It's 79 degrees in here right now, so maybe my computer is overheating a little bit. But we'll get it back on. AOC, she has admitted she is a socialist. She's admitting she's down with everything. And changing your tune on things as the election arrives doesn't erase all of the things that you've said before. Don't you understand that? Don't you understand that you've said crazy crap? Like, I believe that Thanksgiving should have been banned in 1621. Don't you understand that's kind of crazy crap? To be quite honest, it is absolute crazy crap. Yet Francesca Hong thinks that Americans are just going to go, oh, yeah, Everything's fine. I didn't mean that. Really? Really? You got Hassan Piker, buddy with Abdul El Sayed, and he said that he thought America deserved 9/11, and he's backtracking. No, you can't backtrack on stuff like that. You cannot backtrack on stuff like that. It is absolutely, utterly impossible to backtrack on things like that. Because if you say something like that, it is in your heart. Nobody, any human being with a modicum of decency and common sense would never say that the United States of America, the people who jumped out of the buildings on 9/11 to their death, 350 of them, the first responders who were crushed and burned to death, 350 of them, the people who died in Pennsylvania and at the Pentagon in Washington, D.C., nobody in their right mind would say those people deserved it because of America. That's why you can relent, you can take it back all you want. Hassan made a giant mistake appearing with Syed the night of the election. It was a foolish error, and it's going to come back to bite him in the butt. I'm looking for the sign back on here so we can get the stream going again. Again, I apologize. We will get to you as soon as possible. I do not see it here. The StreamYard. Here we go. Let's try it now. I'm going to go ahead and restart the stream here. Sometimes the stream's a little harder to get going than others, so we're going to restart the stream, get it going, and then I'm going to move this oscillating fan. It's going to show my head is really big in the middle of the screen right now, and I'm going to fix that real quick, and then we will be back on the air as we're supposed to. There you go. Okay, we should be back on. Ken, my producer, Redneck MacGyver, we should be back on the air completely with the radio program. See, I told you, my head gets really big, and then I got to adjust the camera. All right, so that happened. That happened during the break. The computer kind of froze up. I'm going to work on the air conditioning here in a second. Let's move on to some other things here. Let me see. AOC. Oh, this is fun. AOC, yeah, this is her actually. No, I already said that. She admitted she's a DSA member. Here is El Sayed quadrupling down on socialized medicine, which Americans don't want, and admitting that it's going to raise taxes for everybody.
15: Some Americans worry, though, you can only make Medicare free and universal if you increase taxes. So yeah. If you are elected and make this push, would you need to increase taxes?
16: As I've said across this campaign, I am for taxing billionaires their wealth.
15: What about people who make less than a billion and less than $1 million, though, Dr. El Sayed? What about people making less than $1 million?
0: So, silence is gold. They want to raise the taxes on everybody. You know, they were going to go after people with homes worth $5 million in New York. They went after 950,000 homeowners. Okay, those are

0: Here's the deal. The government is over $38 trillion in debt, which means the IRS isn't slowing down. And the tax code is complex and unforgiving. 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
4: Veteran News, I'm Bob Agnew in Washington. The U.S. stock market is drifting near its all-time highs while oil prices rise on ongoing uncertainty about when and if the Strait of Hormuz could reopen soon and get the global flow of crude oil going again. The S&P 500 was virtually unchanged midday. The Dow Jones Industrial Average is flat, and the NASDAQ Composite fell just a bit. Berkshire Hathaway climbed after becoming the latest U.S. company to top analyst profit expectations in its latest report. Intel weighed on the market after saying it may sell $15 billion of stock to raise cash to take advantage of the AI frenzy. Brent crude oil rose about 3.2% of its value. Taylor Fresh Foods, that's the parent company of Taylor Farms, is voluntarily recalling some products that include jalapenos because of worries about a possible salmonella contamination. You'll find more of these stories at srnnews.com.
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7: Your Fox 45 forecast, hot and humid, temperatures in the low to mid 90s, feel like temperatures nearing 100, plus some scattered showers and storms with downpours and damaging winds possible. Few scattered showers linger tonight, temperatures fall back into the muggy low 70s, and then another round of scattered showers and storms on Tuesday with temperatures still in the very steamy low 90s. From the Fox 45 Weather Authority, I'm meteorologist E.B. Aronson for Talk Radio 680 WCBM.
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0: Monday, took a few days off, drove across the country. It was kind of strange. Mostly in rain. I mean, like heavy rain across Missouri. If you ever drive I-70 between St. Louis and Kansas City, they get thunderstorms that are bigger than you've ever seen in your life. And I drove 4 hours. It was like, you know, you ever seen that cartoon where the cloud follows the guy around? It's kind of like that. But I am back, and joining me, one of my favorite guests of all time, for everything legal, is Doug Burns from Doug Burns Law on X. Hello, Doug. How you doing, brother?
1: Good, Rob.
0: So, AOC admits she's a Democrat socialist. Did you hear that this weekend?
1: Yes.
0: Okay. So, I want to talk to you about New York, because you live in New York.
1: Yes.
0: You've got Zohran Mandami came out with this pied de terre tax, and he ended up expanding it to 950,000 people. 950,000 homeowners got these notices from Zohran Mandami saying that they owed anything from like $5,000 to $150,000. People aren't taking it very well. Even liberals who had their addresses doxed. What is it like in New York since that has happened?
1: Well, I've said it before, and I'm going to say it again, which is that the cynical problem with a lot of politics, you know, local type politics, is that, you know, somebody gets elected, everybody's apathetic, nobody's paying attention, they're busy with their day-to-day lives, they hear snippets of completely superficial, overgeneralized one-liners like, he's going to make everything affordable, isn't he wonderful, and he gets elected. Then you fast-forward the movie, and the stuff that he's doing starts sinking in. Pied-a-terre tax, might as well just point a gun at somebody and say, write me a check for $10,000. What's the difference between that and his stupid pied-a-terre tax? But the fact of the matter is, to repeat the mantra or the line I've been saying to you, I think people are going to wake up, and I think people are going to show up, and I think he's going to get voted out of office. You can't take, I mean, this is like Sherlock Holmes 101. This guy's going to breeze into the financial capital of the world, okay, in America, you know, built on hard work, sweat, equity, getting ahead, et cetera, and he's going to make it a socialist city. That's not going to happen. So I think he's going to lose the next election. I could be wrong.
0: Here is Victor Davis Hanson talking about the dark side of pied de terre.
2: He wanted to put the fear of God into property owners. Number two, that they had to prove they were innocent because they were already, in his view and socialist view, guilty of being parasites on society because they had two homes. You are a two-home owner. One is vacant. You're under suspicion. Prove to us that you're not guilty in 3 weeks.
0: Yeah.
2: The second thing he was trying to do was to publicize the address and the names, and therefore suggest that many of these might be a second home and vacant, and then with a wink and a nod say, hey, all you envious people out there, you can go do what I did to Ken Griffith's second big man. You can go and take pictures and embarrass him. Hey, all you squatters out there, here's the address. You might find an empty home. Yeah. Go to it. And all you career criminals that want to break in and ransack it, here's the addresses.
0: You know, and then this is history has proven this is what communists do.
1: Well, Professor Hanson is brilliant, obviously.
0: Oh, my God.
1: And I'm always interested in what he has to say. And the fact of the matter is he's right on the money, of course. And it's hard to believe, honestly. I'm, like, looking out the window. It's hard to believe that this is taking place, again, in the financial capital of the world.
0: Well, there are a bunch of children who are not in the position to demand anything. And they throw temper tantrums on campus. They said, you know, divest in Israel and all that. And I always said to those who would capitulate to these children, you're not in a position to demand anything.
1: Right.
0: I really think they've shot their wad on this, to be quite honest. Here's another little soundbite I want you to hear from about what's going on in Mandami's world. This is a Fox report on the true cost of Mandami's socialism.
3: I'm talking about the mayor of New York City, which could be a mayor in coming your way. Independent estimate is $9 billion a year for universal child care. Guess what he said it was? Going to be $5 to $6 billion a year. Yeah. So it's 40% more than he thought.
4: The key word here, folks, is estimate. Okay, remember the runaway train, train to nowhere in California? I think it's somewhere like 10, 20, 30 times overestimate, and they've got enough track to go from me to you. I mean, so this.
0: He made a lot of promises. He's not going to be able to complete the promises because they were absolutely irrational, without basis, and your city is broke, Doug.
1: Yep, and you know, the fact of the matter is that, you know, he kills everybody with the smile, the charisma, and so on. But again, I think it's wearing off. I mean, you had mentioned to me, and you were right, that he got snubbed and ridiculed hard at a law enforcement funeral. Now there's been a second incident in Staten Island, which, by the way, is the most conservative of the five boroughs in New York.
0: Yes.
1: Right, and he was, you know, shouted down and not welcomed and everything else. And the fact of the matter is, you don't have to be a history professor to note that socialism has never worked. That's not a right-wing talking point. That's the way it would be shouted down hysterically. Oh, you're nothing but a conspiracy theorist. Oh, that's a right-wing talking point. That's the unfortunate social media and internet world that we live in now. And by the way, if I say hypothetically, go to like the law school classroom, I disagree with Mondami's policy on the pied a terre tax, where, oh, he hates Muslims. Well, who said I hate Muslims? That is that nonsensical playing the identity thing from the bottom of the deck every single time when I'm simply disagreeing with a guy's policy.
0: Well, you've got a couple things, and I mentioned this early in the monologue. You have people who've gone to college. There's this woman in Colorado who's running. Oh, no, even Chevalier in New York. She's been in college for 12 friggin' years. She owes hundreds of thousands of dollars of student debt. And the most she made was like last year $30,000, and what they want now is they're blaming everybody else, and they want to punish people who are successful for their failure.
1: Well, that's like the old joke. She'll never forget her freshman year, toughest 4 years of her life. But joking aside,
0: yes,
1: yeah, no, but joking. I know you comedians. I like to throw in a joke once in a while. But joking aside, you know, look, that's ridiculous, obviously. But also back to Mondami, right? He didn't waste any time moving into Gracie Mansion, did he, Rob?
0: No, he did not. He isn't living in a refrigerator box like a lot of people who live in New York
1: on
0: Skid Row.
1: Yes, yeah, funny because, like, you remember the name Ralph Nader? He was a consumer advocate.
0: Yeah.
1: He went to Harvard Law School. Ralph Nader lived in a one-room hovel to his credit. You know, he walked the walk is the point. Okay? So these people who profess all this socialism, and he moves right into the lavish mansion overlooking the river, yada, yada. I mean, these people are ridiculous hypocrites. It's completely embarrassing. But I think it's interesting. You know, I had said to you many times on your show that I don't see how, you know, AOC and Gavin Newsom, maybe to a slightly lesser extent, but same principle, could possibly be viable in the flyover areas of America between the liberal, nonsensical, you know, New York City, L.A., and Chicago. And now all of a sudden AOC is starting to sing off some different music sheets, and I think it'll be interesting to see Newsom do the same thing.
0: Well, the polls are showing the odds of Francesca Hong winning the governorship plummeting. Hassan Piker is way behind Mike Rogers in the state of Michigan. If they had elected that Haley Stevens, it would be a tight race. But they chose this guy, and the people, because he only won by 49. He won 49-48%. Didn't even have 50%. So literally one-fourth of the population supports him. And a lot of the people who voted for Stevens are going to leave the party and vote for the Republican.
1: Well, that's this point with the caveat that I'm not, you know, a political expert, yada, yada. You know, I'm a legal expert. But the fact of the matter is that, you know, a lot of the far, far left stuff is prevailing with very tiny vote totals, very tiny percentages.
0: Yeah, yeah, yeah.
1: And that's why I think it'll all self-correct. I've also observed the notion that, you know, politics is very often cyclical and being positive, not negative.
0: Yeah.
1: And I think it will swing back. New York City will swing way back to another Giuliani or Bloomberg type figure. In my opinion.
0: Yeah, I think that the state of New York is going to go Republican. Yeah. Coming up, Doug Burns, a judge rejects the Southern Poverty Law Center bid to dismiss their case as vindictive prosecution. Also, the reflecting pool and the ballroom on the agenda as well. Let's take a break and come back. This is the Rob Carson Show.
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13: 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The Democrats have dwindled down Republican representation time and time again. It used to be 4-4. You used to have 4 Republicans and 4 Democrats representing the state of Maryland on Capitol Hill. They already have 7 out of the 8 congressional seats. They need all 8. Where are the No Kings protesters?
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0: Well, he fits the pattern. Remember how socialists work. We saw that with old Joe Biden from Scranton, that he was now a moderate and everybody behind him were socialists, and then they got in power and they were acted like communists. And that's what socialists do. When they're running for office, they play down all of their radical agendas. When they get in office, they think socialism is passé and they become communist, or they reveal that they were communists all the time. So he's not talking about socialism when he talks about, in his considered opinion, he will confiscate property from private individuals when he sees that they don't fit his standards of proper landlordship. Yeah. He says that he is...
1: He's doing a lot of that, and also his grocery store promise is really, I mean, Doug Burns, his promise on the grocery store is falling apart as we speak, because he says he's gonna sell goods for 30% less, forgetting that somebody might go in from a bodega, buy it for 30% less, take it to their bodega and sell it at a profit. And then also, you know, people who make millions of dollars could go in there and buy. It's the most idiotic thing. They've already spent $30 million on, they're going to spend $30 million on one grocery store. So they're already in the hole. This will end within a year, Doug.
2: No question about it. I mean, he said he was going to have free buses, you know, which is ridiculous. But again, I've said before that very often what they're exploiting too, sort of working in tandem with the professor Hansen, you know, that this never accountability cycle to cycle. So it's like, where are the reports that he said he was going to do free buses, and that's not happening? We need more reports like that, you know what I mean? Accountability. I said with Trump, I've said to, you know, network executives, it's like, when his term is up, we must do segments and say, he left the White House, excuse me. You said he was never going to leave. Okay, yeah. He never constructed any concentration camps. You said he was going to do that. Yeah. You said he was an existential threat to our democracy to the point that we'll never have another election. That didn't happen. Yeah. So the point is, they just move on and they pivot to the next sort of nonsensical thing. But again, with Mondami broken record, it's going to all catch up to him, in my view.
1: 100%, 100%. What about a judge rejects the SPLC's bid to dismiss the case as vindictive? Federal judge Alabama denied the SPLC a bid to dismiss a case brought by the Trump administration on the grounds it amounted to a vindictive prosecution. No, I would say the facts of the case are much more powerful than any claim of vindictiveness by the DOJ.
2: 100%. And by the way, on just pure legal exes and os, vindictive prosecution, selective prosecution, those are hard claims to make out, you know, for technical legal reasons, you know, a little bit in the weeds. I know you like the weeds, but the fact of the matter is you have to demonstrate and show specifically that that entity was singled out and that others are similarly situated who you didn't prosecute. That they didn't have a prayer on that. It's not even close. And again, it must be emphasized that this organization was ginning up hatred when hatred was subsiding, going down. What a disgrace. Yeah. And everybody should realize that.
1: Let me ask you about Fauci. And you got the DA in the state of Florida going to go after this guy, says he'd like to see Fauci in court the rest of his life.
2: Yep.
1: How do you suppose Fauci is going to pay for some of the things he did?
2: I think Florida may end up with a case against him. I could put that in the minor crystal ball column.
1: What about they held him in contempt? The Senate panel held him in contempt. What about that?
2: The Congress has held him in contempt. They've referred it to the Department of Justice for prosecution. You know, I'll give you an interesting advanced chess lesson to the listeners, and that is that the thing with Jeanine Pirro and the reflecting pool may be sort of an advanced chess game to make it look like, you see, she doesn't rubber stamp Trump. She makes independent decisions. And then when she turns around and indicts Fauci, they've removed that argument from the liberal press.
1: I was going to ask you about that, because Trump came out and said further investigation by government includes interviews with two National Park Service people, and they observed this guy was in the, you know, tearing up pieces of the bottom of the surface and all that. And Trump said, I don't know if I'm going to fire her or not. So you think he's just kind of playing?
2: I think he might be, but here's the thing, you know, everybody, again, they make things mutually exclusive, like, like as if the case against this particular guy isn't viable, that doesn't mean there wasn't other vandalism, by other people, and so on and so forth. And I'll give the president credit on one thing. Instead of just engaging in political sound bites and one-liners, he actually pointed to a specific witness who he claims, you know, has specific information about this defendant. So I'm scratching my head. That's the only reason why I'm thinking about that advanced chess thing, because, you know, to somebody like me who's a junior Sherlock Holmes, it doesn't make sense that the two of them would be in a quote-unquote dispute or argument.
1: Yeah, yeah.
2: They've known each other for decades. Jeanine Pirro, who I know very well from prior media, she was a judge. She was Westchester County District Attorney.
1: Yeah.
2: She knows what she's doing. So I don't think this seems very odd that they're in a dispute over this type of case, Rob.
1: One other thing, 30 seconds, the ballroom, once again, a federal judge putting a halt on it, going to go to the Supreme Court possibly. They've already dug a good deal of the infrastructure for the ballroom. It's so utterly ridiculous.
2: Crystal ball, Supreme Court turns around and says that opinion halting it is stayed until the case is over. Practical effect, the thing gets built.
1: Yeah, it is utterly ridiculous. Everything that Donald Trump does, no matter how good, is reported in a negative fashion. And they've been wanting that damn ballroom since Jackie O. But her husband got murdered, you see. So it kind of stopped everything. It's like the Arc de Triomphe wants to be held. The guy who built the city wanted an Arc de Triomphe 150 years, 200 years ago. And Trump is finally doing it.
2: If the guy cured cancer, they'd come out and say, this is terrible. Look how much world population is going to go up.
1: All right. Doug Burns, thanks, man. I appreciate you. Have a glorious rest of your week.
2: Take care. All right.
1: All right, let's take a break and come back. This is the Rob Carson Show.
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0: you face scrutiny for campaigning with socialist streamer Hassan Piker, who has made a series of inflammatory comments, as you well know, including saying America deserved 9/11, describing Hamas as a lesser evil than Israel. Do you plan to continue to campaign with Hassan Piker in the general election campaign?
1: Listen to this weasel.
2: Look, I'm less concerned now with who I'm campaigning with, a lot more concerned about...
1: Oh, no, see, we're kind of concerned, because the guy said that that 9/11, we deserve 9/11. He's a rabid anti-Semite who's talked about the Jews at Auschwitz. He said so many things that are so unbelievably... if you had Hitler saying the same damn thing, essentially what he is saying, and yet you had him at the party before your election victory. We're not letting this go, bro.
2: I'm campaigning, too. We got a lot of work to do to continue to build the coalition. That's going to be Mike Rogers.
0: Would you welcome him, though, on the campaign trail with
2: you? Like I said, I'm a lot more focused on who I'm campaigning to.
1: No. You're buddies with a Nazi.
2: So I think we have this notion sometimes on shows like this that we cannot or should not talk to certain groups of people. And I'll tell you that the 3 million people who listen to Hassan are people I want to make sure understand that there's a pathway into our politics.
1: No, they're anti-Semitic communists. Screw every damned one of them. Honestly. Ridiculous. We get it, okay? You know, there's a thing that you have. It's your intuition, you know, when the hair goes up on the back of your neck and all that. And it's there for a reason. It is part of, evolution. When you sense danger, that happens. Everything about this guy says danger. He is an absolute danger. Here is Mike Rogers, who's running against El Sayed, talking about his extremism.
3: If you woke up this morning thinking we're still California because Wayne County still doesn't have their vote count in, you may be right. Our election system here in Michigan is broken. We're going to do a lot of work between now and November to help get that thing at least back in some semblance of order. First of all, think about it. He just came out a few minutes ago and said that he won the race, so he's declaring victory. This is really about the heart and soul of our country.
1: Yeah.
3: I have never seen someone so radical, so extreme, get nominated by a political party. And the DSA candidates in the state in two different congressional races look like they're pulling it off as well. The Democrat Party is lost to this hardcore socialist attitude. And I fought terrorism my whole life. I was an FBI special agent, U.S. Army officer, chairman of the House Intelligence Committee. I find it shocking that...
1: Yeah. By the way, Mike Rogers crushing El Sayed in four of the last five polls. And in some polls, he's leading by as much as 49 to 38, 11 points. It would have been a tighter race had they elected Haley Stevens, but it looks like Sayed is in a lot of hot water as Democrats are switching to Rogers because they know this man is a danger. Second break and come back. This is the Rob Carson Show.

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2: News this hour at Town Hall. I'm Bob Agnew in Washington. A powerful 7.4 magnitude earthquake has struck in western Colombia, causing serious damage to buildings there and prompting evacuations as far away as Bogota. The regional governor reporting injuries. They were not specific about the numbers so far. The quake hit at a depth of 66 miles, strong enough, they say, that it was felt in neighboring Ecuador. There's been another recall by Taylor Farms.
3: Taylor Fresh Foods, the parent company of Taylor Farms, is voluntarily recalling more products that include jalapenos because of worries about a possible salmonella contamination. Weeks after recalling iceberg lettuce, a grower in Sinaloa, Mexico, a supplier to Host Citrus Distributors, was identified as the potential source of the new salmonella outbreak. Taylor says they are no longer sourcing products from that farmer. The list of recalled products was distributed by Taylor Farms in multiple states with the best if used by date up to August 16th, 2026. I'm Lisa Dwyer.
2: It's been a struggle on Wall Street. It's been fluctuating, though. At one point, the market was drifting near its all-time highs. At the moment, the major indexes are all into negative territory. The Dow is off about 99 points at this hour. The NASDAQ down by 97. Oil prices are up, and that is largely to blame for those lower stock values. A rural Virginia event has turned hostile for the state's top Democrat and leading politician, as Willie Nelson reports.
4: Virginia Governor Abigail Spanberger was booed off the stage at the Old Fiddlers Convention in Galax over the weekend. Attendees turned their backs and walked out as Spanberger appeared. The hostile reception comes amid criticism over tax increases, efforts to redraw legislative maps, and an anti-gun agenda that has faced court challenges. The incident is the latest sign of Spanberger's struggle with rural voters. Willie Nelson, the White House.
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2: A couple of drivers of high-end vehicles say they've been burned by their car ownership experience. In this case, literally, as Rich Thomas had explained.
7: Two drivers of Mercedes AMG models have filed a class action lawsuit against the luxury automaker, saying the AMG logo on their driver's seat gets so hot that it literally brands them and causes burns. In a court document, the plaintiffs allege the front seats of certain Mercedes AMG models have a design defect where the raised metallic AMG logo can be expected to touch a person's upper back, neck, or shoulder. The owners seek compensation for medical and other expenses. Rich Thomason reporting.
2: Iran's president says its new supreme leader is calling for unity as the Islamic Republic faces economic hardships and sanctions, all stemming from its ongoing war with the United States. Iran says talks with Oman to reopen the strait are progressing. Breaking news at townhall.com.
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9: Your Fox 45 forecast, hot and humid with temperatures in the mid-90s, feel like temperatures near 100, plus scattered showers and storms, downpours, damaging wind gusts possible. Temperatures back in the muggy low 70s tonight. From the Fox 45 Weather Authority, I'm meteorologist Amy Aronson for Talk Radio 680 WCBM.
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13: This is the Rob Carson Show, hour number two, back from a couple days off driving my daughter. That's how you spend a vacation. Yeah, well, that was a hell of a vacation I had there. 3 days, two of them in a car, driving in the rain all day. Yeah, that was my vacation. My gosh, it was just a blast. Anyway, I'm back and better than ever, ladies and gentlemen, back and better than ever. I mentioned at the end of last hour, polls dropping out of Michigan. Mike Rogers is crushing. I didn't know his first name was Abdulrahman Mohammed El-Sayed in the last four out of the last five polls. And if you look at the other numbers, it looks like he's falling behind even further. Then you got this race in Michigan. Francesca Hong, these are the odds of the race in Wisconsin for governor. Tom Tiffany has a 62% chance of victory. Francesca Hong, 40%. The GOP had a 15% chance 4 months ago. People are realizing that she is insane. And these are spoiled little children who have no clue about governance. And you know, we as adults who've lived our lives and we've seen the horrors of communism and socialism and weren't indoctrinated in school, we know the issues with it. And we aren't going to turn over the reins of power to these spoiled little brats. There you go. This is Paul Bagala talking about Abdul Syed's major problems.
14: Abdul won a narrow victory, and more problematic for him, he has a narrow coalition. The socialists all say, I'm a moderate, I don't like the socialists, I can't stand them.
15: I just want to disclose. Your candor. That's great.
14: But they always say, the socialists, that they care about the working class and about black folk. I can tell you, black folk in the working class don't like the socialists.
13: No. Homeboys, hillbillies, Hebrews, what I say.
14: Abdul's got a lot of work to do. I talked this week, actually, to one very impressive Democratic black leader.
13: Yeah, we hate commies. We freaking hate commies. And we're not allowed these little children who, you know, and this is the thing. When I was in high school, literally, I remember hearing this idiotic argument from typical liberals that communism is actually the best form of governance. It's just it hasn't been implemented correctly. Well, when you leave 100 million people starved and in body pits, you've lost the argument. It never works anywhere. It never works anywhere. Here's Haley Stevens, old colloquial Haley Stevens. Even she's starting to back off the support of Syed. Here she is, a little word salad.
16: But several of these either self-identified Democratic Socialists or more left-leaning opponents can swing to the middle and get those middle-of-the-road independent voters, which are really the only votes up for grabs in so many places that are so close.
17: Well, I hope you don't mind. I'm drinking my cola.
18: No, please.
17: You know, it's the good stuff, right? But... I think the nominee's going to be able to, you know.
18: This is a real person.
17: No, he knows what he was doing, just as I knew what I was doing. I mean, I can only speak to, you know, my campaign, right? Because I was.
18: Well, let's hear what you think about his positions on stuff. How about there, Haley?
17: Been in breathing yeah. it. I mean,
18: what about the people he hangs out with?
17: Want to get in it all. I'm not a big speculator of somebody else's internal thinking. I think we get into a lot of that.
18: And wow, she is dancing around this.
17: Negative, but, you know, I was, my beliefs were fully on display. I was not hiding from them. You know, I want a two-state solution. I, you know, want a Palestinian state. I want dignity for Lebanon and Syria. And yeah. I also, you know, want to see a Jewish state that is deeply persecuted continue to be supported. I'm really...
18: Well, see, there you go. You just kind of switched up everything there. She's afraid now. Most people are. Here are the montage of Democrats in the positions of leadership who say that the Democrat Party is... Oh, it's no longer there. Weird. Montage Dems. I'm going to have to find it here. Hold on. Montage Dems. Dems saying that they are in... they are a big tent party. Let me see if I can find it. It suddenly disappeared from there. Well, I guess I won't have it. So anyway, Democrats say they're a big tent party. Here is Donna Brazile. And once again, here's my software freezing up again on me. I don't know what it is. Let me find it here. Donna Brazile. Oh, it's saying the source is missing. That's just odd. All right, let's try that. I apologize. This is kind of funny because this is you can see the clip on the television or on the screen, but I suddenly can't play it. It's just kind of weird. Here is Scott Jennings destroying Donna.
19: But
18: Brazile.
19: As you know, I've been in this big tent party probably longer than
18: now. This is something the Democrats tried over the weekend. They tried to convince the viewers that the Democrats welcome in the Democrat socialists who want open borders, no prison, who want to, you know, government-run businesses, want to get rid of the Senate, all of this, saying it's just like the Tea Party. They tried that. That was idiotic. The Tea Party was about preserving the nation as founded. It was about returning to our constitutional roots. It was patriotic. It was loving of America as founded. And it was destroyed by Barack Obama and the left and the media playing along. It was destroyed. These were patriotic and good and decent people. That's what the Tea Party movement was all about. It wasn't about overthrowing the government. It was about returning the government to where it should be, by and of and for the people.
19: And most people. And I can tell you, we're having the same kind of growing pains I saw on the Republican side, whether it was through the Tea Party in 2010, activists who helped to break...
18: Not at all. See, because what we did now is the MAGA conservatives have taken over the Republican Party. And this is the new Tea Party.

0: political ideology that is gaining traction. The Democrat leadership has lost control. They know it. And people like Alexandria Ocasio-Cortez, Hong in Wisconsin, Abdul El-Sayed in Michigan. You talk about the big tent, the Democrat Jewish Attorney General of Michigan cannot even go to her party's nominating convention because she says, I won't be safe there.
1: Yeah, remember the last time that a party went socialist and anti-Semitic? It was in Germany a really long time ago. Isn't that crazy? Isn't that just crazy? But El-Sayed, I think, is going to do a face plant. I think he's going to do a face plant in the state of Michigan because people are beginning to wake up. They are beginning to wake up. And Jim Gossett has actually done a little song about Mike Rogers in the great state of Michigan, if I can get my computer to play it. And my computer is, for some reason, not going to play it. It should be in 1 second. Let's give it 1 second. Again, the studio's a little bit hot today. Here it is, Jim Gossett. It's not going to play. It's not going to play. Well, there we go. I'll have to talk about something else. Democrats stunned after former Jill Biden press secretary Michael LaRosa just officially endorsed Mike Rogers to defeat Abdulrahman Mohammed El-Sayed in Michigan. The socialists are pushing away from Democrats. Amazing news for Mike Rogers. And I think, again, people are beginning to realize that this guy is bat guano crazy. I'm going to have to restart my I'm probably going to have to restart. No, not here. This is Mike Rogers talking about how well they're doing.
2: Great. So this is different here. It's a change. We're feeling great. So this is different here. It's a change election. And we have parents that we've met. Matter of fact, we were just going door to door the other day, and a grandmother who was there saying her grandkids had to leave the state of Michigan in tears. In tears, she's telling this story.
1: Yeah, yeah.
2: This is a change election. We are going to make sure that we turn all of that around. We've had 200,000 manufacturing jobs lost.
1: Yeah. So that's the good news. And I was watching Stephen Turley, Dr. Stephen Turley. I've watched Dr. Stephen Turley. He's amazing. I want you to listen to this, okay? Because in Michigan, Abdul El-Sayed was supposed to run away with this 20-point victory over Haley Stevens. As the primary day approached, people began to realize how insane this man is. And he barely squeaked by with 1% of the vote, all right? Here's Stephen Turley explaining how much danger he's in.
3: But the key term here is just barely. El-Sayed's win was hardly something to celebrate. He beat the Democrats' establishment candidate, Haley Stevens, but by just 1%, yeah. Literally barely.
1: Not exactly a mandate.
3: Dramatically underperformed his polls, and he wasn't even able to crack 50% of the vote. It was a bruising primary that left this radical socialist bloody, broke, and bitterly divisive.
1: Yeah.
3: Now, what's so key here is that this is inside the Democrat Party.
1: Yes. Now, what did I tell you? I said the Democrat Party is doing it. That's my island to hell. They would have to reinvent themselves or disappear into the dustbin of history.
3: Bruising, right? That bruising is happening inside a political party that is going through a very real civil war right now. It's a battle for its soul.
1: Yeah, and they've sold the soul to the Democrat, the DSA. Here's Dr. Stephen Turley talking about how the DSA is not popular.
3: The media and political class think socialism is surging because they want it to surge. But the actual voters, especially the ones who don't obsess over politics every single day, they haven't moved an inch. They don't like socialism. Even Fox News polling found that while 1 in 3 Democrats identified explicitly as socialists,
1: yes,
3: 61% of Americans opposed to the country shifting toward socialism.
1: Yeah, you think they got a mandate now?
3: And among Republicans, that number, of course, jumps to a whopping 80%.
1: Now, here is Dr. Turley talking about how there's no way the DSA is going to win nationally.
3: Is that there is no possible way that this radical socialist wing can win national elections. It's a mathematical impossibility.
1: Listen.
3: And as such, the Democrats, to the extent that they embrace this radical wing, are consigning themselves to the dustbin of history. The Democrats will simply...
1: What have they been saying? Dustbin of history for the last 6 years.
3: They no longer be a viable national party. And we're now getting a series of polls back to back that show that these concerns among traditional Democrats are absolutely valid. For example,
1: what?
3: A brand new Washington Post Ipsos

0: Madoff's poll just dropped this week, and it's an absolute disaster for the socialist wing of the Democrat Party. 55% of Americans say they would not even consider voting for Democrat.
1: That's less than a majority.
0: Socialist president.
1: I said that is a majority.
0: They wouldn't even consider it as compared to 39% who said they would.
1: I know.
0: But here's where it gets interesting. When you break those numbers down by party, you see exactly why this is a Democrat problem and nobody else's. 88% of Republicans say absolutely not. 54% of independents say no, but 75% of Democrats say they're actually open.
1: Which means the party is divided, which means they can't win nationally. Let's take a break and come back. This is the Rob Carson Show.
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4: But in most places on earth, they believe that your rights come from your government and from your laws. But ours was founded on the belief that your rights come from your creator and from God.
1: This is Julian Epstein, a major Democrat, talking about how the party is not a Big Ten party.
18: I think the party has gone way too far left, but I think the party has also lost its moral center. I'm Julian Epstein. I'm a longtime Democrat. If this is where the party's going...
1: I've been saying for 20 years the Democrat Party is morally and intellectually bankrupt.
18: This is not a party I want to have anything to do with. My piece in the New York Post today basically says that I'm jumping ship, that I am going over to the Republican side in the Michigan Senate race, and I'm supporting Mike Rogers. And this is because I think the Democrats have gone off the deep end.
1: There are a lot of people. There are a lot of Democrats moving to Mike Rogers, and I give them credit. I really, really do. You know, we've been so divided the last decade. People screaming at Donald Trump and his followers, calling him a Nazi, a white supremacist. All of that was nonsense. It's divided families, destroyed families like mine, destroyed friendships. There used to be a time where Democrats and Republicans could break bread. We could disagree on some things. It really wasn't that big a deal. But we love our country. The Democrat Party is being overtaken by people who hate our country and want to destroy Western civilization. That's all there is to it. And Democrats are beginning to recognize this. And I am saying amen. Because you know what happens? The left exposes its flank so we can do what? Kick its butt.
18: I think the lunatics are in charge of the asylum. There is no room in the tent for people that want to destroy our Constitution. There's no room in the tent for people that want to align themselves with radical Islam. There's no room in the tent for people that want to align themselves with anti-Semitism. And there's no room in the tent, I think, in my view, for people that don't have any interest in building for the next generation, yeah, but only want to redistribute what others have created and want to basically tear down the free market that has been the most effective anti-poverty liberation machine that human beings have ever invented.
1: Now, what did I say about America? The most powerful engine of individual and economic freedom in the history of mankind. And it is. And people are beginning to realize it. And the Democrat Party, the DSA, picked a really bad year to try to take over our country. In the 250th anniversary of our birth, where Democrats wouldn't even show up to the National State Fair to represent their people in their states. And then, of course, the 25th anniversary of 9/11, which is coming up very quickly here. Very quickly. Here's Lindy Lee. She's a frequent Newsmax contributor. I like her. Talking about the Democrat Party and people fleeing.
19: Absolutely, Lauren. Thank you for having me. I'm one of the reasons why they're not. Well, I was one of the people who exposed the multi-million dollar payments that they made to celebrities. And also their extreme leftist lurch to the left. This is why donors like me left the party in droves. And this is why they are so in broke, they literally had to put up their own headquarters up as collateral. They can't even get a text back from donors. So I don't want to hear anything about a big
1: they're going broke
19: tent. You should not be normalizing socialism like this. Socialism has been shown to have failed everywhere it's been tried. And these people, you look at the clips, they look like they're being held hostage. Chuck Schumer knows that if he doesn't say what he just did, AOC is going to primary him. So he's trying to race her to the bottom. It's just ridiculous. And Americans already rejected it in 2024.
1: Yeah, absolutely, 100%. It's not becoming more popular. Here's Stephen Turley. Democrat socialism is not becoming more popular. It's a little more high profile because of people like Abdul El-Sayed and Chevalier in New York.
0: So that's not a coalition. That's a going out of business set.
1: Yeah.
0: This is what James Carville is screeching about. Rasmussen's Neapolitan News poll backs this up. 49% unfavorable to socialism versus just 31% favorable. And pollster Scott Rasmussen made an important point there. He said these numbers have basically remained unchanged over the last 5 to 10 years, despite all the media hype about Zoran Mamdani and these DSA and candidates winning primary.
1: It's funny because Zoran is honestly going down in flames right now. Absolutely going down in flames in New York City right now. People are beginning to realize that none of the pipe dreams of free child care and all of that were even possible. Not even possible. Here's Stephen Turley with some of the statistics that should have Democrats terrified.
0: You can see a kind of double split forming here. Nearly half the Democrats in this poll are very concerned about this rise of socialism in their own party. All the while, the rest of the country is splitting away from this stuff entirely.
1: Yes.
0: But here's a number that should terrify every Democrat strategist watching the 2028 map. An Echelon Insights poll found socialism sitting at a negative 29 net favorability
1: underwater
0: with the general public. Capitalism is way up.
1: Yep.
0: Right? Americans are overwhelmingly capitalistic, but socialism is way, way down. And the Democratic Socialists of America organization itself is sitting at negative 21. And when they asked about straight up communism, of course, negative 73. 5% favorable, 78% unfavorable.
1: Now, you saw how badly Kamala Harris got beaten in 2024. Yet these fools are going to take the country further left. They are adult children. They are adult children. They haven't learned anything. This is actually a blessing, to be quite honest. I've said this since Kamala lost the election, is that it's a blessing they haven't learned anything. Here's a little montage of Democrats who aren't going to vote for Abdul Syed.
20: I believe that Abdul will make a lot of headlines and lose in November. And we need a winner coming out of Michigan in November, and that's not Abdul.
21: I'm very anxious about the socialist aspect of what Abdul and his supporters represent. I'm a liberal, but I'm not a socialist.
1: Yeah, 100%. And by the way, Michigan was one of the greatest manufacturing states in the history of mankind. Donald Trump's bringing manufacturing back there, opening auto plants again where they were closed for decades, all of this stuff. And Michiganders are going to reject Abdul Syed. And the Democrats are stuck with him, okay? In fact, they would have stuck with what's-his-name in Maine, right? They're stuck with this guy in Michigan, and they know they're in a lot of trouble. Let's take a break, come back. Coming up, Ashley Davis, Republican firebrand. Don't go anywhere.
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27: With SRN News, I'm Bob Agnew in Washington. At least 69 people have been killed and dozens of buildings have been destroyed in cities across western Colombia after a powerful 7.4 magnitude earthquake struck the South American country. The quake, said to have had its epicenter about 66 miles underground and in the central part of the country, it caused serious damage to buildings as far away as Bogota. At a celebration of a year of change food policies at the FDA in Washington, HHS Secretary Robert Kennedy Jr. said the amount of additives to food allowed in America was out of hand before he took over at the helm. They proposed a new rule change that would require manufacturers to notify regulators before introducing new ingredients or additives into processed or packaged foods. It's been a rough session on Wall Street amid rising oil prices that has stock values a little depressed right now. The Dow is down 130. This is SRN News.
28: Your Fox 45 forecast, hot and humid. Temperatures in the low to mid 90s. Feel like temperatures nearing 100. Plus some scattered showers and storms with downpours and damaging winds possible. Few scattered showers linger tonight. Temperatures fall back into the muggy low 70s. And then another round of scattered showers and storms on Tuesday with temperatures still in the very steamy low 90s. From the Fox 45 Weather Authority, I'm meteorologist Amy Aronson for Talk Radio 680 WCBS.
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6: From Cockeysville to Sykesville, from Churchville to Crownsville, this is the right choice for me.

0: we do believe in taxing the hell out of millionaires. Yeah, absolutely.
1: Well, what is taxing the hell out of
0: Yeah, you know, I don't have like a solid,
1: but shouldn't you? I mean, if you're the co-chair of the DSA, shouldn't you be more specific than just taxing the hell out of something? What exactly do you mean?
0: So again, it's democracy, right? And we have to look at what we need to spend and what we need. We don't want to depend on
2: that. Is a DSA co-chair saying that she just wants to tax the hell out of millionaires, and it ends right there. That's as deep as her argument gets. That is the grade level 3 of politics, and we're seeing it throughout the DSA. These are young people who have very high expensive degrees, owe a lot of money for those expensive degrees, and have no jobs, and they're blaming everybody else and want to tear down America because of it. Joining us to talk about this and so much more, GOP strategist, global keynote speaker, trusted advisor on politics, friend of the Rob Carson Show, Ashley Davis. How are you today?
3: I'm good. How are you?
2: I'm good. I'm just watching this DSA movement. You know, there was all this momentum about the DSA taking over and everything. And it looks like they are taking over the Democrat Party. But the more we're finding out about it, the more it's being rejected. We're seeing polling really decline for Syed in Michigan. We're seeing the chances of this crazy Francesca Hong in Milwaukee becoming the mayor. What are your thoughts on the rise and fall of the DSA?
3: Well, I think, first of all, I'm really watching what's going to happen tomorrow in Wisconsin with the governor's race, as you mentioned, with Representative Hong running. I mean, she has said some crazy things in everything from, obviously, everything she wants for free in regards to child care and higher taxes, but also wants to abolish Thanksgiving because she thinks it's racist. So, I mean, I think it's one thing, and I do also think that there are a group of individuals. I mean, obviously Bernie Sanders is kind of the godfather of this movement.
2: Yes, yes.
3: But a lot of this movement and excitement comes from the younger generation. And if you're the younger generation and feel that you're going to get everything for free, I mean, why not vote for it? Because you don't really understand the repercussions. But I'm really watching this race tomorrow. I couldn't remember what day it was, because it's one thing for Mamdani to win in New York, or the at least two congressional candidates are going to definitely be a part of the Democrat minority or majority in after November, but there's also maybe even two more. But what I'm watching is, obviously El Sayed in Michigan was the first major race in kind of the Midwest, so to speak, that has won, and Wisconsin would be the second. And the real question is can they win? I mean, I think if you're Speaker Johnson right now, I think if you're John Thune right now, you're thinking, thank goodness it's giving us a break, because I'm not going to put lipstick on a pig here, Rob, and say that everything's going well on the Republican side.
2: I
3: think that it's good that the alternative to our candidates, even though maybe you're not happy right now with what's happening in Iran, or maybe you're not happy with some of the gas and grocery prices, however, you would not want to have these alternative candidates that the Democrats are supporting. But by the way, let's not just forget what we elected here in Washington, D.C.
2: I know
3: you're in Virginia-based, but she is a major progressive. I mean, she's actually to the left of Mamdani. So, I'm very scared about that.
2: Well, Donald Trump is talking about taking over the District of Columbia because she would halt all the progress. And you've noticed, living in Washington, D.C., how glorious Washington, D.C. has become. I mean, it is remarkable. I moved here about 10 months ago, and right after I moved here, 2 weeks later, he brought in the National Guard and started. And I said, you know what? Thanks for the welcome. It's a little more than I expected, Ashley. But honestly, isn't it? It's like I was down for the Cherry Blossom Parade this year, and it was Disney World down there, clean as can be, no graffiti, everything clean, not a cigarette butt on the ground. Absolutely remarkable what's happening in Washington, and all the fountains and everything are working. It's beautiful.
3: Oh, it's absolutely beautiful. Also, just in regards to what this was like 3 years ago, where you had homeless camps everywhere, you had, I mean, it was just flat out dirty. And listen, I think our current mayor, you know, unfortunately she didn't run again, but she actually had a good working relationship, Meryl Bowser, with the president. I mean, she understood what the president was able to deliver that she couldn't, because, you know, we also have to remember that the city council here in Washington, D.C. is very progressive. And so they want everything for free, and they don't want to have our city looking nice.
2: I think it'll be a damn shame if D.C. heads back to where it was. I mean, I wasn't here 3 years ago, but DuPont Circle, the last time I was there, it was homeless people with shopping carts full of garbage. But mm-hmm. I went about a month ago, and there were families playing Frisbee and having picnic lunches in DuPont Circle.
3: Absolutely. In Georgetown, right on Rutgers Parkway, for those that know where that is, there were like refrigerators on the side of Rock Creek Park, because the homeless were actually making like entire camps.
2: Yeah.
3: And so it was just horrible. So I think that the city looks gorgeous. It looks exactly how our nation's capital should look. And it's something we should be proud of.
2: Here is, by the way, Francesca Hong. This is her flip-flop on Thanksgiving. I want you to hear this.
4: Thanksgiving is also a time that's incredibly painful for many people in our communities.
5: My favorite holiday is Thanksgiving.
2: Yeah, there you have it. Okay, so she is spewing the talking points of the left in academia, that we are a nation of colonizers who chased the Native Americans off their land, and we should be ashamed of it. And then she literally goes back and says, "My favorite holiday is Thanksgiving." I mean, it would be funny if it weren't so just serious.
3: Yeah, and actually the clip you made before I got on about how people don't even know what it means to actually tax the rich, like, or even tax
2: yeah.
3: anybody, or tax the hell out of whatever she said. I mean, that's the issue, and also the consequences of what people say. I mean, I think Hong would be a disaster. Again,
2: yeah.
3: I'm not that sad that these guys and girls are getting elected on the Democrat side, because it gives Mike Rogers in Michigan for Senate is a very good moderate
2: yeah.
3: candidate,
2: yeah.
3: which fits into that state. And Republican candidate in Wisconsin for governor is a very good candidate. So I actually think that it's going to be something that we can really showcase the difference between the two candidates. But she's going to win. I mean, I think she's ahead by Hong, that is. I think she's ahead by like 15 points going in. Now, granted, you know, because I'm like negative Nelly on polls these days.
2: I'll say
3: Ad was supposed to win by landslide, and he didn't end up winning. So we'll see what actually happens.
2: What do you think about Maine, by the way? You've got a guy who now we know married his cousin, and his children are his second cousins.
3: Yeah, well, first of all, even before everything that's happened in Maine, I'm a huge believer that Susan Collins knows exactly how to be reelected in her state.
2: Yeah, yeah.
3: Obviously, she's not able to vote all the time and doesn't vote all the time with some of the Republican priorities, but it's much better to have someone like Susan Collins in office than her opponents, either of them at this point.
2: Absolutely.
3: I think that... She knows how to win her state. She has brought so much back to Maine, and I'm hoping that the more people find out about this, I'm forgetting his name actually right now because he's a new candidate, but I mean, like, I think it's going to be better for her.
2: Absolutely. Let's take a break and come back. Ashley, if you could hold on, please. This is the Rob Carson Show.
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0: internal reckoning to do, but that it's important to see it through the lens of toxic white supremacy culture that is ingrained in this country's history, that racism is actually at the backbone of this history. And when people talk about Constitution, you know, federalism, the rights of the people, we really have to take a step back and look at, you know, how those rights have really only been offered up to a certain group.
1: Okay, that is Francesca Hong running for mayor of Wisconsin. What these people haven't realized is that, you know, the supposedly toxic white people, they are from dozens of different nationalities and countries, and they came here to build America, feed the world, by the way. But these spoiled, entitled children who, you know, by the way, Ashley Davis, did you notice? They talk about how terrible they've got it and everything, yet they carry a $1,200 phone, they order $7 Starbucks beverages, and they have Uber Eats bring their Chipotle burrito. It's kind of funny, isn't it?
2: Yeah, I mean, again, this is just a lot of these voters, and I've been looking up and studying what the demographics have been. A lot of the excitement for these candidates are definitely people under 30 years old. So if you heard that at under 30 years old, I mean, I was actually working since I was 23. I'm sure you were as well. 22, yeah. Actually.
1: 14 for me, but not professionally.
2: Well, yes, professionally I'm talking about. But I think you know, if you heard everything was for free and you didn't have to pay for anything, and didn't understand what you'd have to pay in taxes, and you don't have kids or own a house or anything, or your parents are paying for everything, wouldn't you think this is a great idea too? But that's what's scary.
1: Yeah, yeah. Well, you know the thing, also, this is why Joe Biden was paying off all these student loans. This is why he was just doing it with, under executive order, just paying off billions of dollars worth of student loans. Go ahead.
2: Yeah. No, I was just going to say, you know, when Joe Biden came in and started reversing everything that Trump did first term and how everyone then went extreme left, as it did, and then the country just corrected itself, there's this movement to go back to where we were and calling everyone racist, all these people, all these candidates that are anti-Semitic, all of the stuff that is creeping back into our culture is really scary.
1: I don't think it's, I think it reached its zenith, to be quite honest, a couple years ago. And I'm sad to say that woke has not been defeated. I thought we really had defeated it, but the DSA have brought it back with some, you know, victories around the country. By the way, latest poll, Mike Rogers leading El Sayed 49-38. When it was, him versus Haley Stevens, you know, that colloquial little thing there, you know, it was 45-44 and she was ahead. I think they really stepped in it. I really do. I think they really stepped in it. And I'm glad, actually, Syed is the candidate.
2: Yeah, no, absolutely. But also, you know, it's August. I've always say that these campaigns really don't start until after Labor Day. So we'll see what happens and what momentum. There's going to be a lot of money thrown into that race, both on the Republican side and Democrat side. But hopefully those numbers stick. I think Mike Rogers had a sigh of relief that day too when El Sayed won. So, and I, you know, again, with the governor's race in Wisconsin, I think the same thing is will happen if Hong is the candidate.
1: You know, the people like Francesca Hong, she is the caricature of the elite brainwashed leftist. And we used to make fun of them. We used to make fun of them. You know, white supremacy and all of the colonization and all that. Now we actually, she's spewing those talking points as a real candidate. And I certainly do take her seriously. But at the same time, I don't think it's going to win in a national election.
2: No, and I even think all the backtracking she's doing, like the clip you played earlier about her now saying Thanksgiving is her favorite holiday instead of abolishing it. I think all of those things people understand. Look, people are tired of politicians in general. I think that that's why there's some of this movement happening. I think that's what happened in 2016 with Trump. You know, people are just tired of traditional politicians. And so, but what she's doing, and she is a politician, she's a House member in Wisconsin, but she's lying. I mean, she put all this stuff out on social media. She said all this stuff that she believed in. And now that she's in this race and it's unpopular, this is what Mondami did a little bit when he was getting, when he was, you know, in his final throes of mayor. And look what's happened since he's been elected. I mean, it's gotten worse. The anti-Semitic.
1: Well, go ahead. Well, no. You know, I think Mondami. I think the bud is off the rose on Mondami already. I think the bud is off the rose. He reached his zenith already. He's doing the denouement. He's going down. He has not been able to fulfill the free bus rides. Free childcare is going to cost $9 billion as opposed to what, $4 billion or something like that. The city is broke. He's got five grocery stores coming online. One not for 3 years. It's costing $30 million already in the hole. Already in the hole. There's no digging out. You can't just make $30 million up selling groceries at a grocery store. You're already in the hole. That grocery store will never succeed. This is just a glorified food bank. Do you feel like Mondami's star is fading?
2: Absolutely. But also, I mean, all of us that understand that politics understand that he was going to fade, because you can't run on all of the stuff that costs money when there is no money, exactly as you said.
1: Yeah.
2: And also, by the way, the mayor of New York didn't have control on, you know, free buses. There's, you know, there's the group that actually has to approve that, the board that actually has to approve those prices. So all of the stuff that he was running on that sounds really good if you're just paying attention to politics 10% of the time or 20% of the time, but when actually putting policy in place, it's never going to happen.
1: Yeah. I think we're going to have a Republican governor of New York, and hopefully he'll do something about Mondami. I'd love to see Mondami removed from office, but that's kind of a pipe dream. Listen, Ashley, it was so great to have you on the show today. Thank you for joining me, Ashley Davis. Tell everybody where people can find you on the social media and whatnot.
2: Sure. All my feeds, well, just Instagram and LinkedIn is where I'm most active, and Twitter, or sorry, X, is Ashley Davis, DC, and that's my handle for everything.
1: All right, very good. Well, delight talking to you. We'll talk again soon.
2: You too. Bye-bye.
1: All right, let's take a break and come back. This is The Rob Carson Show.
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0: Just want to apologize. I want to apologize to the streamers. I was returning some stuff, so I wasn't able to talk to the streamers in that last break. I apologize, guys. It's been a really, really busy weekend as I, move my daughter back to school. So anyway, that's what I did this weekend. A great conversation, by the way, with Ashley Davis. Enjoyed that thoroughly. She's very well-spoken. She knows more about D.C. She worked for the Bush administration for a while, so she's pretty cool. Major University, Axis Hasan Piker's lecturer, vows to tighten standards. A University of Washington lecturer featuring progressive Twitch commentator Hasan Piker is off, with school officials citing a flawed planning process as the reason for the cancellation. Piker, a far-left streamer and YouTube personality, was set to appear in January as part of the school's 26-27 speaker series, the university said in a statement. A review of the process by which the event was planned, it was determined that a process for organizing the event did not meet the necessary level of rigor. So, he's an anti-Semite. He's a very dangerous individual. And maybe he's a little bit more than old liberal academia can handle. It's kind of funny, right? Oh, here's a little something here. Let me find this real quick. Tim Scott's a pretty cool guy. Tim Scott was talking a little bit about Michelle Tafoya in the state of Minnesota and running for Senate, and this is what he has to say about the national races in the midterms.
1: Right. When you look at these red states, particularly that, you know, you say they're not in play, but they're all close. Do any of them keep you up at night?
2: No, I tell you what, not much keeps me up at night, to be honest with you, Manu. The one thing that gets me excited when I think about this, this election cycle on the map is Minnesota. I think Minnesota, we have a real shot with Michelle Tafoya.
0: Yeah.
2: She has done a really good job.
0: Yeah, she's awesome.
2: We just did an event for her. We've done two events for her recently, one in the state and one a national call for the donors. But we know without question that she is within a point of the lieutenant governor right now.
0: Wow.
2: So if we can continue to let her show the contrast between the two candidates, I think Michelle Tafoya is the kind of Republican that can win.
1: You need your pickup seats?
2: I think we could have a 54-seat majority.
1: Okay.
0: What?
2: Not 46. Not 53.
0: What? He says we could get a 54-seat majority in the Senate? Who's been saying that I think we're going to win in the midterms for a while now? This guy right here. You know, and I realize there's a lot of doubt about the mindset of most Americans. We see people get elected, and you shake your head, like, how in the hell did that happen? But I, like, for instance, in 2024, when Kamala Harris became the candidate, I laughed out loud. I did a spit take. I said, there's no way she's ever going to be the president. I felt it in my heart because I know these things. I just know these things. I think this temper tantrum by these little children, these socialists trying to take over the Democrat Party, what they're doing is they're dividing the Democrat Party and making none of them electable. None of them, because you got solid conservative support behind Republican candidates and a split Democrat Party. You don't win a majority that way. There you go. Let's take a break and come back. Hour number 3 of the Rob Carson Show is right ahead. Don't go anywhere.

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2: News this hour at Town Hall. I'm Bob Agnew in Washington. At least 69 people have been killed. Dozens of buildings have collapsed in cities across western Colombia today. That's after a powerful 7.4 magnitude earthquake. It struck the South American country in its central region, but caused problems far away as Bogota, where there were evacuations. A personal attack in the Michigan Senate race is now drawing a strong response from Vice President J.D. Vance.
3: Michigan Democratic Senate candidate Abdul El-Said mocked Vice President J.D. Vance by questioning how Vance explains American identity to his, quote, brown kids. Vance hit back hard, calling El-Said crazy and unfit for office. The vice president said El-Said is focused on personal insults instead of policy and defended the administration's record on bringing industry back to Michigan. Willie Nelson, The White House.
2: At a celebration of a year of changed food policies at the FDA in Washington, HHS Secretary Robert Kennedy Jr. today said the amount of additives to food that were allowed in America before he came was out of hand.
4: When I came to HHS, I asked the FDA, how many ingredients do we have in our food? And they said that they didn't know. They said it could be 4,000. It could be 12,000. It's probably somewhere around 10,000.
2: U.S. health officials today proposing a rules change that would require food manufacturers to notify regulators before introducing new ingredients or additives into processed or packaged foods. Hunter Biden says his father's health is getting worse. Here's correspondent Laura Winters with an update.
5: Hunter Biden in an interview with the BBC saying his dad's health is declining.
6: The cancer has spread, has metastasized into his bones and further. It's very painful.
5: The former president was diagnosed with prostate cancer last May, 4 months after leaving the White House as the oldest sitting president. Biden is 83. Laura Winters reporting.
2: More on these stories at Town Hall.
7: 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And yes, I told you so.
2: Senator Dave McCormick says the Democrat Party is proving communism and socialism are not where he thinks they should be in the dustbin of history.
8: And sadly, it's finding new traction. And if that were to lead our country in the White House, in the majority in the House or the Senate, I think it'd be a disaster.
2: Senator McCormick was reacting to primary victories among Democrats who are leftists. Spicy item now, the subject for the latest food recall.
9: Taylor Fresh Foods, a parent company of Taylor Farms, is voluntarily recalling some products that include jalapenos because of worries about possible salmonella contamination. The announcement comes a few weeks after Taylor Farms voluntarily recalled its iceberg lettuce products sourced from Mexico because of a potential link to a multi-state cyclospora outbreak that has sickened people across the U.S. Rich Thomason reporting.
2: Breaking news and analysis at townhall.com.
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12: Your Fox 45 forecast, hot and humid with temperatures in the mid-90s, feel like temperatures near 100, plus scattered showers and storms, downpours, damaging wind gusts possible. Temperatures back in the muggy low 70s tonight. From the Fox 45 Weather Authority, I'm meteorologist Amy Aronson for Talk Radio 680 WCBM.
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17: This is the Rob Carson Show, hour number three of the show. My studio is mad at me, I guess. We've had some technical things today because I took a couple days off and drove my daughter back to Kansas City, which I don't think I want to do again for a while. I don't want to do it again. I'm going to tell you, the trip, it gets really bad when you go from Indianapolis to St. Louis. It's terrible. Indianapolis to St. Louis is absolutely the worst. It's like 35 north of Des Moines to Minneapolis. Terrible. Or I-80 across Kansas. Or I should say that I-80 would be across Nebraska. And then it just terrible. Nothing to see, nothing to do, you know, whatever. Daughter's sleeping, dog's in the back. Oh, I gotta tell you, we had our dog. So her little dog, which is my mother's dog that I got and I let her have, Desi. We stopped by Bucky's. Right? And I go into Bucky's, which, by the way, unbelievable, spectacular, you can't begin to imagine how awesome it is. And I go into Bucky's and I, you know, come back out and I figured she let the dog out, right? She let the dog out. So I get in the driver's seat and we start driving about 30 miles, 40 miles away, and she looks back, where's Desi? And the dog bed is empty. There's nobody there. There's nobody there! And all of a sudden, it's like freaking out. It's like, remember the movie Raising Arizona when John Goodman was in the car and they forgot the baby on the roof of the car? And they're like, oh, you know, like that. That was what it was like. So we stop the car. We pull over to the side of the road. She gets out. She's, you know, ready to freak out. And Desi had fallen down under the seat of the car and was down on the floorboards. Yeah, it was that. It was about the worst moment you could imagine. Like realizing that you may have left, your dog at a truck stop in the middle of, Ohio and you're, you know, 50, 60 miles away and you didn't have the dog's tag on its neck. It was just like, oh my God. That's the kind of trip I had. It was, you know, like I said, I don't see making that drive anytime soon. Not really. Oh my gosh, Joe Scarborough is really mad. Really mad because the Democrat Party is not distancing itself from Hassan Piker.
18: But please, I don't need people telling me. Oh, you have to just turn a blind eye to people saying that women getting raped on October 7th didn't matter
17: in the
18: grand scheme of things.
17: He did, yeah.
18: That, no, Americans aren't going to support that. This is not about me.
17: Wow.
18: This is about the Democrats once again fumbling the football on the 2-yard line when they have a chance to make great gains, but being so woke.
17: Yeah.
18: I don't know if you want to call it woke one, woke two, or woke three, but being too woke to call out the obvious.
17: Yeah, yeah. Think about this. You know, we had a candidate in the state of Maine had a Nazi tattoo on his chest. No doubt about it. Had a Nazi tattoo on his chest. Had a kick profile in his 40s. He'd had it for 10 years. It's a website for picking up younger women, maybe even girls who are too young to date adults. You had him criticizing Purple Heart recipients. He's a communist, among other things. And then, of course, allegations of sexual abuse and even rape. And the Democrat Party, the only reason why the Democrat Party decided to not support him and kick him out was because he was losing. It's because he was losing. This is a desperate, desperate party. Desperate for a victory. And irrational in its choices. Thinking that they will have a big tent. They'll invite in this Democrat Socialists of America, and thinking that's going to carry them to majorities in the House and Senate. It's not going to. It's not going to, because the country hasn't gone there completely yet. I mean, they've been at it, brainwashing our kids in schools for decades. They've been at it, they did in the summer 2020, they teared down our statues, they got rid of the Washington Redskins, they took Paw Patrol off television. So stupid, so stupid. Then they censored us completely, then they foisted COVID on us and shut down our businesses and our churches. And it didn't kill us. It didn't kill us, and we're not going to forget this. We're not going to forget this. And I think there are enough patriots out there, homeboys, hillbillies, and Hebrews on both sides of the party. They're going to save the country. Absolutely, 100%. Here's a little bit more of Joe. I love Joe Scarborough freaking out.
18: I swear to God, it's crazy that we're even having this conversation. Yeah. If somebody says a woman being raped doesn't matter in the grand scheme of things, it's okay to call that person out and demand that candidates distance themselves from those people.
17: Wow.
18: If you want to rule...
17: rule? If you want to rule, what? Really?
18: If you want to rule over a party and win elections.
17: Wow.
18: If somebody says going to a rally the day after Hamas slaughters more Jews than any time since the Holocaust, it's okay for Chuck Schumer. It's okay for Hakeem Jeffries to call that despicable and demand that people distance themselves.
17: I love this, absolutely. This is the death spiral into hell that I was talking about. Death spiral into hell that I was talking about. Jim Gossett, he comes up with comedy. He came up with a song about Mike Rogers in the state of Michigan against El Sayed. It's called Mr. Rogers on the Rob Carson Show.
15: Mr. Rogers' first name, Mike, is headed for the Senate. His opponent is a proponent.
17: Yeah, he's nuts.
15: Of Islamic extremism, Abdul should take a hike. Jews he's bashing and always trashing. 9/11 El Sayed won't condemn. Michigan should be terrified of him.
17: They are.
15: Mike Rogers is winning. Let's hope and pray that it continues to stay that way. Vote down Abdul.

0: fair or a rodeo out in Central Virginia. Here's the response. Yeah, get out of here. I love this. You know, we had a revolution in 2024 when the election was taken from us in 2020 and we were censored in everything. And for 4 years, we had to endure the abuse of Joe Biden as the president of the United States. I was at the car dealership that I used to work at over the weekend. Hold on. I'm having an issue here. There you go. I was at the car dealership where I used to work. It's Hendrick Toyota in Marion, Kansas. I was talking to my friends Sam and Dave. No, not the guys who did. Hold on, I'm coming. Two different guys. And we were talking about the affordability crisis, and it all happened under Joe Biden's watch. It all happened under Joe Biden's watch. I watched as that first year, the first full year of his presidency, had 9% inflation. And grocery prices went up between 20 and 30% over 4 years. The southern border was wide open. For 4 years, we were screaming at the television, please, for God's sake, shut down the southern border. And he did nothing about it. And we had to sit there and endure that abuse for 4 years. For 4 years. You know, Jan Sixer sat in prison for 4 years without a trial. And Joe Biden didn't do anything. He was on vacation 40% of the time. And then after Kamala Harris was named the candidate, he went on vacation 60% of the time. And we have, we are battle hardened. We are not battle weary. We are just beginning to fight. Here is, John Fetterman talking about how the Democrat Party failed Americans on the border when Joe Biden was the president.
1: Without a doubt, the Democratic Party, we destroyed our border. 11 million migrants through the Biden administration. When you have 300,000 migrants showing up at the border, that's the side of Pittsburgh. And now, how can we handle them? That's every month. And Democrats pretended that it's all good. It's all fine.
0: Yeah, they lied to us. And we sat there and we endured all of it. You know, Joe Biden made the mess and he rubbed our face in it. I use that analogy. You know, if you're a bad dog owner, you think that if your dog makes a mess, you rub his face in it, he's going to learn something. They're not going to learn anything. It's just an awful thing to do. That's what the Democrat Party did. They made a mess and rubbed our faces in it. And it was absolutely awful. This is, Batya Unger Sargon, who we just love, talking to a political candidate, a strategist, Matt Whitlock, on Syed and the Democrat Party.
2: The base, right? Trump is not on the ballot, and when Trump is not on the ballot, people tend to turn out less. How does he navigate these narrow straits?
3: To your point, I'd love to see Mike Rogers already out there making appeals. He's got videos online saying to the majority of Democrats who voted against Abdul al-Sayed, I can be your champion. I can represent the sort of normie leadership that you need. Because as Melissa was saying, Abdul al-Sayed is not a normal Democrat. And he's not a normal petition at all, a politician at all. The two things he's best known for is hatred of Israel and socialized medicine, which will lead to banning private health insurance, both of which are not popular among normie voters.
0: Yes, yes.
3: The coalition is shrinking the Democrat Party. It's always kind of funny to hear the defense of these sort of DSA movement from people like Chuck Schumer saying we're a big tent party when clearly the tent is shrinking, as your monologue showed very, very clearly here. And I think Republicans do have a very clear advantage going into November.
0: Now you think about this. Okay, so right now you got two parties, okay? Two parties. One is 90%+ in favor of Donald Trump. Okay, 100, but not quite 100, but way up there. Way, way, way up there. Over here, you've got the Democrat Party, okay? So 50% of the pie, Republican over here, 50% of the pie, Democrat over here. But this part of the pie, the Democrat side of the pie, the 50%, is being cleaved in two. It's actually more like one-third to two-thirds. So one-third is the DSA and all of that stuff. Now, here's where things happen. When this party is split and a DSA candidate ends up winning, they're not coming together to vote for the DSA candidate. They're saying, I'm going to vote for Mike Rogers or I'm going to leave the party. You can't win with a party divided into two separate factions, one that will not vote with you because you're so incredibly left of center. This is why the Democrat Party is really

0: it's screwing itself by not saying Hassan Piker is wrong. We have to distance ourselves from that. We can't be anti-Semitic, all of this stuff. But the Democrat Party is so desperate to win an election, they would vote for the devil himself if they thought the devil himself could win. And apparently, Americans don't want the devil. Let's take a break and come back. This is the Rob Carson Show.
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16: So you preferred your pronouns to be
17: they and them.
16: They, them.
17: Okay. So, do you need me to explain how to use that?
16: Nope, because I'm not going to.
0: There you go. There you go. That is, that's just perfect. Hello, back from 3 days off. Glad to be here, guys. You know, My son graduated with a degree from the University of Kansas, and right now he's kind of going through some difficult times deciding what he wants to do and what he can do. And it is very painful for me to watch. I mean, exceedingly painful to watch. I love him very much. I want him to be successful. But he's really struggling. And a lot of young men are dropping out of the workforce and giving up and giving up. And, you know, it is a terrible thing. I think my son's going to come out of it. But Mike Rowe talked to Bill Maher this weekend. And, you know, if you got a kid who's deciding what he or even she wants to do with their lives, and you're thinking about a big university and spending, you know, hundreds of thousands of dollars on an education, you might want to reconsider. Because building stuff is back.
18: There's so many jobs that need to be done, and we don't have enough people to do them. I mean, because of so many things that are, you know, the environment is kind of going off the edge, and AI, and God knows what else. Fires, we saw all the need for rebuilding here. Rebuilding, to me, is going to be a very big growth industry. And there's just not enough people to do it.
19: We had $1.1 trillion in outstanding student loans when you and I talked last. Now it's 1.8 trillion. Most of that's held by...
0: I want you to think about this. This is heartbreaking. This is heartbreaking. And you can laugh at the Democrat socialists because they're experiencing it. And their reaction to it is it's America's fault and they want to tear down America. That's ham-handed and ridiculous. Well, we have so many kids graduating college with hundreds of thousands of dollars worth of debt. How long did it take you to pay off your $200,000 mortgage or your $300,000 mortgage? How long did it take you? 30 years? We've got to reinvent higher education. We've got to gut higher education. The Trump administration has already done some things about getting rid of degrees unless they have a path to success that will pay the bills and pay the loans and all of this. I paid off about $20,000 of my son's student loans. He still owes $60,000. He's been out of school for about 3-4 years. He still owes $60,000. I'm doing my best to keep up with my daughter's art school, but we're having to borrow some money for it. I got to tell you, you look at this and I was mentioning earlier, I was at the Toyota dealership. I was talking to my friends and I was out walking on the floor, and I was there in the 2020. It was the last time, year I was there. And, you know, the most expensive car on the showroom floor was $53,000, and it was the new Supra, or the TRD Pro Tacoma, $53,000. The 4Runner, not even a TRD Pro, but a Sport, is $71,000. $71,000 for a car. The Tundra, which the most expensive one used to be $55,000, it was called a 1794 edition, it's $85,000 now. People are leaving that dealership with $2,000 car payments. You got kids who owe $100,000, $150,000, $200,000. Can you imagine how agonizing it is? And I want to, honestly, despite the Democrat socials, I want you to put yourself in their shoes, because they really got bleeped. They really got bleeped by higher education. Nonsense. I had an advisor when I was in college, and I wanted to get out in 3.5 years, and he convinced me to stay 4.5 years. I should have never listened to them, because all academia wants you to do is stay in academia. They don't care. You know, honestly, you've got this Chevalier idiot in New York. She's been in college for 12 years. That should not be allowed to happen. That's utterly, utterly ridiculous that they're doing that, that they are abusing the system like this and keeping someone on the hook until she's 30-something in school, racking up hundreds of thousands of dollars in debt. That is irresponsible as an adult. That is absolutely irresponsible. Here's more Mike Rowe.
19: Kids who either started a four-year degree and dropped out, or who got one and statistically aren't working or not working in their chosen field. That's a bad number.
0: Yeah.
19: Meanwhile, we've got 400,000 jobs in construction right now.
0: Listen.
19: Twice that many in the defense industrial base.
0: Yeah.
19: It's bananas. And I'm not sure believe me completely, but not a week goes by when I don't get a call from some CEO of some consequential company, some of whom you mentioned in the monologue, or an elected official, governors mostly, and they're freaking out. Like, they've done the math. For every five tradespeople who retire, two come in. Yeah. It's been that way for about 12 years now.
0: Yeah, it's an absolute tragedy. And here's Mike Rowe talking about what young men aren't doing.
19: Question doesn't start with what are they doing. It starts with what aren't they doing. They're not volunteering at their local church. They're not in the Kiwanis Club. They're not checking out the Rotarians or the Lions Club. They're not in the Boy Scouts or Skills USA. They're not contributing anything in their community. What are they doing? On average, they're spending between 2,000 and 2,100 hours a year on their screen. Wow. It is just, we just haven't seen the like of it.
0: No, it's a tragedy. And I'm experiencing it in my own life. And I'm not sure what to do about it. You can tell a kid enough to get up, you lift themselves up by their bootstraps, but if it's not within them to do it. I think COVID had a lot to do with it too, by the way. I really, really do. Let's take a break and come back. This is the Rob Carson Show.
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27: With SRN News, I'm Bob Agnew in Washington. A powerful 7.4 magnitude earthquake has struck in western Colombia today, killing at least 79 people and trapping some residents under collapsed buildings. The quake hit today in San Jose del Palomar, and it was felt as far away as Bogota. Local officials confirmed significant damage in several nearby regions. Colombia's interior minister says more than 20 municipalities are affected. The Republican National Committee hosting an unusual midterm convention on September 9th and 10th in Dallas. That unusual event, meant to spotlight the 2026 midterm elections, RNC Socialism Telethon, as they're calling it, will feature recurring progressive politicians and activists via video montages to expose Democrat, quote, destruction wrought by socialism. On Wall Street right now, the Dow Jones Industrial Average struggling down 159. This is SRN News.
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2: Your Fox 45 forecast, hot and humid, temperatures in the low to mid 90s, feel like temperatures nearing 100, plus some scattered showers and storms with downpours and damaging winds possible. Few scattered showers linger tonight, temperatures fall back into the muggy low 70s, and then another round of scattered showers and storms on Tuesday with temperatures still in the very steamy low 90s. From the Fox 45 Weather Authority, I'm meteorologist E.B. Aronson for Talk Radio 680 WCBF.
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0: are now making new demands. Iran's Supreme National Security Council issued a fresh statement this weekend calling on the United States to permanently end the war in the region, not just with Iran, but also with its proxies, and to compensate Iran for damages before the strait would reopen.
1: Oh, yeah.
0: Iran's foreign minister says even if a deal is reached, it doesn't necessarily mean the strait will stay open.
2: The talks with Oman are about the temporary routes. We are almost very close to the result. Determining the route by Iran and Oman does not necessarily mean the reopening of the Strait of Hormuz.
1: Wow, they just, I mean, honestly, they don't get it. We've got a special guest who knows much more about this stuff than I do from the America First Policy Institute. Fred Flights, how are you today, sir?
3: Hey, Rob. Good to be here.
1: So, Iran names the price to reopen the Strait of Hormuz. They want compensation for the war to open the Straits of Hormuz. So they're actually emboldened by their own destruction. What do you think?
3: This is like an ant telling a lion to surrender. It's completely ridiculous. Their military has been destroyed. Their economy is in ruins. The only thing they're doing here is making these outrageous demands, knowing that CNN and the other mainstream media outlets will carry them, thinking that's going to pressure Trump to give them a deal that would be bad for the United States. I can tell you, Rob, that's not going to happen.
1: It's not going to happen. The economy is collapsing. I believe I heard that inflation is 70%. We just went through a couple of weeks of major strikes. What needs to happen next?
3: Well, I ran a piece in American Greatness on Friday. Trump gives Iran one last chance. Time is on America's side.
1: Yeah.
3: If Iran doesn't deal, they're losing $400 to $500 million a day because of the U.S. blockade. In 30 to 60 days, this will be a different country. So these fanatics running the country, they think they can hold on indefinitely. I even heard they think they can hold on until January of 2029. They can't.
1: Yeah.
3: There's already concern about Iranian officials that the economy is going to collapse. And sort of amazing, because I thought the economy had already collapsed. Apparently, a cataclysmic collapse is on the horizon. So they can keep playing this game, and Trump's going to be patient.
1: I know we're going to win this. It's frustrating. I would kind of, you know, I'm kind of the guy who says, bomb the snot out of them. And I'm glad we have. But what is preventing that end from happening? You know, we talk about ground troops and all of this stuff.
3: No, I don't want ground troops.
1: No, neither do I. Of course not.
3: Americans don't want that. But look, you turn on Fox News. This is neocons calling for this every day. Let's invade Kark Island. Let's invade the Straits of Hormuz. Let's send special forces in to dig up buried uranium that probably can't be used for nuclear weapons. We may have to attack them again to send a message and to knock out some military capabilities, such as missiles and drones. But I think the idea of simply destroying the country, their economy, their bridges, their energy sector, I don't think we need to do that. I think we can wait them out with economic pressure.
1: Obviously, everybody's thinking about the midterms. I guess I was a little surprised when I was driving across the country taking my daughter back to Kansas City. I stopped at Buc-ee's and I got a gallon of gas for $2.99. And as I was driving, I know Buc-ee's. Have you ever been to Buc-ee's, Fred?
3: I've seen signs for them on the turnpike.
1: Fred? It is the greatest thing in the world. I'm going to buy shares in Buc-ee's. I swear to you, it is better than I ever even imagined. All of those FIFA hockey or soccer fans who were in the country when they went into Buc-ee's, that's how I was. It's absolutely amazing. But $2.99, and then I was hearing on the radio, crude was $75 a barrel. Isn't that crazy?
3: I think oil is going to come down because there's really no shortage. It's anxiety. It's fears of war. But, you know, if the tension between the two sides goes down, the Iranian attacks subside, the oil market, the price is going to come down.
1: I had heard also that Donald Trump was kind of coming down on the American oil companies making such giant profits. That was kind of odd for me to hear him go after American oil companies because he is a capitalist. But I guess their revenues have increased by a dozen times, whatnot, and he's kind of firing a warning shot over their bow. What do you suppose that will do to gas prices?
3: I don't agree with the president on that.
1: Yeah,
3: the nature of the oil market is that it's a global market, and a few companies in the market simply can't lower their prices. If they do that, the other companies will buy their oil, and they'll sell it at a discount. We have to work on lowering the price of oil in the entire market, not pressuring a few companies to artificially lower prices, because that price isn't just what they're charging themselves. It's what they're charging from the source of the oil.
1: Yeah. What about Cuba? We haven't heard a lot about Cuba the last few weeks. It's kind of on the back burner, but I've heard over the weekend that rolling brownouts are now massive rolling blackouts. The economy is suffering. I mean, what sort of steady footing does the communist regime have in Cuba, and what is next for us reacting to Cuba?
3: I don't know enough about this, Rob, because I'm focused so much on the Middle East, but I will tell you that the president has a very serious policy towards stabilizing the Western Hemisphere, not just Venezuela, including Cuba. The pressure we put on Venezuela means that Cuba lost its free or deeply discounted oil. It has no source of energy. Their economy is collapsing also, and we have a Secretary of State who's a Cuban-American who is absolutely dedicated to bringing freedom to the island of Cuba, and I hope he succeeds.
1: Absolutely, 100%. So where do you, when do you see this Iranian conflict coming to a close? When do you suppose that the people of Iran might be able to replace those in power? And also, what's the possibility that the Crown Prince would return? Because there's seems to be a groundswell of support for that building.
3: I think it's coming. I hope it's this year that the Iranian people can take back the country. I hate to make an estimate. I'm a big fan of the Crown Prince. I don't know how strong his support is in the country. I know there is some support. There's also some opposition because of people who didn't like his father, who is sort of an authoritarian, shall we say. But I think if we were to choose someone to run the country, he would be an excellent choice. He's not going to set up a dictatorship. He will turn over the country to a democratic government. I just don't know what the mechanism is to get him in.
1: Yeah, what role does Israeli intelligence and Israeli forces, what role do they play in finishing off the people in power in Iran?
3: You can be sure that Israel is very active in trying to find ways to help the Iranian people take back their country, including providing arms. And I hope our government is doing this also.
1: All right, Fred Flights, I appreciate you being on the show today. Fred, where can people find you on social media?
3: Well, you can read my articles and see my media commentary at my website, fredplice.com, and also there's a lot there on my new book about the North Korean nuclear weapons program.
1: All right, Fred Flights, thank you very much. Have a glorious day, man. I appreciate you.
3: Great to be here.
1: All right, let's take a break and come back. This is the Rob Carson Show.
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0: Carson Show. Just doing a little show prep as I do the show, as I always do. So Enes Kanter Freedom, I had a chance to meet him. He's a basketball player. I actually had dinner with him at the United States Capitol. Not that long. I'm not meaning to drop names, but, you know, it's kind of cool that I hung out with him. He has decided with another guy named Royce White, top WNBA prospect Royce White, and they have decided that they are going to try to join the WNBA. And I think this is pretty funny because the WNBA is so unbelievably woke and broken. I mean, honestly, what a broken and terrible league they are. They're like a little girls, little catty little girls on the playground. Here is Royce White talking about changing genders. Of course, he's not planning on changing genders, but he's having a lot of fun with this.
1: You know, right now I'm just having a blast in my feminine era. I never thought that I was a woman. You know, I've always trusted the science, and I thought I was a man my entire life. But, you know, after further review, look at my personal preferences.
0: You can see the guy. He's wearing a pinstripe suit. He's got a beard, and he's bald.
1: It would appear that I am indeed sometimes identifying as a transgender woman. And I think it's only fair I get a chance to play with some of my queens here in the twilight of my career, my athletic prime.
2: Well, and so exactly what you're saying, Royce, is just sort of pulls the curtain back on the lack of clarity in the WNBA's policies under...
0: By the way, and he played it straight through the entire interview, And these two guys are, you know, pushing back on this nonsense. And we thought this nonsense was over with transgender male... Women, no, I should say transgender females, which they were born with male parts. Okay, they're born with male parts. And we thought that nonsense was over, but it was not. The WNBA is also enormously racist. There are a lot of women there who are black women, and they're not happy about some of the white women in the in the WNBA. Caitlin Clark, they're very jealous of her. She's the highest scoring college basketball player in history, above the boys and everything. And they hate the fact that she has brought so much momentum to the WNBA, because honestly, I didn't even know any of the names of the WNBA. And I would venture to say most of us don't. And I think it's a real shame, because she brought a lot of little girls to the stadiums to see her play, among other things. There was a fragrant clothesline foul on Sophie Cunningham on Saturday. It even got the attention of the Florida top law enforcement officer, the AG of the state of Florida. This woman's name, are you ready for this? Her name is Dejanay Carrington. Dejanay Carrington. Do you remember the product Dejanay? Remember that? I think they might even still sell it. It was a condiment that had mayonnaise and Dijon mustard in it. It's called Dejanay. Her mother named her Dejanay. Must have really loved Dejanay. Right? I mean, wow, that's kind of crazy. I mean, I love, ketchup, but I would never name my kid ketchup, you know. But Dejanay Carrington of the Chicago Sky, again, I didn't even know the name of the team, was handed a flagrant 2 foul for sending the Indiana Fever's Cunningham smashing to the floor. She did a clothesline. And then, excuse me, she scampered back into the locker room to post white privilege on social media during the game, drawing the attention of Florida Attorney General James Altmaier. The WNBA knows better than to play games down here in Florida, because I'll be charging people with assault. And it is assault. This is not just playing rough. This is assault. Caitlin Clark got choked a couple weeks ago. You got Dejanay, her name's Dejanay, holy hell, Dejanay doing a clothesline, and then the coach of Sophie Cunningham team defended Dejanay, must love that on her sandwiches.
3: I mean, look, it was a hard foul. I don't think that Dejanay intentionally came out to get her across the net.
0: Oh, dear God, of course she did.
3: Act like she did, but it did happen, and I thought it was the right call. But one of the things about Nay is that she's going to play her butt off, man. She's going to compete. Nobody's going to go walking in for a layup. And so I don't oppose the hard foul. But I also don't think that she intentionally went for the neck.
0: Oh, really? Well, it was pretty obvious she went for the neck, honestly. I got to tell you, I've never seen anything like it. I've never seen anything like it. They are self-immolating. The WNBA is self-immolating. They're killing themselves. Just when they were finally starting to show a little bit of relevance, seats being sold out, attention being paid to players being asked for autographs, and all of this, and they're letting petty nonsense, political correctness, wokeness, etc., and just jealousy in general. It really is quite sickening. Bill Maher went off this weekend on Anthony Fauci. I thought this was great, and Fauci is in a world of hurt right now. The country, I think, is turned on him. They recognize what he did to the country. There is a hero worship in the media, but most of us are just angry at Tony Fauci. Here is Bill Maher teeing off on Tony Fauci.
4: One was the model they followed in Sweden and Florida, two places that have nothing in common except a love of old people in sweaters.
0: Yeah.
4: But both places thought it was smarter, and both did quite well, by laser focusing on protecting the vulnerable and letting life go on for everyone else. They thought it was a good idea to get out and go in the sun for vitamin D and fresh air.
0: Yeah,
4: you know, crazy stuff.
0: Yeah.
4: The other side, well, let's just say they aired.
0: You know what? Isn't it nice to see common sense coming, making a comeback?
4: On the side of caution.
0: Yeah.
4: Really, really into airing on that side. I showed this picture last week. That's a Democratic socialist meeting in Colorado. Last month.
0: Yeah, they were all wearing masks. That's what they did. That's what they did. They made us wear masks for 2 years. Why? To broadcast fear, which I said in real time when it was happening, and to show that you had surrendered to the people in control. It was. It was like, planting a Muslim flag on in Times Square. Here is Bill Maher on Tony Fauci, a little bit more on teeing off on Fauci.
4: Last week I played a game here called Who Said It, Fauci or Trump?
0: Yeah.
4: Let's play. It is not hyperbole to say I am the most famous and talked about person in the country. The nurses went absolutely wild to see me. I am such a valued spokesperson and a good communicator.
0: I know.
4: One person said that Tyra Banks was sexy, but I was even sexier than she was.
0: Yeah.
4: None of that is Trump.
0: Yeah.
4: That's all Fauci.
0: I know.
4: Writing to himself at 80.
0: Yeah. Writing to himself at 80 years old. Here's the mic drop from Bill Maher.
4: Fauci supported some strange policies for such an esteemed epidemiologist. Natural immunity doesn't count now? Meaning, even if you've had the disease, you still had to get the shot? That sounds more like what Pfizer and Fauci's celebrity friends wanted to hear. Turns out the really dangerous intimate contact wasn't shaking hands, it was kissing ass.
0: There you go. There you go. I love it. I remember what I said. I said in 2024, it's a return to common sense from nonsense. And this election is sanity versus insanity. And I believe we're going to win it. I really do. Stay positive. Overwhelm them with joy and faith and patriotism. I'll handle the mockery, ridicule, and satire. And if we need to, we'll kick their rear ends. How's that sound? Take a break and come back. This is the Rob Carson Show.
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0: You know, Democrats used to be able to get away with this. Used to be able to get away with this. Francesca Hong is running for mayor of Milwaukee. Milwaukee is the actual Milwaukee, and she a while back said that Thanksgiving should have been canceled in 1621, and now that she's been exposed, she all said it's her favorite holiday.
1: Thanksgiving is also a time that's incredibly painful for many people in our communities.
2: My favorite holiday is Thanksgiving.
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0: Wow.
3: There you have it.
0: There you have it, yeah.
2: Yeah.
0: No, you don't have it. We absolutely do not believe you. She also hates white people. Even though she was married to a white guy and has a biracial kid.
4: In Wisconsin, they are not believing.
0: Jim Gossett.

0: Jim Gossett, ladies and gentlemen. Brilliant, brilliant, brilliant work by Mr. Jim Gossett. Absolutely, as always. That's just the way Jim rolls. And I got him on my show. As we're trying to do, you know, I like to say we walk in Rush Limbaugh's footsteps. No one will be able to fill his shoes. But great things are happening on this end. Took a couple days off to drive my daughter back, but the studio here in Washington, D.C. is complete. I built it myself here in the Newsmax building. It is a great honor to be in this building. And it's a great honor to bring you here with me. So thanks for listening. Thanks for watching. Thanks to our affiliate stations. Thanks to everybody watching the live stream. We got great news. Top 200 podcasts in America over the weekend. Apple Podcast. I'm beating big names like Benny Johnson. Beating Benny Johnson. I know. It's kind of cool. God bless you, America's founder, Donald Trump, our great president, our troops fighting Iran. And until tomorrow, which is Tuesday, do not catch the stupid. I'll see you then.
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3: News this hour at Town Hall. I'm Bob Agnew in Washington. A powerful 7.4 magnitude earthquake has struck western Colombia, killing at least 79 people and trapping residents under collapsed buildings. The quake hit today in San Jose del Palmar. Health and Human Services Secretary Robert Kennedy Jr. says scientific studies need to be expanded because of the amount and nature of additives allowed into the food supply.
4: We don't even know exactly how many chemicals are in the food that Americans eat every day.
3: The Republican National Committee set to host an unusual midterm convention in September to spotlight the Democrats for the 2026 midterms.
5: It will focus on portraying Democrats as captive to socialist and progressive extremists. GOP operatives have compiled extensive footage of figures like Hassan Piker, James Tallarico, and Michigan Senate nominee Abdul El-Sayed to depict Democrats as out of the mainstream, with speakers including Vice President J.D. Vance, HHS Secretary RFK Jr., and President Trump.
3: And Ken Lorman reports the RNC will name its event Socialism Telethon. U.S. stocks drifting near their record highs today.
6: I'm Seth Sutala, and this is Markets in a Minute. Stocks are holding near their all-time highs on Wall Street. The S&P 500 edged up 0.1% in the first hour of trading Monday. The index hit its latest record on Friday. The Dow slipped 57 points. That's about 0.1%. The NASDAQ composite was barely changed. Intel fell 3.9%. The chipmaker said it may sell $15 billion worth of stock to raise cash as demand soars for AI-related computing. Berkshire Hathaway rose 2.6%. Treasury yields rose in the bond market. The yield on the 10-year Treasury climbed to 4.69%. Seth Sutel, New York.
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3: Some Chinese users of AI companions are distraught now after the government there decided to tighten regulations.
9: Li Linlin cried for days after losing her AI boyfriend. She'd exchanged about 700,000 words in messages over 2 years and never got to say goodbye. Liu's 24 isn't the only one left mourning the loss of a virtual companion when major Chinese tech companies recently pulled the plug on their popular AI companion services to comply with new government restrictions. Li says it was like we were forced to be separated by our parents. But I still miss him. AI companions in China range from romantic partners to virtual recreations of deceased loved ones. I'm Charles Deletesma.
3: Taylor Fresh Foods, that's parent company of Taylor Farms, is now voluntarily recalling some products that include jalapenos because of worries about a possible salmonella contamination. You'll find breaking news and analysis at townhall.com.
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13: Your Fox 45 forecast, hot and humid with temperatures in the mid-90s, feel like temperatures near 100, plus scattered showers and storms, downpours, damaging wind gusts possible. Temperatures back in the muggy low 70s tonight. From the Fox 45 Weather Authority, I'm meteorologist Amy Aronson for Talk Radio 680 WCBM.
14: 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In Towson, on the inner loop of the Beltway, accident has been cleared between Delaney Valley Road and Providence Road. Traffic is still slow from York Road. Now, on the outer loop of the Beltway in Woodlawn, you'll find it stop and go from Security Boulevard to Baltimore National Pike. On to 97, northbound in Parole, jammed up coming off of Route 50 to Generals Highway. And eastbound Route 50, traffic is stop and go between Cape St. Clair and the Bay Bridge. 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

0: Jones.
1: I will not support hacks. Hacks in the Democratic Party who have led us to this Waterloo.
0: Well, as you well know, ICE has nothing to do with the southern border. That's Customs and Border Protection. And I think we need to abolish it and start from scratch.
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5: All right, thank you, Scott Shannon. Thanks to all of you for being with us. Happy Monday, if there is such a thing. 800-941-SEAN is our number if you want to be a part of the program. I got a lot of ground to cover. We're 85 days away from the most important midterm election in our lifetime. But we're having this big discussion, and we're going to do a segment on it coming up later in the program today about the WNBA and what's going on there. You have now one, two, three people, that we know of. We have Enes Kanter Freedom, Royce White, who played a season in the NBA. And now we have a third person who will join us later in the program, whose name is Adam Francisco. He's a comedian, but he says he can dunk the basketball, and he's like 5'10". I'm 6 feet tall. I can't dunk the basketball. By the way, how come people say to me, you look younger in person, Hannity, you look skinnier in person? I was out with my daughter this weekend, and, you know, you look taller in person. Well, what is that? How am I supposed to take that, Linda? What does that mean?
6: Well, it's hard to tell how tall somebody is when they're sitting down, so I get that.
5: I mean, I've done enough walking talks over the years, I guess. I don't know. Maybe it's when you're next to Trump. Trump's like 6'4", I think.
6: He's a tall dude.
5: He's a tall, well, you know, who's really tall is his son, Barron, who's a great kid. I love him. He's awesome. Smart as a whip. So smart. Anyway, so it's sad to watch the WNBA. Now, the WNBA really got going and got attention when Caitlin Clark, who was an amazing shooter, I mean, I was just so spectacular. She could be 10 feet behind the 3-point line and hit, you know, shot after shot after shot, and nobody's expecting it. Or she then just, if somebody plays it close to her, just drive past them and, you know, feed it off to somebody else or go up for the layup, whatever it happens to be. It's just sad to watch what is happening. And now you have these three biological men that are now applying to be eligible for the 2027 draft. And then you got this whole other controversy with Sophie Cunningham. Sophie Cunningham says, I hate nobody. I'm speaking out of love. I believe love is my first, you know, calling in life. But I do feel very passionate about the right to stand up for women, young girls in locker rooms and women's sports. Anyway, but then as a result of this, I think to me, it's a no-brainer that this was not only a flagrant foul, but, related to probably Sophie Cunningham's position. You have this player from Chicago, the Chicago Sky, her name, I think I'm saying it right, Dejane, Carrington. I mean, nearly ripped her head off. And it was, I watched this, I could not believe it. It was a national TV broadcast on ESPN at the time. And I mean, it was crazy how hard this, she slammed, Sophie Cunningham. It was crazy. Now she got what they call in the WNBA a flagrant 2 foul, meaning it was done on purpose. And that means she got kicked out of the game for the rest of the game. You know, Cunningham was bleeding, but, you know, could have had her neck ripped off. It could have been a serious permanent injury. And so you have this conflict going on. And because the league won't take a stand, you know, it's kind of unbelievable to me that they, you know, have learned nothing from if you go woke, you go broke. And then as soon as Carrington gets off the court, she puts on X, white privilege. because Sophie Cunningham happens to be white. I don't think there's any white privilege here. Anybody with a brain, you know, could see that this was done on purpose. She had a free lane for a layup. If you watch the NBA at any point, at that point, it's not worth the foul unless you have a foul to give away. And maybe it's late in the game and you don't want somebody to, you'd rather somebody go to the free throw line because they suck at free throws. But this was, you know, she had a free opening to the lane. She comes in behind, just slams her so hard. It is definitely, was definitely in my mind watching it, an intentional hit. And I think that the referees in the game made the right call saying, you know, upgrading this foul to a flagrant two and ejecting Carrington from the game. I mean, she hit her mouth and neck and just ripped the side of her neck off. Now, by the way, to Cunningham, Sophie Cunningham's credit, she did hit the layup. You've seen the video, right, Linda?
6: I have indeed.
5: I mean, it's unbelievable. And then now we got a worse part of this. And that is that, you know, there is a coach by the name of Stephanie White. And Stephanie White, who is Sophie Cunningham's coach, did not defend her player against this flagrant foul ejection, and didn't stand up for her player. If I was Sophie Cunningham, I'd say, I'm out. I'd go to the owner of the Indiana Fever and say, my coach isn't going to defend me on such a flagrant foul. I am out of here. Trade me, get rid of me, because she's such a good player. A lot of teams, I'm sure, would want to pick her up. You know, and the coach then, you know, well, Cunningham said, clearly, I it was totally unnecessary. I've never spoken to her. I have no beef with her. But I guess she has some pent-up stuff, and, you know, and anyway, but then her coach said,

in a quandary, dilemma sort of thing, and they have no idea what to do next. And the WNBA commissioner is sending out these politically correct messages. I know many of you have received questions in recent weeks regarding transgender athlete participation in women's basketball. By the way, Enes Kanter Freedom, Royce White, all they have to do is say they identify as a woman. There's nothing else that they have to do. And she said, I expect this topic will continue to receive significant attention. That now has been leaked to the press. I wanted to reach out and share how we are approaching these conversations at the league office. And thank you, all of you who have responded to questions from the media with thoughtfulness and professionalism. We recognize that this is a complex and nuanced topic. I don't see anything complex about it. There are biological differences between men and women. This is what I don't understand about six-gender Tellerico. This is what I don't understand with non-binary Tellerico. Or, you know, Tellerico championing the rights of biological men to play women's sports. Or Tellerico, you know, championing the rights of biological men to have access to abortion. I'm having a hard time. I didn't know that any biological man could have an abortion. I don't know what the other four genders, I don't know what the hell he's talking about. And I hope the people in Texas are aware of how nuts, you know, Tellerico is. What do you mean that this debate is nuanced? I'm having a hard time understanding that. I can't believe it. Then you've got this memo coming, you know, the same day the two former NBA pros, Enes Kanter Freedom first, and then Royce White, said they want to now declare for the 2027 WNBA draft. And then you have my friend and colleague, Clay Travis. He's offered $10 million to last year's WNBA championship team, which is out of Vegas, to play the high school boys team of their choice. So far, I checked in with him. He hasn't heard a peep out of anybody. Not a yay, not a nay, not a we'll do it for $20 million, nothing. If they, you know, really believe in this ideology that there's no difference between men and women, then let, you know, take the $10 million. I can give you 10 million reasons why they should do it. It's crazy. You know, then the WNBA has a players association. They also released a statement on social media that emphasized diversity, inclusion. The group will not be used as political pawns. We embrace justice, equality, diversity, and inclusion. Those are the values that unite this union and allow it to protect women's sports while creating transformational change. Hate, abuse, demonization of any person or group of people, including transgender people, only fuel fear, division, and harm. We will continue to have hard conversations, but we will not be used as political pawns. They've already made themselves a political pawn in this. They're the ones that have gone woke, learned nothing from Bud Light and Dylan Mulvaney and that controversy. And so now the WNBA is facing a discipline dilemma after Carrington's white privilege post after this flagrant two foul. You know, I think a lot of people are writing their observation that at a minimum she should be suspended for the rest of the year. At a minimum, probably even longer. Some are even saying that she should be banned from the league. I'm not sure. You know, they're going to have to figure that out. You know, it was interesting. We had James Utmeyer on. He was the first attorney general. He's out of my free state of Florida, talking about the Fauci memos. By the way, new memos out today, about the second shot put, you know, theoretically Fauci wrote, and now it was released today, quote, theoretically, could cause a pregnant woman to lose her child. I mean, oh, maybe you should have told us that at the time. Maybe you had a duty to tell us at the time, just like all the other emails and all the other text messages that you were telling the people you were sending them to. Oh, by the way, as soon as you read this, delete it immediately. Knowing damn well that money from the NIH went to the EcoHealth Alliance, went to the Wuhan Virology Lab, knowing that coronavirus and gain of function research took place there. They didn't care. Well, anyway, now James Utmeyer, he was the one that went after Fauci first for state charges, and there's a state investigation going on.

0: now you have James Uthmeyer threatening assault charges. He said, look, he threatened the WNBA players. He is willing to charge them with assault and battery if they dare clobber Sophie Cunningham in his jurisdiction. Look, I might take a little issue with this, and I think James is an unbelievable attorney general, only because I love hockey. And in hockey, I mean, I love fighting. I'm not going to lie. I'm not going to sit here and be a phony and tell you I don't like hockey fights. I think they're the best. And if you ever took that out of the game, it would be a huge mistake. I think even Linda likes hockey fighting. Linda likes to fight with me, so, you know, over anything, just to aggravate me. The reason, you know, one of the reasons I'm definitely talking about this topic is because I know this topic triggers Linda on a level that I can't even describe, which maybe we'll get into later in the program today when we do, you know, a whole segment on this. Does this trigger you, this topic? It does, doesn't it?
1: It does, actually, yes, very much so.
0: When you say trigger, what do you mean by that?
1: I mean that I am incensed with extreme rage with words I'm not allowed to say under FCC violation. That's what I mean.
0: You have a problem with those words. You know, remember.
1: I don't have a problem with them. We get along just fine. I just know when I can and can't.
0: And the words get along just fine. How many times did you attempt in your life to give up cursing for Lent and failed spectacularly?
1: We don't need to talk about that because I don't do it anymore.
0: No, I'm asking a question. Now please answer it.
1: A lot of times, like a lot.
0: Like 20?
1: Yeah, probably.
0: 30? Maybe
1: no,
0: more?
1: No, not that many.
0: Over 20? No.
1: I would say,
0: you'd say 20, 25, somewhere in that range.
1: I think it's much better now. I've lessened it because a lot of times now I just...
0: Excuse me. No, fake news. Yeah. Not true.
1: Once I had kids, it was over. I can't curse as much. It's just a fact of life. My kids think I'm Mary Poppins.
0: Jason, do you believe that?
1: Jason knows. He's heard me in front of my kids.
0: Jason, do you believe that? Stop trying to influence the team. Let him answer
2: for
0: himself.
2: I'm sorry. I influence the team? I don't know who the hell you think I am.
0: No, I'm saying she influenced you. She's trying to influence you from saying the truth.
2: Oh, no, I don't believe a word of it. Not a word of it.
0: Not a word. Katie, you believe a word of it?
3: Listen, she is very sweet until she gets mad, and then that's a whole other story.
1: Thank you, Katie. Thank you.
0: Oh, so she does have a problem with it.
1: Yeah, I'm
0: yes
1: nice until I'm not. That's all.
3: Exactly.
1: Nice until I'm not.
0: Okay. 20 years of failing and then say, well, I'm going to give up chocolate.
1: I wouldn't say I was failing. I was trying and not successful. It's a stark difference. All right.
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15: 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It used to be 4-4. You used to have 4 Republicans and 4 Democrats representing the state of Maryland on Capitol Hill. 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They need all 8. Where are the No Kings protesters?
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0: This is the 50,000-watt beacon of freedom, Talk Radio 680 WCBM. You know, I know a surefire way to make Linda curse her head off. If I spent the rest of the show challenging Linda to have to listen to me praising Anthony Fauci. It just revealed that, oh, they're theoretically women with that are pregnant could lose their babies if they get the shot. And he didn't tell us. He didn't tell women. It's unbelievable. If I do that and I started praising this guy, which I'd never could, I guarantee she would lose her mind. Absolutely lose it. All right. We got a lot coming up. We are 85 days away from the most important midterm in your lifetime. 85 days away. And if you do not understand the urgency of this moment, you need to understand it. It is that bad. And these candidates are that bad. And they so want to change this country so dramatically, it's that bad.
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16: With SRN News, I'm Bob Agnew in Washington. There has been an earthquake in South America, 7.4 in magnitude. It struck in western Colombia, killing at least 79 people and trapping residents under collapsed buildings. The quake hit today in San Jose del Palmar. It was felt as far away as Bogota. Health and Human Services Secretary Robert Kennedy Jr. with a major announcement today. He says scientific studies must be expanded because of the amount and nature of additives allowed to food in this country. And it has proposed today the U.S. health officials have a rule that would require food manufacturers to notify regulators before introducing any new ingredients or additives into processed or packaged foods. The Republican National Committee is set to host an unusual midterm convention in September. They're calling it the Socialism Telethon, featuring left-leaning candidates. This is
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19: 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On the BW Parkway in the city, the northbound side jammed up between Annapolis Road and Monroe Street. Now onto the Beltway, outer loop and locker, and you'll find traffic stop and go between Liberty Road and Baltimore National Pike. On 95 between the Beltways, northbound and Laurel is slow from 216 to 100. And then in Hillthorpe, 95 northbound is slow from the Beltway to the Fort McHenry Tunnel. 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
20: Your Fox 45 forecast, hot and humid, temperatures in the low to mid 90s, feeling temperatures nearing 100, plus some scattered showers and storms with downpours and damaging winds possible. Few scattered showers linger tonight, temperatures fall back into the muggy low 70s, and then another round of scattered showers and storms on Tuesday with temperatures still in the very steamy low 90s. From the Fox 45 Weather Authority, I'm meteorologist Amy Aronson for Talk Radio 680 WCBM.
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0: All right, 25 till the top of the hour, 800-941-SEAN is our number. 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You know, I look at the news every day and I just shake my head. I honestly never thought we'd be discussing the insanity of this world we live in. Kamala complaining the Save America Act would require people to check notes, show proof of who they are. I can't believe this is real, she says. I'm like, what is wrong with you? Now you got, you know, Zoran, Marxist, Commie, Mamdani, you know, he's creating a new government-run program. It's called Parents Night Out Pilot Program. Bring your kids to the park and the government will watch your children for free. Geez, as if we're not indoctrinating our kids enough by sending them to government schools. Michigan candidate, we have a lot to say about him today, Abdul El Sayed, has a phobia of white truck drivers in rural Michigan. Okay, this is a great crop of candidates they got. Then you got resurfaced video, not from long ago, just 2023, showing, you know, James Telefrico, six-gender, God is non-binary, vegan campaign, no drilling, the guy that is championing the rights of men to play women's sports and the rights of biological men to have access to abortion services, which I don't know why, and, you know, the same guy that, you know, believes God is non-binary. I don't know what this is. Christianity is just another word for causing trouble, he said. Oh, thought this was supposed to be, you know, I really don't understand it. By the way, we'll get to AOC in a minute. She did start the process of freezing her eggs. Why do I think that's TMI? Too much information. You know, I think it's badass. I'm if that's what she wants to do, I'm a believer in freedom. She can do whatever she wants. Interestingly, and my theory has been all along that AOC is the real leader of the Democratic Party. I've been saying it longer, I think, than anybody. And saying that she, you know, when Nancy Pelosi was speaker, that she was the real speaker, that Pelosi was speaker in name only. AOC, and I've been saying this whole Fight the Oligarchy tour had a much deeper purpose than we knew at the time. And that is Bernie Sanders, Grandpa Bernie, too old to run for president himself, is handing the baton, the mantle to AOC to run. She's now running in first in this last New Hampshire poll. AOC has commented on Francesca Hung's old tweets calling for the abolishment of prisons and police. Oh, just woke one was crazy. We didn't mean any of that. I'm like, really? Okay. It was a sad story I saw. I don't know if you saw this, Linda. Colin Rugg posted this. Man receives a postcard in the mail from his now deceased parents 26 years after they sent it to him. The guy says he was never able to give his father a proper goodbye because of COVID. I mean, we're learning all these, you know, new details on what Fauci knew. Well, theoretically, yeah, a woman gets the shot, she can lose her baby. Why didn't she tell, why didn't he tell that to the American people? Like everything else that he's done? He said, anyway, this guy, 26 years old, this postcard. This was to me almost a postcard from heaven. It was sent by his parents from Copenhagen 26 years ago. He says he spoke to the mail carrier who thinks the postcard cabinet and had been sitting there the entire time, all these years. They must have found it recently. Guy still lives at the same address. Let's go ahead and send it to him. I mean, just sad to me what they did to these families during COVID. It's just so sad. I love watching Spanberger getting booed this weekend. It turns out, you know, when you break your campaign promises, and she never ran on what she really believes, she just hid it from everybody, and now she's implementing everything. She can only run for one term anyway. She can't run for two consecutive terms. Oh, apparently this tape, Hassan Piker, did we get this tape, Linda? Yeah, kill them. Kill those MFers. And murder those MFers in the street and let the streets soak in their red effing red capitalist blood, dude. Did you see that one?
1: I sure did.
0: I don't know. Yeah. Do we have that? I guess we can't play it, can we? What good is it? You know, but, AOC on her 2020 support for defunding the police during lockdown. Of course, rhetoric in that time is not rhetoric that we would use today. No. She's just getting a little more political savvy. Grandpa Bernie, she's not supporting Francesca Hung. Well, why is that? Because Grandpa Bernie's not supporting Francesca Hung. I'm telling you, my theory is not wrong here. The DSA co-chair saying that on October the 8th, now Israel has a population of just under 9 million people, and they're in a fight for their survival. October 7, 2023, if you compare their population to ours, it's the equivalent of over 40,000 Americans dead in a day. Never mind the kidnapping, the rape, the torture, the beheadings that took place, all on tape. And now the head of the co-chair of the DNC defending her members' decision to support Hamas. As a matter of fact, her name is Megan Romer. And anyway, told the New Yorker in an interview that she probably would have joined an anti-Israel rally in New York City the day after October 7, 2023, the day after the terrorist group, they are a terrorist group designated so, Hamas, that calls for the destruction of Israel and their invasion of Israel, had she lived in New York City. And she was, I guess, being interviewed by the New Yorker. Wow. That is breathtaking to me. This is how crazy, you know, the Democrats, liberals are today. Longtime former DSA organizer, is vowed to do everything in his power to help repeat Republican Senate candidate Mike Rogers, or help Mike Rogers, rather, defeat Abdul El Sayed. Guy's name is Jake Altman. He was in an interview with the Free Press, and that he says El Sayed's rise represented a dangerous takeover of the Democratic Party by a pro-communist, pro-terrorist faction. These are his words, not mine. Altman, who was an activist for the DSA for almost a decade, said that he would never support any Democrat who backed El Sayed. And he said, I'm nervous. I'm going to do everything I can do to help Mike Rogers get elected. Mike Rogers, you know, service in the military, in war zones, you know, intelligence committee. I mean, this guy's got impeccable credentials. I hope he wins. I hope the people of Michigan are smart enough not to go with this lunatic best friend of Hassan Piker. I'm going to do everything I can to help Mike Rogers get elected. He said he was going to want to, quote, stop these people who are willing to run a racket and a ticket with explicitly pro-Hezbollah people who are willing to give political cover to terrorists. This guy was on the inside, who are willing to sympathize with terrorists, who are willing to sit in a room and pal around with Maoists, people who worship a guy who murdered tens of millions of people. He said, these are not people you should be idolizing. I'm not going to support any Democrat who's willing to back El Sayed. By the way, that sentiment is growing. All right, not only did AOC, you know, reveal she's freezing her eggs, too much information for me, but she shrugs off this past defund the police comments. Now, this is a strategy, the Spanberger strategy. Hide who you are because polling shows it's not resonating with the American people. Oh, no, that was woke one was just crazy, even though we all stated it. That is to just hide who they really are to make them more electable. And as I just told you, AOC declined to endorse the Democratic front runner in the gubernatorial primary, I think takes place tomorrow. And that's Francesca Hong. And anyway, who leads the pack by over 20 points. I don't think she really needs AOC's endorsement. I haven't endorsed in the race. My focus has been on winning back Congress, winning back the House, positioning ourselves to have the best possible chance to win the Senate. Bernie Sanders also declined. I think this is now they realize these endorsements are nearly killed with El, they nearly killed off El Sayed. But anyway, you know, and then by the way, you know, add to the list of Democrats getting nervous. Now you got Carville. You have Van Jones. You have Joe Manchin. You have John Fetterman, the only elected one. Bill Maher. You have Mark Penn. You know, the list is getting long. Now apparently Liberal Joe is erupting at Democrats in this broadside, screaming at party leaders for allowing its most controversial voices to become an electoral liability because leaders were too woke to call out the obvious.
4: This is about the Democrats once again fumbling the football on the 2-yard line when they have a chance to make great gains, but being so woke, I don't know if you want to call it woke one, woke two, or woke three, but being too woke to call out the obvious. I swear to God, it's crazy.
0: Okay. If he really believed this, he would have been saying it months ago. But he's not. And he's just realizing, uh-oh, this whole thing's going to blow up. You know, James Carville being told by Bernie Sanders, go form your own party. This is our party now. And Carville warning Democrats that progressive candidates could jeopardize the party's chances with African-American voters. And he joined Donnie Deutsch on some podcast that he does where he trashed Democratic Socialists and Progressive Democrats. And both of them agreed that Black voters do not support progressive and far-left candidates. Carville said he believes that Democrats will have a stunningly good nominee for 2028. Yeah, AOC. Bill Maher says Democrats need to accept whiteness is not a disease. Unbelievable. Hillary Clinton, she's another one that's been out there warning that, you know, Republicans are going to be very effective in attacking this insanity of the DSA and all these candidates. Now, if you think this is not real, since 2019, 250 DSA candidates have been elected. That's a lot. And, you know, now we'll have well over 40 on the ballot this year alone in very high positions, including the U.S. Senate. The lunatic in Maine that throws bottles at women, according to reports. Then you got six gender Tellerico. Then you got El Sayed, Hassan Piker's BFF. And, but, you know, the DSA co-chair's remarks on taxing Americans, they're not going to go over particularly well. You know, but remember what the agenda is. Abolish the Senate, presidency, Supreme Court, ICE, borders, prisons, defund the Pentagon, mass amnesty. I mean, you know, we're trying to wake people up to this. Now, historically, people don't really pay close attention to a midterm until after Labor Day. It's too late. Early voting begins. My advice to Republicans is start spending money. Do it as quickly as possible. David Marcus says, don't blame conservatives. It was the left that canceled Hassan Piker. Whoopsie daisy. I'm not canceling anybody. I've never called for anyone to be fired, canceled, boycotted. Let everybody speak. Then let people make up their own mind. You don't have to listen to anything or anybody. You know, we have to earn your trust every single day. A Colorado socialist candidate called 9/11 terror attacks inevitable. This is Malat Kiros, another DSA person. I mean, it's a never-ending flow of madness, as far as I'm concerned. I mean, this should be making Linda's head explode. By the way, this was interesting. I saw it on Fox News. Minneapolis police tips on how to avoid/prepare for being robbed. Don't walk alone. Only carry items you need. Be prepared to give up your cell phone, purse, or wallet. Don't fight with a criminal. Be prepared to describe suspects. Now, let's take a look at Idaho. I like Idaho. Like Idaho a lot. Like the people of Idaho. Carry a firearm. Again, tips on how to avoid prepare for being robbed. Carry a firearm. Use a firearm. Call 911, 911. Tell officers that you were afraid for your life. And we'll answer any other questions with a lawyer present. That's it. Very different mentality. Zoran Marxist Kami Mamdani, this is hilarious. They have a billboard up in Times Square, has been named Florida's Economic Developer of the Year. 1.8 trillion economy, record-breaking wealth migration. Florida Chamber of Commerce has officially launched the Times Square campaign naming Zoran Marxist Kami Mamdani as Florida's Economic Developer of the Year. We wanted to thank him for the jobs, the companies, the people that they're pushing out of New York. And a lot of them are coming to Florida, said Mark Wilson, CEO of the Chamber. And America's at a crossroads. Yeah, everybody I know is getting the hell out of there. I don't blame them. And they try to hold on to you, too. They're going to watch the exit tax thing happen. I'm telling you, it's going to happen. By the way, Hassan Piker calls for Democrats who oppose Abdul El Sayed to be punished. Abdul Sayed says Piker made a dumb mistake when he applauded the 9/11 attacks, but he didn't say it was wrong. It's pretty amazing. All right, listen, I want to remind you, you need a personal safety security strategy. Sometimes only one option will do. That's the lethal option. The FBI tells us that's 0.001% of the time. That's where this technology, BYRNA.com, comes in. 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Because it's effective. When you have over 500 government agencies, police departments, private security firms using it, that means they believe in it. 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Tear gas, pepper spray, kinetic rounds hit a target 60 feet away. 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
19: 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On 95 northbound between the beltways, 1st and Laurel, traffic is slow from 216 to 100. Then northbound 95 is jammed up from the beltway to the Fort McHenry Tunnel. On to 97, northbound in Parole, slow coming off of Route 15 to Generals Highway. And southbound 97 to Millersville, traffic is stop and go between Crane Highway and Generals Highway. 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
0: Remember when Obama said, spread the wealth around Joe the plumber? Okay. Now, report out, post-millennial, that Obama is advising El Sayed on his campaign. 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

0: news this hour at Town Hall. I'm Bob Agnew at Washington. Iran's president says its new supreme leader is calling for unity as the Islamic Republic faces economic hardships and sanctions stemming from its war with the United States. Iran says talks with Oman to reopen the Strait of Hormuz are progressing. It's still trying to demand concessions from the United States to reopen the strait without charging a toll to pass through. A powerful 7.4 magnitude earthquake has struck western Colombia and has caused serious damage to buildings and prompted evacuations as far away as Bogota. A closer look from correspondent Bernie Bennett.
1: The regional governor reports injuries but doesn't specify the number. The epicenter of Monday's quake is in San Jose del Palmar, about 250 miles west of Bogota. The quake hits at a depth of 66 miles. Footage shows homes and buildings collapsing in cities like Pereira, Cali, and Quibdó. Colombian President Abelardo de Esparria says that he will personally oversee recovery efforts. The quake was also felt in neighboring Ecuador. Bernie Bennett reporting.
0: Senators have begun their long summer break without passing President Trump's coveted Save America Act.
2: The Senate leaving for vacation and not moving President Trump's Save America Act forward before the five-week recess. The bill would require ID to vote, which many Democrats oppose. President Trump having some fun on his Truth Social page, noting the irony of this video posted by former Vice President Kamala Harris, who says this.
3: This president is trying to push this Save Act, which basically would require that for people to register to vote, you're going to have proof of who you are.
2: Laura Winters reporting.
0: Hunter Biden says his father's health is getting worse. Hunter Biden, in an interview with the BBC, said that his father's health is declining and, quote, the cancer has spread and has metastasized into his bones. And further, he says it is very painful for the former president. More from Town Hall.
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0: A number of high-level dignitaries from here in the nation's capital were on hand today as a base in South Carolina was renamed for the late Senator Lindsey Graham. We get more details. Correspondent Jennifer.
5: At a ceremony at what was Joint Base Charleston, Defense Secretary Pete Hegseth praised Graham's dedication to the military.
6: He knew the timeless truth that to ensure peace, we must be prepared for war.
5: Graham, who died last month, joined the Air Force after law school and spent over three decades serving in the Air Force, Air National Guard, and Reserves. Treasury Secretary Scott Bessent, who is from South Carolina, noted that the base is the 437th Airlift Wing with their massive C-17 military transports.
7: From today forward, these planes will have Joint Base Graham on their tail. A reminder that Senator Graham was the American people's workhorse.
5: I'm Jennifer King.
0: You'll find breaking news and analysis at townhall.com.
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9: 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On the Harrisburg Expressway, first on the northbound side in Hunt Valley, slow from Schwann Road to Mont Carmel Road. Southbound Harrisburg Expressway, jammed between Timonium Road and the Beltway. On the eastbound side of 70, you'll find it jammed up between Columbia Pike and the Beltway. And Route 50 eastbound, traffic is very slow from the Cape St. Clair exit to the Bay Bridge. 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
8: Your Fox 45 forecast, hot and humid with temperatures in the mid-90s, feel like temperatures near 100, plus scattered showers and storms, downpours, damaging wind gusts possible. Temperatures back in the muggy low 70s tonight. From the Fox 45 Weather Authority, I'm meteorologist Amy Aronson for Talk Radio 680 WCBM.
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0: come along.
1: I will not support hacks. Hacks in the Democratic Party who have led us to this Waterloo.
2: 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That's Customs and Border Protection. 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
3: Well, that's not much of a choice. 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
4: Freedom is back in style. Welcome to the revolution.
0: Yeah, we're coming to your city. 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
5: All right, thanks, Scott Shannon. Hour two, Sean Hannity Show. Toll-free, our number this Monday is 800-941-SEAN if you want to be a part of the program. So I keep saying, most important midterm in our lifetime, and this is these are uncharted waters in every respect. I mean, to watch Hassan Piker calling for Democrats who oppose Abdul El-Sayed, his BFF, to be punished is, as I was talking about in the last hour, is pretty unbelievable. This radical shift that we're seeing before our eyes, leftism at a level we've never seen before. This is extraordinarily dangerous for everybody. And anyway, it's bad. Anyway, joining us now is our friend pollster. By the way, he's got a new book coming out. It's called The Honoring of Ignorance. Matt Towery, Insider Advantage, talks about the road ahead as we begin the countdown to these midterms. So this is my take, Matt. I think these are uncharted waters. This is the craziest group of people I've ever seen before. And I think that we don't know. I think Republicans have the best chance they could ever have in a midterm based on Democrats. But I do think that they themselves are off message. Am I wrong in my observation?
6: Well, first of all, good to be with you again, Sean. Let me just say this. I asked probably 15, 20 people who are Republicans this weekend, can you tell me the three talking points that the Republicans have for the midterms? Not one person could come up with them. So I think you hit on something that's very important. Yes, the Democrats are shredding apart over this socialism, the communism issue. And it could really do a lot of damage, but we are 80 something days away. And do you know that in the Real Clear Politics average, which I think is the fairest average, these other averages, you know, put the thumb on the scale and say, we like this pollster, we don't like the other pollster. So that gets even more to the blue and Democrat. That there are only two races the Republicans are winning, and that is, Michigan and barely Iowa. In every other, now Florida they're winning, but that's not a competitive state. In every other competitive U.S. Senate race in this country, the pollsters right now have the Democrats winning. And in fact, new polls came out today to further bury the candidate in North Carolina and in Texas. Am I saying that those polls are right? No. I think we tend to get those numbers better than other people. But right now, that's where the averages are. And to sit around and talk about how the Democrats are socialists and communists and this, that, and the other, you got 80 days to convince people that that's the case. And I don't see that being done. So, you know, I'm always the pessimist. You know that. And I've always delivered the bad news, and then I deliver the good news at the end if it's looking good. And sometimes I get beat up for it. Right now, the Republicans, A, don't have a message. B, squandered months of getting on TV, setting up how President Trump has achieved more than the press will let them know, and also talking about the issues with the Democratic Party. Now 80 days. So you've got early voting starting in some places in, what, October. And we don't have a message, and I don't see anything that's really uniting the Republicans other than the possibility of a convention in September. So I'm telling Republicans across the country, it's time to hit the alarm button and get things moving, because there's not much time left for them to defeat the Democrats, because right now they're favored in almost every state in the battleground state Senate.
5: Okay, so agreeing with that, I mean, do you really think Tallarico could win Texas? Do you really believe El-Sayed can win Michigan? Can you really believe the guy that throws water bottles at women can win Maine? Do you really believe that, you know, Francesca Hong can win at the governorship in Wisconsin? Do you believe that?
6: Well, my answer to that is this. Tallarico, I sort of put in the same category as Beto O'Rourke. I think you called him, what was it?
5: Bozo.
6: Yes. Okay. So, you know, the Texas polling is usually way off to the blue, to the Democratic side, rather. And so I do think that Paxton can win, but I think it is a little tougher this time. Part of it has to do with voter turnout and what motivates people to turn out. You know, Hong, I don't know. She's favored heavily in the betting markets. I have no idea right now, sir.
5: Well, she's favored in the betting markets for the primary. I'm talking about the general.
6: Yeah, I looked at the general, too, and I don't think it's necessarily a favor for her. But that having been said, I do think there are a couple of states where it's like Michigan, where El Sayed, I think that's definitely going to be a disaster, and I believe that Michigan will go to Rogers. That's just my view. Texas is going to be a push. It's not going to be as easy as in the past when Cruz was running against O'Rourke.
5: But remember the first time that Beto Bozo ran, nobody really knew how crazy he was. He did a good job of hiding it. Tallarico, you know, there's so much garbage on him right now, you just can't even make it up. I mean, you know, even the news today is pretty spectacular in my view, you know, about Tallarico. You know, he spoke at a Pride event featuring drag queen performances for boys as young as 11 years old. This guy that says we have six genders, not two. This guy that says God is non-binary. This guy that wants to run a vegan campaign in the cattle state of Texas, doesn't want drilling in the oil state of Texas. I'm not buying it yet, but I have seen polls where he's up by like 2 points. I'm like, you gotta be kidding me.
6: Look, I'm not buying it in the sense that it's not Texas, but we're in a midterm and these are weird time periods. And as I told your listeners for probably 8, 9, 10 years we've been doing this, midterms are about turnout, about who's motivated to turn out and who's not. And so my advice to the Republicans are to hit, you know, the gas pedal as hard as they can and start educating the public about these things right now, because we read it, we see it, you and I do. The average person walking the street, maybe in Texas and Georgia, where Ossoff allegedly is up 12 points or 8 points, I don't believe that's the case. But in a lot of these states, like North Carolina as well, where Wadley's way down,

0: I'm not going to be fooled by that at this time. I've got to see some evidence from the Republicans, from the various PACs and groups and whatever, that they can run a better, more coherent message type campaign than I'm seeing right now. And I will say one other thing. When you can't pass the SAVE Act, and I know that that looks like a foregone conclusion, it won't happen, and I'm not going to name any individual senators, but when you can't pass that, and when you can't do other issues that Republicans are 85, 90% in favor of, that takes a little bit of the zip away for people to want to go turn out and vote for these folks. And I don't think the people on Capitol Hill understand that. You got to give them a reason to turn out.
1: What do you make of the New Hampshire poll that showed AOC the leading candidate for president for the Democrats in 2028?
0: Well, Sean, you won't remember this, but I think I said this 2 or 3 years ago that I thought that AOC would be the leading candidate to be the presidential nominee for the Democrats back ages ago. And she's doing a very slick routine in which she's suddenly saying, oh, well, you know, that woke stuff we had was sort of not really correct. And she's trying to change and pivot, which, of course, they all do. She's basically an actress.
1: By the way, she's not even facing, I'm sorry, she's not even endorsing Francesca Hung. By the way, I am convinced that Bernie, this Fight the Oligarchy tour, was all an effort to give her more exposure and pass the mantle onto her because he's too old.
0: Oh, absolutely. So you're totally right. And I believe that she, and I might add John Ossoff out of Georgia, who the polls have. Now, I'm not polled Georgia in months, but I find it hard to believe any Democrats leading Georgia by 8 or 9 points. I think that I know Georgia better than any state, probably other than Florida in this country. I don't believe he's leading by that much. But now the media has taken him. And this is a way, by the way, to win a Senate race, okay? You say, well, wow, he's presidential material. Then people say in Georgia, wow, if he's presidential material, there's no way we can vote against him. So, he's another one they're talking about. And it basically has the same philosophy as AOC, except on a few issues. The Democrats are trying to slip through these midterms very carefully without getting the socialism, communism label on all of them and the anti-Trump stuff having to do with the war. And I do think the president, I will say this, this thing has got to conclude, because every week we go by that the president says, well, we're going to bomb the hell out of them and destroy them. And then 2 weeks, 2 days later, we hear, well, we're in talks. And then the Iranians pulled the rug out from under him. It weakens the president in the eyes of his supporters. And so it's time to put up or go home, in my opinion. That's just my advice.
1: Quick break, right back. More with Matt Towery, pollster. He has a new book coming out, The Honoring of Ignorance. More with Matt on the other side. Then your calls are coming up, 800-941-SEAN, if you want to be a part of the program.
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0: Final Moments with Matt Towery, pollster, insider advantage, author of a new book coming out, The Honoring of Ignorance, and how important this election is, 85 days away. Take it seriously. I look at Real Clear Politics. I look at the polling like you do. And as per usual, you usually poll in cycle. In other words, defined here for a midterm would be after Labor Day. That's why I've not taken a lot of these polls seriously. I don't take them, but I'm paying attention. I mean, I think you should always pay attention. And so, but I'm watching and I'm witnessing, you know, the typical people that get, that while you got and Robert Kahaly got and Rasmussen got and John McLaughlin got, you know, the presidential elections, the last three correct, all these other people that are polling now all got it wrong. All of them.
1: Yep.
0: So I take it with a grain of salt. However, there's a cautionary tale here in my head. Pay attention. This is not a done deal. In other words, the crazies can win.
1: And I would join you with that, Sean. I mean, you and I have done how many elections together? So we've gone through a lot. And, you know, something can change this election, but it has to happen before early voting starts because so many people vote early voting now. And so I think that the Republicans have a very short period of time. A, I would say get your message together and set it together because every candidate I hear has a different message and that never works. You got to have one message that you're carrying across. Secondly, I would say that the president needs to become, I know he's enthused about the midterms, but I believe he has to be able to put Iran aside and say, look, we dealt with it one way or another. If we go into these midterms with Iran still hanging over everybody's head, I don't think there'd be a lot of states who'd be lost, and unnecessarily so, because the president's record has been obscured by all this. Think about this, Sean. Inflation under Joe Biden in the middle of his administration at this point was way ahead of what we had with Trump. The economy was suffering much more than under Trump. There are so many things the Republicans could be bragging about right now. We now have the Trump accounts. We now have permanent the tax breaks. We have no tax on tips. But they've got to hear this in ads right now. They can't wait until 30 days before when the Democrats and Republicans are all firing missiles at the same time on TV and nobody pays attention. So short period of time to get their act together. Republicans could hold on to the House. They could hold on to the Senate. It's certainly not out of anybody's realm of possibility, but they got to get moving now.
0: I think they need to start spending money now, start building out ads now. I would make sure that everybody in Texas knows who Sixth Gender Tallarico is, who El Sayed is, who this lunatic in Maine is, who Francesca Hong is. I would start spending money now. Now, one thing Republicans have, which they usually don't, is money this time. So there's no excuse for not spending it early and getting ahead of it, I think.
1: Well, they should have been spending it in, quite frankly, in June. Because they did have the advantage. At some point, if the other party doesn't have that much money, but they look like they're going to win, they'll get the money. And then the money is even because you only have so many days to run commercials and so many spaces to buy on TV and to get on the internet and to buy social media. So I've been down this road 1,000 times and I've seen the Republicans do one thing that I've always been critical of. They sit on their money till the last 60 days and then they start firing everything they have. But at that point, the other side is firing everything they have as well. And the average person, you just have, listen to your own listeners out there. They'll tell you, they just turn the TV set off or they just tune out. So now
0: we can't have that. Yeah, no, I get it. I'm just out of time. Listen, by the way, Matt's new book, I think by far one of the best pollsters this country's ever seen. His upcoming book is called The Honoring of Ignorance, coming out soon. Matt, appreciate you being with us, sir.
1: Thank you, Sean. Appreciate it.
0: 800-941-SEAN, our number. We'll get to your calls coming up next. You know, a lot of us, you know, are into health, wellness, fitness, nutrition, longevity. Linda, I walked for an hour and 45 minutes yesterday. Are you not proud of me?
2: Where'd you go?
0: That is, huh?
2: Where did you go? You were doing all that
0: just
2: walking.
0: For exercise. I just, okay. Just, I had so the time, which that's I rarely nice. Have, and I just that's went good. For a walk, and I didn't stop.
2: Yeah. All right.
0: I mean, an hour and 45 minutes is a lot. Anyway, cool. Look, a lot of us, you know, when it comes to health, wellness, fitness, nutrition, longevity, walking is great. Muscle mass is very important. But the truth is most of us are kind of guessing our way when it comes to health, what foods to eat, what supplements to take, vitamins to take. And look, the bottom line is certain things are unique to you. 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
7: 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Starting on 95 southbound at Belcamp, slow from 543 to 24. Eastbound 70 is stop and go from Columbia Pike to the Beltway. Now on the Beltway, in Loop and Arbutus, it's slow from 95 to Wilkins Avenue. And in Towson, on the inner loop of the Beltway, traffic is stop and go between the Harrisburg Expressway and Black Raven Boulevard. 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
8: Your Fox 45 forecast, hot and humid. Temperatures in the low to mid-90s, feeling temperatures nearing 100. Plus some scattered showers and storms with downpours and damaging winds possible. Few scattered showers linger tonight. Temperatures fall back into the muggy low 70s. And then another round of scattered showers and storms on Tuesday with temperatures still in the very steamy low 90s. From the Fox 45 Weather Authority, I'm meteorologist Amy Aronson for Talk Radio 680 WCBM.
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1: 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All right, let's talk a little bit about crazy. And if you want to know how insane this DSA radicalized, you know, liberal left, communist left, I don't care what you call it, you know, listen to, I guess, one of their co-chairs, Megan Romer. And now, go back to October 7, 2023. You know, the Israelis lost, in terms of their population extrapolated out compared to ours, they lost what would be 40,000 Americans in a day. Never mind the rape, the kidnapping, the torture, the beheading, that also took place. So here is the head of this radical group that is saying she would have gone on October 8th to a rally supporting Hamas that murdered, kidnapped, raped, beheaded innocent Israelis. Listen.
2: Because in other words, you would have gone to that rally had you been able?
3: That's a good question. I probably would have. Yeah. Yeah. I don't live in New York City, so I wouldn't have.
2: One day after the slaughter of 1,200 people and taking of over 100 hostages, you would have come and rallied behind Hamas.
3: I think that October 7th was largely inevitable. If you put people in an open air concentration camp and you deprive them of rights, of dignity, of food, of the ability to live in safety, you have to expect that they are going to not take that for that long. And that is not defending any harm of civilians or of non-combatants.
2: Well, sure.
3: That is. Do you think it is?
2: You're saying you're supporting it.
3: I'm saying that I think it was inevitable. I think that you cannot put people in a cage and expect them not to revolt. And I think that that supporting the civilians, the non-combatants, the children who are being killed, that's really the primary thing.
1: Uh-huh. You know, it doesn't get any sicker than that. It's kind of like Hassan Piker, America deserved 9/11, having a picture of the Twin Towers, you know, behind him in his, I guess streaming studio, whatever the hell he's doing with a streaming studio. It's insane. These people are nuts. Now you understand the urgency for 85 days. Unbelievable. All right, Jim in Michigan. Hey, Jim, how are you? Glad you called. Happy Monday, sir.
4: Hi, Sean. Can you hear me?
1: I can. Thanks for calling.
4: Hey, great. Now, thank you for taking my call. And I want to talk about Al-Fayed and Hussein Brinker because it became personal. And it's been bothering me since he said it. I had a cousin in Tower 2 from Michigan, and I hope you have some Michigan followers listening to this. And my cousin lived, and he lived to tell a story. He went to Tower 2 because he wanted to learn to improve his life. He's just a middle-class man that lived south of Detroit in a suburb we called.
1: So he was able to get out before the towers came tumbling down.
4: Absolutely. And I could tell you, if you allow me, I don't know how much time I got, but if you allow me, I could tell you a little bit about what he went through getting out of that tower. What happened was Morgan Stanley was taking a break. He was studying to be a financial advisor to improve his life. And by the way, his wife was at home with terminal cancer with three little kids. And so she was going to die within a year or so. And so he went to try to improve his life to help his kids out. And so they took a break on the third day. It was a 3-week program. And he said he was looking out the window of all things at the Statue of Liberty. And then he saw it on Tower One. He witnessed it. And he told me, he said, by the way, he gave me permission to tell you this. And he told me he saw a ball of fire and he heard a noise he can never get out of his head up to today. He's got PTSD. He has it at 25 years later. Sean, he didn't become that financial advisor. He became a school teacher to teach kids every year about 9/11. And he's a history teacher in a middle school in the Downriver area. And this year, he wanted to make it a special year and even went to the local newspaper to ask them, and they shunned him. And he's trying to do it himself, to tell people about what 9/11 was all about. They sent him down the stairs, and as he was going down the stairs off the 61st floor, he said between the 30th and 40th floor with a whole bunch of people leaving, the building got hit. He said that building swayed 4 feet to the left and 4 feet to the right, and the stairs dropped. He thought he was dead. He prayed to God that he hoped that something hit his head and he didn't have to suffer. He lucked out. The building stopped, the stairs settled, and he got to the bottom. And the best thing that happened to him, and you can tell Linda this, if he ever heard the New York accent with a great sense of humor, he got to the door. He said there were only two exits. He got to the door and he saw a police officer and he grabbed his arm and he said, God bless you, officer. And the officer said, God bless you too. And in New York's accent, he said, now get your ass out of here. And I thought that was great. And he took off and he ran down the street and he got into a safe zone with thousands of people. And I can't understand that my cousin deserved this. All he is a middle class kid with a family. That's all he was, just like me. He didn't deserve it. He's an American. I don't want this guy to be elected. That's good. He's going to be his constituent. How can that happen? That can't happen.
1: And he's El Sayed's best friend is Hassan Piker and was there campaigning with him often. And he's been defending him. And worse than that, this guy said America deserved that. You know, I'll add one amazing part of that story too. While your cousin was coming down those stairs and he ran into that wonderful police officer, we don't even know if that guy's alive today. And, yep. You know, all those firemen, all those first responders, all those policemen, they were racing up in the other direction to help save other lives. 2,977 Americans died that day. And then many have died from, you know, 9/11 related illnesses since then. And it is unbelievable that anybody would ever vote for this guy, El Sayed. Based on his associations, his radicalism. That's why I keep telling people, you better treat this as the most important election in your life. If those people get in power, we know what their crazy agenda is. I hope people are listening. I am trying. I feel like Paul Revere, and I'm trying to say the crazy is coming. Don't do it. But we will, in the end, get the government we deserve if people sit on their asses. And they're too lazy to participate. So I am trying to, in the nicest way, urge people to understand with urgency what is in play here.
4: Well, thank you, Sean, and I appreciate it. And just one final comment. He locked eyes with one of those firefighters. And he, just like you said, he locked eyes and watched that fighter fire go upstairs and knew he wasn't going to come back downstairs.
1: They all knew. They all knew their odds were very low. All of them. All new. I 343, you know, firefighters died that day. So, and Jim, I'm glad you told the story for him. Please tell him from me that I'm glad he got out and, you know, and that thank you for sharing his story on our airways and that I hope he and his wonderful children are okay. Did his wife ever survive? It sounds like she didn't.
4: She died within a year.
1: I'm sorry. Then please send my deepest condolences. Okay.
4: Thank you, Sean. And thank you.
1: God bless you. I'll say it to you. Unbelievable. John San Diego. John, you're on the Sean Hannity Show. Hi.
5: Okay, Sean. I got two things. First, ivermectin, and then the idiotic things that Syed told you on Thursday. For ivermectin, everyone says, oh, it doesn't work on viruses or COVID because it's an antiparasitic. What people are too stupid to understand is that all viruses are obligate parasites. So since COVID is a virus, that makes it a parasite. So of course ivermectin works on it. And anyone who claimed with authority that it doesn't work really needs to go to prison for lying or talking out of their, whatever. But, they don't know what they're talking about, and they got people killed.
1: You know, John, let me tell you something. This is why all these promises of all these lunatics, not only will they never be fulfilled, people are believing the BS. There is no reason to have confidence that they can do anything right. That's a problem many Americans have. Anyway, thank you, my friend. 800-941-SHAWN if you want to be a part of the program. Listen, you're so excited. 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
7: 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Starting with 83, the Harrisburg Expressway. Northbound slow from Warren Road to Mount Carmel Road. Southbound side, you'll find it stop and go from Pedonia Road to the Beltway. On 395 going into the city, you'll find it jammed up between 95 and the end of the freeway. And 97 northbound, in Parole, it's slow getting off of Route 50 to Generals Highway. 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

0: Let's say hi to Tamara. She is in upstate New York. What's up, Tamara? How are you? Actually, it's part of the normal part of New York, like Long Island, Bruce Blakeman, Nassau County, Suffolk County. Westchester's pretty normal. New York City's a mess, and unfortunately, New York City usually determine election outcomes. I hope this year Bruce Blakeman becomes the next governor.
1: Well, then you must have missed her saying that the upstaters were too unsophisticated to understand things. So, yes, but thank you so much for taking my call. I truly appreciate it. I love your show, and thank you for all you do for our country.
0: Thank you.
1: That's really important to me of what happened to my dad with that shot. And
0: oh, no.
1: Fauci, plead the fifth with a pardon. He got the shots, and the last one, he got them so he could see his granddaughter and family. I got to miss the last Thanksgiving on Earth because I did not have the shots and could not go to their house up in upstate New York to dinner. So the day after the booster shot, which I told him, don't do it. Well, we'll see what happens. And I said, no, Dad, sometimes we don't want to see it. It might not be good. It wasn't. I walked in the door. He was on the floor. My legs aren't working. I can't get up. I'm like, oh. So I called the ambulance. He spent 5 days in the hospital. Both the hospitalist and the attending said this was because of the shot. They didn't put it in the documentation, but they put him on a new blood pressure medication. And then 3 weeks later, massive stroke. I've never seen anybody have a stroke. I visited them afterwards. I couldn't get in to see him. They made me wait. I had to come back, go through the whole process again. I could hear him. I'm like, this isn't normal. Something's wrong. The doctor gave him Zyprexa, which I kept saying, he has no mental health issues. Why are you giving him this? It'll calm him. Nope. He was having a massive stroke on the right temporal lobe. I found that out after they put him up into the regular, you know.
0: So let me guess, he had blood clotting from the booster.
1: Yep. But he managed to survive. Yeah. I had to file Medicare appeal after Medicare appeal to get the best rehab center, which is known nationwide, to take a stroke patient. And he improved a little bit, but then he lasted at the subacute 8 days before he was dehydrated, bladder infection, and fell trying to get himself to the bathroom. They put him on.
0: Let me say, only because of the constraints of time. Number one, Tamara, my heart bleeds for you. It really does.
1: He was so.
0: And you are telling the story of many Americans. Go ahead. I'll give you the last word.
1: He passed away on March 1st after suffering a bigger stroke than the first one on the 17th, 2 days before his 82nd birthday. So everyone, we had to wait until that. The weird thing was the day before they changed the age limit. So my granddaughter, his niece, who was 13 at the time, could go visit him and say goodbye. And he died 2 hours later. So
0: heartbreaking. It's so heartbreaking. How old was your dad?
1: My dad was 82, and I spent, and I knew it was an uphill battle, sent SF-95 forms to the government. No amount of money would bring him back, but I wanted somebody held accountable. They basically ignored me and said, take us to court. So I'm going to try.
0: Terrible. A new Terrible.
1: Operation.
0: But, and I can tell you, and the percentage of people they threw on a ventilator, your odds were like 12, 15% max that you would survive the ventilator. It's terrible. I mean, now I hope there is accountability. Thank God it started in Florida, my state. And, you know, James Uthmeyer, we had him on last week. But, you know, my prayers go to you and your family because a lot of this would have been preventable. And they were so full of it and just lied repeatedly, knowingly so, in my opinion. And the evidence, I believe, bears that out. I got a break. Tamara, God bless you and your family. I'm so sorry. Terrible. Quick break, right back, we'll continue.

0: But we do believe in taxing the hell out of millionaires. Yeah, absolutely.
1: Well, what does taxing the hell out of them mean?
0: Yeah, you know, I don't have like a solid, but shouldn't you?
1: I mean, if you're the co-chair of the DSA, shouldn't you be more specific than just taxing the hell out of something? What exactly do you mean?
0: So again, it's democracy, right? And we have to look at what we need to spend and what we need. We don't want to depend on the existence of millionaires because that means people are still getting exploited. So, so yeah, we need to look at what we need to pay for in the interim, what sort of tax base we need for that to happen, and then, and build from there.
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3: News this hour from Town Hall. I'm Keith Peters in Washington. There's been another recall by Taylor Farms.
4: Taylor Fresh Foods, the parent company of Taylor Farms, is voluntarily recalling more products that include jalapenos because of worries about a possible salmonella contamination. Weeks after recalling iceberg lettuce, a grower in Sinaloa, Mexico, a supplier to Host Citrus Distributors, was identified as the potential source of the new salmonella outbreak. Taylor says they are no longer sourcing products from that farmer. The list of recalled products was distributed by Taylor Farms in multiple states with a best if used by date up to August 16, 2026. I'm Lisa Dwyer.
3: Overnight Russian strikes on Ukraine and Kyiv attacks on the Tatarstan region of Russia.
5: At least 10 people have been injured as a result of a Russian overnight attack in Sumy, the State Emergency Service of Ukraine reported on Monday. According to local authorities, hits are reported at three locations, with multi-story and private residential buildings, vehicles and non-residential premises damaged. Meanwhile, a Ukrainian drone attack on Monday on a Russian city has killed around 12 people and wounded dozens, authorities in the Tatarstan region say. Ukraine has targeted Russian oil facilities with long-range drones almost daily in recent months, the barrage causing fuel shortages in Russia, eating into Russian refining capacity and unsettling the Russian public. I'm Charles Tillidesma.
3: A powerful 7.4 magnitude earthquake has struck western Colombia, killing at least 111 people and damaging hundreds of buildings. The quake hit the remote Choco region on Monday. On Wall Street, the Dow down by 61 points, the Nasdaq dropping 85, with the S&P 500 lower by 4, oil near $82 a barrel. More at townhall.com.
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6: I'm not one to say I told you so, but I switched to Pure Talk over a year ago, and ever since, I've been telling people there's no better wireless company out there. 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
3: A couple of drivers of high-end vehicles say they've been burned by their car ownership experience, literally.
7: Two drivers of Mercedes-AMG models have filed a class-action lawsuit against the luxury automaker, saying the AMG logo on their driver's seat gets so hot that it literally brands them and causes burns. In a court document, the plaintiffs allege the front seats of certain Mercedes-AMG models have a design defect where the raised metallic AMG logo can be expected to touch a person's upper back, neck, or shoulder. The owners seek compensation for medical and other expenses. Rich Thomason reporting.
3: The Dukes of Hazzard star Ben Jones has died at 84. He played the mechanic known as Cooter in the TV series. Jones's wife says on social media he suffered a heart attack Sunday at their home in Washington, Virginia. News and analysis at townhall.com. From Washington, I'm Keith Peters.
8: 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Northbound side is slow from 216 to 100. Northbound 95 in Hillthorpe jammed out from the beltway to the Fort McHenry Tunnel. BW Parkway southbound at Jessup, there is a crash between 32 and 198. And westbound 100 in Hanover is stop and go from Arundel Mills Boulevard to the Mark Station at Dorset. 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
9: Your Fox 45 forecast, hot and humid with temperatures in the mid-90s, feeling temperatures near 100, plus scattered showers and storms, downpours, damaging wind gusts possible. Temperatures back in the muggy low 70s tonight. From the Fox 45 Weather Authority, I'm meteorologist Amy Aronson for Talk Radio 680 WCBM.
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2: All right, news roundup and information overload hour. Here's our toll-free number. It is 800-941-SEAN if you want to be a part of the program. I guess the WNBA has learned nothing from Bud Light and the Dylan Mulvaney disaster. And there was a massive economic, you know, pushback on Bud Light. I don't think they've ever fully recovered, because you go woke, you go broke. And now you've got, we've told you last week about the situation, you know, that the Indiana Fever that has, Caitlin Clark and, Sophie Cunningham, is now under fire for nothing, no reason at all. I do not know why that the league has not addressed the never-ending flagrant fouls against Caitlin Clark. I've watched games. I'm like, this is ridiculous. And I'm not even a big basketball fan, to be very honest with you, in either the NBA or the WNBA, but I've been curious. I think that they are amazing players. I think there's a lot of amazing players in the league. And so, you know, I've just tried to pay a little bit of attention. And here's this big controversy over Sophie Cunningham, because she stands up for girls in locker rooms and girls in women's sports, you know, then has to play a game. I guess it was against the Minnesota Lynx. And the coach of that team has on, you know, a trans pro trans kids, you know, shirt at the same time. And the league doesn't address it. It's insane. Anyway, so actually there was a game over the weekend and it was Indiana Fever star Sophie Cunningham, who's been getting booed by people and also cheers by people, because she's standing up for young women in sports. And she says, this is about standing up for the right of young women to play, not to have to compete against biological men. That's all it is. It's not that controversial in my view. But apparently it is. So she's going up for a layup. She's totally like, it's a simple layup. He's not going to stop the layup from going in. And she literally gets such a flagrant foul, by the Chicago Sky player. I think you say Dejanay, Carrington. And Carrington just basically levels her with her left arm, boom, you know, such a flagrant, aggressive foul that could have really hurt Sophie Cunningham. Now, there have been some people that said she shouldn't even be in the league. Our friend Clay Travis thinks that she should be suspended at least for the year. And then, you know, this horrible flagrant foul on a layup, she got kicked out of the game. It's a flagrant two fouls, what they call it. And anyway, then Cunningham appeared to ask, you know, what the F? And she was clobbered. She was bleeding out of her mouth and, you know, was assessed, you know, this flagrant foul too, which is what they call it. She's booted from the game and acting like she's so shocked. And why would you be shocked over that? I don't think you should be shocked over that. So there's been like a huge pushback to all of this. Now, I would argue, you know, Caitlin Clark is such an amazing phenom in terms of her shooting ability. You know, why other players have targeted her for flagrant fouls and nothing's been done about it. She's good for the league, and that means for every player in the league, because if people were coming, as they have been, to see her play, because she's such an amazing shooter, 10 feet behind the three-point range, you know, she can hit shot after shot after shot if she's on fire. Same with Sophie Cunningham, both amazing players. You know, it was interesting. I looked up Carrington's background, the one that smacked Sophie Cunningham, and, you know, after this, you know, fast break layup, it was no way she was going to stop it. So she just, you know, so aggressively ripped her, nearly ripped her neck off and her face off. It was unbelievable. And, you know, now people are wondering what the penalty should be. Apparently, Carrington comes from a very prosperous and, quote, religious sports family. Her father was a pastor, mother, and active in the ministry. And she attended a private Christian school going up. Her father was a standout safety in the NFL, played two Super Bowls. And the reason I bring all this up is because then after she's kicked out of the game, she tweets out or puts on X out, white privilege. And I'm like, this isn't about white privilege. This is about your foul against somebody, and why did you clobber somebody and frankly risk injuring them severely? Anyway, so it's absurd on so many different levels. Now, because the WNBA won't take a stand on the issue that Sophie Cunningham has rightly brought up, and that is protecting women's sports. Well, now it started with our friend of this program who's been on this program, many times, Ennis Freedom. And it's actually pretty amazing what he's doing in this. He's now saying, okay, well, if you're going to be woke, then I want to play. I want to try out. I want to make myself eligible to play in the WNBA. Ennis Cantor Freedom. Here's what he said.
0: Well, it's official. I just declared for the 2027 WNBA draft in April. Join me in this journey.
10: Ennis Cantor Freedom decided he's going to throw his hat into the WNBA.
11: The WNBA does not ban men who identify as women right now from playing in the league.
12: He would dominate the WNBA without batting an eyelash.
13: The number one prospect in the history of the WNBA.
2: Now, he's not the only one. Then we had Royce White, former NBA player, and he's now declaring he wants to be eligible to play in the WNBA, and I just think this is brilliant. Now, the guest we're going to be joined with in a minute, Adam Francisco, declared eligibility also for the WNBA draft, and here's what he said.
14: Hey guys, it's Adam Francisco, and I just wanted to say that I am so proud of Ennis Freedom being his true, authentic self and declaring his eligibility for the WNBA. I wanted to piggyback off of his announcement, and I also wanted to declare myself eligible for the upcoming WNBA draft. If self-identification is the only eligibility requirement, well then, I guess I'm eligible too. And no, I don't plan on making any physical changes. No surgeries, no hormones. I'm not even going to change my name or my pronouns. But according to progressive rules, none of that is required to affirm my identity. I might be 43 years old, and I might be recovering from a kidney transplant, but after watching some recent highlights of Angel Reese, I am confident that I can contribute to a WNBA team, both on the court as well as in the locker room.

0: dunking a basketball.
1: Well, I can't dunk a basketball anymore, but again, after watching Angel Reese highlights, which we should probably call lowlights, I really do feel like I could contribute to the league in a meaningful way.
0: You know, this is going to be fascinating to watch how this plays out. You know, my friend Clay Travis actually offered $10 million to last year's WNBA championship team from Vegas if they would play a single game against high school boys of his choice, a high school basketball team of his choice. And amazing that nobody, there's nobody that has gotten back to him or wants to take up the offer for $10 million. Isn't that crazy?
1: Yeah, that's crazy. But, you know, the reality is, men and women, we have distinct biological innate differences, right? That's just an innate biological reality. And so I really do think that if they were to play a high school team of Clay Travis's choosing, I would put my money on the high school team beating the WNBA world champions.
0: Well, I interviewed Travis on this last week. I said, how confident are you that this is going to, that these guys, that the boys team would win? He goes, Sean, it's a slam dunk, to use a basketball analogy. He goes, there's no way they'll lose. No way.
1: Exactly.
0: All right. So look, you're a comedian. I don't think you're really serious about trying. You don't really think you're going to get drafted, do you?
1: You know, I do think ultimately this is a, pressure tactic that we need to put onto the WNBA to kind of push them into a position to decide and define what is a woman, which apparently they're doing right now. Now, the bottom line is I would actually pursue joining the WNBA just to prove the point. If they do not define it, then what's to stop me, Enos, or Royce White from declaring herself a woman and trying to join the league? Nothing. So they really need to define this and put an end to this so we can protect women's sports. You know, Sean, I don't have a child yet, but I do hopefully want to have a daughter one day. And I'm fighting for this now so that when I have a daughter, this is all settled. When she wants to compete in sports one day, I don't want her to have to worry about a man changing in her locker room or being in the same bathroom as her.
0: You know, I've interviewed Riley Gaines many, many times, and she talked about just how horrible that has been. Now, in the case of Carrington, who committed this flagrant foul and got kicked out of the game, I think it was pretty dangerous. A couple of things happened as a result of this. The Fever coach, that is Sophie Cunningham's coach, actually defended Carrington after this totally flagrant foul. If I'm Sophie Cunningham, I'm saying, I'm out of here. I want to put myself up, you know, to move to a team that would support me. You know, and I really felt disappointed when Caitlin Clark was asked about it. You know, she didn't stand by her teammate. Now her coach is not standing by her own player. I'm like, this is nuts.
1: Yeah, there's been a lot of calls for the coach of the Fever to be fired. At the end of the day, the coach is supposed to put their team and their players first, and to stand with Dejanay and not Sophie when that was such a brutal attack. That was very shocking to me.
0: All right, quick break. We'll continue more with Adam Francisco, who is now making himself eligible for the WNBA draft, along with Enes Kanter Freedom, and other now biological men are saying they identify as women and they want to play in the WNBA. How will they react to this? More on the other side. Then your call's coming up, 800-941-SHAWN, if you want to be a part of the program.
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0: Final moments. Adam Francisco is with us. He, along with Ennis Cantor Freedom and others now, biological men applying to play and be eligible for the draft in the WNBA. You know, so the WNBA commissioner sent a letter to all the teams on Friday addressing the concerns about the inclusion of transgender athletes in the league. And anyway, I know many of you have received questions in recent weeks regarding transgender athlete participation in women's basketball. I expect this topic will continue to receive significant attention. And I wanted to reach out to share that we are approaching these conversations at the league office and to thank those of you who have responded to questions from the media with thoughtfulness and professionalism. We recognize this is a complex and nuanced topic, and we will continue to have important conversations with all of you and the Players Association in the weeks and months ahead. We also plan to convene additional discussions after listening sessions for any team leaders who would like to participate. And your perspective and feedback is invaluable. I appreciate those who have already, you know, reached out to share their thoughts. And then she goes on this big, big lecture, you know, on social media, the WNBA Players Association, that emphasized diversity and inclusion, and while saying the group will not be used as political pawns. So what, is that their preparation to say no for the, quote, values they say they stand for? We embrace justice, equity, diversity, inclusion. Those are the values that unite this union and allow it to protect women's sports like creating transformational change. Hate, abuse, demonization of any person, group of people, transgender, only fuel fear, division, and harm. It sounds like they may, you might be eligible.
10: Yeah, it sounds like I might be. And I do want to point out that using the word inclusion to describe professional sports doesn't make any sense. As a matter of fact, sports is the opposite of inclusion. It is supposed to be a pure meritocracy-based league. If you are not good enough, you are not eligible to be part of the league. And in the case of a women's league, if you are a male, like myself, like you, Sean, like Enos, like Royce, we should not be eligible to join the NBA. But until they define it as XX chromosomes or an adult female, they've opened themselves up to this backlash.
0: To me, it's kind of entertaining at this point. If it wasn't so serious, if it wasn't so ludicrous, you know, there are certain undeniable truths in life. One is, generally speaking, biological men are stronger than women. Is that that hard? And there aren't six genders, like Tallarico says, there are two.
10: Exactly. And I do want to let you know, Sean, that I saw Royce White has received his wig in the mail. My wig is actually coming tomorrow. And so for your listeners, if they stay tuned to my social media platforms, they'll see me practicing in the gym starting tomorrow, as a trans woman preparing for the WNBA.
0: All right. Well, we appreciate you sharing it, and we wish you a lot of luck and hoping that your dream comes true, Adam. Adam Francisco, anyway, now wants to be eligible for the draft for the WNBA. 800-941-SEAN is our number. Linda, should I make myself eligible? What do you think? And we'll talk about that on the other side.
11: Absolutely.
0: You like the idea?
11: Seanina. I'm going to call you Seanina.
0: All right. Are you done?
11: Never.
0: All right. Listen, the threat is very real. We have watched the devastation. Israel under fire. Their very survival hanging in the balance. We've seen densely populated areas being hammered with these cluster bombs, ballistic missiles being fired by Iran and their proxies. The damage has destroyed lives, destroyed property, and there is the unbelievable need for humanitarian assistance ongoing today. I mean, so many thousands of people need food and water and shelter and housing and medication. And for the elderly, they can't even get out to see a doctor. That's where our friends at the IFCJ come in. They are providing mobile medical clinics for the elderly, but they're providing all of that other humanitarian life-saving assistance, life-saving aid. And whatever you can do to help them is greatly appreciated. They are the ones on the ground doing the hard work, but they can't do it without your help and support. So we hope you'll join us in supporting the International Fellowship of Christians and Jews, and they want your prayers. They want prayers for Israel's protection and strength and, you know, hopefully one day for a lasting peace, for once in the Middle East. Anyway, go to their website, prayifcj.org. That's prayifcj.org today.
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13: With SRN News, I'm Keith Peters in Washington. A powerful 7.4 magnitude earthquake has struck western Colombia. killing at least 111 people and damaging hundreds of buildings. President Abelardo de la Espriella declared an emergency to expedite funding for recovery. The quake hit the remote Choco region on Monday and was felt as far as Bogota. President Trump has signed an executive order that calls for spacing out childhood vaccines into separate medical visits and splitting the combined measles, mumps, and rubella vaccine into three different shots. Trump has long suspected that the number of timings of vaccines could play a role in autism spectrum disorder. On Wall Street, the Dow down by 61 points, the Nasdaq dropped 85. More details at srnnews.com.
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16: 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All lanes are blocked between Washington Boulevard and 95. Now on to the Beltway, Inner Loop in Arbutus, stop and go from 95 to Frederick Road. In Catonsville, the Inner Loop of the Beltway is slow from Frederick Road to Security Boulevard. And then in Towson, on the Inner Loop of the Beltway, traffic is stop and go between the Harrisburg Expressway and Lock Raven Boulevard. 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
4: Your Fox 45 forecast, hot and humid. Temperatures in the low to mid-90s, feeling temperatures nearing 100. Plus some scattered showers and storms with downpours and damaging winds possible. Few scattered showers linger tonight. Temperatures fall back into the muggy low 70s. And then another round of scattered showers and storms on Tuesday with temperatures still in the very steamy low 90s. From the Fox 45 Weather Authority, I'm meteorologist Amy Aronson for Talk Radio 680 WCBM.
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0: When news breaks, you get the inside story that no one else has. 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
1: 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All right. So I want to stay on this WNBA issue just for a second here. You can talk about anything that's on your mind. But, you know, here's Royce White. He was a great NBA player. Now, Jason's a bigger NBA fan than I am. So is Katie. And Linda, you don't know the name of anybody in the NBA, right? Probably. How many people do you know?
2: I know no one.
1: In the NBA or WNBA? You know who Caitlin Clark is.
2: I know,
1: you
2: know a few people.
1: Sophie Cunningham.
2: I mean, I know who they are because of the news, but I don't know them because of basketball. Do you know what I'm saying?
1: Okay.
2: Like if I know
1: LeBron
2: you, it's because you got political. Right, because I hate him.
1: Is there any of the three names I mentioned that I don't like
2: Caitlin Clark. I think she's an idiot, and I don't like LeBron James. Sophie Cunningham.
1: She's not an idiot. I mean,
2: she is an idiot. She had an opportunity to stand up, and she sat down, and she was weak, and she was feckless, and it's an embarrassment, in my opinion.
1: Well, I think even more embarrassing is Stephanie White, the coach of the Indiana Fever. Now, on the Fever, you have, you know, Caitlin, and you have Sophie Cunningham, who made these statements standing up for girls in women's sports. And the coach didn't support her. Neither did Caitlin Clark. She didn't want any part of it. And that, to me, is disappointing for Sophie. Sophie, to me, gets the gold medal for being brave. And I don't even think it should be an issue that's even controversial. But she did it, and she is, you know, got slammed with this flagrant foul because of it. And, you know, the silence of people, unfortunately, has been deafening. Caitlin Clark has been dealing with this nonsense since the day she got into the league, these flagrant fouls, and they even continue to this day. But then the coach is asked about the flagrant foul, wouldn't even stand up for her own player, and, you know, has no answer on the issue of men playing in the WNBA. Listen.
3: One of the things about Nay is that she's going to play her butt off, man. She's going to compete. Nobody's going to go walking in for a layup. And so I don't oppose the hard foul, but I also don't think that she intentionally went for the net.
4: What is your stance on men or athletes who test as biological male participating in women's sports? What's your personal stance?
3: Yeah, I mean, I don't know that I would say that I'm educated enough from a scientific standpoint. I don't ever believe that exclusion is an answer. I just don't. I do think, you know, when we think about various levels of sport, various governing bodies of sport and things that go into that, like I said, I'm not educated enough at the different levels. I know growing up, I played with the boys all the time.
4: So
3: there
4: are
3: girl sports.
4: Would you welcome a biological male in WNBA?
3: I don't know, when we talk about biological male and scientifically where we are, I think it's a totally different scenario.
1: I'm sorry. You don't stand up for that. If you don't see that as a flagrant, horrible, foul that could injure your star player, one of your star players, then there's no hope for you. I would not want to play for that coach. And if Sophie Cunningham asked to be traded, I think she should have every right to be traded to a coach who will support her. It's unbelievable. Now, Royce White, anyway, he made it to the NBA. So now he's declaring himself eligible for the WNBA draft for next year. Okay, but the bottom line is, I would imagine, based on his ability to play and his physicality, biologically speaking, that he probably could do pretty well in the WNBA, don't you think?
5: Look.
1: Well, all right, let's use another example. How about Enes Kanter-Freedom?
6: Well, yeah, I mean, he's 6'11" and played in the league.
1: Exactly.
6: Yeah, he would dominate. Look, the WNBA commissioner is awful. She should be fired, if not immediately at the end of the season, because she cannot get control of anything in her league. And with this thing,
1: the Players Association leader can't. Nobody wants to dare deal with this. They're scared to death.
6: Well, somebody's going to have to deal with it, because this whole clown show is going to go on until they do deal with it. So she either has to come up with an absolute where there are absolutely no trans players that are allowed in the league, or, you know what, they take a vote and decide, you know what, if they want to have a trans player like this person from France, if they want this person to play, because there are players in the league that want this, let them have it. Let him have it. And
1: Katie,
6: see how
1: where
6: that
1: do
6: works
1: you stand on this?
7: I 100% agree with him. It's just getting too ridiculous. You know, the women's game is already more physical, I would say. Just, you know, they get away with a lot. And sometimes you just have to nip it in the bud and say, okay, enough is enough. The stars in the NBA, you know, there's a reason why, you know, they get to the free throw line all the time. You know, people like, Shai Gilgeous-Alexander gets to the free throw line and gets called a free throw merchant, but it's because he's a star. He's the MVP and he deserves that respect. And you have to have it in the WNBA as well, and she just does not have control over the league, and they're just running over everyone, and it needs to stop.
1: If I owned a WNBA team and Enes Kanter-Freedom wanted to play and the league's going to let biological men play, I would want him on my team immediately, and any other, you know, former NBA star that wanted to be eligible, I put them on the team immediately, because they will win it all. It's the fact that they won't take Clay Travis up on his offer for $10 million to let the boys' high school team of his choice play last year's champions, Vegas, it speaks volumes.
6: Yeah, see, that's where I'm gonna go against you on that one. Why in the hell would you ever, if you're the women's basketball team, why would you do this? What advantage?
1: For $10 million. I have 10 million reasons why.
6: Yeah, that's not good enough, bud. Because if you
1: what do you want? 20 million?
6: No.
1: Clay is making a point.
6: Oh, I know the point that he's making. I don't like how he's making it.
1: Why not?
6: Sean, if that women's team loses to that high school boys team, how does that help the league? You're not helping advance the cause of women's sports by embarrassing them.
1: But the league is suggesting that there's no difference if some male identifies as a woman. Aren't they kind of open to the idea that biological men can play in the WNBA?
6: Yes, why don't they take the offer? That's being made. If you are that women's team, there is nothing in it for you other than the money. There's only embarrassment. If you don't win that game convincingly from start to finish, then it's a tremendous, it's almost as bad as allowing a trans player in. You're doing just as much damage.
1: I would be so negligent if I did not get Linda's opinion on this. I know you're not the biggest sports person. However, I think this is great what Enes Kanter-Freedom is doing and these other people are doing and what Clay Travis is doing. I love it, because they have dug themselves a hole politically so deep, I don't think they know how to get out of it. I'm enjoying watching them struggle.
2: Yeah, me too. I think these people deserve every bit of pain they get. And I think if there are women on the team who oppose going up against a high school boys team or oppose transgenders on their team, they should choose the moment, which is right now, to speak up. If you think that everybody's equal and we're all the same and our bodies are all the same and everybody's the same, fine, have at it. But if you are a person who actually believes in biology and that we are all created differently and that there are subsets of people that have similar things like men and women,
1: But why does Tallarico think there's six genders and championing the rights of men to play
2: because
1: women's
2: Tallarico
1: sports? And,
2: well, is hang a on,
1: one more thing. And also championing the right of biological men to have access to abortion services.
2: Right, because it's the PSYOP right now. For example, I'll give you a perfect analogy. 6 years ago, if you said that taking the second COVID shot could potentially have you lose your child in the first trimester, you would have been laughed, you would have been yelled at, you would have been called a tinfoil hat. Today, it is national news. It's on every major network. Everybody's talking
1: about
2: it.
1: Fox has been covering it all day. That is
2: now,
1: that
2: 5 years from now.
1: In the first trimester, if you get the second shot, they said,
2: it could have killed your baby, and he knew it. And he knew it. So it's not just that. That's exactly
1: they knew everything.
2: Right. So people who say we got to drop the Fauci stuff, it doesn't matter, nobody cares. Let me tell you, people care. You murdered their family. You murdered the unborn children. We care a lot. But put that to the side for a minute. So fast forward 5 years from now, are we going to have a whole group of people saying, I cannot believe all those people trying to let dudes play with women in the WNBA and do all that horrible stuff? But see, the problem is right now, everybody's afraid. Like Stephanie White is afraid to say the truth, which is, yes, I think it's weird for a 6 foot, 11 inch man to play in the women's league. But because bylaws, we were trapped. Well, you know what? You made your bed, sleep in it, get cozy.
1: If I was Sophie Cunningham, and my coach didn't stand up for me, which was the most flagrant foul ever.
2: Incredible. Absolutely.
1: I would walk up to the owner of the Indiana Fever and I'd say, trade me now. I'm out. That's it. I want out. I'm not going to play for you anymore.
2: The problem for Sophie Cunningham is she's doing the right thing. Sophie Cunningham is speaking up and being
1: the voice. If your coach stabs you in the back like that, no way.
2: No, but the problem is no one's going to pick her up. Do you know why? Because they're all feckless. If you look at these coaches, Sage Steele said it on Friday, and I thought she said it very well. And it was one of her stronger points in that interview, which was she was in, you know, this league of women in sports for 30 years of her career. She was friends with a lot of these coaches. She cannot believe how ridiculous it's become to the point that they're unable to just state what's obvious, which is that dudes are dudes and women are women and they shouldn't be in the same thing. Now, I will say, if trans people want to play that bad in a professional league, get some funding and start your own. Have at it. Knock yourselves out. Do whatever you want. But if you can't figure out if you're a girl or a guy and nobody else can either, well, then make your own league. This is the I Don't Know League. We're all going to play here. Good luck.
1: That's going to be amazing to watch. To our busy phones we go. Let's say hi to Duke in California, where they have a absentee no-show governor, communist Gavin Newsom. What's going on, Duke? How are you?
8: Mr. Hannity, thank you for taking my call. I am a honorably discharged Vietnam era Marine Corps veteran, and my first day in the military, you're still in your civilian clothes, you raise your right hand and you make a pledge, a lifelong pledge. I do solemnly swear defend the Constitution of the United States against all foreign and domestic enemies up into giving my life. So help me God. I took it serious then. I take it serious today. And when I see this crazy that's going on now, it's a direct assault. Newsom, I mean, what can you say about Newsom that everybody doesn't know? He's a scumbag. He's a communist. And the thing that really makes me crazy is in World War One, we fought Germany, a socialist, fascist country. We lost 116,000 troops in that conflict. World War II, we fought Germany again in Japan. Germany, a socialist, fascist, evil country at the time. We lost 407,000 plus. Now, Korea, we lost 33,000 fighting communism. Vietnam, we lost 58,468.
1: By the way, you're not even talking about the Holocaust. You're not talking about, you know, in the last century, 100 million souls dead. I mean, yeah, and America's led the way fighting for freedom. And I know what you're going to say. And now we're going to give it away to communists? Is that what you're going to say?
8: We are giving it away. I mean, those 12.
1: No, we have an election to stop it. We have an election in 85 days to stop it.
8: I'll tell you what.
1: You are making a brilliant point. I hope, and I'm only out of time. I'm only going to say goodbye because I'm out of time, but I'm telling you, I hope everybody listens to Duke, a Marine veteran, Semper Fi, because he is dead on right. too much blood and death has taken, has happened in defense of freedom. And that's against communism, statism, totalitarianism. And we better stop it right here, dead in its tracks. It can happen here. Believe it. 800-941-SHAWN is a number. 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
9: 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Starting with the Harbor Tunnel, 895 southbound. Traffic is slow from Hollibird Avenue to the Harbor Tunnel. Also, 895 southbound, all lanes are blocked for a downed tree between Washington Boulevard and 95. Now on 95, getting to the Fort McHenry Tunnel. Northbound, jammed up between the Beltway and the Fort McHenry. 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
10: Children at Westland Middle School in Bethesda, Maryland got an in-depth lesson in transgenderism the other day. It was part of the school's Transgender Awareness Week, celebrating kids who are confused about their sexuality. Sixth graders were provided advice for coming out to their parents and eight tips for being non-binary. The school wanted kids to understand the difference between sex and gender, and then kids were quizzed on the lessons. In other words, the teachers wanted to make sure the kids had been brainwashed by the perverted pornographic propaganda. Sadly, our schools are being run these days by the alphabet mafia. Fox News obtained a copy of a lesson, and I was somewhat amused by one of the questions. How do people know if they're a boy or a girl? Well, back in the 1980s, kids normally figured out the answer to that question by whether they sat down or stood up to use the bathroom. I'm Todd Stearns.
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0: right, we have WNBA madness. We have, well, Democratic Communists of America madness. We have an electorate that, unfortunately, I think is half asleep right now. You need to wake up, and you need to do it before Labor Day. This election is that important. Please, please tell every one of your friends, your family, your coworkers, anybody you run into. I mean, there's so much at stake in this November midterm election. Anyway, we're loaded up tonight. We have Dan Bongino, our favorite Senator John Kennedy tonight, Caroline Leavitt. We got Oliver Larkin, the DSA candidate from Florida. We had him on the radio last week. This guy's, you know, got very interesting views. Brianna Lyman will be hitting the streets for us and much, much more. Just set your DVR tonight, Hannity, 9 Eastern on Fox. We'll see you tonight, back here tomorrow. Thank you for making this show possible.
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5: News this hour from Town Hall. I'm Keith Peters in Washington. A strong earthquake has hit the South American country of Colombia.
6: A powerful 7.4 magnitude earthquake has struck western Colombia, shaking the South American nation and neighboring Ecuador, prompting people to evacuate homes and buildings. The epicenter was in San Jose del Palmar, about 250 miles west of Colombia's capital, Bogota. The U.S. Geological Survey says the earthquake struck at a depth of 66 miles. Officials say there are injuries and serious damage to buildings. It follows two back-to-back 7.2 and 7.5 magnitude earthquakes in Venezuela in late June. I'm Lisa Dwyer.
5: A spicy item, a particular variety of chili pepper, is the subject of the latest food recall we're hearing about.
7: Taylor Fresh Foods, a parent company of Taylor Farms, is voluntarily recalling some products that include jalapenos because of worries about possible salmonella contamination. The announcement comes a few weeks after Taylor Farms voluntarily recalled its iceberg lettuce products sourced from Mexico because of a potential link to a multi-state cyclospora outbreak that has sickened people across the U.S. Rich Thomason reporting.
5: The National Oceanic and Atmospheric Administration says the contiguous United States set a record for the hottest month ever in July. Last month averaged 76.89 degrees Fahrenheit across the lower 48 states, eclipsing the Dust Bowl's July 1936 reading by an eighth of a degree. Although it was unusually cool in Alaska, hotter than normal conditions blanketed the lower 48. On Wall Street, the Dow down by 61 points, the S&P lower by 4. More at townhall.com.
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9: There's been another recall by Taylor Farms.
6: Taylor Fresh Foods, the parent company of Taylor Farms, is voluntarily recalling more products that include jalapenos because of worries about a possible salmonella contamination. Weeks after recalling iceberg lettuce, a grower in Sinaloa, Mexico, a supplier to Coast Citrus Distributors, was identified as a potential source of the new salmonella outbreak. Taylor says they are no longer sourcing products from from that farmer. The list of recalled products was distributed by Taylor Farms in multiple states with a best if used by date up to August 16th, 2026. I'm Lisa Dwyer.
9: The U.S. stock market edged downward from its all-time high while oil prices rose on uncertainty about when the Strait of Hormuz could reopen and get the global flow of crude flowing once again. For the Wall Street Business Report, I'm Bob Agnew.
5: 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New local debate rises over the continued deployment of National Guard troops in Washington, D.C. We hear more on this story from correspondent Lisa Dwyer reporting.
6: Washington residents and officials are continuing to question the need for the deployment of National Guard troops in Washington, D.C. President Donald Trump has now extended that deployment through January 2029 at a cost of another $1.4 billion. Locals are also concerned about the impact on the upcoming midterm elections with troops on the street. Other than lawsuits and protesting, there's not much they can do about it. Washington is a congressionally established federal district, which means that as president, Trump has much greater influence over the police and D.C. National Guard, which he controls directly. I'm Lisa Dwyer.
5: 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From Washington, I'm Keith Peters.
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11: 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Heads up, 895 southbound, all lanes are blocked for a downed tree between Washington Boulevard and 95. Now on the Beltway, Inner Loop in Arbutus, traffic is slow from 95 to Frederick Road. In Catonsville, the Inner Loop of the Beltway is stop and go from Frederick Road to Security Boulevard. And in Towson, the Inner Loop of the Beltway is slow from the Harrisburg Expressway to Lock Raven Boulevard. 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
12: Your Weather Authority forecast. A few showers are possible overnight as temperatures drop to the low 70s. Then tomorrow, there's another chance of stray storms in the forecast with highs in the upper 80s and low 90s. We'll have another chance of showers and storms on Wednesday. From the Weather Authority Storm Center, I'm meteorologist Jasmine Lomax. 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
18: 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My name is Randy Cook, and each week I sit down with the team and we talk about getting into retirement. Who are you choosing to help you with retirement? What are you worried about when it comes to retirement? Why are we worried about it? Because all you have to do is sit down and start to go through it and do a little math, and maybe we can get rid of some of those concerns. Mike Kinnett is here. Good to see you once again, my friend. You've been on a little vacation time.
19: It has been just a minute, hasn't it?
18: Yeah.
19: Yes. I'm very fortunate that I've been able to create and amass an incredible team around me here at the office, or the offices.
18: Mm-hmm.
19: And, I took almost a month off. And, you know, you kind of mentioned it in the intro, you know, taking a month off is like being on retired for a month, right? Mm-hmm. At least. And I was up in the Rocky Mountains of Canada, so it wasn't like I have internet. I couldn't get to the computer. I couldn't do anything really. I had cell service. I couldn't get to the internet. And so I was really pretty much disconnected from the office for a month. And as I was thinking about that, I was like, wow, I'm going to be disconnected completely at some point in my future. And, you know, even though I do this for a living, it's still kind of scary to be 100% disconnected where you're not doing anything related to what you've been doing that got you here in the first place. So,
18: yeah.
19: But it was a great trip. We had a great time. Canada's a beautiful country. You know, once you've done exploring America, you should absolutely head south, north of the border and go check it out. The Canadian Rocky Mountains are just stunning.
18: Yeah, that's one of my bucket list things is to go to Banff and see the Rocky Mountains, from the Canada standpoint there, because they tend to, my impression of in the United States is a kind of rolling hills and then sort of goes up and goes up and then wham, it goes up. In Canada, it's like flat and boom, there's mountains right there. It's a whole different kind of feel.
19: Oh my gosh. And it really is just like you said, a bump in the road. I mean, a big bump, obviously, but surrounding it is nothing but hundreds of miles of canola oil plants. I mean, basically that's what they are. They're just canola oil. And it's, you know, I was there in July and the fields, I guess, I don't know if they're what it would be called. I don't know if it's harvest time now or not, but nothing but fields of yellow flowers everywhere. Just miles and miles and miles of yellow flower.
18: Love it.
19: That they make into the oil. It was just, I love the smell. My wife hated it, but it was beautiful.
18: Well, there
19: but
18: are
19: you're right. I mean, miles and miles of flat, and then all of a sudden, boom! You
18: there
19: got
18: it
19: that
18: is.
19: Mountain.
18: Yeah, and there's some beautiful golf courses there too that are right in those mountains. So,
19: we played a couple of them.
18: Gonna explore that.
19: So, because you're listening to this show for financial advice and information, my financial advice and information is: do not go play golf in Jasper in July and August because the mosquitoes there are so big, and they basically line up at the bar of DEET, right? So they do a couple shots of bug repellent and then they attack you. I am teeing off with 8 or 10 of them on my hat and around my face.
18: Oh no.
19: 5 or 6 on my each hand, you know, 3 on my shirt, 6 on my pants, and 14 on my legs. Every hole for 9 holes. And, you know, I'm usually pretty good about no bugs. And my wife, they just, you know, eat her alive.
18: Mm-hmm.
19: Oh my God. So, but Banff, no mosquitoes. The golf courses in Banff, absolutely stunning. What's it called? Canmore?
18: Okay.
19: Which is just south of Banff, absolutely stunning. Jasper's worth a daytime trip visit. Make sure you bring your mosquito gear.
18: Love it. All right. Well, let's get into our retirement gear here today, Mike. And what we're going to talk a little bit about is a headline that I read that I thought was pretty interesting. And I go through the headlines and one catches my eye. And this was in CNBC and it says, how to stay invested
20: without getting destroyed.
21: Okay, I'm in.
19: That sounds like a good plan. Sounds like a wonderful plan.
20: All right, so this is what the article said. This is a quote from the article. If you have the guaranteed income that you need coming in every month, like a pension, Social Security, annuity payment that we talk about all the time, it takes a lot of the guessing game out of the stock market. And so you talk about that all the time. You say, if I can get the income right, some of these worries about running out of money in the stock market and all that risk, some of that just kind of goes away. So this kind of feeds right into what you guys say every single week.
19: Well, obviously we have a problem because they use the word annuity, right? So you can't say annuity because annuity is a bad word. And, you know, there's those people that just, you know, just say, I hate annuities and you should too, right? Mm-hmm. So the absolute truth is that most people worry about the stock market because they need to make sure that the money that they have is going to last them through retirement. And, you know, we're living longer, believe it or not. And for those of us that end up living longer, our greatest fear, yes, running out of money, but we're running out of money because of the medical side that comes into play at the end, right? So when you're creating your plan in the first place, you need to have a plan that's going to accommodate the longevity potential. And I hear people, oh, I'm not going to live that long. Well, better to have the money and not need it than need it and not have it, right? We don't want to die with $1 billion, but we don't want to die at 85 and not have any money, right? So, I mean, live to 95, but run out of money at 85. That's a problematic problem as well. So the first step is to create that plan that does as much as it possibly can to ensure that you never run out of money. And quite frankly, if you have a plan in place, if you're working with an advisor now and they have not been able to sit down and show you how the income is going to last through age 95, you need to pick up the phone and give us a call. Give us a call at 866-597-1040, 866-597-1040. Sit down with Ryan, myself, Andrew, Lawrence, Catherine, the whole team here at ProStatus, and we will show you how to create income streams that you're not going to outlive. We're going to talk to you about how much risk you're taking. We're going to talk about fees. We're going to talk about long-term care, estate planning, and taxes. So important, even today, pick up the phone, 866-597-1040.
20: You know, you heard Mike say it a lot of times. You heard Ryan say it a lot of times. The number one fear out there is running out of money. But what Mike has just kind of showed you is if you have that fear in your life,

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1: 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Southbound on 895, traffic is heavy from Hollowbird Avenue to the Harbor Tunnel. Also, southbound 895, all lanes are blocked for a downed tree between Washington Boulevard to 95. Now, getting to the Fort McHenry Tunnel, 95 northbound, jammed up from the Beltway to the tunnel. On to 95 between the Beltways. On the northbound side in Laurel, you'll find it slow from 216 to 895. 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
0: 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Mike Kinnett is here with us today, and we're talking through some of the issues of planning for retirement. And when it comes to that stock market, we just talked about it an awful lot, the ups and the downs. Maybe you're one of those people, I know you're out there, who keep track of all that. And at the end of the year, you know, I made 6.7% without fees. Okay, good for you. But what you might not be looking at is the one step forward, but the two steps back, and it's not necessary.
9: Hate that, Dan.
0: It is taxes. You may be falling behind in taxes because taxes are taking money away from your bottom line. There's an article in Forbes that says this. Taxes are invisible. The market gives and the tax code takes away. At the end of the article, it says this. Do you have an advisor who is paying attention to this? And Mike, this is exactly what we talk about every single week. Is your advisor

0: not just looking at investments, but also looking at taxes and legacy planning and all the other aspects of retirement. Because if you miss those, you're missing a lot.
1: Well, and that's the lip service that my industry gives to people, right? I see advertisement all the time about tax stuff. I mean, you know, Ryan and I have become mentors and provide guidance to lots of firms across the country. I mean, I've dealt with 30 or 40 different firms across the country, helping them understand how to implement tax planning into their practice. And it's amazing, not just the guys I've worked with to help them actually do tax planning, but just across the board, I see this stuff all the time about taxes. Tax planning is so important. And then when you sit down with a tax advisor, they do that. Do you remember that old TV show? You and I are old enough to remember this. Freddie Prinze and Jack Albert. Chico and the Man.
0: There you go. Yeah.
1: Chico and the Man, right? I mean, being long time ago and the late Freddie Prinze. He was this incredible mechanic, right? Just like you might have an incredible financial advisor, incredible mechanic. But when Jack Albert would ask him, cranky old man who owned the shop, when he would ask him to do anything else but work on a car, work on an engine, you know, Chico would say, you know, that's not my job, man. His accent, his Puerto Rican accent is not my job, man. But that's what this industry tells people, that they give us lip service about how important taxes are and then tell you to go talk to your tax guy about it. Go talk to your CPA. Go talk to your H&R Block. Go talk to, you know, your whoever is doing your taxes. And for Ryan and myself and our team, you know, it just absolutely blows our mind that somebody can give you investment advice and not understand the tax implications of that very tax investment advice that they're giving. I mean, how can I tell you? Think about this for just a minute. If you went to an advisor and he said, look, I'm going to put you in an investment that, you know, you're going to make 10% per year. You might say, oh, that's a great investment. I want to do that. And if the next words that came out of his mouth, but yeah, every year that you make money, we're going to give 30 to 40% of it to the government. Would you question that investment?
0: Yeah.
1: I mean, maybe you still want the 10% and, you know, after taxes, 6% is fine. Maybe that's okay. But would you want to know that you're losing 20, 30 to 40% for taxes? And here's the crazy part. Taxes. And this has gone through the courts. Taxes, believe it or not, are optional. Now, I'm not saying that you could opt to just not pay taxes. Wesley Snipes, people gone to prison for that. I'm not suggesting that. And, you know, we always hear it all that time, you know, well, how will they know? I don't know how they get caught, but here's what I always advise people that want to cheat the tax man. When you're in prison, you ask the guy next to you how he got caught. That's probably how you got caught, right? But having said that, taxes are 100% optional. You get to opt in to how you allocate your money to create the most tax efficient income you can possibly have. And, you know, if your income needs are $100,000, $150,000 a year, Ryan and I and our team can show you, for most of you, we can't do it for everybody. I mean, if your income is $100,000 a year, $150,000 a year, because you're in a CSRS pension and you're getting $150,000 from your pension, I can't make you tax free. But you know what? For everybody else, if your income, you know, $150,000, $200,000, we have a client. It's interesting. She was an audiologist. Out of Florida, one of our Florida clients. And she'd been watching us on TV for a long time, and she finally came in and sat down and wanted to talk about how to create these income streams, how to create this tax-free income. And she had amassed a pretty big wealth. I mean, she was very, very comfortable, and she had four or five different advisors that she was working with, and I don't know, she had somewhere north of $8 million, and so very, very comfortable. And she had inherited some stocks from mom and dad when they died, and part of her portfolio was $2 million in treasuries. Right. So she had some treasuries that were tax free in theory at the state level. Well, she lived in Florida, so who cares? So that didn't really help her there. But she needed about $700,000 a year income to live on. And we sat down with her, and she was paying $200,000 to $300,000 a year in taxes every year because of taking money out of accounts and such. And she had a practice that she was selling. There was a building, there was the value of the business, and these accountants and all these people, she was paying way too much in taxes, hundreds of thousands of dollars a year in taxes. And it took me over a year showing her over and over again and educating her on how tax planning actually worked, because it was counterintuitive, because none of the other advisors were sharing this information. They would say, go talk to your CPA, and your CPA would say, okay, here's your tax bill, come talk to me later, but later never got around to it because they were always so busy, the CPA, and when finally tax season's done in, you know, October-ish, November, they're gone for December because they're so exhausted, and January, they're playing catch up, and January's too late. So she was always paying too much in taxes, which is what we see with everybody who walks in the door. They're always paying too much in taxes. It took us a total of probably about six, almost 7 years to get her to this point. But we now have her that in 2025, when we filed this last tax return, when we did our presentation, her tax rate on just over $700,000 of income is just under $1,000 of income tax.
0: Wow.
1: Now you think about that. In your mind's eye, $700,000 income, well, that's the 35% plus 3.5. I mean, that, you're paying almost 40% taxes on that. We got it down to basically, I don't want to say zero because it's not zero, but heck, I'm not sure, you know, that's a whole lot less than zero and a whole lot more than zero, right? So, and what it takes is working with a team that actually practices what they preach. It's, we don't talk about how important tax planning is. We actually do tax planning. We sit down and show you how to tax planning. Just today, before I got on this radio show, we were doing a conference call with somebody that their advisor had in them converting. And they were selling in one account and buying in another account, and they were selling evenly across the board, right? So they were selling a little bit of everything of the portfolio and just moving it into the Roth. And it sounded well and good, but when we looked at his portfolio, he had bought a bunch of SpaceX. Well, SpaceX is down, I don't know, 30 or 40% from when he bought it.
0: Mm-hmm.
1: Well, we just transferred over a bunch of SpaceX into his new account. We didn't sell anything, so there were no ticket charges, but we just transferred the SpaceX over at this lower price point. We got to send over a crap ton more than he would have otherwise because SpaceX is down 30%. And SpaceX will come back. I don't know when. Next week, next month, 10 years, whatever it is. SpaceX is going to pop at some point. And he'll have it all inside his Roth. But it started because he picked up the phone and gave us a call at 866-597-1040. 866-597-1040. Sit down with Ryan, myself, and our team. We will show you how to create income streams that you will never outlive. We're going to talk to you about fees. We're going to talk to you about risk. We're going to talk to you about long-term care, estate planning, and taxes. Stop intentionally or negligently losing 20 to 30% of your income every year to taxes. Pick up the phone, 866-597-1040.
0: 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Here's the number. It's 866-597-1040. 866-597-1040. 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

0: 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How can I help you?
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6: 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BW Parkway, southbound Lithicum Heights, two right lanes are blocked for a downed tree between Nursery Road and 195. 895 southbound, all lanes are blocked for a downed tree between Washington Boulevard and 95. On 95, northbound, getting to the Fort McHenry, you'll find it jammed up between the Beltway and the Fort McHenry. And 95 northbound in Laurel is slow from 216 to 895. 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
7: Your Weather Authority forecast. Low temperatures drop to the 70s overnight with a few clouds and the chance of isolated showers. Tomorrow, highs reach the upper 80s and low 90s. It'll feel humid with a chance of a few storms in the afternoon, but the day won't be a washout. There's another chance of showers and storms on Wednesday with highs in the upper 80s. We'll be dry on Thursday. Then over the weekend, there's the chance of stray showers once again with temperatures in the mid to upper 80s. From the Weather Authority Storm Center, meteorologist Jasmine Lomax for Talk Radio 680 WCBM.
8: He's not just the conservative voice at CNN. 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
3: 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My name is Randy Cook, and each week I sit down with the team and we talk about getting into retirement. Who are you choosing to help you with retirement? What are you worried about when it comes to retirement? Why are we worried about it? Because all you have to do is sit down and start to go through it and do a little math, and maybe we can get rid of some of those concerns. Mike Kinnett is here. What we're going to talk a little bit about is a headline that I read that I thought was pretty interesting. And I go through the headlines and one catches my eye. And this was in CNBC, and it says, "How to Stay Invested Without Getting Destroyed."
4: Okay.
10: Oh, yeah.
4: I'm in.
10: That sounds like a good plan. Sounds like a wonderful plan.
3: All right. So this is what the article said. This is a quote from the article. If you have the guaranteed income that you need coming in every month, like a pension, Social Security, annuity payment that we talk about all the time, it takes a lot of the guessing game out of the stock market. And so you talk about that all the time. You say, if I can get the income right, some of these worries about running out of money in the stock market and all that risk, some of that just kind of goes away. So this kind of feeds right into what you guys say every single week.
10: Well, obviously we have a problem because they use the word annuity, right? So you can't say annuity because annuity is a bad word. And, there's those people that just say, I hate annuities and you should too, right? Mm-hmm. So the absolute truth is that most people worry about the stock market because they need to make sure that the money that they have is going to last them through retirement. And, you know, we're living longer, believe it or not. And for those of us that end up living longer, our greatest fear, yes, running out of money, but we're running out of money because of the medical side that comes into play at the end, right? So when you're creating your plan in the first place, you need to have a plan that's going to accommodate the longevity potential. And I hear people, I'm not going to live that long. Well, better to have the money and not need it than need it and not have it, right? We don't want to die with $1 billion, but we don't want to die at 85 and not have any money, right? So, I mean, live to 95, but run out of money at 85. That's a problematic problem as well. So the first step is to create that plan that does as much as it possibly can to ensure that you never run out of money. And quite frankly, if you have a plan in place, if you're working with an advisor now and they have not been able to sit down and show you how the income is going to last through age 95, you need to pick up the phone and give us a call. Give us a call at 866-597-1040, 866-597-1040. Sit down with Ryan, myself, Andrew, Lawrence, Catherine, the whole team here at ProStatus, and we will show you how to create income streams that you're not going to outlive. We're going to talk to you about how much risk you're taking. We're going to talk about fees. We're going to talk about long-term care, estate planning, and taxes. So important. Even today, pick up the phone, 866-597-1040.
3: So one of the things that you say, Mike, all the time is we're going to take the least amount of money that we can to get you the most income that we can in retirement. And I mean, we all love a sale. We all love a bargain. We all love getting the most that we possibly can for our money. So that probably is something that we should talk about is people come in with $500,000, $750,000, $1 million or more. How much do I need to set aside to give me this income that you talk about all the time so that I don't have to worry about the stock market? How do you come to that formula?
10: Well, I mean, that's exactly part of what creating that plan is all about, right? You know, as a phase two fiduciary, and what we're talking about there, the person who helped you accumulate money, be it yourself or advisors, all great. They might have done a great job for you. You have this nest egg. And once you start to create the plan, we need to start thinking about not just growing it, but how to protect and preserve it, how to be tax efficient, how to distribute it efficiently, not only to yourself, but to the next generation. And that's what a phase two fiduciary does. And so we had clients come in recently. They came in from the radio show, and they were coming out of Timonium area, and you know, he worked for Johns Hopkins. She was a retired Towson school teacher, so you know, they had nice little pensions going on, but they had a gap. They had a shortage, and they had saved money in Tia Craft, and they had saved money in the Maryland retirement system, and they'd saved money outside, so they had a nice little nest egg. And for them, they wanted to make sure they were never going to run out of money, and they were trying to replace 100% of their income. So yes, they had some Social Security, yes, they had their pensions, but they were still substantially short. And what we did in our plan is we sat down with them and we showed them, look, you have really three approaches, that you can do this with. And any good plan, from my perspective, should have multiple options on how you're going to create that income stream that you're short of, right? I mean, if you need $1,000 a month and you get $300 from a pension and you get, you know, $400 from Social Security, that leaves $300 shortage. So whatever your shortage percentage is, you want to create the income stream that's going to gap that coverage, right? That we're going to be able to cover that gap. We want to make sure that we're not short every month. But we also want as much flexibility. And we know that any money that we need to earmark for income cannot be used for anything else but income, right? You hear that 5% rule, that 4% rule. Well, the 4% rule, 5% rule assumes you never touch the principal in the first place. You just take 3 or 4% or 5% out, whatever the magic number is for you. You just take a percentage out. So for us, we want to look at what are our options. If our bogey, whatever our bogey is, let's say we need an extra $10,000 a month. Let's say we need an extra $1,000 a month. Whatever that bogey is, we can take income from a stock market portfolio. And when we take a percentage out, sometimes we have to take a bigger percentage out because what we actually need is $1,000 a month. We don't need a percentage. We need $1,000 a month. So if I have a nest egg that can produce $1,000 a month at a 4% return, you know, taking 4% out, that's great. But if that nest egg drops by 50% because the market goes down, now I have to take a larger percentage out to still come up with my same $1,000, right? So that's one option. And if the stock market goes up, our percentage gets smaller. But typically what happens when the stock market goes up, we want to spend a little bit more because the honey-do list, the round-to list, the bucket list, whatever it happens to be. So that's one option. We could take it from the stock market with all the ups and downs, and we retain the risk of running out of money, right? If the stock market goes up a bazillion percent over your lifetime, you have a bunch of money left over. But if the stock market drops, you know, like in 2000 to 2008, I mean, the stock market dropped 10 to 20% in 2000, 10 to 20% in 2001, again in 2002. Yeah, 3, 4, 5, 6, 7, volatile, some up, some down. But 2008, the market's dropped, you know, 30, 40, 50%. So if you retired in 2000 and you're taking 5% of your portfolio up, by the time you get to 2009, you're in a world of trouble, mm-hmm. right? I mean, especially if you're taking 5% out to produce the income that you need, you're in a world of trouble. You can't take out the income. You can still take 5% out, but now instead of taking 5% of $1 million, you're taking 5% of, you know, 400. Mm-hmm. That's a problem. So retain the risk. That's an option. A second option is still retaining the risk, especially over the last decade or so, as we've seen what bonds have done, right? And so there's always been that idea that maybe you just invest your money in CDs and bonds, things that produce interest rates. Yes, they feel safer, but what you're doing is you're, how's that old saying, go broke safely, right? Yeah. You run out of money safely. Mm-hmm. And that's a problem because, you know, bonds in general, when you look at the big overall bond market, the aggregate bond market, for what's considered investment grade bonds, safe bonds, you know, grade A, grade, you know, triple Bs, that stuff, things that are considered investment grade safe. They've averaged about 1 to 1.5% per year for the last decade or so. And in 2022, they actually lost money. So maybe not as safe. Evidently, you are retaining risk. But that's a number. There's a magic number. You could put X amount into bonds to produce X amount at this interest rate, and you assume it's going to work, and you assume you won't run out of money, and you assume all the risk. You can do the same thing with the stock market. You can assume the stock market's going to do over time, fine over time, and I think it will, but you can assume the stock market will do fine over time. You can assume you can take out 4 or 5% as a number, and then you assume the risk. Or you can use an annuity. And an annuity, you're transferring the risk, right? You're giving money to an insurance company. Absolutely. And you're locking your money up for whatever the terms of agreement is. But we've already established that any money you put into an income stream, you can't really touch anyways, because if you take out more than you're supposed to, you no longer got your income stream. Same thing's true with an annuity. You can put your money into an annuity, and, you know, just like if you put your money into the stock market a year from now, what's it worth? Well, I don't know. Well, if I put my money into an annuity a year from now, if I take it out, if there's a 10% penalty, I know my annuity is worth 90% of what I put in. I don't know what it's worth in the stock market, probably more. And certainly the stock market doesn't have a built-in loss, right? It doesn't automatically lose money if you take too much out. But an annuity automatically loses money if it takes too much out, that penalty that they have, that surrender charge, because they're guaranteeing you that if you follow their rules, you're never going to run out of money. So you can put money into an annuity, transfer the risk to an insurance company, and typically when you need money from an annuity, you're putting less money into the annuity than is required from the stock market or bond. And when you do that, because you transfer the risk to the annuity company, it allows you more flexibility with your money left over. And so if you want to see what that looks like, if you want to see how it actually applies to you, you pick up the phone and give us a call at 866-597-1040, 866-597-1040. Sit down with Ryan, myself, and our team, and we will show you how to create income streams that you'll never outlive. We'll talk to you about how much risk you're taking, the fees you're paying, long-term care, estate planning, taxes. But the most important thing is to pick up the phone, give us a call, and get a plan created. I cannot stress enough. Fail to plan to fail. That's why planning is so important to phase two fiduciaries, because we want to make sure that we have everything in place so that you can have the retirement that you've always envisioned, so you can choose whether you want to retain the risk of running out of money in retirement, so you can choose how much stress you actually want to have during retirement. Pick up the phone, 866-597-1040, 866-597-1040.
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6: 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On 895 southbound, all lanes are blocked for a downed tree between Washington Boulevard and 95. Getting to the Fort McHenry Tunnel on 95 northbound, jammed up between the Beltway and the Fort McHenry. On the BW Parkway southbound in Lithicum Heights, heads up, there's two right lanes blocked for a downed tree. This is between Nursery Road and 195. A bent tie rod can quickly bring a drive to a halt. 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
3: 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My name is Randy Cook, and each week we sit down here and talk through some of the issues of retirement. Mike Kinnett is here today, and we're going to talk through Social Security a little bit, because that is a big concern for a lot of people, and there's a lot of decisions to be made there, and that's where we're going in right now. Because sometimes, Mike, you know, we have our AskMikeRadio.com. People can ask questions of you, and we'll put them right here on the radio. So if people want to use that, if you go to our YouTube channel, there's comment boxes there. You can ask a question there. We'll handle it right here on the radio as well. But that's kind of what we have here, is a guy who writes into an advisor column, and he calls himself the Social Security Soothsayer. And he says, I've got this figured out. I don't know why people take Social Security or don't take their Social Security early. He says three things. You don't know how long you're going to live. You know this program is in trouble, and all the solutions involve cutting back benefits. So take your benefit now. So the advisor who was on the other end of this said, yeah, you know, you're right. But you actually, in another way, you're not right. So Social Security, talk to me about the decision-making process and what goes into it for you.
10: Well, Social Security used to be a lot of fun to do Social Security planning. And back when I first started this, you know, started doing this in the 90s, there were literally hundreds and hundreds and hundreds of iterations. I mean, I can remember back in the day, back under the Reagan administration, what we would do is we would have you take Social Security at 62. Yeah, it was a reduced amount. Absolutely. We'd have you take it at 62. Now think about this. This is in the 90s where you could throw a stick at the, you know, you could throw a dart at the Wall Street Journal and make 20, 30, 40, 50%, right? So we would take those monthly payments, put them in the stock market, make 10, 20, 30%, whatever we made. It would grow, and we'd get those payments every month, and every month we'd stick them in the stock market. And then at age 70, we would go to Social Security and say, you know what, we changed our mind. We're going to pay you back everything you paid us. Now, it was a loan, but we don't have to pay you interest. So we're not going to pay you any interest on the money you gave us. We're just going to give it all back to you. And what we're going to also do is when we pay it back to you, we're going to take a tax write-off on our tax return for paying it back to you, right? So it's a pretty sweet deal. We get a tax write-off for paying you back. You gave us the money tax, you know, interest-free. Kind of like when we pay taxes, we're giving them our money, and then when we get a refund, they give us our money back but don't pay interest on it. Same idea, right?
3: Got it.
10: So, and then, but we would have all this money left over from the investments, right? So that was really cool. But then, yeah, they took that away from us.
3: I was going to say, how long did that last?
10: Yeah, that one away from us. And then we had some really cool things, you know. So when they passed the initial Bush tax cuts back in, you know, early 2000s, they took that away from us. And so under Bush, we had still some fun stuff. We could still do things. And we would claim mine as a husband. I would claim mine because traditionally, you know, men today that are, you know, 60, 70 years old, you know, historically they made more money than their spouses. Mm-hmm. So we would claim the man's amount, then stop. When we claimed the man's amount, we would turn it on for a day, then turn it off, claim the wife so she could get 50% of it. And we would let his continue to grow, right? So we would immediately get half of his for her, and then we would let his continue to grow. Well, that was a beautiful thing. We could play with that. It was sick what we could do. And we would let hers continue to grow. So we would get half of his for, you know, 6, 7, 8 years, then stop half of his, and the wife would take 100% of hers, which is typically 25 to 50% more than the husband's. And then we would turn the husband's back on again at age 70. So it was so much fun. There were literally hundreds of iterations, and we could do all this science. I mean, all this analytical stuff. It was very, very cool. And then when they extended, you know, when Obama worked out the extension of the Bush tax cuts, he had to give that away. They took that away from us.
4: Taking all your fun away, Mike.
10: Yeah, they're taking all the fun away. So to some extent, the guy who wrote in about Social Security, he's got it all figured out. He's right. There's really three main issues. When are you going to die? Mm-hmm. What's your income needs? And are you worried about the solvency of Social Security? Mm-hmm. Well, people who get Social Security vote. And because they vote, it's my belief, obviously it's just my opinion, when Congress finally gets the cojones to actually do something about Social Security, they're going to screw the 30 and 40 and 50 year olds, not the 60 and 70 year olds who are already relying on Social Security. Mm-hmm. I mean, it's just not going to happen. I don't believe it'll happen, you know. So I think that's part of the solution to am I afraid it's insolvent. So that's one piece of the puzzle. Now, it doesn't mean it's 100% true, but that's just the way I look at it. But I don't know how old I'm going to live to, you know. In my side of the family, nobody has ever lived into their 70s, but you know what? I never smoked. I don't drink a quart of vodka a day. I mean, my relatives, you know, they were the guys that lit a cigarette with a cigarette, and they always had a cigarette in their mouth. Mm-hmm. You know, that was my parents and grandparents and all that crap. I mean, nobody lived. And then maybe a couple made it into the early 70s. But the fact is that I have longevity from the perspective I've taken better care of myself. Now, I'm not going to live as long as my wife is going to live, all things being equal. But she's Norwegian, and, you know, my mother-in-law died at, you know, 90-plus years old, and which tells us up front that Norwegians live forever. And, I mean, she has relatives that are 100, 105 years old. So my wife has longevity. So in our situation, I made the decision to wait to take Social Security until I'm 70 to get the biggest bang for the buck. Now, is that necessarily the most beneficial thing for me personally? No. But it's more beneficial for my wife because I have been the primary breadwinner and my Social Security is more than twice as much as hers. So I want her to step into mine because when I pass away first, she loses hers. Now, the fact is that gentleman who, you know, said he's got it all figured out. He's right. If you take it at 70, if you wait to 70 and you don't make it to 81, you left money on the table. You took it too early. If you took it at 62 and you live past 71, you took it too early. You didn't get as much as you should. So I don't know how he says, I have it worked out. The only way you could have that worked out is by knowing exactly when you're going to die, right? And knowing exactly what's going to happen in the markets. Well, the reality is that if you want to take money out of the stock market to live on and wait to take Social Security, what happens to your nest egg for your legacy? Can you afford to retire today without taking Social Security? We were sitting down just the other day. The couple want $14,000 a month. And they also want to wait till they're 70 to get Social Security. Well, those two things don't work. Mm-hmm. I just couldn't make them. I couldn't get them to age 95. For us, when we plan, we always kill you off on paper at 95. And one of my employees says he knows people in Brooklyn who can help if that becomes problematic. So we can make sure 95 works. We can make that happen. So I could not make $14,000 with their nest egg and waiting to 70. I couldn't do it. But what I could do is by taking it 67, I could get them to 94. I could get her to 95, but she was older and she was comfortable with him running out at 94. They still had the value of their house. So push comes to shove, they could always tap into the value of the house if they needed it. So my point with this is that it is all a planning, and it's all planning on an individual basis. The I have this figured out as a one size fits all solution. And the, you know, the advisor who responded said, yeah, but that advisor is 100% correct.
4: Mm-hmm.
10: There are still so many different iterations. When I showed them, look, if you take it at 67, you run out of money basically at 95. They didn't like the idea that they didn't have a nest egg. And I was like, well, this is a cake and eat it too syndrome. You made the choices. You got to where you are. You know, you came to a phase two fiduciary for a reason. I'm showing you what you can do. What your other advisor told you, yeah, maybe that's whatever he said is what he said. I am telling you, here's what the numbers look like. I look at things differently. I'm looking at your legacy. I'm looking at your tax bill. And by the way, them doing Roth conversions made perfect sense for them, because without Roth conversions, they ran out of money. Even waiting, even taking it at 67 and dying at 95, they ran out of money even earlier. Keeping the 14,000, age 67, they ran out of money earlier because they didn't do Roth conversions. Now, fortunately, I mean, these guys were 59 and 63, I think, so, or 62, 59 and 62. So we had a little bit of wiggle room on Roth conversions and how we were going to pay for them. But all those things, the point of this is all those things come into play. And, you know, when the guy says, I have a solution, and because there's only real three things, and so you should just take it early, that's like a traditional financial planner. I have one solution fits everybody, right? That's what a phase one does. He has a, you know, one size approach for everybody. Fling it against the wall, hope it works. We're going to take as much risk as necessary. The market's going to grow over time. Yeah, all those things are true unless they don't. Right? If they don't work, they don't work, and you're in real trouble.
4: Well, you've laid out so many different paths here. I know that people think that, you know, do I take it at 65? Do I take it at 66? Do I take it at 67? Do I wait till 70? And that's what we think. But you have laid out here that there's so many other things to think about as well.
10: That's exactly right.
4: I heard somebody say once, you can pass along your 401k. You can't pass along your Social Security. So they were...
10: And you know what? That's not entirely true, Randy.
4: Okay.
10: Evidently, I think the number's still correct. I'm not 100% sure, because I heard a rumor that they changed it, but I haven't seen it. So I'm going to use what could possibly be an outdated number.
4: Okay.
10: When you pass away, you do get to leave a legacy from your Social Security to your heirs, your wife or children, as the case may be. It is a whopping $250.
4: Woo-woo!
10: So there you go. We got a legacy going on. We have a legacy. That legacy can almost pay for a funeral, right? Or at least a cup of coffee. At least a cup of coffee for the people who attend. But you know, to your point, and that was part of the conversation that I had with this couple. You know, it come from us from our Towson office, actually, and they come to Hanover to sit down and talk to us. But they were happy that we could kind of figure out the income by taking it early, by taking Social Security at 67. That was great. We got to keep the 14,000, but there wasn't any money left at the end.
4: Mm-hmm.
10: And that's the legacy plan of it, right? That's part of the legacy problem. And so you're right. There is no 401k. There's the 401k, or your investments can go to your heirs. Social Security, I'm sorry, I know I joked around about $250, but $250 is not a legacy.
4: Right.
10: I mean, you know, it's not a legacy, and it may help somebody get through a bad month, but it's not going to change their lives, right? And the legacy can't. So you're right. That's all part of why having an actual plan in place with a phase two fiduciary who understands income planning. Do you retain the risk or transfer the risk? When do you claim Social Security? Do you take the lump sum pension, or do you take the pension itself? I mean, those are options.
4: If you were sitting down at the table and you figured out that your investment plan, your tax plan, your Social Security plan, your legacy plan all worked in tandem, that would be a great day. And that's not what you get everywhere, but that is what you will get at ProStatus Financial. 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Let's sit down and talk through your details, your questions, your concerns about your retirement. 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

0: Democracy.
1: President Trump signed a sweeping executive order to scale back childhood immunizations. Mr. Trump says his executive order revamps childhood vaccine recommendations, calling for them to be spaced out.
2: So the MMR, we want to have separate visits, separate times. The vaccine being broken into three separate single doses and vaccines being administered in separate visits. For example, at 1 year, you should have five separate visits for vaccines rather than getting them all in the same day.
1: The renewed focus on vaccines marks a departure from his administration's recent efforts to emphasize less controversial health policies ahead of November's midterms. Today, Joint Base Charleston in South Carolina has been officially renamed Joint Base Lindsey Graham. Senator Darlene Graham says it's fitting that a Joint Air Force Base Naval Weapons Station in Lindsey Graham's home state is being renamed for him.
3: What an honor for my brother, and what a tribute to his 33 years of service. Lindsey loved the Air Force. He loved its mission. He loved wearing the uniform of his country. His interest in foreign affairs and national security started with his service in the Air Force. Many of you don't know this, but Lindsey originally wanted to be a pilot. He actually got his pilot's license in high school, but he had issues with hearing in one ear. So he chose to become a lawyer instead, and the rest, of course, is history.
1: Canada has put its military on standby to help battle wildfires in British Columbia, where one person has died and thousands have been forced to flee their homes as fast-moving blazes are wreaking destruction. On Wall Street, the Dow down by 61 points, the Nasdaq dropped 85. More on these stories at townhall.com.
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1: U.S. Immigration and Customs Enforcement says it expects every officer and agent in the field to be equipped with a body camera by the end of August.
7: This will be a rapid expansion that could provide an unprecedented visual record of the federal government's immigration enforcement operations. But whether the public will get to see that footage remains largely up to ICE. The agency defended its body-worn camera policy amid questions about provisions allowing ICE leadership to withhold or indefinitely delay footage after serious injuries or deaths in custody. John Scott reporting.
1: The Dukes of Hazzard star Ben Jones has died at the age of 84. He played the mechanic known as Cooter in the TV series. Jones's wife says on social media he suffered a heart attack Sunday at their home in Washington, Virginia. News and analysis at townhall.com. From Washington, I'm Keith Peters. Tropical storm Dolphin has dumped heavy rain in eastern China, causing flooding in places.
8: Dolphin made landfall Sunday evening in Zhejiang province with winds of around 93 miles per hour after bringing heavy rain to northern Taiwan over the weekend. State broadcaster CCTV reports that authorities in Zhejiang province are searching for people trapped in flooded homes and are clearing broken branches from streets, while the authorities warn of risks of severe flooding and landslides in some areas. Before the typhoon hit, more than 300,000 people were preemptively relocated, and Shanghai's two airports cancelled more than 1,300 flights. I'm Charles Villadesma.
1: Don Nelson, the second winningest coach in NBA history, has died at the age of 86. Nelson's family says he died Sunday but did not say where or provide a cause of death. Nelson won five titles as a player with the Boston Celtics, though he never won one as a coach. More at townhall.com.
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9: Your weather authority forecast. Low temperatures drop to the 70s overnight with a few clouds and the chance of isolated showers. Tomorrow, highs reach the upper 80s and low 90s. It'll feel humid with a chance of a few storms in the afternoon, but the day won't be a washout. There's another chance of showers and storms on Wednesday with highs in the upper 80s. We'll be dry on Thursday. Then over the weekend, there's the chance of stray showers once again with temperatures in the mid to upper 80s. From the Weather Authority Storm Center, I'm meteorologist Jasmine Lomax for Talk Radio 680 WCBM.
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14: The Alex Marlow Show. I'm glad you're here. Hope you all had a great weekend. I certainly did. But we had a lot to talk about in the news today. Massive earthquake rocking Colombia, 7.4. Shocking videos that are available as well on that. I'll talk about that a little bit. Hunter Biden says Joe Biden's cancer is getting worse. I will give you a take on that momentarily as well. Plus, we've got some big elections coming up this week, including the great Francesca Hong running in Wisconsin. But we'll start with some culture war today, and we'll start with something that happened in the WNBA. We all know this is your foremost WNBA podcast, The Marlow Show. And there is something here that I feel like the players in the WNBA and the coaches are just not getting, is that there are a couple of women who are very popular with a broader audience beyond whoever were the seven people tuning in the WNBA before. And now those women are getting targeted over and over again. People have seen all of the flagrant fouls done to Caitlin Clark over the years. Well, the latest person to get a massive flagrant foul against them is Sophie Cunningham. This took place on Saturday. Let's play cut nine, please, guys.
15: Here's Cunningham up ahead of the field, lays it in, plus the foul, and then Cunningham gets into the face of Dejanay Carrington right away in the aftermath.
16: You'll see a Dejanay Carrington as Sophie Cunningham comes down, gets her right across the face, coming down, trying to prevent the layup, but that is just...
14: Those of you who are missing,
16: that's definitely going to be upgraded, I think.
14: Sophie Cunningham's got a layup going to the basket, and someone named Dejanay Carrington, which is that where you mix the mustard and the mayonnaise? Is that what that is? Like the parents named her after mixing mustard and mayonnaise. It's just not, anyone who's read Freakonomics knows that that is not a good thing for your children. Like you don't name your kid Dejanay. So Dejanay Carrington, who is cosplaying, culturally appropriating blonde hair. She's a black woman with bleach blonde hair. And I do not support this. I don't support it. Our culture is not your costume, Dejanay. Dejanay goes up and he just clocks Sophie Cunningham right across the face. Obviously, in a setting that's not professional sports, you go to jail for this. Then maybe you should hear. I don't know. I don't know what the rules are. But it's obviously a flagrant foul and she just socks her in the head, basically. And why are they doing this? Yeah, they're playing the video again for us, guys. Like, there's no attempt at the ball here. She just goes and socks Sophie Cunningham in the head. Why? Because Sophie Cunningham is probably jealous. Sophie Cunningham is a middling WNBA player. her skill is fine. She averages like 10 points a game. I mean, she's a good player, but she's not one of the best players in the league. She's not a Caitlin Clark type, but she's gotten all sorts of attention. Why? Good looking, straight white woman who says things that offend the right people, meaning the establishment media, because she is not for men taking over the WNBA. So thus, Sophie Cunningham is persona au gratin. That means with cheese. But it's not the right expression. Should be persona non grata. I always get those confused. You guys know what I mean. Sean's saying it's gray. It's gray, like a silver. No, I think it's a blonde. But play it again. Play it again. Let's play the, Sean is disputing my analysis of the hair. One more time. No, this is fabulous.
15: Here's Cunningham up ahead of the field, lays it in.
14: Checking out DeJounay's hair.
15: And then Cunningham gets into the face of DeJounay Carrington right away in the aftermath.
16: You'll see DeJounay Carrington and Sophie Cunningham comes down, gets a lot of makeup across the face, coming down trying to prevent the layup. But that is just
14: here's the point here. This is assault. This is violence. But the thing that I am not getting, why the WNBA doesn't understand this. Why are we talking about the WNBA? Why does anyone care? They care because a couple of straight white women, namely Caitlin Clark, also now Sophie Cunningham, are making the league more accessible to other people who are not interested. I don't mean to racialize it. That's already been done. And DeJounay Carrington went out and tweeted white privilege after she was ejected from the game for this. She tweeted right, literally, white privilege. So as if the, they got the tweet about, good, you guys are good. So why is it white privilege? Basically saying that this foul was legit and I should have been penalized for socking a woman in the head because she was going to the basket for a layup. You're not allowed to do this. Here's my point. Why are we talking about the WNBA so often? It's because these straight white women made the league more accessible, and a league that's been hemorrhaging money, that's been supported by the NBA for decades, has been a total failure. No one cares. The stands are always empty. Now, all of a sudden, it's starting to make some money. It's all of a sudden a business now. It all of a sudden has a chance to generate billions of dollars in revenue. And it's not because of DeJounay's. It's not because of Angel Reese either. It's because of these straight white women who have now opened up the league to other people. Part of the reason the league has been opened up to other people is because these white women are good. They're interesting in social media as well, even though Caitlin Clark is no Sophie Cunningham when it comes to talking to the press. Sophie Cunningham, much more interesting in that regard. Caitlin Clark, kind of a softie. But instead of these women being embraced, saying thank you for making this league that has been a historic embarrassment, making it so that it's actually relevant in the culture all of a sudden, instead they sock them in the head. They step on them. Remember as Caitlin Clark got stepped on recently? So that was so interesting to me. I saw an analysis that since Caitlin Clark has come into the league is worth now more than $1 billion more than it was worth when she got here. So pretty remarkable stuff that this is the ultra embarrassment that was this league is now something that's potentially a legitimate business. And the people who are on the court who stand to benefit the most aren't saying thank you for all the cool press and the attention and the opportunity. No, they're going to, I'm just going to sock you in the head when you drive the hoop for layup. So Stephanie White, who is a coach, is pretty much okay with this. Let's play cut 8, please.
17: One of the things about Nay is that she's going to play her butt off, man. She's going to compete. Nobody's going to go walking in for a layup. And so I don't oppose the hard foul. But I also don't think that she intentionally went for the net.
14: So what's remarkable about this is that this is the coach of Sophie Cunningham, correct? Like, it's too unbelievable to believe it, Sean, and we need an ombudsman on this. This is Sophie Cunningham's coach defending the opposite team, socking her in the head as she drove to the hoop. Give it to me one more time. Cut 9.
15: Here's Cunningham up ahead of the field, lays it in, plus the foul. And then
14: now give me cut 8.
15: Gets into the face of DeJounay Carrington.
17: One of the things about Nay is that she's going to play her butt off, man. She's going to compete. Nobody's going to go walking in for a layup. And so I don't oppose the hard foul. But I also don't think that she intentionally went for the net.
14: She didn't intentionally go for the net. It's
18: could you imagine? We have to defend our own people. The default needs to be you defend your own player. Your own player almost gets decapitated on the court by someone culturally appropriating a blonde white woman, which is a double foul as far as I'm concerned. And your response is, no, that was legit. My player really deserved to get clocked in the head. Stunning. Stunning. These people are just totally idiotic. But I'll tell you, you know who's having fun with all this? Enes Kanter Freedom, former NBA player. He's declared eligibility for the WNBA draft. I told you guys this on Friday, but I didn't get a chance to play his announcement videos. Play 21, guys. 21.
19: After careful consideration and reviewing the current eligibility guidelines, I am officially declaring myself a WNBA prospect. If simply declaring who you are is all that's required, then I meet every single requirement necessary to compete in the WNBA. My team and I have carefully examined the WNBA eligibility criteria and governing framework surrounding self-identification and inclusion. Based on the current guidelines, I can and am officially declaring my eligibility for the upcoming WNBA draft in May 2027.
18: So here's my favorite part about this. We got to get in his camp.

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0: not the first time, I don't think, this Stephanie White character, who's Sophie Cunningham's coach. And Cunningham and Caitlin Clark are on the same team, right? So she's the coach for these players that are in the big storm here with this WNBA these days, even though Caitlin Clark is not a right-wing individual. She seems kind of like a left-wing individual. But this person, Stephanie White, who said it's okay for Dejanay's Carrington to knock her player in the head, has opposed... She basically has come out and said in the past that Sophie Cunningham was not educated enough from a scientific standpoint about biological males beating women in sports. It's just such a effort to set themselves on fire that they don't get this. This is my main point from the opening, trying to emphasize. The whole reason we care about the WNBA is because of these women who are making it more accessible to normal people. And instead of treating these women like they're gold, which they are, they're literal gold to this sport, they're treating them worse than the other players. And then they're making it so that it's acceptable for these other players to continue the violence. That's a green light to knock Sophie Cunningham out the next time. With their own coach, won't stand up for her. Pretty amazing. And it's not going to stop because they don't get it. They're not getting it. And that's what's so compelling and why this turned into a WNBA podcast. I played this on the podcast over the weekend, my podcast only show that I played. I did a really fun news roundup where I get into all sorts of different things, from some wild theories about Charlie Kirk's assassination, latest WNBA stuff. I talk about the pop star Tate McRae, who's being branded as MAGA. All that's on the podcast feed. But I will share one thing I played. This is WNBA star Gabby Williams, who loves the idea of Enes Kanter dunking on her in the NBA, the WNBA. Play cut 7.
1: I think it's trans rights now is our new battle. That's what I think I was saying, that like the battles have changed.
2: Oh, yes.
1: You know, like our intentions are the same, but now the environment has changed. We see trans people's rights being, you know, stripped away from them. There's a lot of discourse around trans athletes and what they can compete in. I would welcome a trans athlete on my team or against my team anytime. I don't think it's a problem in the world. It's just another way to kind of attack trans people.
0: Yeah, we just want to attack trans people. The trans thing is such a hoax. It's just such an unbelievable hoax. We're not attacking any trans people. We want to have a space where women can compete against other women because that's only fair, because of biology, because of science. So it's amazing that they're not figuring this out. Are they just that bubbled? Are people just so distracted by their reels, just scrolling their phone all day, that they can't understand that these women are actually helping you? And trying to get men in the sport is just going to make the sport a bigger embarrassment than it already is. We got to get Enes Kanter in there. Let's see what happens. Let's just run. I'm saying one season of all men winning every game by 100 points and all this goes away. So that's what I've been calling for, and that's what we need. All right. To shift gears here, next section of the show, I want to talk a lot about the state of the Democrat Party and the DSA stuff that's going on. And a lot of the Democrats are finally understanding what I've been saying on the show for a long time, is that they are now the party of Hassan Piker, a guy who wants the streets to flow with the blood of capitalists, person who says that America deserved 9/11, who's instructed his audience on how to build bombs. He's the ultimate anchor baby in the sense that he is someone who is a birthright citizen who was born in America, then raised in Turkey and came back for college, and then now does nothing but complain about America. He says now that he has, this is him in a trip last year to China. Here's how he talks about our country. Cut 16.
3: I don't have any sort of patriotism in my heart
4: for
3: any, yeah, for America, but just in general. I'm not like a very...
0: Okay, pause the screen. He's wearing an Adidas shirt that has, it looks a little bit like it's another Mao homage. It seems like there's some sort of a connection to Mao there. And it's just, he's not fashionable. He's a troll. He's a clownish figure. He looks like he's about to entertain at a birthday party. And so people act like this guy knows that his way around a haberdashery. I don't think he does at all. I think he's all clown material with this guy. So go on.
3: You know, I care about people.
0: Yeah.
3: So for me, it's like, it's hard to comprehend.
0: So he doesn't like this country. He has no patriotism towards America. And yet one of the major political parties in America have openly welcomed him. Another cut that I played on the show, I think it was on Friday's show, of Haley Stevens saying that there's no American who's her enemy. And I said something that was very clear, that a guy who openly says he hates America, says America deserved 9/11, and justifies the murder of American executives, as he has done in the past as well, this is someone who is my enemy. And the Democrats are saying, no, let's welcome this guy into the big tent. And this is the thing that everyone is going to have to react to this. Everyone is going to have to deal with this in the Democrat Party for the rest of the election. And it's going to dawn on them one day. It's dawned on a few of them. It's dawned on Fetterman. I think it's dawned on James Carville, a couple others, that he's a troll. He was never supposed to have this level of power. And now he's got it. And now they're going to have to deal with it. When I come back, I'm going to play AOC, who's asked about it on a Sunday show over the weekend. I'll play you her reaction, and then I'll get into some of the other major characters that are emerging from this DSA movement and why this is going to tar their entire party. Plus, AOC is now getting her eggs frozen. I'll give you my take on what that all means when we come back on The Marlowe Show.

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2: With SRN News, I'm Keith Peters in Washington. Canada has put its military on standby to help battle wildfires in British Columbia, where one person has died and thousands have been forced to flee their homes as fast-moving blazes are wreaking destruction. Defense Minister David McGinnis said on Monday that the Canadian Armed Forces are in constant contact with provincial and federal officials and ready to respond if British Columbia formally requests military assistance. President Trump has signed an executive order calling for revamped childhood vaccine recommendations that promote his long-held belief that certain shots should be spaced out into separate medical visits. The order recommends separating the measles, mumps, and rubella vaccine into 3 different shots administered in separate visits. On Wall Street, the Dow down by 61 points. More details at SRNNews.com.
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0: Guys, let me know when we get the AOC injecting herself with something, because I do want to play that. But Alexandria Ocasio-Cortez announced over the weekend that she is going to be engaging in egg freezing. Freezing of her eggs so that she can continue to delay her family formation in order to work on her career. And this is something that is very common with millennial women, that they have chosen to pursue that. And that's an option for them. I think that coincidentally, or maybe not so coincidentally, I do think that the happiness level of a lot of women in this age demographic has gone down a lot. But again, she's a powerful person, and it's probably very satisfying to have the life that she's had. She's been a leader in the socialist movement in this country, which is, I don't like her politics, but you got to hand it to her in terms of career prowess. But I do find that a lot of women are doing this behavior so that they can just service a corporation, be it, you know, Apple or Facebook or Google, and or some big law firm or some big hedge fund. I don't know if that's the path to happiness for a lot of women, but it is certainly an option. And AOC has announced something that I think is semi-surprising, that she is going to freeze her eggs so that she could continue to delay family formation, to continue to pursue her career, and then maybe one day, if she's lucky, have kids sometime in her 40s, which is, again, not necessarily going better for society when we continue to delay pregnancies well into the late 30s and the 40s. But it's what we're doing. It's what she's doing. We've got a cut of her doing this online. Let's play this. She posted this on the internet. Guys, can we share this video with the team?
1: Okay, don't be weird about this. You know I know all of you will be.
0: Okay, so she's now, she's got her midriff out. She's finding a spot in her belly, and she's about to inject herself with something. I don't even know what it is, because we didn't go down this road with the Marlowe family. And I'm generally, I want to give you my take on IVF in general. And then I want to talk about what she's doing. In IVF in general, is very mixed and complicated. A lot of families, if you cannot conceive, and a lot of people can't, I do think it's a good option. But it does add a lot of complications for people, and us normalizing it for vanity is a mistake. The goal should be to try to couple off at a younger age, find someone you trust, and you start a family in a natural way, and to have this so that you are engaged in normal human behavior, and that is what yields the child, not this sort of mass calculation that we do, that how does it work in with our vacation schedule and our finding ourselves schedule and our work schedule, and then maybe we'll fit it in if we get around to it at some point. It's just not working. We've been going down this road for a while. It's not making us any happier, and we're not getting to enough babies. And then you're going to miss out on a lot of stuff. First of all, rearing kids is a young man's game. I would not want to have kids too old. I think you can. It's an option. It's up to you. I'm not telling you how to live. But I'm saying that I benefit greatly from that. I'm not too old yet, because kids are a handful. It's hard work. Bedding down, reaching to the crib over and over again, throwing kids around the pool. You don't really want to do this when you're super old. And yet that is the path that we're heading down. And then not to mention, if you start staggering the families out 40 years, then a lot of people aren't going to get to meet their grandkids. And if they do, they're going to be incredibly frail and in a very limited time to enjoy them. I don't think in general it's a good path, though it is, if it's an option, fine, by all means, but we should be doing what we can to encourage people to start having families younger, because that will be better for replacement rate. It'll be better for people's happiness. I think it'll be better for people's health in general. We've done this experiment where the corporation has subsumed the family as the most important thing in American life. And this is a message that AOC is way on board with this. And that is something that is, I think it's short-sighted, and I don't think it's a great example. That said, there also is, for those families who are doing the IVF route, poses a lot of complications, particularly for people like me who's a Catholic. I've got a family I'm thinking of right now who could not conceive natural way, even though the couple have been together a long time, they have other kids, and they're getting towards the end of their child-rearing years, and they have embryos that are on the rack somewhere, on ice, and they don't know what to do with them, because they're God-fearing Christians and they don't like the idea of they have these embryos. What's going to become of them, and how will they be judged in history considering these embryos exist and they're likely to be destroyed? Is that something you're comfortable with? Probably not completely. And I know some of this is uncharted territory. We've never had this. We never had to grapple with these questions on a broader societal and cultural level until recently. And so I do think that these are complicated things that we're not going to fully flesh out in a 1 hour radio show today. But I will tell you, if you can choose, you should choose not to have this experience. You should choose to not to have to grapple with these questions. And instead, you should choose to marry your longtime partner when you're relatively young or young, and then start having children when you're relatively young. That alleviates all this stuff. It's easier to conceive. It's easier to have healthy kids when you do this, and then you don't have to grapple with these questions that I'm going to have all these fertilized eggs, and who knows morally if that's something that you're comfortable with. I don't know how I would feel in that regard. So I know that there's a lot of circumstances in life that make it impossible. I want people to find their soulmate, and it might not happen when you're 17 like it did for me. I know I was a lucky person, and I get to speak from that vantage point. But overall, I don't love the message. I don't love it because she has a longtime boyfriend who she won't marry for some reason, I don't think, refuses to marry him, and she's 37. So why is she doing this? I actually think, not to be too cynical, but I do feel like this could be a message to the donors. I've gone through this recently, thinking about, will she actually run for president? Because she is one of the more compelling figures. But I had thought that she had a modicum of normalcy to her that would not make her want to live in the presidential bubble. Apparently, it's like night and day, going from being a senator or a congressman to being a president or vice president in terms of the level of security, the level of, you know, you have to ask for a permission slip to go use the restroom. Now, Donald Trump's got a personality where he can deal with that sort of thing. But does everyone have that personality? You got to be pretty odd to want to invite that on yourself. And I didn't know that AOC was like that. I thought maybe she didn't necessarily want that. Maybe she could go to Chuck Schumer. All she has to do is tap him on the shoulder and say, you are no longer the senator from New York. It's going to be me. I'm taking your job. And she could have that. And then she'd have tons of power. And then she wouldn't have to deal with actually trying to run or perhaps even be president. And yet maybe she's just that egomaniacal that she's willing to go run for president right now. So in fact, the way I'm describing it, maybe I was foolish to give her credit for being somewhat normal. Maybe she's not. Maybe she's totally nuts and she's going to run for president at 37 years old, perhaps. Maybe she ends up being vice president. Maybe she ends up getting the nomination. But with this wide open field where the Democrats don't have any good candidates, they really don't. They don't have a single good candidate. Our 10th best candidate on the right is going to start ahead of Democrats. Hold that thought also, by the way, because I'm going to talk about, I want to evaluate how the Republicans are doing. But this could be a signal to the donors, not their followers, that look, this is a great way to do things. I'm hot in my career right now, so I'm not going to marry my boyfriend. I'm going to wait until I'm in my 40s, start having kids. This could work out. I think really what she's saying here is that, hey, donors, I'm not getting off this train here. Open up your pocketbooks and let's get ready. Let's get those super PACs going. AOC for president. I'm going to raise awareness about important issues like woke. She showed up on a interview with Jonathan Carl from ABC, kind of a clownish but amusing figure in Washington who hosts one of the Sunday shows. And she had a lot of compelling answers about some of the woke stuff. But I want to bring up 18 first, because this is one where she talked about Francesca Hong, who she's not endorsed in Wisconsin, who her race is tomorrow, her primary, where she's probably going to win. Let's play cut 18.
2: Abolish prisons, abolish police, which is also positions that have been taken by a lot of the progressive candidates who have won.
3: Mm-hmm.
2: How do you get around that?
3: Yeah.
2: Those are not positions that are supported by...
3: Right. I mean, I think that a lot of these races, even right now, they'll have a tendency to be nationalized.
2: Yeah.
3: But these races ultimately are local, and all politics are local. My understanding is that Francesca Hong has made clear her present stances to her electorate.
2: Yeah, she's moved away from a lot
3: right,
2: of that.
3: Right, she's moved away from it. And I have a local city councilman that has this... saying woke one was crazy.
0: Woke one was crazy. She is woke one. This is the person who's in charge. She ushered the whole thing in. And she doesn't speak very well also, which is very interesting if she does run for president, that she can't podcast. This is a major thing, is that she couldn't go on a show for 3 hours and talk about her issues. She needs to be in the confined space of her TikTok or Instagram where she's in control of the conversation. So it'll be interesting to see if she is able to run a sustained campaign. Because guys like Buttigieg, for example, have nothing to say, but he can say it for 3 hours and sound like he knows what he's talking about. She can't do that. She was stumbling and fumbling. This is her first interview in, I think, like a year or 2 years, like a national interview. She doesn't do these sort of things. But Woke One was crazy. She was Woke One. And Woke One was 5 years ago. So these people backing away from positions, they had these positions yesterday. And so what's Woke Two looking like? It's looking like Hassan Piker, a guy who thinks America stinks, 9/11 was deserved, and the street should flow with the blood of the capitalists. She was asked about Piker. Let's play cut 13.
2: He's somebody who said, you know, that America deserved 9/11. Now he backed off from that.
3: Yes, yes, he's apologized.
2: But he said a lot of controversial things. Is he somebody that should have a role in the progressive movement going forward?
3: You know, I think when we look at our elections that have happened, we have lost young people. Much hay was made about the fact that we lost young men in the last election. And many of the same consultants that are wringing their hands today were the same ones talking about...
0: What is she talking about?
3: We need to go on Joe Rogan.
0: What is she talking about?
3: Millennials are not, punk kids anymore.
2: Yeah.
3: We're grown adults with mortgages and kids.
0: Should Hassan Piker be a part of the progressive movement? We're not punk kids anymore. A lot of hay was made. Hands were wrung. She doesn't answer the question. Do you open your party up to a guy who thinks America deserved 9/11, genius? Answer that question. Can we play 20, please? This is Abdul El Sayed about Piker.
4: Do you plan to continue to campaign with Hassan Piker in the general election campaign?
5: Look, I'm less concerned now with who I'm campaigning with, a lot more concerned about who I'm campaigning to. We got a lot of work to do to continue to build the coalition that's going to beat Mike Rogers.
4: Pause. Would you welcome him, though?
0: So Christian Welker follows up in that one and asks him again, and he doesn't answer. He's given that same canned answer before I played that exact answer on the show in a different interview, those of you who think you're experiencing deja vu. But the point is, if Woke One was crazy, Woke Two is a guy who thinks America deserved 9/11, and he's the face of the party. And the most popular podcasters are bigging him up all the time, like Jennifer Welch. You guys are going to have to deal with this, AOC, if you want to be president, and even if you guys want to win in the midterms. And the only thing that can get in the way of the midterms for us is ourselves. 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
8: I disagree with Daniel, but that's all right. Daniel's track record is second to none. Big stuff to tease coming up on the show this week on the podcast. We'll have Dennis Prager. I've recorded with him. I'll share some of that on this show when I go to air with that. I'm speaking to Dr. Gorka, hopefully today. And Emma Jo Morris has reached out specifically, wants to come off of her maternity leave to talk specifically about Hunter Biden just doing horrific, horrific work on the podcast circuit. So all that's going to come up, which is why I recommend all of you subscribe. Quick news item to bring up, 7.4 magnitude magnitude quake striking Colombia in the Cali region. A lot of videos out there. We'll be sharing those at Breitbart.com throughout the day. Building swaying, windows shattering, a lot of debris in the street, a lot of structural damage. There's a military station there as well. Nothing had fully collapsed as of reporting, and there's no deaths being reported yet. But that's a huge number, and so we'll be keeping an eye on that breaking news environment there. Tomorrow's show, I will also give you an update on the elections that are taking place tomorrow. Some good, it'll be election night Tuesday. Some interesting ones, so that will come up as well. I'll probably spend a little more time on the Iran war, which is just getting really lame to cover at the moment because Iran is so devastated. They're almost out of money. Their military is incredibly weak. But so long as they can cause problems in the Strait, they do feel like they can have this war of attrition with President Trump. And the reason why they feel like they can have this war of attrition with President Trump is because they know that he is under immense pressure to get out of the war in order to try to save face in the midterms. This is why I spend so much time on the socialists on the show, is because if we are going to win in the midterm, we as in the conservative movement, Republican Party, we're going to win because the left is so lame. Because unfortunately, we are not doing anything that is really helping out the American public at the level that we had hoped early on in the Trump administration. I don't point the finger at Trump per se, but when you look at the list of the stuff we're doing, we had promised inflation would be better. It's not as good as it is. Job market, not as bad as media reports, but there's a lot of ways to spin that it's not as great as it could be. And then we're stuck in this war that we can't seem to fully win, even though we're doing well. It's taking a lot of time. And then we've got the Senate who can't get anything passed. I'm seeing what the messaging is like because the Senate's shut down now. We're in full-on election mode. And they're talking about the One Big Beautiful Bill, which is great. I like the One Big Beautiful Bill, but that was a long time ago. They can't talk about the Save America Act because it never passed. No alternative to the Save America Act was never stood up. The Congress didn't get anything done. And it's a really hard job. I would not want to be in the Congress. It doesn't seem very good. Is it? Maybe I would. I take that back. Maybe I would want to be in it. But I know it would be a hard job if you were there, compromising the biggest egomaniacs on earth who are trying to represent their constituencies, which might not be your constituency. But the bottom line is that we didn't focus as much on the economy as we did on getting voter IDs to the polls, and we did not succeed at getting the voter IDs to the polls as of now. And so that's a big, big issue coming up in this election year. Harry Enten, who does a great job polling on CNN, had a very scary report over the weekend. I want to play cut 14, please, guys.
9: The MAGA movement was built among the working class, non-college Americans. And take a look at this trend line that we're looking at in the data. Here we go. Okay, net favorability rating, the MAGA movement, non-college adults. Back in October of 2024, look at that. On the plus side of the ledger, positive, plus 6 points. Down we go into the Atlantic Ocean now. Look at this movement. Now minus 22 points. That is a shift, Johnny B, of 28 points away from the MAGA movement, away with non-college Americans. So the bottom line is the group at which the Trump movement was built upon, they are shifting away and saying, we don't like MAGA anymore.
8: So if we win in November, it'll be because of Assam Piker and the far-left radicals who have taken over the Democrat Party. But if we lose, this is why. And some of this is just circumstance. It's not all entirely in our control. I think it was noble that Trump wanted to dismantle Iran's nuclear program. And I think some of the headwinds in the economy and in the Senate and in the House are not things that are easily avoided. But ultimately, the buck stops here, and the buck stops with the party in power. And so when people elected you to try to get working, living conditions, wages better for groups of people, particularly non-college educated adults, and we're talking nonstop about war, we're talking stuff about voter ID, which is great, but we're not getting those prices down. We're not getting the affordability crisis under control. This is a formula that could lead to a blue wave. Now, do I predict that's going to happen? I really don't. But if you feel like we can't get beat by these radical socialists that will fundamentally transform this country, look at that poll. I know it's bad news, but that's why we got to get focused. Let's start right now. That's all for today. Go in peace to love and serve the Lord. Thanks for listening and watching.
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13: Here's this hour from Town Hall. I'm Keith Peters in Washington. Tomorrow, South Carolina picks a Republican candidate for Senate.
14: In South Carolina, voters have 10 Republican candidates in Tuesday's special election primary to replace the late U.S. Senator Lindsey Graham. Senator Darlene Graham, his sister, appointed to fill the vacant seat, has President Trump's endorsement. She spoke at the renaming ceremony for Joint Base Lindsey Graham.
15: What an honor for my brother, and what a tribute to his 33 years of service.
14: Challengers include Congressman Russell Fry and Ralph Norman, former Governor Mark Sanford, and business owner Mark Lynch. The winner will face Democratic nominee Annie Andrews, a Charleston pediatrician. I'm Jennifer King.
13: New details are emerging about what former NIH director Dr. Anthony Fauci was telling the public about the risk of the COVID vaccine to pregnant women versus the concerns he was raising privately during the COVID pandemic.
16: Text messages from his own phone indicate that Anthony Fauci privately raised concerns that the COVID vaccine could theoretically be linked to miscarriages. Publicly, he insisted there were no red flags for pregnant women. Fauci still went on to recommend pregnant women get vaccinated. These text messages are being released by Kentucky Senator Rand Paul and Wisconsin's Ron Johnson. They are part of 34,000 texts and 522 voicemails obtained by the Senate Homeland Security Committee from Fauci's government-issued cell phone.
13: That's correspondent Laura Winters reporting. President Trump has signed an executive order that calls for space